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3: 2 years in prison for the drug counselor who delivered the fatal doses of ketamine to Friends star Matthew Perry.
4: Eric Fleming is one of five people who pleaded guilty in connection to the Friends actor's death in 2023. The 56-year-old counselor connected Perry to Jasmine Singa, the convicted drug dealer who prosecutors called the ketamine queen. Last month, she was sentenced to 15 years in prison. Fleming's defense lawyers asked for a 3 to 9 month term in a residential drug treatment facility, saying that Fleming has gone to extreme lengths to atone. He was the first to plead guilty in August of 2024 and gave up Singa to investigators as soon as they contacted him. Michelle Polino, Fox News.
3: Top intelligence officials are denying the CIA had a role in an assassination in Mexico.
5: There's pushback against a news story claiming the U.S. Central Intelligence Agency was directly involved in an assassination and other attacks on cartel members inside Mexico over the past year. Mexico's security minister writing that his government categorically rejects any versions of events that seek to normalize, justify, or suggest the existence of lethal, covert, or unilateral operations by foreign agencies on Mexican soil. The CIA in an ex post calling the CNN story that the agencies ramped up its covert operations in Mexico false and salacious reporting. Lillian Wu, Fox News.
3: Overdose deaths fell last year, according to preliminary data from the CDC. It was the third straight annual drop, making it the largest decline in decades. The CDC says declines were seen across a number of drug types, including fentanyl, cocaine, and methamphetamine. And overdose deaths fell in most states, though seven states did see slight increases, including 10% or more in Arizona, Colorado, and New Mexico. About 70,000 Americans died of overdoses last year, about the same as 2019 before the pandemic. I'm Lisa Lucera. This is Fox News.
6: Securing America.
7: As President Trump heads to China, some may wonder, how does the Secret Service protect the president overseas? Planning starts weeks or months ahead and includes meticulous advance work and threat assessments to see any potential risks. A Secret Service assistant director once said, quote, all options are on the table when it comes to the protection of the president. Also noting, we look to bring everything you can think of to bear. When traveling in the United States, the Presidential Protective Division is reinforced by federal, state, and local agencies. But overseas, they coordinate with foreign law enforcement partners, the U.S. military, and the State Department. The military provides specialized assets, armored vehicles like the Beast limousine, canines, and tactical units, regardless of location. Grinnell Scott, Fox News.

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5: Anthony Fauci, his top advisor, 78-year-old David Morenz, has been charged with conspiracy against the United States. He was a senior advisor to Fauci from 2006 to 2022. He did business from a private email account. Gee, that sounds a little like Hillary, too, remember? And she got away with it. He was the liaison for tips on how to evade records requests. This guy got caught emailing the following as though he's kind of trying to be cagey. There's no worry about their freedom of information. I can either send stuff to Tony on his private email or hand it to him at work or at his house. He's too smart to let colleagues send him stuff that could cause trouble, unquote. How about this? He said, hey, I learned from our lady over there how to make emails disappear after I'm told that before the search starts. Plus, I deleted most of those earlier emails after sending them to Gmail. I said, you know, we should always communicate on Gmail because my email at NIH is known by Freedom of Information constantly, and I need to delete anything I don't want to have to see in the New York Times. He's describing how he should start using secret emails to hide something. Oh, my God. Well, sir, Judge, I think we're ready to reveal our verdict. He, of course, oversaw the grant to NIH. Oh, here we go again with the nonprofits, these NGO things. A nonprofit Manhattan-based company called EcoHealth Alliance ended up funneling U.S. taxpayer dollars to the Wuhan Institute of Virology for bat coronavirus research. And he hid the information, he hid the link, and he did it for Fauci so they could communicate in private and not get caught.
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Yes, yes. Okay, so my friend, who is in charge of the great WOR, a Jesse Kelly affiliate in New York City, the program director of WOR, is a massive Chicago fan, as is the assistant program director of WOR, where I got to spend some time doing a show there last year for premiere for the morning show. And we had a lot of fun talking about Chicago and talking about the Stones. Great stories. Okay.

0: So here's what they do in California. This is brand new. This is from Chris Rufo, journalist from City Journal. All of the, everybody in the state of California in prisons gets a free, what do they call it? Not a laptop, but a digital tablet. Tablets. Including people on death row. It's part of Gavin Newsom's justice, a step towards digital equity for justice impacted people. Justice impacted. Unhoused. I heard on Fox News yesterday they used the word unhoused. What in God's name is wrong with you? They're freaking homeless. Unhoused. What is this crap? Anyway, they're giving every prison inmate, including death row inmates, well, we'll get to that in a second, digital tablets at, quote, no cost to offenders. Dozens of death row inmates told Chris Rufo in his investigation for City Journal. Such devices are used to watch pornography and have explicit sexual conversations. Some prisoners use their tablets to groom minors. There is a 22-year-old, not a minor, obviously, 22-year-old in Germany woman who wanted to interview a California death row inmate for a project, for her college project. And he said, if you show me your breastises, I will do an interview with you. And she did. This is what Gavin Newsom's free tablets for every person in jail throughout the state of California is. And including some minors being groomed with these guys, too. So he has taken, Newsom took San Quentin State Prison's death row, turned it into a notorious prison, that important notorious prison, into a therapeutic center with art, classrooms, a cafe, and podcast studios. This could be your next president. Are you excited? Who do you want? Do you want AOC, who thinks that Venezuela is south of the equator when there's not even a slice or a quarter of an acre? There's not even a third of an acre. There isn't even a foot of Venezuela that is south of the equator, but she thinks it's south of the equator. She brilliantly said in some interview I played for you earlier. She also, as you know, has no idea what to say about what would you do if China tries to invade Taiwan. She is the leader. She is the leader of the party, and she is the top person in the polling that was just done for Democrats among who do you think is the most likely candidate. Gavin Newsom, of course, is one of the top ones, too. Let's go to another thing that Gavin Newsom's offering free. Again, it is not just breastises for illegals. Karen Bass saying she wants free teeth for bums who are meth addicts. And now Gavin Newsom's offer from the editorial board of the Wall Street Journal, 400 diapers for everybody that pops out a baby. You will immediately get 400 free diapers from Gavin Newsom. Well, not from Gavin Newsom, the people of the state of California, their taxes. Californians pay an average of $6.15 a gallon for gas. Most cannot afford to buy a home, the journal says. Median home price in California is $750,000. Median. Parents are struggling to pay for a Happy Meal because the state has a $20 an hour minimum wage. It's funny money. But it's not funny when everybody leaves. The top destination for U-Haul people, top destination of leaving with U-Hauls is California. The top destination for receiving those U-Hauls is the state of Texas, where I'm in, or the state of Florida, and a few others, Tennessee, etc. Let's see what artificially increasing wages do in California and the Twin Cities, because the Minneapolis Fed just released a study today on that. But first, let's go to stay in California. Five Guys, the burger chain, will close two Los Angeles area locations later this month in Industry and Whittier, but also a third location closing in June in Merced, and Hanford will close in early July. Four locations over the next couple months because of, quote, financial hardship. But the good news is Gavin Newsom and the Democrats, which obviously control everything about the state for the most part, unless Orange County is on your, unless you live in Orange County, minimum wage, $20 an hour. California, only months later, after passing that bill saying $20 an hour, had 18,000 fewer fast food jobs than if the law had never happened. They lost 18,000 jobs and paid the people who didn't lose their jobs an extra whatever it was, $5 an hour, $3 an hour, mandatory. So they lost 18,000 jobs. How's that for a great program? That sounds like a good Democrat program, doesn't it? There you go. How about the Twin Cities? Well, we have, we're on KTLK in Minneapolis, St. Paul, where I used to do a show several years ago. Going up there in a couple weeks, actually, to visit some friends and family. Report found a 3%, this is from the Minneapolis Fed, a 3% average job decline across industries, even after accounting for pandemic and civil unrest when they had a mandatory $15 an hour wage hike. I'll give you the details on that coming up next. And, oh my gosh. Some stuff from Biden, the FBI, and Georgia on Trump, trying to prosecute him over bogus stuff, just came out today. This is Chris Crockett for Jesse Kelly.
1: Better man in the whole damn town. Better than old King Kong. Meaner than the junkyard dog.
2: Good news. 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
4: News on Tom Graham. President Trump says he will ask Chinese leader Xi Jinping to open up his country. Trade is expected to be a big part of the two leaders' summit in Beijing.
5: For years leading up to this summit, President Trump has put tremendous economic pressure on China. Now he believes that economic pressure is about to pay off.
4: Fox's Peter Ducey in Beijing. A Utah mother who published a children's book about grief after the death of her husband and was later found guilty of killing him. It's a life sentence for his murder. Corey Richens at today's sentencing hearing.
6: I'm not perfect. I have succeeded and I have failed. As a person, as a wife, as a parent, we all do. I have done plenty of things I am not proud of.
4: She laced her husband's cocktail with fentanyl, killing him. America is listening to Fox News.
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13: Would that be west of Kennesaw, you're trying to tell me?
11: This way I'm pointing. So.
12: Okay, this way that I'm pointing.
14: I guess east and west is very difficult for people these days. It's to the left of Kennesaw.
12: Have you ever...
14: You mean to the west?
12: Yeah. Have you ever looked at a map before? Caw, man. It's to the left of Kennesaw.
14: Can't tell you how many times I've said that to my wife. Just go south on 400, yeah. Exit, and head east. And she's like, what is... What do you mean?
11: Exactly. Tell her to turn right next time.
12: That's right. And right, you'll know exactly.
14: No, that would not be to the right when you're heading south.
12: No. Fine, just let it go. I won't embarrass him anymore, man. It's not time to pile on the child. You know? Sorry, man. You'll get it. It's fine. Go home, tell your daddy.
14: I turned right like you said. No, you didn't.
12: But yeah, go home and tell your daddy you don't know how to read that. And then tell me how to change a tire, and he's going to feel like the biggest disappointment ever.
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5: Down to business in Beijing. I'm Lisa Lacera, Fox News, where President Trump and Chinese President Xi Jinping are set to meet in about an hour with several topics on the table.
6: A big thing that China wants right now is to get some kind of a language change from the U.S. with respect to Taiwan. It could be very subtle, going from the U.S. does not support Taiwan independence to change that to the word U.S. opposes Taiwan independence. That's a more active phrase. And you have Taiwan worried that China will try very hard to get President Trump to agree to that language. No expectation that will happen. The U.S. has been unequivocal that there's been no change in the U.S. policy toward Taiwan.
5: Fox's Jackie Heinrich in Beijing. President Trump has also brought the head of NVIDIA and Elon Musk with him in the hopes of talking about trade, and the conflict in Iran is also expected to be discussed. Secretary of State Marco Rubio says China is the number one political foe of the U.S., but it must maintain a working relationship.
7: It's a big, powerful country. It's going to continue to grow, but we're going to have interests of ours that are going to be in conflict with interests of theirs. And to avoid wars and maintain peace and stability in the world, we're going to have to manage those.
5: On Fox's Hannity, there is new reporting that suggests more of Iran's ballistic missile stockpile, as well as its launchers and underground missile sites, have survived 7 weeks of U.S. bombings than the Pentagon has publicly acknowledged.
8: The New York Times reports Iran has restored access to 30 out of 33 missile sites along the Strait of Hormuz. And the Washington Post says U.S. intelligence has concluded Iran retained 70% of its pre-war missile stockpile and 75% of its mobile launchers.
5: Fox's Jennifer Griffin in Washington. 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
5: A CIA officer claims there was a cover-up about the origins of COVID-19.
12: CIA officer James Erdman III told the Senate Homeland Security Committee he's been working on the Director of National Intelligence Initiatives Group over the last year and found that the CIA initially thought it likely COVID came from a lab, but changed its position after Dr. Anthony Fauci told the intelligence community to consult with scientists who believed otherwise. Senator Rand Paul asked,
13: did anyone ever bring up that Anthony Fauci approved the research that went on in Wuhan and that it might not be in his interest for the conclusion to be that it came from a lab that he had funded?
14: No one laid it out quite that clearly.
12: Erdman also testified that all relevant documents about COVID's origins have not yet been released to Congress. Jessica Rosenthal, Fox News.
5: A new analysis of U.S. students finds reading test scores have fallen, creating what scholars are calling a reading recession, according to the National Assessment of Educational Progress.
15: Professors at Harvard, Stanford, and Dartmouth looked at state test scores from third to eighth grade and found that only five states and Washington, D.C. had meaningful growth in reading from 2022 to 2025, and the slide predates the pandemic. They say reading scores have been falling since 2013 for eighth graders and 2015 for fourth graders. Students are doing a little bit better in math, with almost every state improving from 2022 to 2025. The annual scorecard includes data from more than 5,000 school districts in 38 states and Washington, D.C. The data come from the state's own tests, as opposed to the nation's report card, which uses the same test across the country. Tanya J. Powers, Fox News.
5: The Trump administration is suspending a requirement that foreign visitors from countries that have qualified for the World Cup and have bought tickets for the soccer tournament pay as much as $15,000 in bonds to enter the United States. The bond requirement was imposed last year for countries that it said had high rates of people overstaying their visas. I'm Lisa Lucera. This is Fox News.
16: I'm Bill Hemmer, and these are the most impactful moments in American history. May 25th, 1978. A seemingly normal package arrived at the campus of Northwestern University, addressed to a professor, Buckley Crist. Professor Crist immediately became suspicious of the unfamiliar package and alerted campus security. Officer Terry Marker opened the box, triggering a homemade bomb to detonate, injuring his hand. The explosion marked the first attack tied to the domestic terrorist who would later become known as the Unabomber, known only by a sketch of a faceless figure with sunglasses and a hoodie. His name was Ted Kaczynski. Over the course of 17 long years, he terrorized the country, sending out sophisticated handmade bombs that killed three and injured 23 others, until the day he was captured by the FBI in 1996. I'm Bill Hemmer, Fox News.
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1: Oh, hot damn, Donald Trump on the ground in Beijing, getting ready to go toe-to-toe with Xi Jinping.
2: He does have to watch his ass.
1: High-stakes summit coming up on the other side of the world, while back here in America, Democrats still railing on about gerrymandering and elections and that.
3: They don't know what the f*** they're doing. Do you understand that?
1: Pretty much the best summary I've heard. We're going to discuss it on a very busy day of Fox Across America with Jimmy Failla. Dave Landau's coming by. Comedy sexiest man. Daniel Turner is going to be here to weigh in on a fella by the name of Gavin Newsom.
4: This guy's a serious ass.
1: According to our secretary, Doug Burgum, Gavin Newsom is getting 60% of California's oil from the Strait of Hormuz. Now understand, California could be producing the oil they consume, but in the name of woke climate change, they're importing it from the other side of the world.
3: Everything woke turns to
1: does it ever? 888-788-9910 if you want to be a part of a very chippy show. I'm in a great mood. It's Wednesday. That's a sign of optimism, I believe, in the working world. But more importantly than that, today's a day things will get done. They don't go to China for a photo op. You know, like during the Ukraine war, everybody flew over to take a selfie with Zelensky in his sweatpants. It was like the new Coachella for politics.
5: That was embarrassing.
1: And it was unproductive because that war raged on for another 5 years. We've spent over $300 billion. Yet back here in America, we're yelling about a reflecting pool. That's the fake controversy right now. Trump is spending $13 million on a reflecting pool in D.C. The same reflecting pool Barack Obama spent $34 million on.
6: I don't see you doing any better in the booty department.
1: But regardless of what you identify as, how you vote, what you think of my comments so far, maybe even the placement and timing of those audio drops, you all have a forum. It's America. Say whatever the hell you want. Be a Republican, be a Democrat. Just do not call in here and be a because that's my job. Happy Wednesday as we get underway. Obviously, the big headline is China. I saw our girl Lara Trump getting off Air Force One when Trump landed this morning. That's a true story. She's there with Eric Trump. Class trip 2026. And if you've noticed, the big economic indicator right now is that he brought every other CEO along with him. CEO in NVIDIA, obviously Elon Musk is going. Tim Apple, as he likes to call Tim Cook, the CEO. They're all there. And what it tells me, and this is based on a very limited understanding of what's going on over there, I just want to qualify this, is obviously they're trying to find an off-ramp in Iran. China needs Iranian oil. China also needs access to American markets, but the presence of so many other American companies and CEOs tells me this is more about negotiating access to China's expanding markets, because ultimately commerce is the great unifier. If it doesn't make dollars, it doesn't make sense. So I think that's a lot of what's going to happen over there in China. Okay, they're going to talk about trade. They're going to talk about Iran. They're going to talk about Taiwan. That's where I see it headed. Okay, and it is very much a varsity game. Senior cabinet officials, senior Fox News officials. So when you see Bill Hemmer on the ground, it's happening. Okay, Brett Baer, Sean Hannity, this is the A-team. Okay, like if you see me on the ground, it's not a big deal. If Jimmy's over there, we're making balloon animals. Okay, if Hemmer's over there, we're making moves. Okay, that's a real thing.
7: I admire your honesty.
1: Okay, well, I'll give you a little bit more of it as we get underway then, because this does matter. As a guy who roots for America, and I want to believe everyone listening does. Okay, we're in a situation right now where the war in Iran, which has been relatively calm, Trump's calling it an excursion, even though we're lobbying the occasional missile. Okay, the war in Iran is either going to reach some type of a productive off-ramp in the next 48 hours, or you're going to turn on TV Saturday night expecting to see Jimmy Failla, and it's going to be breaking news. We just went back to bombing Iran, okay?
8: That's not right.
1: Well, it might be right, because here's the thing. When Trump said yesterday a comment about how he approaches Iran, he was asked by reporters, you know, are Americans' financial situations motivating your approach to Iran? And he said no. And everybody was like, how dare he? How dare an American president say go screw to the consumers out there who are struggling? But what he was really doing is telling Iran, no, I am not approaching this like a traditional American politician, a traditional American president who will eventually give up his leverage because he's concerned about poll numbers. And yes, it does suck that our bottom lines take a short-term hit with higher gas prices. As a former cab driver, this would be crushing me. So don't think I'm immune to this and I'm pretending it doesn't matter. It absolutely positively does. But if Iran has a nuke that can hit America or kill our troops and our allies and our interests in their part of the world, okay, cheaper gas prices are going to be no consolation if it happens. So what he's trying to do is see this through to the logical conclusion, which is a bunch of murderous thugs not having a nuke. And what's funny is I said this on this show, at the top of the show, I believe a week and a half ago. I said, you know, the bad news is Trump doesn't care about the economic polling on this issue. I said the good news is Trump doesn't care about the economic polling on this issue.
2: That's true. That is true.
1: Meaning if you're operating on the world stage in a manner that puts the politics ahead of the people, meaning the long-term decision gets shoved to the side because of the immediacy of right now, then you're not actually leading the room. You're just reading the room. You're not a true leader. You're not actually in charge. The pollsters are. Okay, by that metric, you could run enough polls out there that say anything you want them to. And if we're ultimately just going to be governed by people's abilities to manipulate polls, Donald Trump would never have been president in the first place.
4: I'm Hillary Clinton, and I approve this message.
1: Seriously. I mean, she's not the only one that feels that way. The Des Moines Register had him losing by 14 points the weekend before this election. Okay, 14 points to an incumbent vice president who only wanted the job because it came with a designated driver.
5: I'm Kamala Harris, and I approve this message.
1: But here is Trump talking about this, because they've tried to make great hay out of his remarks. Clip one.
7: What extent are American financial situations motivating you to make a deal?
8: Not even a little bit. The only thing that matters when I'm talking about Iran, they can't have a nuclear weapon. I don't think about American financial situation. I don't think about anybody. I think about one thing. We cannot let Iran have a nuclear weapon. That's all. That's the only thing that motivates.
1: Wow. Okay. So did you hear that? The only thing we're motivated by is Iran not having a nuclear weapon. Okay, gas, I know that sucks to hear. If you're going to the pump right now, you're going to get banged an extra $20. That's a pain in the nuts, man. I get, listen, as a cab driver, you fill up your cab every single day, sometimes more than once. So I completely, totally, 100% empathize with anybody struggling in this situation. But understand at the same time, your safety, world stability is more valuable to you than that $20. It is. It just sucks because in the short term, you'd rather take your chances on world stability. When you're broke and you're trying to get by, you're like, all right, yeah, fine, let's roll the dice. Okay, I'm, you know the old Bob Dylan lyric, when you ain't got nothing, you got nothing to lose. That's what me and my brother Mike would say all the time when we were getting slaughtered in a Vegas casino. We'd be gambling with Bruno. There's a famous dealer at the Paris in Las Vegas named Bruno. Nicest guy in the world. He's got a nice accent. Bruno deals you the cards. Bruno takes away your money. And it was all like that. It was always very pleasant, always a big smile. And we literally lost every single hand he dealt us.
9: That can't be good.
1: This man, as my late great Uncle Sonny would call it, he gave us a wood shampoo. Okay, there's an old police term that if you got a guy under arrest and he's mouthing off to the cops and he's spitting on people, you take him downstairs, whip out your nightstick and give him what's known as a wood shampoo. You rough him up a little bit. You know, that whole thing. But understand, we used a lot of that terminology at the blackjack table because it was us and our ATM cards that were getting the wood shampoo. But as it pertains to the current dynamic, even Larry Kudlow said the lousy, the inflation number is lousy. Now, Larry Kudlow was an economic advisor under Donald Trump in the last administration. He's probably the most revered guy in business television, right up there with the Stuart Varneys and the Charles Paynes. Okay, and you got like the young hotshots, the Brian Brenbergs of the world, but what are they coasting on, looks and the fact that they're friends with me? I'm kidding, I love Brenberg. But the point is, okay, here is Larry Kudlow leveling with Kevin Hassett. Hey, man, these are not great numbers, and this is a reality for the American back home. Here it is, clip two.
3: So, Kevin, certainly on the surface, you got to admit, today's CPI was a lousy number, 0.6%. Core ex-food and energy still up 0.4%. So the 12-month change is 3.8%, and the core change is 2.8%. What does an NEC director say on a day like today when the CPI is coming out so poorly?
1: But give Larry Kudlow credit, because he's not getting on TV and going, everything's great. This is amazing. He's the greatest president of all time. And I just want to point that out, because Larry's been making the rounds. Obviously, you see him all over the Fox News channel just the same. It's something people don't give our channel credit for. We're very critical of this administration, because our party is not the Republican Party. Our party is America.
3: Freedom!
1: Did you see Laura Ingraham yesterday, her tweet about the deal they might be making to build factories here in America and how that would be bad, and she didn't like it? Because people are really legitimately sitting here calling balls and strikes on our channel. Okay, we do it day in and day out on this freaking show. I mean,
2: this guy will say anything.
1: Okay, because our job when we get on the air is not to persuade you. It's to mildly entertain you and discuss critical issues important to our country. We don't end the day

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2: History. Trump savings accounts for the first time in its history, giving every kid $1,000 seed that through compounding interest and a consistent investment will give the kid $1 million by the age of 40. Don't trust me to do the math. Sorry. Went to community college. But you understand the significance of these things. Okay. Job creation has outstripped expectations three consecutive months in a lot of ways. The guys are actually crushing it. And he's crushing it with no offensive line and no cooperation from the defense, which is blitzing its own quarterback. That is the reality of politics. Okay? The Republicans are the offense right now. The Democrats are the defense, which is probably a bad analogy because the last time we put the Democrats on defense, 20 million people came across our southern border.
3: But buenos dias.
4: Buenos dias.
2: But that's not happening anymore because you've got a guy putting America first. And when Trump goes over there to sit down with Xi Jinping today, he's not negotiating on behalf of Trump and the people who voted for him. He's negotiating on behalf of the whole entire country. So you don't have to like him. You don't have to appreciate the fact that he tweets 78 times in the middle of the night. I believe that's a little much. I believe if a Democrat president was saying that, I'd be calling the guy unstable on the radio right now. So I'm upfront enough with you as a person, as a broadcaster, as a guy who has met you on the road to tell you, I don't believe he's throwing a perfect game, but I do believe half the locker room is rooting against him. So if he's accomplished as much as he has in the short time he's been back in office with no support, just imagine how much he could get done if you actually got behind your own frickin' president.
5: 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You're right. When you're right, you're right. You're right.
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3: 1 year ago, Cardinal Robert Prevost was elected Pope Leo XIV as the first American to ever become the Bishop of Rome. In the first official biography of the Pope, author Elise Allen says Leo has a special message to American Catholics.
4: Building friendship, building community, remembering that in spite of our differences, we can be friends and we can treat each other as human beings. You know, I think that's his big message.
3: And it's a message that has been tested and making headlines in the last few weeks as the Pope and President Trump sparred over disagreements about the war in Iran. Allen was the first journalist to have a lengthy interview with Pope Leo after his election, and she says Leo has a quiet strength that may surprise people, but one that can take on the world leaders. He was well prepared to stand his ground even against the President of the United States.
4: I think Leo, you know, was not entirely surprised by that, but he also said very clearly he is not trying to attack anybody with what he says. He's trying to preach the gospel, and I think he sincerely means that.
3: For Fox on Faith, Lauren Green, Fox News.
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5: On March 5th, 1946, Sir Winston Churchill gave his famous Iron Curtain speech at Westminster College in Missouri. The speech was deemed by many to mark the onset of the Cold War.
6: From Stettin in the Baltic to Trieste in the Adriatic, an iron curtain has descended across the continent. Behind that line lie all the capitals of the ancient states of Central and Eastern Europe. All these famous cities and the populations around them lie in what I must call the Soviet sphere. And all our subjects, in one form or another, not only to Soviet influence, but to a very high and in some cases increasing measure of control from Moscow. This is certainly not the liberated Europe we fought to build up.
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0: see the other guy. That's the old joke about someone getting roughed up in a fight and they walk in with a scar over their eye and a busted up lip and a little bloody nose. But it's the same analogy that applies to the economy. Harry Enten over at CNN doing a little polling and talking about the fact that people crow a lot about Trump being underwater on the economy because of the war. But the one thing none of these outlets in the media ever mention is that Democrats have much lower polling numbers than he does. Here's Harry Enten explaining this, clip six.
1: We talk about, you know, economic approval rating for the president. We talk about the net approval rating among registered voters. If we look among registered voters, the net approval rating, he's 36 points underwater. There's no way. There's no way Republicans could possibly hold on to the House. But look at this. Which party is trusted more in the economy? It's a tie among registered voters. Just because Donald Trump is unpopular doesn't make Democrats popular. And when you match Democrats against Republicans, all of a sudden, it is a dead heat.
0: Did you see that? So this started out with like, oh, Trump, the midterms, he's screwed. Look at the numbers.
1: Wrong.
0: But it's just not the case because they're less popular than he is. They never bring that up. But the redistricting fight has become such a disaster for the Democrats that we're getting to a new low when it comes to the race baiting and all the disingenuous garbage around gerrymandering and everything in between. I'm going to play you a clip at the top of the next segment that I actually just thought was funny. Because like I was picturing the person rehearsing this on before they said it on TV, because it's the kind of line that's like so disingenuous that even if you were like an actual sociopath, like you'd still to cleanly get the line out. Like I'll tell you this, I host a Saturday night TV show. Sometimes you write a joke that's either like so funny or so offensive, but you can get away with it if you tell it the right way, that it makes you laugh telling it. Like it becomes a harder joke to tell because you're like, wow, this one's really going to knock them senseless. Like if you were to go back, I think 2 weeks when we were covering the White House Correspondents' Dinner, I told a story about spooning these three Guatemalan waitresses who were really rattled by the gunshots. The entire story is true. Obviously, the punchline at the end was not. And it was about, you know, I'll never forget the look in their eyes when I told Tom Homan they were illegal and he deported them. And it was a really hard line to deliver in real time because it was cracking me up, the concept of like blindsiding the crowd with such an absurd joke. And I would gather, as a comedian, I don't do serious news most nights on your television set, but just the same, there had to be a level of preparation for this lawmaker to utter the absurdity I'm going to play you when we come back. So don't go anywhere, because I always tell you we're living in the death of shame, but we're about to dig shame back up and make sweet love to it in a really disturbing way. This might be the clip of the week, and we'll not only discuss it with you, but we're going to run it by Daniel Turner and, of course, Diamond Dave Landau. So don't go anywhere. Party's just starting on a big Wednesday episode of Fox Across America.
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4: Tom Rigotti, President Trump touched down in China Wednesday, and there are indications tariffs, trade, and investment are his top priorities in his meeting tonight with President Xi Jinping. Fox's Peter Doocy is in Beijing.
5: Chinese and American flags wave as President Trump walks a red carpet on the tarmac at Peking International Airport. Just behind him on the stairs down Air Force One, two of the world's biggest CEOs, Elon Musk and NVIDIA's Jensen Huang.
4: Some folks in Miami have filed a lawsuit over President Trump's planned presidential library.
6: A project, critics say, looks more like a luxury real estate deal. The lawsuit challenges the state's transfer of nearly 3 acres of prime downtown waterfront land, reportedly worth more than $300 million, for just $10.
4: That's Fox's Carmen Roberts. America's listening to Fox News.
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12: To the left of Kennesaw on a map, if that helps.
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14: Would that be west of Kennesaw, you're trying to tell me?
12: This way I'm pointing. So.
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15: I guess east and west is very difficult for people these days. It's to the left of Kennesaw.
13: Have you ever...
15: You mean to the west?
13: Yeah. Have you ever looked at a map before? Aw, man. It's to the left of Kennesaw.
15: Can't tell you how many times I've said that to my wife. Just go south on 400, yeah. Exit, and head east. And she's like, what do you mean?
12: Exactly. Tell her to turn right next time.
13: That's right. And right, she'll know exactly.
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13: 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I won't embarrass him anymore, man. It's not time to pile on the child. You know? Sorry, man. You'll get it. You'll get it. You'll get it. It's fine. Go home and tell your daddy.
15: I turned right like you said. No, you didn't.
13: And, go home and tell your daddy you don't know how to read that. And then tell me how to change a tire. And he's going to feel like the biggest disappointment ever.
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16: There isn't one state, and there's not one demographic. 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

0: bang, there it is, Fox Across America with Jimmy Fallon. That is the opening song of L.A. Woman, studio album by The Doors. The song is called The Changeling, and it's pretty apropos because we're about to talk about a different L.A. woman by the name of Karen Bass. She happens to be the current mayor, the subject of great mockery when it comes to the Spencer Pratt ads and all the dysfunction in the city. Obviously, her technical claim to fame is that she was at a swim-up bar in Ghana while her city was on fire back here in America.
1: That's stupid! Use your common sense!
0: What's really, truly weapons-grade dumb is that she was briefed ahead of time that it was a high wind situation, and due to the rampant dryness because they weren't clearing enough brush and the mismanagement, the name of climate change and everything in between, that they were in the middle of what they know in California to be fire season. But she was going on an all-inclusive, some type of political junket. So her and the girls and the squad jumped in the water at the swim-up bar and started having Mai Tais. Well, lo and behold, she throws on the TV set and the whole frickin' city is on fire.
2: This could be a problem.
0: So obviously she makes it back to America. She's sorry. Who didn't know? Who cares? The point is, they mismanaged the fire on such a grand scale that they've created an opening for somebody like Spencer Pratt to come off the sidelines the way Trump did, with a minimal background in politics, and just dive headfirst into the zeitgeist in a way that not only makes his campaign more engaging, but holds the feet to the fire of the establishment politicians who've been failing people in California for a long time. So let me give you an example, okay? California pays the highest taxes of any state in the country. Think about that. Has the highest cost of living of any state in the country. Yet they also have the highest rates of homelessness. They also have the highest rates of drug abuse. They also have the highest rates of unemployment. They also have the highest rates of people living below the poverty line. The point is, for all the taxes and regulations you're subjected to in California, you would think, at the very least, there were resources to manage society. In that record-breaking tax haul that they've pulled in year after year, they've managed not to have water in the fire hydrants when a fire broke out. They managed not to have water in the reservoirs because they were diverting it into the ocean because they were trying to protect some endangered fish called the smelt. I don't know anything about this fish. The only time I've ever heard the word smelt in a sentence is when a little kid has said the phrase, "Whoever smelt it, dealt it." Not happy. I'm sorry this is where the conversation went, but you got to play the teams on the schedule. But the reality is, if you were to really truly figure out what Karen Bass is, what is her hallmark? You know, they say sing the hits. If you go to see Paul McCartney, he'll always make it a point to go, you know, I always notice when I play the Beatles songs, everybody's singing along, screaming in their seats. But when I play a Wings song, everybody gets up and goes to the bathroom. It's a joke Paul McCartney makes when you see him live. Well, anyway, later in the concert, he'll go, here's another bathroom break for anybody who wants to go. And he'll launch into like Band on the Run or something not from the Beatles catalog. Karen Bass, if she had a hallmark, if she were to sing the hits, if she were to do the thing she was most known for, it would be stupidity. Stupidity that does not put the taxpaying citizen, their safety, or the well-being of their children first. Why? She is a communist. You've all seen the Cuban stuff and the Fidel Castro stuff and everything in between. I'm not here to get sidetracked on ideology. I'm just here to tell you I don't have to convince you that she's stupid and has bad ideas because I have Karen Bass's own words to do it for me. I believe this clip I'm about to play you is so stupid that she had to rehearse it. Like when they came up with the idea and said, like, this is an overture we'll make to the voters. This is how we'll win back the Californians. Okay. So Californians are upset about what? 3,000 houses burnt down in the most beautiful suburb in the history of the world. Not in the history of America, the history of the world. The Pacific Palisades is the nicest thing that's ever happened in working class families. And that was the tragedy of the Pacific Palisades, is that it was populated heavily with working class families. People who migrated out to California when it was still a little bit more of a boom town and established some blue collar roots and ultimately lived there long enough to see their homes multiply in value and bequeath them in some instances to future generations of their family. I spent a lot of time there. As you know, Kennedy bought a house there back when it was a lot more affordable than it would be today. We have gone out there for the 4th of July, probably 10 years in a row while the place was still standing, unfortunately. Okay, and we love it out there, but what we're so blown away by is just how relatable all the people are in these houses that overlook a cliff next to the Pacific Ocean. It's the nicest suburb in the history of the world. Like, it is truly stunning. And they love the 4th of July. That's why we'd always go to Kennedy's. They'd have big 4th of July fireworks down by Palisades High, right there by Temescal Canyon Drive. And it's the greatest thing you've ever seen. And these are Californians who are in on the joke that if you live in America, you've hit the lottery. So they're not protesting the 4th of July. They're not yelling about the founding fathers being racists. They're chanting USA just like everybody else. They just happen to be doing it in a neighborhood that has palm trees on your wiffle ball field. You know, me and Lincoln play wiffle ball and you might hit it into a bush or a tree across the street. They have palm trees and they have all kinds of chicks rollerblading by in bikinis.
2: Hubba, hubba.
0: It's actually paradise. It's the nicest place in the world. Okay. But she let it burn to the ground because despite taxing everybody to the moon and back, they didn't have the resources to fight the fire. And yes, she was away for the beginning stages of the fire because despite the briefing, she went to the swim up bar in Ghana. Good for her. Okay. But the point is, at a time when Californians are struggling to rebuild because the city's not issuing enough permits, when the Californians who are living what you would call a functional life can't bring their kid to a school or a daycare without having to walk through a safe injection site or a homeless encampment, okay, you're paying the highest taxes. You have the highest level of homelessness. You have the highest level of crime because of their idiotic woke criminal laws that say no one's going to be prosecuted for shoplifting under $1,000. Okay, so you can go into an Ulta Cosmetics, steal $900 worth of stuff, walk right out the door. You're not getting arrested. You're not getting chased. Nobody's going to fight with you who works there, because what's the point in them getting stabbed if you're not going to jail anyway? Okay, so they have emboldened the criminal and they've gone so far out of their way to make everybody a priority except the taxpayer. So I say this because here is Karen Bass, and this was a serious policy proposal from her campaign, deciding that what California needs right now is not to cut crime. It's not to clean up schools that have daytime prostitution in front of them and safe injection sites and needles in every public park in the city of Los Angeles. Nah, we don't need to lower taxes. Nah, forget all that. $15 billion a year in Medicare for illegal immigrants. What, do you have a problem with that? What, are you a racist? Shut up. Pay more taxes. We want to give the illegals free stuff, you idiot. What's wrong with you? What, are you one of those MAGA fascists? So the point is, Spencer Pratt has real traction because he's saying things to Californians like, hey, I'm going to cut all the red tape they promised to cut, and we're going to rebuild your house. Hey, I'm going to arrest the junkies and put them into treatment instead of giving them free crack and heroin. So you don't have daytime injection sites in front of your kid's school. You don't have daytime prostitutes at the playground. I'm actually going to clean up the quality of life in California. That's what he's running on. Karen Bass's counterproposal, I'm not making this up, is to have taxpayer-funded free teeth for drug addicts.
1: What the hell did you just say?
0: Okay, here is Karen Bass. This is not an accusation. This is not me distorting her words or some Fox News host trying to gin you up against liberals. Guys, I don't make political points. I only make human points. It's all I got. I don't understand politics as thoroughly as the next guy who gets on the radio. They have all those boring degrees. They talk to you in, you know, prose and policy. We're not doing that, man. We're just talking. Like, I'm driving the cab, you're sitting in the back, and I'm keeping you entertained so you don't realize I'm running up the meter, okay?
3: That's just how white folks will do you.
0: Well, here is Karen Bass doing you. Ooh. This one is amazing. I want you to know this. I said it in the previous break. I go on TV a lot and say crazy things. Like, on my TV show, I write my own show. I have no writers. There is no writing staff. Everybody goes, ah, these guys have 20 writers. This is all I come up with. I have me. If you like it, great. If you don't like it, sorry. But I have me. That's all I have. I write my whole show. So sometimes you find yourself on TV telling a joke you knew you were going to tell. And the joke is so ridiculous, you have to try not to laugh while you tell it. because you know where it's going. You know the audience is going to laugh, but they're also going to like react to it like, oh, what the f***? For real, one of the hardest things I do as a comedian on television is tell jokes about my wife when she's sitting in the stands at the TV taping. She doesn't make it to every show, but sometimes if she's in the bleachers with the studio audience, people notice her. They take pictures. They say hello. So if you tell an insulting joke on the air, half the crowd feels an obligation to be like, hey, what the f***? Come on, we like Jenny. And it's always fun because I know I'm about to do it and I know I'm about to get that kind of insane reaction and it's always like ridiculous. So you got to try to hold it together. I would imagine Karen Bass, when they came up with this, I want to believe they knew how stupid this was, but they decided there were enough idiots out there that would consider this to be empathetic and go with it. There's only one small problem. Not only is this economically bankrupt, intellectually bankrupt, and morally bankrupt, what I'm about to play for you, it is so stupid and blind to the realities of addiction and homelessness that she should actually be forced to resign for this. Listen to this clip, clip 14.
2: How many people who are unhoused that you meet have no teeth at all? They don't have teeth. Why? Because meth rots your teeth. You can't succeed without teeth. So there needs to be comprehensive health care provided to people.
0: I mean, Karen Bass.
4: What you just said is one of the most insanely idiotic things I have ever heard. Everyone in this room is now dumber for having listened to it.
0: So Karen Bass's approach to people smoking methamphetamines to the point that it rots their teeth is not to get them off methamphetamines. It's to give them new teeth.
5: That is totally absurd.
0: And it's totally absurd. Why? Because if they're smoking so much meth it rots their teeth and you give them new teeth, guess what's going to happen? They're going to melt those teeth too. That is weapons grade stupid. But at a time when you're an American taxpaying citizen, you might not have full dental. You might face challenges like your house burnt down and you can't build it back because the insurance companies are slow rolling you. Because they know a lot of these blue-collar people who lived in the Pacific Palisades can't afford to pay two mortgages. So you're paying for your lot that has no house on it, while you're also supporting your family living in a nearby trailer or a hotel, or maybe you're renting a house. So your bills have all doubled. And Karen Bass is like, I know what you need. Free meth for all the junkies and teeth to go with it.
6: Some of these women, they're so stupid.
0: But this should be disqualifying. Okay, you're going to literally go out and say, well, listen, I know you're tired of walking your kid to school with poop on the sidewalk, and it's not easy learning long division when hookers are turning short tricks inside of the front doors. But more importantly, have you seen the chompers on that guy shooting heroin down the block? Aren't they nice? That's what you're dealing with. And the reason being is there was a calculated decision. This is how politics work. Okay, if you wanted to really look at it from 20,000 feet, they're constantly trying to turn out vote, trying to turn out ideology that's previously untapped by their party. That's a real thing. So to give an example, the civil rights movement, the Democrats were the actual party. This is not a claim that they were the actual party of the Ku Klux Klan. That is historically accurate to say. And the Democrats were known in the South as the Dixiecrats. They opposed integrated schools. They opposed equal lunch counters. They opposed equal access to the bathroom. Joe Biden famously got called out by Kamala Harris because he was one of the guys fighting against integrated school busing.
7: Do you have a problem figuring out whether you're for me or Trump and you ain't black?
0: But at some point, the Democrats' internal calculus said, hey, these people are going to vote. Whether we fight them or not, they're now eligible. Okay? These guys are going to end up in our restaurants. We've lost the argument. Whether we want them there or not, they're going to go to our schools, whether we want them there or not. So what if we actually just started pandering to them and saying the other people were the racists the whole entire time?
8: Democrats are so full of crap.
0: But that's how the conversation shifted in the late 60s to where it is now, with the Democrats getting the lion's share of the black vote. Unfortunately, the black community has nothing to show for it. And if you don't believe me, ask Charles Barkley.
9: The reason I think the Democratic Party and Mr. Biden, President Biden, is losing black votes is they only care about black people every 4 years. They come into our neighborhoods and say, we're going to make stuff better. We're going to do this, do this, do this. And then finally, us black people are like, you know, man, other than my ability to dunk a basketball, all my neighborhoods are still the same. Our schools are still the same. And that's why I think black people are leaving disappointed in the Democratic Party, because I ain't gonna lie. I voted Democratic every time just because I thought it was gonna help black people and poor people. Because black people and poor white people, they're in the same boat.
0: Oh, wow.
10: Come on, man.
0: Think about that. That's Charles Barkley. I've been voting Democrat my whole life. But the problem is Democrats only care about black people every 4 years.
11: I agree with that.
0: And how can you only care about black people every 4 years? Oh, yeah. It's because you never cared about them to begin with. If you truly care about people, you can't turn it on and off because there's an election. You can only turn it on and never look back. But Karen Bass and the people out in L.A. and all the Democratic Socialists, the DSA, okay, they're now catering to people who weren't considered priorities at the ballot box. Hey, illegal immigrants that want free stuff. Let's let them vote. What about all these rich white kids who don't want to go to work? Let's tell them socialism. Let's tax the rich. Do you know when you look out at your problems every day on a daily basis, none of them are caused by the upper 1%. They're all caused by the bottom 1%. Because that's who you're buying fake teeth for after they smoke them out with a meth pipe. And that's who the Democrats are giving free health care and Medicare and housing and food to after they bottom out on drugs. And rather than solving the problem, they're trying to further it. Why? Because if the meth head can count on the Democrats for a paycheck, the Democrats can count on the meth head for a vote.
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6: Take a pause.
7: The New World screwworm can be deadly as its larvae feeds on the tissue of animals. It was essentially eradicated in the U.S. decades ago, but ranchers and farmers are bracing for its return as it makes its way up from Mexico. However, Elanco Animal Health says its Nagasent powder and Tanadil can prevent and treat it in livestock. CEO Jeff Simmons telling Fox,
8: "My hope is it does not come, but if it does, we will be prepared, and I'm confident in that."
7: And he says their Credelio Quattro can fend it off in dogs. Simmons says the products are crucial.
8: Animal health has never been more relevant to society, from this growing protein, meat, milk, and egg demand, as well as the importance of pets in every home almost.
7: The CDC warns the screwworm attacks humans too. They're telling doctors to kill all visible larvae on the skin, and that may require surgery. Take a pause. Jill Nato, Fox News.

0: is Fox Across America with Jimmy Fallon. Maybe the silliest headline I've ever seen. TMZ reporting moments ago that Spencer Pratt is staying at the Bel Air Hotel and not the Airstream trailer that was in his TV commercial. So what they're trying to tell you there is, oh, man, screw this Spencer Pratt guy. You should be mad at him. He filmed a commercial outside a trailer, but he's really living in a hotel. And this is where the media is so far out of touch with what real people are thinking, which is he's in a hotel or he's in a trailer or he's in his car or he's in his mom's house or he's living in a tent. Why? Because the idiot in office let his house burn down.
1: Oh, wow.
0: If you could read the comments on this post, it says TMZ, exclusive, with an uh-oh face. Spencer Pratt is staying at the Bel Air Hotel, not his Airstream trailer. Like, is any California going, well, that's it then. I'm putting the woman who let my house burn down back in power. I mean, come on. People report this with an actual straight face.
2: You can take that newspaper of yours and wipe off your dick with it.
0: All right, you know the deal. 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
4: Wouldn't it be with a division because of the leftist, the hateful, violent Democrat Party turned socialist? Can you imagine what it would be like if we actually taught patriotism in schools to show what it means, what it is, why it's important? What would it be like in this country if all of us, or most all of us, really loved America? If people, you know, flew their flags and they just, you know, were happier, I think we'd just be a happier people.
1: I think the fact is, and CNN helped when they were located here in Atlanta, because you got more of an outside New York and L.A. look. And yeah. Now that the media is now centralized once again yeah. in New York and L.A.,
4: yeah.
1: that's all we get, and it's all negative, yeah. and it's not America. That
4: no,
1: really is not the most of us.
4: It's not.
1: They're taught to hate everything.
4: Yeah.
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6: This is a Fox News alert. The high-stakes meeting about to start. I'm Lee Silasara. President Trump and China's President Xi Jinping set to sit down, and the independence of Taiwan a likely topic.
7: There are several issues that are sort of looming large in the background. You've got China really wants to extract some language from the U.S. that would help them with Taiwan. They really are looking for us to say the U.S. Opposes Taiwan independence rather than the U.S. does not support. Turn that to a more active word. There's no indication that the U.S. is going to change its position relative to Taiwan, but that's going to be something that Xi maybe tries to dangle as the president tries to create some motion on the Iran war.
6: Fox's Jackie Heinrich in Beijing. Secretary of State Marco Rubio says the trip is already successful because it's a face-to-face sit-down.
8: You know, one thing is to exchange phone calls, and another thing is to put out messages and press releases and statements, but when the leaders are actually engaging personally, not just the president to president, but me with their foreign minister and Pete Hegseth with their defense minister and so forth, it creates channels of communication that can prove valuable.
6: on Fox's Hannity. Some people who live in Miami suing over President Trump's planned presidential library after he suggested it could double as a luxury hotel.
9: The lawsuit challenges the state's transfer of nearly 3 acres of prime downtown waterfront land, reportedly worth more than $300 million, for just $10. Plaintiffs argue the deal is unconstitutional and illegally enriches the president at the expense of college students and the surrounding community.
6: Fox's Carmen Roberts. The Senate's confirmed Kevin Warsh as the next chairman of the Federal Reserve. His nomination faced uncertainty after Republican Tom Tillis threatened to block it while the Justice Department investigated current chair Jerome Powell. That investigation was dropped last month. 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
10: My dad passed away unexpectedly. Of course, it was awful in every way, but we are very grateful that he had life insurance. So even after he was gone, he was still able to provide for us. 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
6: And a Fox News alert. President Trump's motorcade has arrived at the Great Hall of the People in Beijing, China, to begin his meeting with President Xi Jinping. A new trial for Alec Murdoch for the killing his wife and son, the once prominent attorney, was granted a new trial after a judge ruled the actions of a court clerk who was later convicted of obstruction may have influenced the jury.
13: Obviously, we have 90 days to determine whether or not we want to seek an appeal on this, but during that time, we're going to evaluate all courses of action.
6: State Attorney General Alan Wilson, a new trial date has not been set. Murdoch was sentenced to life in 2023. He will not be released because he has been convicted of other crimes, including financial fraud. Tennessee House Democrats are punished over protest during a redistricting vote.
14: Tennessee's Republican House Speaker Cameron Sexton says Democrats are removed from House committees and subcommittees until further notice. Sexton says the punishment is for disrupting proceedings during last week's special session to approve a new, more Republican-friendly congressional map. He cites specific examples like interlocking arms and blocking aisles on the House floor, using prohibited props and noisemakers, and instigating and encouraging disruptions in coordination with paid protesters and attendees. There's 75 Republicans and 24 Democrats in the Tennessee House. Minority Leader Karen Camper says in a statement, "I'll be honest, at this point they can do whatever they want. They've abused the supermajority over and over again, changing the rules whenever it benefits them and punishing anyone who dares to challenge them." Chris Foster, Fox News.
6: The Corleone family returns. Decades after the last Godfather movie and more than 10 years since the last Godfather novel, the story of the crime family has a new chapter. Random House tells the Associated Press it acquired a Godfather novel authorized by the estate of author Mario Puzo and written by best-selling author Adriana Trignani. The book, to be called Connie, which was the sister of Michael Corleone, scheduled for release in the fall of 2027. I'm Lisa Lucera. This is Fox News.
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1: Boom, there it is, back in action. 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I am a pretty easygoing guy. I throw my doors wide open to everybody, regardless of what they vote for, identify as, or might be sexually attracted to. I said it before, I am a former New York City cab driver. I'm never going to judge you for what you're hooking up with because I worked with a lot of guys from the Middle East. 888-788-9910, the phone number, if you want to be a part of the show in this hour. Daniel Turner's coming by. Founder and executive director of Power the Future is actually going to be talking to us about some of the fraud out in California. And perhaps more importantly, the fact that California's gas prices, which are artificially propped up by a $2 gas tax that they charge to every single driver.
2: That is financial lunacy.
1: But to make matters worse, a state that would have the natural resources to produce all the oil it consumes is instead importing 60% of it from the Strait of Hormuz in the name of the green energy agenda that, oh, by the way, doesn't work anyway.
3: We cannot run the greatest economy by putting fairy dust and unicorn urine in our cars.
1: Okay, but whether you agree with Senator Kennedy or not, okay, the doors are wide open to you in this hour. Okay, 888-788-9910, the phone number. It is very much a kumbaya show. As the country goes, we go. So I open the conversation to everybody in it.
4: This sounds very gay.
1: Okay, I get that. Okay, I understand. But I'm one of those people who's new to media and he cares. We've been on the air now 7 years. I've had a TV show 2 years. And I truly get on the air every day being like, maybe, you know, I'll lower the temperature, crack people up a little bit, and we'll make some progress on behalf of this great nation.
5: You're a stupid man.
1: Okay, but I didn't know that. I mean, I'm starting to feel dumb 7 years into this odyssey, but I'm having a damn good time. So either way you slice it, the approach not about to change anytime soon. One approach that does require some type of a alteration, if we were going to put it in those terms, is what's happening out in California. I want to get this to you ahead of Daniel Turner because he could do a better job of articulating this than just about anybody out there. Okay. Gavin Newsom is, of course, charging a crazy runaway gas tax. He said this about the gas tax on Friday, clip 12.
6: Is Donald Trump promoting that? Why isn't Donald Trump providing a federal gas tax holiday? He's not promoting that. It's interesting that Ron DeSantis, one of his acolytes, is not promoting it in Florida. Because he made the point last time they did, it wasn't passed along to the consumer. There's nothing that says you can't pass that along. They pocket the difference.
1: Okay.
6: I think that tells you everything you need to know about that proposal or lack thereof. From the president himself.
1: Except there's only one small problem. Donald Trump did offer to repeal the federal gas tax.
7: I guess we have some issues.
1: But did anybody in the media call out Gavin Newsom and go, you know, Trump is actually offering to repeal that tax?
8: The answer would be no.
1: Nobody in the media.
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1: I can't play that clip for you enough. Here is Newsom, okay, talking about it. This is, here is Doug Burgum talking about it, clip 7.
2: And it's not going to California. California's leading in a couple things. They're going to lead in highest energy prices. They're going to lead in the highest taxes, and then they're going to lead in out-migration. Those are three things, and I'm not being sarcastic. That's just all true. And, of course, the last thing I'll say is at the time of this recent conflict with Iran, California was the only state that was dependent on oil coming through the Strait of Hormuz. 60%, 2 out of 3 barrels of oil comes into California by ship. They've blocked every pipeline. They've blocked transmission lines. They've turned themselves proudly into an energy island. And then they're complaining, you know, to this administration about their high energy prices.
1: So California cut production. And in the name of cleaning up the environment, they imported the fuel from the other side of the world.
4: What the hell were you thinking?
1: Because this is like the same thing we did under the Biden administration. If you cut production here, okay, we produce it cleaner than anyone else in the world. So the minute you start getting it from another side of the world, you are increasing the pollution, if you will, the emission releases, because they are not producing it as efficiently as we do. We are the best in the world. The reason we have the cleanest economy is because innovation, the free market, has incentivized manufacturers and oil producers to do things with less emissions because it's more efficient, meaning it puts more money in their pockets if they burn less fuel to produce it. If they burn less fuel to get it into your gas tank, that's where the pipelines come in. But California says pipelines are bad for the environment. So what do? They put

0: the fuel on a boat that has 50 times the emissions of a pipeline, and they let it sail around the frickin' world.
1: Well, that's the dumbest thing I've heard of.
0: Okay, really think about it. It is the dumbest thing you've ever heard of. So in the name of reducing pollution, they're creating more of it. And along the way, whining across about the cost of gas, but all of it is a man-made crisis brought to you exclusively by them. Okay, they block pipelines, they block transmission lines. They are, as they proudly call it, an energy island. They could be drilling and producing enough oil in California to power their whole entire state. Instead, 60% of it is coming through Iran. Okay, it's got to sail through the Straits of Hormuz. That's why the war is driving up their oil prices in that regard. But there's a $2 tax on every gallon of gas that makes it that much worse. You understand, you drive a $20 tank of gas in California, you're in the hole $40 before you've put a gallon of gas in the car.
2: Thanks, big government weenuses.
0: Now say you're somewhere really nice, like where I'm going to take my mom next week. I'm going to drive through Big Sur. We're going to go down the one. We'll go see Carmel by the Sea, Mission Ranch, maybe Clint Eastwood's hanging out, having a mojito. I don't know. But the point is, we're going on a ride on the way to Reno. I'm flying into Frisco, throwing my mom in the car, and we're driving down the Pacific Coast Highway. And we're going to go rip through Frisco and, you know, Big Sur and Monterey and go eat clam chowder on the pier, all the fun stuff you do. And then we're going to get on the 5, turn inland, and make our way north back to Reno. It's going to be a hell of a drive. I'm really excited about it. You know what I'm not excited about? Paying $9 a gallon for gas.
1: No.
0: I've been looking every day with my TV team as a joke. It was the last time we checked, it was $8.99 a gallon for gas. $8.99 a gallon for gasoline.
3: What the hell did you just say?
0: I said Gavin Newsom is an incompetent moron.
4: He knows what he's talking about.
0: But it's not unique to gas. Okay, we talked about free diapers. Here's Newsom talking about the free diapers. 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
5: You know exactly what I'm holding in my hand, diapers. We'll be distributing 40 million free diapers this year to new families to address one of the real cost challenges they face, the affordability of diapers.
0: Now understand, I am keenly aware that diapers can be expensive for a newborn baby, so much so that my wife made cloth diapers. We had reusable diapers. You put a liner in them. Once it's used, you throw the liner in the garbage. You throw the diaper in the wash. Okay? It's a little Velcro fastener that goes on the little baby Lincoln. Okay? And we used recyclable cloth diapers for Lincoln's, when he was a baby. So I don't discount the fact that this is a financial adversity for a lot of people. But is Gavin Newsom handing diapers directly to those people?
6: Not even close!
0: No. He's going through his buddy's NGO. His buddy, who's one of the biggest donors to his political career, is getting a $20 million deal in back-to-back fiscal budgets. $7.5 million in 1 year's budget, $12.5 million in the next. It adds up to $20 million to get those 40 million diapers. When you do the math, that's 50 cents a diaper. Okay, and if you've never had a kid, you might go, oh, so 50 cents a diaper, what are we talking about here? Except there's one small problem. Okay, you can get those same diapers for 13 cents at Costco.
7: What a fraud.
0: Okay, and why? Why is this program not giving diapers directly to consumers? Like, think about it. Say Shaquille O'Neal, just the first guy that came to my mind. Thanksgiving time. Shaquille O'Neal, you'll sometimes see him riding around in a poorer neighborhood in the back of a U-Haul handing out turkeys. It's like a Goodwill thing. You'll see celebrities do it from time to time. Okay, if Shaquille O'Neal is giving you a turkey, that's the private sector, what do you get when the back of that rider truck or that U-Haul opens up? You get a turkey, and he hands you a turkey. But if the government's giving you a turkey, there's no direct aid. So 90 cents on the dollar never makes it to the consumer. It goes to the NGO, the nonprofit, and the salaried people who are now going to hand you the turkey. So you get a smaller turkey, but the government pays twice as much as they would have for the large turkey Shaquille O'Neal was going to hand you. Are you following the logic here? These diapers he's giving away for free, I'm using air quotes, are 13 cents a piece at Costco. but it's costing the California taxpayer 50 cents a diaper, an additional 37 cents a diaper. That money is not going to the poor. That money is not going to the parents. That money is going to Gavin Newsom's buddies.
7: He should be behind bars.
0: Now, that's as old as time in California, and that's not my claim. Here is Steve Hilton breaking down the cost factor, clip 13.
3: All right, so Gavin Newsom is taking $20 billion of your money to send 100,000 babies 400 diapers. That works out at 50 cents per diaper. We just came into Target to check out what you could buy it for in the store. Here you go. Just check this one out here. $162, $26. That works out at 16 cents per diaper. Gavin Newsom's diapers are three times more expensive. This isn't even Costco. Why is it three times more expensive for Gavin Newsom to send diapers?

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1: Pinata that gets hit with a stick so the government can give you your money back to you. If you went out and bought diapers in California, you'd buy them for 13 cents a pop. But if the government buys them for you, you're now buying them at 50 cents a pop. And I understand that tax bill is diluted amongst other taxpayers, but here's a newsflash for you, Candy Pants. You might be getting the diapers for free, but everything else you pay for in California goes up. Why? Because they need to offset the difference. Okay, that's why they pay $2 a gallon in every gallon of gas they sell. Okay, it's not just to repair roads. Look at how many friggin' potholes they have. Certainly not there to clean up sidewalks. Look at how many things you've got to step out of the way of when you're walking down the street. Okay, but when they say things like this, I'm only bringing it up. I don't want you to vote Republican. I'm not saying don't care. I'm saying you have to get over this generational fixation on letting the government solve your problems, because they always make the problem bigger. They always make your tax bill bigger. And when the two things collide with reality, the only thing they can do is conduct a study to recommend more spending to solve the initial problem.
2: Nine most terrifying words in the English language are, "I'm from the government and I'm here to help."
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14: Anthony Fauci, his top advisor, 78-year-old David Morenz, has been charged with

0: conspiracy against the United States. He was a senior advisor to Fauci from 2006 to 2022. He did business from a private email account. Gee, that sounds a little like Hillary, too, remember? And she got away with it. He was the liaison for tips on how to evade records requests. This guy got caught emailing the following, as though he's kind of trying to be cagey. There's no worry about the freedom of information. I can either send stuff to Tony on his private email or hand it to him at work or at his house. He's too smart to let colleagues send him stuff that could cause trouble. Unquote. How about this? He said, hey, I learned from our lady over there how to make emails disappear after I'm told that before the search starts. Plus, I deleted most of those earlier emails after sending them to Gmail. I said, you know, we should always communicate on Gmail because my email at NIH is known by freedom of information constantly, and I need to delete anything I don't want to have to see in the New York Times. He's describing how he should start using secret emails to hide something. Oh, my God. Well, sir, Judge, I think we're ready to reveal our verdict. He, of course, oversaw the grant to NIH. Oh, here we go again with the nonprofits, these NGO things. A nonprofit Manhattan-based company called EcoHealth Alliance ended up funneling U.S. taxpayer dollars to the Wuhan Institute of Virology for bat coronavirus research. And he hid the information, he hid the link, and he did it for Fauci so they could communicate in private and not get caught.
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3: Speaking of which, I went to Walmart last night. I love the music, dude. The there. And I sent you a picture. You're such a mashed potato guy.
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3: you just
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0: Fox Across America with Jimmy Failla. Gonna head out to Sacramento real quick. Wade, living all too close to Governor Gavin Newsom, trying to run a small business in the process. Good luck with that, Wade. What the hell are you thinking?
1: Yeah. Well, a lot of mouths to feed, so you do what you got to do.
0: I get it.
1: Yeah, I just want to let you know, I think you a great job. Everything
0: Thanks.
1: You do is spot on.
0: Thanks.
1: I really agree with bringing in other people like, you know, the far left, the liberals. You know, if they can actually get their voice out there so that they can be heard, then maybe they can be talked to, right? And
0: for sure.
1: reasoned with. That's kind of crazy, but yeah, it's one of those things where I think people just aren't talking enough. Where we live, most people are Trump supporters, and I really like Trump. I don't agree with everything he does, but Iran cannot have a nuclear weapon, and we're going to have to go through some growing pains to make that happen, I believe so.
0: Yeah.
1: It is just a short term, but I really like your show. I listen to the whole Fox lineup every day in my ear buzz while I work, and I just wanted to finally call in because California is a wreck, and it has been for quite some time, and the only way to get out of here is getting rid of him 100%. But I don't know what the next thing has coming, so that's the scary part too.
0: Yeah, I mean, but this is the problem though. You really right now just have a government that's in the way. You know,
1: yeah.
0: and you're paying for more government than you're getting. Like when it came to the wildfire response and obviously the homeless problem and everything else, you know, the government is not meant to solve problems, because if the problems get solved, the government loses the money, it loses the salaried positions, it loses its whole purpose for being. That's why the private sector is actually competitive. As you know, running a small business, you're incentivized to create a better product at a more accessible price point. The government doesn't have that issue because they don't pay for it. And if they fail, they get more money. They get rewarded for failure.
1: Yes. And well, the power companies like PG&E, the big, you know, it's a monopoly.
0: Mm-hmm.
1: They're basically the power mafia out here. The solar companies, every friend I have that has solar has nothing but problems. They got these huge true-up bills that they don't know anything about until it's too late. PG&E, the big Paradise Fire, I don't know if you remember that, but had some friends whose families died in that.
0: Mm-hmm.
1: And that was all about wires that fell. They were working on live. So now everybody's suing PG&E. So they're turning it around and putting on the consumer. And people are having, my bills were like $1,800.
0: Insane.
1: Like last year in the summertime with the AC on.
0: That is insane.
1: It's hot. It's California. What do you get?
0: Yeah. There's really not a workaround.
1: Yeah.
0: I tell you to come live with me in New York, but it ain't any better. At least you get palm trees and chicks in bikinis. I get the smell of marijuana and guys in bikinis. Not good. Wade, excellent call. We'll do it again. Keep playing good ball out there. We're going to get into more of your calls, especially if you happen to be from California. But Daniel Turner's in the On Deck Circle to talk about California's energy mismanagement. Very teachable moment coming up after this.
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5: This is a Fox News alert. I'm Ted Lindner. President Trump has arrived in Beijing for his high-stakes meeting with China's leader.
6: President Trump says, I will be asking President Xi, a leader of extraordinary distinction, to open up China so that these brilliant people can work their magic and help bring the People's Republic to an even higher level. In fact, I promise that when we are together, which will be in a matter of hours, I will make that my very first request.
5: Fox's Peter Ducey. And the National Law Enforcement Officers Memorial Fund, hosting its 38th annual candlelight vigil on the National Mall in D.C. in honor of police and first responders who've died in the line of duty.
7: Sarah D. Beckstrom, Dennis M. Wagner, Jr., Donald R. Cleaver.
5: FBI Director Kash Patel reading the names. The names engraved on the wall of the National Law Enforcement Officers Memorial in Washington, D.C. 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
10: Anthony Fauci, his top advisor, 78-year-old David Morenz, has been charged with conspiracy against the United States. He was a senior advisor to Fauci from 2006 to 2022. He did business from a private email account. Gee, that sounds a little like Hillary, too, remember? And she got away with it. He was the liaison for tips on how to evade records requests. This guy got caught emailing the following as though he's trying to be cagey. There's no worry.
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10: Bill, I said, you know, we should always communicate on Gmail because my email at NIH is known by Freedom of Information constantly, and I need to delete anything I don't want to have to see in the New York Times. He's describing how he should start using secret emails to hide something. Oh, my God. Well, sir, Judge, I think we're ready to reveal our verdict. He, of course, oversaw the grant to NIH. Oh, here we go again with the nonprofits, these NGO things. A nonprofit Manhattan-based company called

0: EcoHealth Alliance ended up funneling U.S. taxpayer dollars to the Wuhan Institute of Virology for bat coronavirus research. And he hid the information, he hid the link, and he did it for Fauci so they could communicate in private and not get caught.
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1: Pleasure.
2: Is it true that there are radio shows you've never been on that still hold you in higher regard than most of their guests? I've heard that about you. Is that true?
1: Air America. I was beloved on that entire network. Maddow and who else had a show on that?
2: Did Al Franken have a show? He must have.
1: I think he did.
2: Mark Maron. Yes, Al Franken did a show with Mark Maron.
1: That's right. That was going to be the biggest thing. They were going to take down Rush Limbaugh single-handedly. And remember, their whole premise was Democrats and progressives are more thoughtful. We need talk radio platform to have longer form conversations. Mm. How did that work out?
2: Yes, their parent, their, you might recognize Air America by their parent company, the Hindenburg, was not in the air for long. You want to know something? I was speaking last Monday at a Bold Gold media event. We were in Scranton, Pennsylvania. Mohican, PA is where we were. And the Mohican, PA casino, and we were doing a, you know, big symposium about talk radio. And somebody asked me specifically about liberals in the talk radio space, and I said, the reason it's never worked is because it's so negative. You know, most conservative talk is like fun, it's entertaining. Like the whole point of Rush Limbaugh is he was a phenomenal entertainer. As brilliant as he was as an analyst, he was good company. You turn on Air America and they're like, this sucks, you're a racist, we're broadcasting on stolen land, and I know it's Taco Tuesday, but you can't have any because that's cultural appropriation. Who is doing 3 hours of that a day? Nobody.
1: Exactly.
2: Yeah, that's how they tank.
1: You're allowed to be outraged about what's happening and dive into it, but it obviously offers solutions. But yeah, if it's just 3 hours of pure, you know, no kings protests and screeds and you know, all trans women are men and whatever the phrases are, it's just, it's exhausting. You know, I'm trying to drive. It's bad enough, as I just tweeted at you, it's bad enough they shut down Park Avenue and turned it into a pedestrian plaza. I'm just trying to drive a cab in Midtown, and now I gotta listen to this crap in addition. To the traffic patterns.
2: Enough already! I didn't know you tweeted at me. I'm gonna find, oh yeah, there you are. I just saw it 6 minutes ago. Yeah. Alright, I'm on the case.
1: Insane. Right? That's the plan. Shut down, I think they're shutting down Park. Let's pronounce it properly from my Queens family. Park. Park between 42nd and I think 58th.
2: Yep.
1: They're shutting down the whole thing. Mm-hmm. It's gonna be open to one lane in either direction. Otherwise it's gonna be homeless camps for the masturbating crackheads, and it's gonna be, hey, you know, it's gonna be prostitutions, and, you know, there are properties on that stretch that go for $80-90 million. Do you think those people are gonna want a homeless camp outside their front door?
2: No. So this is the thing. The bad news for them is their townhouse just got devalued. The good news is their second home in Martha's Vineyard just went through the roof. Their third home in Greenwich, Connecticut's doing just fine. And the fourth home in the Hamptons. It'll work out, but you're right. Okay. And you're paying all that money, which is, it's, you know, blows my mind. Okay. There's this problem we have right now. Not only with this indifference to the quality of life, which is all being caused by the government, but I wanted to talk about

0: California because they're having a similar situation. There's a lot of things happening that directly affect the tax-paying consumer but have no regard for he or she. Okay. We talked about free diapers. We've all seen this thing go viral. They're 13 cents at Costco, but the state ain't handed them to you at 13 cents a diaper. They're handing them to you through an NGO that funnels money back to Newsom. So it's 50 cents a diaper. That doesn't help. But I wanted to talk to you specifically about energy because I saw this Doug Burgum quote. So California is actually importing 60% of its oil, and it has to come through the Straits of Hormuz. So they are more affected by this than other people. But isn't that of their own design, given their attitude towards producing energy in the state?
1: Oh, 100%. California used to be the second largest oil and gas producer in the country, behind Texas. And the only reason why it has fallen to, I believe now, seventh or eighth, is not because other states have outpaced it. It's because they have shuttered what was a very viable operation. You know, any of your listeners who have ever walked the beaches of California, especially certain areas, know you get back to your towel and the bottoms of your, the soles of your feet are black. And it's because the oil literally seeps through the sand because there's so much of it. And yet Newsom's made it absolutely impossible to produce.
0: Well, that's interesting you say that, because I always thought my feet were, it was because of the black tar heroin. But that might just be Venice Beach. I don't know.
1: And the feces. And the human feces.
0: I go to different beaches than you. I don't know. We're in a different tax bracket. I'm still going to Venice, man. I'm the only guy I know works in TV who still hangs out in Venice Beach. They're like, come on, you can do better. Maybe someday. But then let me think about this, okay? Because they are anti-pipeline. So that requires them to put fuel on a boat, which doesn't that, in effect, just cause, I guess, more emissions, more pollution because it's not coming through a pipeline?
1: Yeah. Well, not if you're, if your climate metrics, if the goal that you have set up is to say, we are going to do X. To achieve that goal, you have to do something else, right? It's that great quote by Thomas Sowell who says there aren't really solutions. There are trade-offs. So the trade-off of saying we're not going to produce oil and gas means you are going to get it from the Middle East and you're going to get it via tanker and it's going to be more expensive. Now you still have that metric that says we have cut our statewide production emissions by 80% and they all clap.
0: Yeah.
1: You say, but yeah, but you jacked up the price, you know, 100%. And you're paying all this diesel fuel to have it come via cargo ship. So how are we winning? It's like, well, we're winning if you only look at this one core metric. It's the same silly numbers game Mom Dami just played with New York's budget, right?
0: Oh, yeah.
1: We stole $8 billion from Albany, and he says, look at this, everyone. I balanced the budget. You know, I can hold a pizza delivery guy hostage, and the metric is free pizza for everybody. And they're like, ooh, Daniel's the best. It's like, well, yeah, it is free pizza technically, but what did I have to do to get it?
0: Yep. That's such a racket. We're talking to Daniel Turner, founder and executive director of Power of the Future. Mom Donnie, I said this earlier, his budget has as much balance as Tiger Woods walking a straight line. It's not good, okay? Like, really, wrap your head around this. He takes $8 million from the state, which all that really means is other cities in New York get screwed because they get less resources. And then he's deferring pension payments to city workers. So the champion of the working man just ripped open the working man pension and was like, I'm going to borrow this for a little while. Go screw. It's such a fraud, man.
1: It is. And they're tweeting about it. There's a Twitter handle called like Democrats Deliverals or Democrats Deliver. And they're saying like, this is a success. Look, we proved it. We closed the $12 billion budget shortfall. And we did it in, and again, this is, these are the types of games you play when you treat your constituents like children. It's the game Gavin Newsom plays in California. We have cut emissions and he'll go on global stages. We have cut emissions by 85% at what cost, right? I can do lots of things. Heck, I could lose 40 pounds overnight if I cut my leg off. But I don't tell people the whole story. I just go on the radio tomorrow and say, you know what, Jimmy, I was determined to lose 40 pounds in one night and by golly, I did. So you can do anything, but what's the trade-off?
0: The only difference between that and Newsom is if you did that, right? You lost 40 pounds overnight by cutting off your leg, you'd be pushing a supplement that your buddy's NGO ran. He'd be throwing money back at you to buy that, you know, prosthetic and to go campaign. It's such a racket. And, you know, these aren't political points. They're human points. And I want to believe people are waking up to it. But what I wonder is, like, Spencer Pratt's a good example. These AI ads are phenomenal. They're everywhere in my Twitter feed. But is anyone watching them besides us guys on Twitter? You know, I don't know what the, I honestly, because it's been such a one-party rule state that when Gavin Newsom got recalled, he won walking away because they just couldn't abandon their ideology. So do you think Californians are at that breaking point, or do you think we're just getting entertained on Twitter and he's going to lose the Karen Bass?
1: I mean, you would hate to think that the burning of the Palisades was not rock bottom. I do believe, like any junkie, you have to hit rock bottom before you can crawl your way out, and maybe California hasn't hit it. I thought New York hit rock bottom, but clearly it hasn't because Zoran's taking them lower. So I don't know. I do believe, you know, as much as I am enthusiastic about Spencer Pratt, as much as I'm enthusiastic about Steve Hilton, whose show I used to go on quite a bit as well. Never as funny as you, by the way.
0: Oh, Hilton.
1: Make that clear.
0: Give him that.
1: But you know, I'm excited about both of them. But Democrats are not going to let California get lost very easily. And I liken it to the same hatred that Obama had for Trump.
0: Yeah.
1: It wasn't because of, you know, brash. It wasn't because of his tweets. It was because he knew Trump was going to undo what he spent 8 years doing. And that's a level of political hatred that is irrational. Yeah. Democrats are not going to let someone like Spencer Pratt or Steve Hilton undo and prove them wrong after decades of uniparty control.
0: So you're saying there's good news if you're working on a train that doesn't lay any tracks down.
1: a little bit. Sadly,
0: it's a good time to have a pretend train. Man. Well, a girl can dream. I love California. I don't abandon it because I don't like who's running it. You know what I'm saying? I genuinely love going out to California. It was one of those places I romanced as a little kid because you'd always watch it on TV. So to be able to go there is the coolest thing.
1: Yeah.
0: But I got to be honest. I have spooked the failures over the years, taking them through neighborhoods that I'm familiar with in my own travels that no human being should see. And the fact that their local leadership is indifferent to those neighborhoods is what makes me think maybe Spencer Pratt has a chance. Because Karen Bass was, I played the clip a minute ago. If you didn't see that online, the free teeth for the meth heads.
1: Free teeth. You gotta have teeth.
0: But yo, she's like, yeah, they're smoking meth and it's rotting their teeth. So I'm going to give them new teeth. I'm like, how about you get them off meth? All they're going to do is go through another round of teeth. What are we doing?
1: Exactly. It's just pure insanity. You know, and I agree with you. But the California we all, especially as East Coasters and as a proud, obnoxious New Yorker, it's hard to admit any place is better. But, you know, I was in high school when Beverly Hills 90210 came out.
0: Yeah.
1: And they were all driving to school in old vintage Mustang convertibles and everyone was attractive and blonde and hot. But look at all of our rock and roll.
0: Yeah.
1: I wish they all could be California girls, California dream. Everything was about California. It gave us Reagan. It gave us Nixon.
0: Yeah.
1: It gave us some of the greatest Republican conservative. It gave us Hollywood, which used to be very, very right of center and patriotic.
0: Yep.
1: So it's tragic to see what happened to California, just like it's tragic to see what is happening to my beloved New York. But I love the fact that you're like, don't abandon it. Don't fight.
0: Yeah.
1: Stay and fight.
0: Come on.
1: Better to die with your boots on than to run, you know, and get shot in the back.
0: Amen. Daniel Turner. He could be leading an army if he wasn't so busy yucking it up on all these radio shows. Listen, man. Great stuff as always. I'll let you know about this balanced budget in New York. I expect to reap the dividends any minute now. it's a whole new world. Good stuff, buddy.
1: Yeah. Anytime, Jimmy. You're the best, brother.
0: Love you, bud. The great Daniel Turner. We are back right after this. More of your calls.
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15: Now that the weather's getting warm across much of the U.S., you may be tempted to let your dog get her or his sniff on and hang out your car window.
16: They love a mixture of odors, and they're trying to collect them.
15: But Dr. Michael Bailey of the American Veterinary Medical Association says keep your dog inside the car. He's worried about eye damage, and no sniff is worth that.
16: An insect hits him in the eye. I'm not talking about anything major like a stick or stone or something. I'm just talking about this insect hitting them, and that can cause a lot of corneal damage.
15: And if that eye is hit hard enough,
16: we could even be talking about any enucleation where they have to remove the eye.
15: Your dog could also fall out of the window. But Dr. Bailey says you don't have to take all the joy out of a car ride for your dog.
16: You can have the window down where they can stick their nose just out, but yet they can't go anywhere.
15: Take a pause for a good sniff. Jill Nato, Fox News.

0: There it is, Fox Across America with Jimmy Fallon doing the damn thing in New York City. I will be all over the great state of California in the month of July. Me, Jenny Lincoln, going to be out in Monterey July the 17th. That's a big damn deal. Then we're going to be up in, we're going to be in Monterey, as I said. Then we're going to be up in Napa July the 18th. And then July the 25th, we're heading down to the Grove in Anaheim. And I have been credibly informed by one of my sources that this next caller is going to be there. Karen, is that true? Are you coming out to the Grove? Karen. Oh, we lost Karen. I guess it's false. We got to work on the call screening. Karen apparently got a Mother's Day gift for her son, but it sounds like she returned them. She's like, no, I'm not going. You bought me tickets to what? And away she went. Really funny stuff. But we are going to be at the Grove in Anaheim on July the 25th. And if you want tickets to any of these shows, including Reno, Reno's not sold out yet. Those California shows are going to sell out pretty quick if they're not already. But the Reno show is May the 23rd. You can get those tickets at foxacrossamerica.com. Then we go back on the road in August to San Antonio and Rockford, Illinois. Then we're going to be in Reading, Pennsylvania, Fayetteville, Arkansas, Richmond, Virginia, Clearwater, Florida, Grand Junction, Colorado, Colorado Springs, Salt Lake City. We're going to be up in New Hampshire. It's madness. Okay. And we're not done adding shows for the year. I know William, my comedy pimp, is still throwing up new dates on the calendar constantly. I do believe there's a plot between he and Jenny to kill me from exhaustion, split the money, and go their separate ways. I do believe that's happening. Okay, there's a reason Jenny didn't want to come to the White House Correspondents' Dinner. I think she knew what was going down, thought I might get clipped, and she could go buy a Lamborghini with the life insurance money. You don't know. You know, when you marry a girl, okay, or you're in the process of marrying a girl, you know, you're like, is this the kind of woman I want to have kids with? And then you have kids. And you start asking yourself, is this the kind of woman that might kill me in my sleep? And I'm 50-50. We're going to discuss it on Fox News Saturday night this weekend. Jenny will be on the show. Neil deGrasse Tyson is on the show. Tom Shalhoub is on the show. Lydia Moynihan is booked to be on the show. So we'll see how that goes. But it's one of those situations where going on the road right now, it's never been more fun because as a comic, traditionally, you show up, right? And you're the funny thing happening that day. But now our politicians are unintentionally funny, meaning they do things, they say things from a place that lacks self-awareness on such a grand scale that it kind of becomes funny. Like, let me give you a week ago. Sad story. Spirit Airlines goes out of business. Elizabeth Warren tweets that Spirit Airlines went out of business under Trump. Oh, well. But what Elizabeth Warren completely forgets, because she's just trying to score hate points, is that the internet is forever, and Elizabeth Warren is the reason Spirit Airlines went out of business, because she blocked the merger with JetBlue Airlines. JetBlue wanted to acquire Spirit Airlines, and she wrote a letter and said, hey, Pete Buttigieg, we got to get in the way of this. Hey, Department of Justice, Merrick Garland, we got to get in the way of this. We cannot have JetBlue merging with Spirit. They will control 9% of all commercial air travel in this country. That is a monopoly. So they killed the deal. And in the process of killing the deal, because they decided 9% was a monopoly, they let the other four major carriers own 80% of the commercial air travel in this country. I mean,
1: some of these women, they're so stupid.
0: And Elizabeth Warren became a laughingstock two Saturdays ago because everybody was like, hey, is this you? I'm going to give you a better example in the next hour. This is Karen Bass, who was the mayor of L.A., and she let 3,000 houses burn to the ground. She just did an interview where she's upset that people are calling her name. Spencer Pratt's making these AI ads that make fun of me. And the time was you could let 3,000 houses burn to the ground as mayor and nobody gave you a hard time. Except that's not true. That's just someone with no self-awareness. I say this all the time. We're living in the death of shame. So when you get out on stage to be a comic right now, everybody says it's easier. I think in theory it's harder. Like, I have to write every day because I host a Saturday night TV show. So I'm not allowed to be lazy because there is the show must go on. That's the old acronym. That's how it works. I have no writers on my staff. I write the whole show. Okay? But if you are a regular working comic, you don't always want to write every day because you're not always in the mood to be funny or silly or whatever. Okay, and I can't imagine how much more perilous that becomes when you turn on the news and go, these people are absurd. And I've got to keep up with a steady stream of absurdity now. I don't know if I could have did this when I was starting out in comedy. You know, now they've just kind of like paralleled. The rubber hits the road at the right time because I do this on radio for 3 hours a day. And I got to do it on TV at night. And it's a whole to-do. But it's, like I said, the funniest thing to do is be funny when you've got other frauds out there on accidentally funny. You know, like Elizabeth Warren, who just responded to my joke about her. Hi-ya, hi-ya, hi-ya. Wow.
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7: You've no doubt heard the phrase, close but no cigar. A familiar way to say someone almost succeeded but just missed the mark. The saying goes back to early 20th century American carnivals where cigars were a popular prize for winning games. If a player just barely missed knocking down the bottles or hitting the target, a carnival barker might call out, close but no cigar. It was a quick, playful way of saying, nice try, but not enough to win. Cigars made great prizes because they were inexpensive, popular, and easy for operators to hand out. The phrase showed up in print by the late 1920s, including a 1929 Long Island newspaper headline about a candidate who finished second twice. The saying soon caught on, boosted by radio shows and movies. So the next time you fall just short of a goal and walk away empty-handed, you'll think of that famous phrase shouted at carnivals many years ago. Matt Murphy, Fox News.
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9: This is a Fox News alert behind closed doors. I'm Lisa Lucera.
10: It's an honor to be with you. It's an honor to be your friend. And the relationship between China and the USA is going to be better than ever before.
9: President Trump, ASSI, and China's President Xi Jinping opened 2 days of meetings at the Great Hall of the People in Beijing. A lot of topics on the agenda, including trade.
11: President Trump spent the first part of his term talking about how China ripped the U.S. off for decades. It sounds like he's got a much better relationship with President Xi right now, but there's this Washington Post report a couple hours ago. Maybe the Chinese are doing some things behind our back on the world stage, trying to undermine the U.S. effort in Iran.
9: Fox's Peter Ducey in Beijing. China gets a majority of its oil from the Strait of Hormuz. Secretary of State Marco Rubio on getting China to help with Iran.
12: We hope to convince them to play a more active role in getting Iran to walk away from what they're doing now and trying to do now in the Persian Gulf.
9: On Fox's Hannity, local authorities in Kyiv say Russia has launched a massive attack in Ukraine's capital using at least 800 drones, and at least 4 people have been hurt, with damage recorded in across 6 districts. Alec Murdoch, the once prominent South Carolina attorney convicted of killing his wife and son, has been granted a new trial.
13: This is largely happening due to a local court clerk, Becky Hill, who admitted to tainting the jury. The justices say Hill placed her fingers on the scales of justice during the 2023 murder trial, and they say she wanted jurors to give Murdoch a guilty verdict to sell more copies of the book she was writing. Hill did plead guilty to perjury, obstruction of justice, and misconduct back in December, now serving 3 years of probation.
9: Fox's Madison Scarpino, but Murdoch will not be freed from prison because he was also convicted of financial crimes. He has long said that he did not commit the murders. 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
9: The Trump administration's anti-fraud task force says it's deferring more than $1 billion in Medicaid money to California.
18: Vice President J.D. Vance announced from the White House that $1.3 billion would be deferred in payments to California's Medicaid program.
19: We're not talking about withholding people's benefits. We're talking about turning off the resources that the state government should be using to police fraud.
18: He said some states aren't taking fraud seriously, noting Hawaii hasn't had any fraud prosecutions within their Medicaid program over the last few years. And in the past year, while New York has had just 9 cases, Indiana has had many more.
19: Does anybody here seriously think that the good people of Indiana are 12 times more likely to commit fraud than the people of New York? No, of course not. That's absurd.
18: The task force also announced a nationwide moratorium on all new hospice applications. Jessica Rosenthal, Fox News.
9: The Senate Banking Committee is expected to consider the Clarity Act tomorrow, which would create regulatory framework for cryptocurrency.
20: The banking industry is concerned that allowing interest to be paid on stable coins could lead investors to pull deposits from the insured banking system. Brian Armstrong, CEO of Coinbase, told FBN's Maria Bartiromo this week.
21: We came up with this compromise or concession that rewards could be paid as long as there was some sort of material activity on the account, like a payment or a trade.
20: The crypto industry is pushing for the legislation, saying it's needed to fix core longstanding problems for crypto companies. Janico Silda, Fox News.
9: The Labor Department says producer prices rose 6% from a year earlier, the highest point in more than 3 years, as the Iran conflict pushes up energy prices and intensifies pressure on companies to pass on rising costs to consumers. The producer price index, which tracks inflation before it hits consumers, shot up 1.4% in April. I'm Lee Silasera, Fox News.
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22: Who wouldn't want to be the friend to America? What country in the world would not want to be our friend?
1: Not going to happen with them. It's not, I know. Here's the thing. I don't see a victory. I know there's small victories. No air defenses, no Navy, blah, blah, blah. But there's no real victory until the, you know, whatever 80 to 90 million Persian people that are against their leadership there are free of their oppression.
22: Right.
1: And they're free of their oppressors. 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
1: Back in action, hour number three. Fox Across America with Jimmy Failla, three-hour audio masterpiece brought to you by the fine folks at Prevagen. It is for your brain. Dave Landau, he was on my TV show Saturday night. He's back on the radio. Man won't go away. He's a multimedia stray cat you fed once, and he is back to haunt your dreams. We're going to have a grown-up talk in this hour about all things America, and we're going to go back into the California race, local and gubernatorial, statewide as well. Why? Because everything they're running on there is what every other liberal is running on across the frickin' country.
2: Bingo.
1: Okay, and I'm not here to get you mad at liberals. I'm here to have a productive conversation. So if you're one of them, know that this is an all skate. The doors are wide open. Okay, you remember going to the radio, to the roller rink back in the day? They'd have a, you know, a just the boys, or a just the girls, or just the couples. Okay, you can't do that anymore. Okay, the last thing would be called an all skate. They go just the boys, just the girls, just the couples. All right, everybody now. But now you couldn't do that. It would be just the non-binary cisgender men, you know, just the two-spirit SL plus TQIA. You know, there's so many acronyms and names. And the Pride movement started out as a movement. It's turned into a complicated email password. But as we get underway in this hour, we make it simple. We say it's an all skate. No matter what you identify as, no matter what you're attracted to, no matter what your religious background happens to be, your political ideology, you are all welcome on the show, because I might be conservative, but I'm not doing a conservative talk show. I'm doing an American talk show.
3: I don't care where you come from. I don't care what color you are. I don't care how smart you are. I don't care how dumb you are.
1: No, ma'am. You can be a Republican. You can be a Democrat, Libertarian, Independent. None of it matters. Just don't be a bang. Back in action. I wanted to play a Karen Bass clip really quickly, because I want to give you a larger understanding of how politics work in the modern moment. Democrats have been running a lot of cities for about 65 years, a lot of cities. L.A. has been run by a Democrat 90% of the time for the last 65 years. Philadelphia, Baltimore, Milwaukee, New York City, Detroit, St. Louis, what do they all have in common? They have been run by Democrats for the better part of the last 60 years.
4: Correctamundo.
1: Okay, I played this yesterday. The cities, the 10 cities with the highest crime rates in America, Memphis has had a Democrat, hasn't had a Republican governor since 1967. Number two is Detroit, hasn't had a Republican governor since 1957. Baltimore hasn't had a Republican governor, these are mayors, since 1967. St. Louis hasn't had a Republican mayor since 1949. Oakland hasn't had a Republican mayor since 1960. New Orleans hasn't had a Republican mayor since 1872. Milwaukee, 1908. Chicago, 1927. Philadelphia, 1952. The point is they have liberal mayors for the better part of about 70 years. And they're in a critical election. So what are they telling us? Oh, America has failed our citizens. That's why you need to vote Democrat yet again.
5: Sell crazy someplace else. We're all stocked up here.
1: Okay, the Democrats are the problem. But if you call them out on the problem right now, one party rule is always a problem. If you tell me we're starting a city tomorrow, we're calling it Republicansburg. Okay, guess what? If we only elect Republicans, you know what's going to happen to Republicansburg 100 years from now? It's going to be a mess. Okay, because traditional politicians are just there to do the bare minimum so they can continue to get reelected. So they're raising money, they're going out to these swanky lobbyist dinners, and they're doing God knows what with all those scantily clad women of the night in downtown D.C.
6: Oh, yes, I've read about that in the Bible.
1: But the point is, 85% of politics in elected office, politicians are doing the bare minimum to keep their job. And one party rule is disastrous for that reason. If they know they're going to keep their job, their work here is done.
7: I think he's got a point.
1: Yeah, the point is none of them care. It's not about you. The politics are always more important than the people. But because the Democrats have a lot of critical mayor races and a lot of critical gubernatorial races going up for grabs this fall, they need a reason for you to vote for them. So the reason's becoming, these guys are MAGA fascists. Now that's pretend. Because if Donald Trump was a fascist, you wouldn't be on TV criticizing him. You'd be in jail for doing it. Best case scenario, you might be dead. Okay, and they tried to outsource that to Spencer Pratt. Well, at the end of the day, we know he's just a fascist. No, he's a reality guy who grew up in L.A. He's loaded. but his house burned to the ground, like 3,000 other people, and he's mad about it because he lives in a city that pays the highest taxes in America, and they were told they didn't have enough resources to fight a historic wildfire started by an arsonist, despite the Democratic attempt to tell you it was climate change. And I bring all of this up because there is no defense for the ineptitude. So they try to make it about character assassinations. That's what they're trying to do now with Spencer Pratt. He's running these devastating AI ads that make fun of Karen Bass for mismanaging the wildfires. Now, it's a statement of fact. Caroline Bass was briefed on the fact that it was wildfire season. They have an issue with arson, but she had a junket booked to Ghana. So she ignored the warnings, went to Ghana, and was hanging out at a swim-up bar, turned on the TV, and saw her city on fire.
2: That can't be good.
1: Okay, that mismanagement is what's giving Spencer Pratt a shot at the mayor's office. She's not pushing back by denying any of this happened. She's just now telling you, oh, the name-calling. Like, time was, if you were the mayor and everybody's house burnt down, nobody gave you a hard time about it. What is the world coming to with this Spencer Pratt guy? Let me play you the clip. Here is Spencer, here's Karen Bass talking about the name calling and everything else.
4: But what's worrying me now is that his social media is now taking on a violent turn. And that worries me, because when you do that and when your messages are so hateful, or when you demonize people, then you do provoke people who are unstable, and you can jeopardize people's safety.
7: Ooh. You mean like the throwing of the tomatoes?
4: Well, the throwing of the tomatoes, which look like blood, or drowning me and the governor in a reservoir. But there's also other violent scenes. And so I've noticed that that it's taking on a violent trend.
8: Shut up! Will you shut up?
1: She's worried about rhetoric leading to violence, as she calls Donald Trump Hitler, his supporters white supremacists. Like, actually, like, that's a real thing. Okay, when Trump was trying to send federal troops into downtown L.A. to get rioting under control, what were we told? Oh, this is right out of the Nazi playbook. But when a guy makes an AI meme making fun of her, tomatoes look like blood to me. We got to watch the rhetoric here. That's the claim from the Karen Bass clamp. She's not worried about rhetoric. She's worried about losing. Okay, but Karen Bass does this. Why? Because there's no defense of the record. When she says violence, oh, it could lead to violence. Oh, like what we see in L.A. with the safe injection sites that she's pushed, the daytime prostitution in front of daycares, schools, you know, something she supported. Till it's become a little bit inconvenient. Okay, that's who Karen Bass is. None of this has anything to do with decorum or the memes. Okay, she's worried about the memes. You know what the rest of the Californians worried about? Their lives. They don't have a house. 3,000 houses burned down. Because the people who pay the highest taxes in America were told, sorry, we don't actually have water in the fire hydrants. And yeah, the reservoir, we diverted it into the ocean. Something about climate change. Here is Karen Bass telling you. Okay, this week, we're now nearly a year removed from a man being arrested for starting these fires. The man's name is not climate, comma, change. But here is Karen Bass, even at this remote hour, telling you it was caused by climate change. Why? Because their agenda is so much more important than your well-being. If we continue to say it was climate change, hey, people might vote for us. They might spend more money on climate change. It'll be great. California, which was trying to ban gas-powered vehicles. Remember, Gavin Newsom signed a bill, 2035, no more gas-powered vehicles. He's now on TV yelling and screaming about the price of gas. He doesn't care about the price of gas. He doesn't want you driving a gas-powered vehicle. So do you see how transactional it becomes? And one of the reasons why he's yelling about the price of gas and aiming it at Trump and the Iranian war is because he is the root cause of all of your issues when it comes to the gas pump in California. They pay $2 more a gallon because of taxes slapped onto every gallon of gas you buy in California. It is $2 before you fill every gallon of gas. So if you have a 20-gallon tank, you are out $40 before you even put a gallon of gas in your car. Okay, then you pay the other $8 they're charging you. Congratulations. Okay, Gavin Newsom imports 60% of his oil from the Strait of Hormuz over in Iran. So this war does affect him. But you understand California has the capacity to be the second biggest energy producer in America, only behind Texas. That was the story their whole entire life till they decided they were climate crusaders. And California is going to lower its emissions. We won't produce gas. But the fine print is they'll double emissions because they now have to import that fuel on an oil tanker that burns diesel to get here from the other side of the world.
2: Country is being destroyed by stupid people, by very stupid people.
1: But they think you're dumber. Here is Karen Bass blaming climate change for the L.A. wildfires. Clip 16.
9: Your challengers have accused you of mismanaging that response on a number of levels. Spencer Pratt personally blames you for his family losing their homes in those fires. Mm-hmm. Are you responsible for what happened there and the mismanagement that did occur in those fires and the response to them?
4: Let me just say that as the mayor of the city, the buck stops with me. That is very, very clear. What was true of our city, but not just our city, our region, our county, was that we were not prepared because, let me just tell you, with climate change, we are experiencing climate events that Los Angeles is not prepared for.
1: Oh, come on.
10: This is total crap.
1: So everybody's house burnt down because a guy lit him on fire. The answer is, well, the buck stops with me. That's why I need more bucks for climate change.
10: Stop lying to us.
1: That's all they do is lie. It's so embarrassing. But you can't confront a problem head on that you're responsible for. This is the nationwide political discourse. In every one of these cities that's been run by Democrats for 70 years, they're telling you, well, the people have been held down for too long. That's why you gotta elect the party that's been holding them down. Why? Seattle just, we posted this yesterday with Seattle. It's my favorite story in the world. Seattle, oddly enough, because of technology and other advancements out there, saw their wages skyrocket in the last 20 years. But their taxes outpaced inflation and everything else. And of course, they got so aggressive with businesses. Howard Schultz, CEO of Starbucks, started it there in Seattle, turned it into an 88,000 store empire. Howard Schultz flat out said yesterday, yeah, we had to leave Seattle. Okay. And it's the mayor's fault because they were charging us so much frickin' money. It became anti-business. Okay, the way you get ahead in business, the way you accumulate vast wealth, the way you become a job creator and invigorate entire ecosystems in communities is by finding efficient ways to use your money and your resources.

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1: Including chronic homelessness, disorder in core business districts, persistent budget deficits, declining public school outcomes, and a slowing technology hiring cycle. So essentially what happened was the combination of that and what he cited was Seattle Mayor Katie Wilson and her socialist rhetoric, which vilifies employers, even while she continues to rely on them for revenue. She has encouraged residents who disagree with her policies to leave. And guess what? Those people are leaving. And when they leave, they take the tax revenue with them. So the socialist idiot running the city, no differently than it's happening in places like L.A., no differently than Mom Dolly's doing it here in New York. I focus on a lot of these individual races because I try to make this point over and over again. You might not care in Omaha, Nebraska, if you're listening on KFAB, who the mayor of New York is. You might not care who the mayor of California is. Okay, but the reality is that the Democrat running in your local election has the same policies as them. So they're generating the most media content. We filter this discussion through them, but you understand it's the same dopey big government socialist agenda. And no matter how many fancy, fabulous things they promise, the only one that can actually provide them to people is you, the tax-paying citizen.
2: 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They just put a lien on your money, your savings, and your retirement.
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13: 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A Texas man who's facing a capital murder charge in connection with the death of his pregnant wife has fled the country.

0: On May 4th, the attorney for Lee Mongerson Gilley says his client cut off his ankle monitor before boarding a plane to Canada and then flew from Canada to Italy, where he was taken into custody by authorities. There, he allegedly told officials that he was seeking asylum because he was being wrongfully prosecuted and feared he would face the death penalty. The 39-year-old was charged with capital murder in 2025 in connection with the killing of his pregnant wife, Christina Bauer Gilley, on October 7, 2024. Gilley initially told police that she died of an overdose and he attempted to perform CPR. An autopsy suggested otherwise. She had trauma to her neck and face more consistent with strangulation. Gilley was arrested in 2024, released on $1 million bail, and required to wear that ankle monitor. In 2025, prosecutors say he spoke with a woman about a plan to flee to Mexico. There's more on this story at foxnews.com or subscribe to the Fox True Crime podcast. I'm Gianna Gelosi with your Fox True Crime Minute.
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0: girl. Back in action. Fox Across America. Humane man, Jimmy Fallon. A little more in our stampede of stupidity happening out in Los Angeles. And again, I did this when Mamdani was running for mayor in New York. I said, hey, you don't care. I said, but understand if Mamdani wins, AOC is going to wind up running for president because that means socialism is viable. And no one believed me, but guess who is number one and two in the poly market odds of being the Democratic front runner now in 2028? Alexandria Ocasio-Cortez.
1: AOC is a dope.
0: It's her and Kamala neck and neck. Gavin Newsom now in third because the fraud is a concern. J.D. Vance spoke earlier today about how they're diverting $1.8 billion in Medicare from the state of California because they haven't taken fraud seriously. California spends $10 billion a year on Medicare and health care for illegal immigrants. People in this country illegally are the subject of $10 billion of your tax dollars. That's bananas. But here is those people, okay, running an attack ad on Spencer Pratt. Now, the things they're trying to attack are things every American supports. That's why they're broken. In every city they run, they don't share priorities with people. Listen to this, clip 18.
2: Republican Spencer Pratt is the last thing Los Angeles needs for mayor. Pratt opposes using taxpayer money to build brand new houses for our unhoused neighbors, saying it's time for the homeless to get help or get out. Pratt thinks L.A. needs thousands more police officers rather than more social workers, and Republican Spencer Pratt thinks public employee unions should have less power, not more. L.A. is on the right track and needs to stay the course. Vote no on Republican Spencer Pratt.
0: Whoever made that commercial?
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7: This is a Fox News alert. I'm Chris DeMeo. President Trump is in Beijing to meet with Chinese President Xi Jinping. Aboard Air Force One, Secretary of State Marco Rubio says trade and tariffs will be the top subject.
8: The United States is very clear. We have to be able to make our own stuff. We cannot depend on China or any country for that matter for 100% of anything that we need.
7: Rubio on Fox's Hannity. New reports say the U.S. military bombing campaign hasn't eliminated Iran's missile stockpile, as President Trump has claimed.
9: The New York Times reports Iran has restored access to 30 out of 33 missile sites along the Strait of Hormuz. And the Washington Post says U.S. intelligence has concluded Iran retained 70% of its pre-war missile stockpile.
7: That's Fox's Jennifer Griffin reporting. 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
16: Anthony Fauci, his top advisor, 78-year-old David Morenz, has been charged with conspiracy against the United States. He was a senior advisor to Fauci from 2006 to 2022. He did business from a private email account. Gee, that sounds a little like Hillary, too, remember? And she got away with it. He was the liaison for tips on how to evade records requests. This guy got caught emailing the following, as though he's trying to be cagey. There's no worry about their freedom of information. I can either send stuff to Tony on his private email or hand it to him at work or at his house. He's too smart to let colleagues send him stuff that could cause trouble. Unquote. How about this? He said, hey, I learned from our lady over there how to make emails disappear after I'm told that before the search starts. Plus, I deleted most of those earlier emails after sending them to Gmail. I said, you know, we should always communicate on Gmail because my email at NIH is known by Freedom of Information constantly, and I need to delete anything I don't want to have to see in the New York Times. He's describing how he should start using secret emails to hide something. Oh, my God. Well, sir, Judge, I think we're ready to reveal our verdict. He, of course, oversaw the grant to NIH. Oh, here we go again with the nonprofits, these NGO things. A nonprofit Manhattan-based company called EcoHealth Alliance ended up funneling U.S. taxpayer dollars to the Wuhan Institute of Virology for bat coronavirus research. And he hid the information, he hid the link, and he did it for Fauci so they could communicate in private and not get caught.
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0: throwing it down. Like we're at a school dance on Fox Across America with Jimmy Fallon. But joining us now is the one man everybody wishes they had their arms around when Spandau Ballet comes on. I'm talking about comedy sexiest man, Diamond Dave Landau. Hey, girl.
1: Hey, baby. How are you?
0: Oh, we're back together again.
1: Yeah. It's beautiful. Slow dancing.
0: Can I throw something at you? Because I was thinking about this. I was watching us on TV.
1: Please.
0: I was watching us on TV the other night. There's millions of people watching, lots of laughs. Everybody's having a good time. But it did dawn on me that we're idiots because we went into showbiz when we could both be running hospices in California for a lot more money.
1: Dude, we completely missed out on the fact that you can just get $1 billion in grant money. And you don't even have to, like, even if we killed people, it's okay.
0: Nothing.
1: But you don't have to kill them. Like, you can just get free money.
0: Oh, buddy. The other day, right? After we taped the TV show, we both go our separate ways. You're performing, I'm performing. I'm running through the airport talking to you on the phone. And it dawned on me that we're working so much harder than we need to be working. Right now.
1: There's a guy here in Dallas driving around in a pink BMW that's like $80,000.
0: Uh-huh.
1: He has, I don't know, 30 H-1B visas for a hospice. It's amazing. People see him at red lights. No one's doing anything about it.
0: No, they don't even care because we've gotten to this other place of respect now where people are like, you pulled that out. Do you remember? It's funny. When we were little kids, you know how the big genre was mob movies like Goodfellas? Our kids' ages, they're going to grow up watching something called Somali Fellas or something like that. Just ever since I was a little kid, I wanted to be a gangster. You know, he's just running a fake daycare.
1: Yes, the Somali father. It's very sad, but I don't know. It's like the Lufthansa heist or whatever it actually was. It was way less than they pulled off. And you weren't supposed to buy a pink car immediately and drive around. They whacked him right away.
0: Take it back.
1: For doing that.
0: Yeah, come on. I love that car. It's in my mother-in-law's name. Take it back.
1: This is like buying it in the middle of the heist. It's impressive.
0: Do you remember the kid? We're talking to Dave Landau. Do you remember the kid out in Minneapolis, when all those Nick Shirley videos were going viral? They had a kid come out who was managing a daycare, and he said that someone had broken in overnight and stolen the records of all the kids that were enrolled in the daycare, and he happened to be wearing a $5,000 Yankee hat with a diamond logo.
1: Yes.
0: Like, no one's even trying anymore, Dave Landau. Not even a little.
1: No. There was one hospice Nick Shirley went to, and they said, yeah, let me get the records. And it was right out of what you would write as a sketch. The two women run out back, and they're in a $200,000 Mercedes trying to get away out the back door. The whole place is empty. Wouldn't you at least, if you had that much money, I don't know, buy like a mat or make it look like there was a shoe cubby? They don't even go that far. They don't even make it look like there could be kids.
0: And they fled the interview like in Fargo. He's fleeing the interview. He's fleeing the interview.
1: Yeah, he's going out the back door. She's shoving her friend in a wood chipper.
0: I was just watching this because J.D. Vance was like, they're taking $1.8 billion from California. They're like, they don't take fraud seriously, so they're going to divert some of these Medicare payments. Now, the response becomes, this is racist. But it really, you know, that's obviously like the lazy out. But I bring it up because there's this thing happening now. I played a clip earlier. And it really has to do with the broken priorities of a political party. Okay, Karen Bass is now offering free teeth to meth addicts living on the streets of California, with the premise being these people can't make it in life because they don't have teeth. But if meth is melting their teeth away and you give them free teeth, if you don't actually kick the meth addiction, what do you think happens to these teeth, Dave?
1: Is that why my grandma had dentures? Because that hussy was a tweaker?
0: Never mind what giving them teeth does to the value of their prostitution. It's worth more money without the teeth.
1: I was going to say, how are they going to get more meth without that good gum feel? What a great... Here's a thing that might help. Just throwing it out there. Border control. That might do more for keeping the meth out. But if you want to go around and throw free dentures at everybody, that's the answer.
0: It's killing me.
1: That's the problem.
0: It's killing me.
1: It's not the meth that's the issue. It's the teeth. And I bet you too. If you give a meth addict brand new teeth, they're going to take real good care of them.
0: They're not going to sell them. No way.
1: But that's
0: my favorite part, because she's like, how do you expect these people to get jobs? They have no teeth. When you walk in to get a job, if you have no teeth, nobody's going to hire you. Maybe she feels that way. But if you walk into a job interview with a full set of teeth and get into an argument with the water cooler because you think you're being chased by rats from outer space, also going to dampen the job prospects, no?
1: I think it might, if you're ripping off your skin and talking to people who aren't there, they're not going to say, yeah, but he's got veneers.
0: Look at the chiclets on that guy. Hold on, not right now. He's going potty in the lobby. He'll be back in a minute. Yeah, where do you see his teeth? Management.
1: Yeah, he just robbed three customers, but boy, he's got a million-dollar smile, doesn't he?
0: Dave Landau, where are you going to be appearing next? Tell me everything.
1: This weekend, I will be in Greenwood, in Indiana, right outside of Indianapolis.
0: Yeah,
1: it's called Mad Hatter. And then next weekend, I'll be at the Belly of the Beast. Or next week, Wednesday, Cobb's Comedy Club. And Thursday, I'll be in Sacramento at the Punchline.
0: Oh, yeah. We talked about this on TV. This is the Funny Fentanyl Tour.
1: Yes, it is. It's the Funny Fentanyl Tour, and I'm going to go there, and I'm going to be counting the teeth of meth addicts and seeing how many I can get them.
0: I got to tell you a funny story. So Cobb's, which is right, you know, the trolley comes right past Cobb's, if you're on that line, the Grand line. And whatchamacallit?
1: It's no longer corn on the Cobb's due to the lack of teeth in the community.
0: It's just slobs. It's just people camped out on sidewalks. It's not good. But what I bring it up because on the way here today, I don't know if this is a national news story or not. I don't know. I haven't seen headlines on it. But I was walking through Times Square today, and Times Square has tourism trolleys now. Okay, the way they would do in San Francisco. Oh. Yeah, similar thing. And someone got hit by a trolley today in Times Square. So there was the good news is they only do 1 mile an hour, which is the next point I was going to make, is like, if you get hit by a trolley, you've been to San Francisco a million times, you've got to want to get hit by a trolley.
1: Yeah, you're kind of looking for a lawsuit, or you were shoved in front of it.
0: Yeah. That's one of two. So there was a guy laying in the ground like, I'm suing. And at first I was like, wow, this guy's going to get some money. And then it dawned on me how broke the city was. If he's getting money, it's because he's going to have to volunteer to drive that trolley, no?
1: Yeah, that's pretty much going to be it. Is he going to go to the mayor's mansion and have to sit down and have a meeting with him? And by sit down, I mean on the floor.
0: Yeah, the only way he's getting invited to the mayor's mansion is if he attacks a synagogue. It's unfortunate. Yes. You got to want it.
1: Yes.
0: It is so bananas.
1: Is there blueprints for which tower he wants to take down?
0: We wish we were kidding. People think
1: Did
0: the guy, do you remember the guy the Trump administration tried to deport? Because he was up at Columbia. And he was like, oh, no, you got to kill all the Jews. The river to the sea, the faculty, all of them. Kill them all. Okay. That guy was allowed to stay in the country. And he went to Mamdani's for dinner after that. Like, Mamdani literally had him there.
1: Yes, he enjoyed him. He brought him over for a nice halal feast.
0: When I was first starting out, there was a kid who had a beer. He did, on the ground. You're right. That's hilarious.
1: He did, for real. Yeah. They slaughtered a cow upside down. There was a lamb.
0: There was a guy who had a bit when I was doing like open mics back in the day, and he used to fly like El Al or whatever the airline was. And he goes, it's not like America. He's like, in America, if you hear there's a terrorist on the plane, everybody freaks out. But he's like, but on El Al, they're like, there's a terrorist on the plane. And he's like, hey, I love your work. Can you take a picture with my kid? That's Mamdani.
1: Yes, it is.
0: Not
1: well,
0: good.
1: I'm from Detroit, next to Dearborn, which has the now largest mosque.
0: Oh, yeah.
1: Yeah, in the United States. And no, nothing against them, obviously. Great, great people. We want them to run our cities, obviously. I think it's great that we completely forgot about that huge tragedy. I even forgot what it was called back in 01.
0: If only I knew the date. If only we could Google the date of a tragedy.
1: Yes, somewhere between summer and fall. That's all I remember.
0: I said this before you came on. I said everybody actually thinks it's like an easy time to be a comic, but I almost think it's harder because the world is so absurd that you've got to out-absurd the world, you know?
1: You have to, and it's very hard. Anything that you do, I mean, right now we're talking about the guy who's running New York who hates Jews openly.
0: Yeah.
1: As well as the 1 mile an hour trolley that they put in Times Square, which what are you getting a view of in Times Square at this point? The people that either the call to prayer or the people, like there's no reason to, why would you even want to see that at this point?
0: Yeah. I mean, Times Square,
1: there's nothing to see.
0: No.
1: Or meth addicts that need teeth.
0: Maybe that's
1: like, that's a campaign promise.
0: Yeah, like that's what she's running on. That's what the trolley's there to do. It's there to carry them off to California, probably. On that, it's the Powell Hyde line. That's where you're going to see Dave. If you're in Frisco right now, if you're listening on KSRO in Santa Rosa, you want to head south. Okay, you're going to go on the Powell Hyde line. It's going to take you right by Cobb's Comedy Club. You're going to see Dave out front shooting dice with the hobos. I love that.
1: Oh, I plan to do it. I'm going to win a baby.
0: None of this is even a joke. Oh, man, what a time to be alive.
1: It's really something.
0: It's great.
1: I wish it was not, but I wish it was 20 years ago and we were in, well, we were in comedy. We just unfortunately stayed in it to watch the world end.
0: You know, they do those Where Are They Now segments. We're in a Where Are They Still. Not good.
1: Oh, yeah. Not it really good. Is sad.
0: Go see a seal or something down at the wharf, would you? I'll talk to you over the weekend.
1: I certainly will. Thank you, my friend.
0: The great Dave Landau. We're back after this.
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0: bottom of the ninth on Fox Across America with your main man, Jimmy Failla. Shout out to Dave Landau. Get on the Powell Hotline. Go see him at Cobb's Comedy Club this weekend. I am off the road doing something privately here for the Fox News Channel that you can't know about. That's a real story. But I'll be back next week. I'll be in Reno, Nevada. That's a hot one. That is Memorial Day weekend. So you got a 3-day weekend. You get banged up in the park Saturday night at the Bartley Ranch. You got Sunday and Monday to go to rehab, get your life together so you can be back in the workforce on Tuesday. At least that's my plan. And then obviously we're going to be out in California hardcore in July. We're going to be in Monterey on the 17th. We're going to be in Napa on the 18th. We're going to be in Anaheim on the 25th. These are all in July. And they are all on sale at foxacrossamerica.com, baby. So me and Dave Landau were joking about Karen Bass. If you didn't hear this clip earlier in the show today, I just really want you to wrap your head around this. Because I always say, this is the dumbest time there's ever been to be alive. Karen Bass, mayor of L.A., she was at a swim-up bar when her city burnt to the ground. She was over in Ghana against the advice of her advisors, who said there's a high probability of wildfires when the winds are like this. She's like, oh, I'm going on a girls' trip to Ghana. Go screw. Rosé all day, baby. If anybody needs me, I'll be at the swim-up bar. Slay, queen. And there she went. And, of course, city caught on fire. She's gone on to blame it on climate change, even after a man was arrested for arson. I've played these clips chapter and verse. But right now, Spencer Pratt's making serious inroads. He's got a great AI campaign, and we know he's starting to do damage because TMZ is now running hit pieces on him. TMZ running a piece saying Spencer Pratt claimed he was living in a trailer after his house burnt down, but it turns out he's living at the Beverly Hills Hotel. And they think that's some type of slight to Spencer Pratt's, let me say that, the old-fashioned way.
1: Do you speak any English?
0: It turns out Spencer Pratt, okay, is not living in a trailer. He's living in a hotel. But why is he choosing between a trailer or a hotel? Because Karen Bass let his house burn down.
2: Bingo, man, bingo.
0: So when you try to change the conversation to some other metric that has nothing to do with who can rebuild California and restore the quality of life, you know, you're kind of conceding the point that you're losing the argument. But you got to run these attack ads because Karen Bass, from a policy standpoint, this is what me and Dave Landau were joking about. She says she wants to give free teeth to meth heads, free teeth. So at a time when California is the highest taxed state in the country, you pay the most state tax for gas, you have the highest rates of homelessness that you pay for, trillions of dollars in wealth are fleeing the west coast of this country because of high tax liberal governments, they go, I know what you guys need, more taxes, so we can give free teeth to meth addicts. Listen to this clip. This is a real campaign proposal. Clip 14.
3: How many people who are unhoused that you meet have no teeth at all? They don't have teeth. Why? Because meth rots your teeth. You can't succeed without teeth. So there needs to be comprehensive health care provided to people.
0: Okay, that's Karen Bass.
4: That is so embarrassing.
0: How do you expect these people to get hired with no teeth? Guys, again, they're meth heads. There but for the grace of God go all of us. I'm not shunning the significance of addiction. I'm not telling you it doesn't matter. But that's why we need them to kick it. That's why instead of fake empathy, which is, well, these people are drug addicts, we're not going to call them drug addicts. We're going to call them unhoused citizens. Oh, great. And we're going to give them crack pipes and heroin needles on the taxpayer's dime because we don't want them catching diseases while they do the drugs. Do you want to know the old-fashioned way to stop people from catching diseases when they're doing drugs? It's to stop them from doing drugs. But they disguise this as empathy. Why? Because if you tolerate the problem, you get to fund the problem. And if you get to fund the problem, that means the government cuts a check to a big fat NGO like they're doing with the free diaper thing out in California. That NGO is run by somebody who's pulling a salary and ultimately donates some of that cash back to their mayoral campaign or their gubernatorial campaign. And the problem, by the way, never gets better. Because if the problem gets better, we stop funding it as a government. Name one thing the government funds that we've stopped funding. That's the old line from Milton Friedman. There's nothing more permanent than a temporary government program. Do you remember when the fuel crisis spiked in 2009? It was when Bush was handing off to Obama and the airlines slapped a $50 surcharge on every plane ticket because gas prices went up. Well, in the ensuing 10 years, gas prices were $2 a gallon lower than they were when they hit us with that $50 surcharge. Did they ever pull back that $50 surcharge from your plane ticket?
5: Not even close.
0: Still there to this day. Now, granted, gas is back up again. But the fact remains, anything they tell you that's temporary is permanent. Because the minute you go to take away the temporary thing, they go, why? What do you have against these people? What, are you a racist? You want to bust the fake hospices? Why? Because Somalis run them? What do you got against Somalis? Like, Somalis are fine. Just tired of getting ripped off. White, black, gay, brown, Hispanic, none of it matters. Shut up. Show's over. Pay up. Get out.
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11: This is a Fox News alert. President Trump meeting with China's leader. I'm Chris DeMeo, Fox News. President Trump is set for talks with Chinese President Xi Jinping tonight.
12: I can say in the United States, it's people aren't talking about anything else. But it's an honor to be with you. It's an honor to be your friend. And the relationship between China and the USA is going to be better than ever before.
11: The war with Iran is likely to come up between the president and Xi.
13: The president's pressuring some kind of action to pressure Iran to bring the war to an end, to agree to a peace deal. Obviously, China has every incentive to want to do that. They are highly dependent on the Strait of Hormuz to get the majority of their oil, their LNG through the strait. And yet, they still have not played any sort of active role in pressuring Iran to agree to anything. And in fact, there were reports over the last few weeks that they might have been trying to provide some kind of aid to them. So they could take a much greater active role in pressuring Iran to wind this war down, but they so far have not.
11: That's Fox's Jackie Heinrich. Republican senators hearing testimony today from a CIA employee who claims that there was a cover-up within the intelligence community over COVID-19.
14: That man's name was James Erdman. He's a CIA career employee who was responsible for leading investigations into the origins of the COVID-19 pandemic. He testified that in August of 2021, the intel community was prepared to declare that COVID did start as a leak from a Chinese lab. But he says Dr. Anthony Fauci, quote, injected himself into those conversations and, quote, significantly influenced them until the lab leak determination was changed by the intel community to a neutral theory. But the CIA is pushing back hard on the way this hearing went down, telling Fox News in part, quote, this proceeding amounts to nothing more than dishonest political theater.
11: That's Fox's Bill Malusian on Capitol Hill. 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
11: The South Carolina Supreme Court overturning the murder conviction of a disgraced lawyer, ordering a new trial in the killing of his wife and son because of improper jury influence by the county clerk.
26: The state Supreme Court in South Carolina is granting Alex Murdaugh a new trial. The former attorney from a prominent legal firm bearing his family name was sent to prison for life in 2023 after being convicted of killing both his wife Maggie and adult son Paul. But the state Supreme Court now says the actions of then Colleton County Court Clerk Rebecca Hill, later convicted of obstruction, may have tainted the jury and prevented Murdaugh from receiving a fair trial. A date for a new trial has yet to be set. Eben Brown, Fox News.
11: Vice President J.D. Vance releasing a new ultimatum to states he feels aren't taking Medicaid fraud and other fraud seriously. He says the government will take their federal funding and do the job for them.
14: The vice president and his fraud task force are basically telling these states that their investigators need to take this fraud more seriously or they risk losing some of that federal funding. And they made some pretty big announcements here. They're saying $1.3 billion in Medicare reimbursements are now being diverted from the state of California. Now, just in the L.A. area, mostly the L.A. area, 800 hospices have been suspended. They say less than 20 of them have called to complain about being suspended. CMS Administrator Dr. Oz also making a big announcement that no new hospice or home health providers can enroll in Medicare until they root out some of the bad actors who are committing this fraud across the country.
11: That's Fox Business Network's Connor Hansen. Additional motivation, perhaps, to avoid future government shutdowns over funding. The Senate voting 99-0 to advance Louisiana Senator John Kennedy's resolution to withhold lawmakers' pay during government shutdowns. I'm Chris DeMeo. This is Fox News.
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28: 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Bernie Madoff was arrested at his luxury Manhattan penthouse. For decades, Madoff sold lies. He wasn't running a hedge fund. 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For more on this impactful moment in history or our other podcasts, go to foxnewspodcast.com.
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15: 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Filling in for Guy Benson, here's Harry Hurley.
11: Well,
0: with Christine, Dylan, and Joel. I am Harry, and this is the Guy Benson Show, and this is a Fox News alert. The United States Senate has confirmed Kevin Warsh. So this is not, you're not having like a repeat thing here. Yesterday was the Senate confirmation for a 14-year term on what's called the federal, you know, Board of Governors of the Federal Reserve Board. Today, the U.S. Senate voted, and for some reason, I don't have time to get into it, three additional people voted for him to be chairman than did for him to be a member. I guess maybe, you know, he's on the board. All right. So we'll give him the vote. So 54 votes today, 51 yesterday, but it's a whole separate vote that just took place about 15 or so minutes ago that he now has the 14-year term on the Fed Board of Governors. And now he has a 4-year term as the Federal Reserve Board chairman. So President Trump's vision of a new era at the central bank is officially underway. It is my distinct honor. I've had the privilege to interview Governor Senator Brownback a couple of times over the years. My wife is very excited because, like Sam, my wife was the first New Jersey state president of the FFA. So they have, my wife and Sam Brownback have that in common. Sam was the state chairman, in his state. Also, Sam was a vice president at the national FFA level. Also a great United States senator, great governor, a phenomenal U.S. ambassador. So you talk on a day where our president is time zone 12 hours away, truly one of the great minds on China. He is the author of China's War on Faith. It is my honor to present on the Guy Benson Show, Sam Brownback. Governor, Senator, welcome.
1: Oh, man, Harry, with that kind of introduction, I can only go downhill from here.
0: But I'm with
1: thank you.
0: Thank
1: you. And boy, give your wife a big salute from me for being in Future Farmers of America. Man, I don't get to talk to people that have that kind of connections very much anymore.
0: Sam, I brought that up because I've never met someone that's been involved with the FFA that got to the level of president. And really, you don't even have to get to the level of president like you did and my wife did, Margie. And she's a big fan of yours from the first time that you were running for elective office. She told me that, you know, you two have met, that, you know, she knew of your work with the FFA. And so all that is just very good. But I think we could agree on this point that those leadership skills and the discipline and the time you put in, the commitment, all of it, it perfectly pairs with the things you've done thereafter, right?
1: It has. It was really my door that showed me politics. I grew up on a farm in eastern Kansas outside of a small town, Parker, Kansas, 250 people. I'd never met a congressman. Of course, I knew the system, but I'd never met anybody. They didn't come to a town like Parker. And then I'm state president of Future Farmers. I come up to Washington for the state president's conference. I meet my congressman and I go, wow, how do you get a job like that? Look at that. And it really gave me a vision for the future and for my professional career and that I'm still pursuing.
0: What do you think personally? You know, we've heard a lot of different people that have had the privilege to be both a member of the legislature and be the chief executive of their state. What's better, being one of 100 or one of 50? And of course, it isn't even just the math that sort of tilts it. I'd rather be one of 50. It's being the actual chief executive officer of your state. Is being governor better than being U.S. senator?
1: You know, you get different people having different ideas of this, but I enjoyed the Senate much more than I enjoyed the governorship. The Senate, you know, you can look around the world at these big issues. You can look at things like religious persecution that's happening. You could work on anti-human trafficking items, along with the things for your home state that you're taking care of there. And the stimulus of it and the ability to move things around the world, was really extraordinary and very stimulating. At the governor level, you got to deal with problems. We got to make the budget balance. We got to fix the roads. We got to make sure the schools are operating. And we had just so many problems while I was governor. The pension system was in the bankruptcy zone, and we weren't growing as a state. And so you got to fix all these things. And then when you fix things, people get irritated because they say they want change, but most of the time, really, what people want is just things to kind of bounce along the way they are. So for me, the Senate was a more enjoyable period of time. Got to do a lot in both jobs, in both roles, and I'm honored to have been able to serve in those kind of capacities.
0: We are visiting with Sam Brownback. You talk about, you know, having done it all. Former member of the House of Representatives, former member of the United States Senate, former United States Governor, and former U.S. Ambassador at Large for International Religious Freedom. I want to bring your book into play because as our great president, my former boss, by the way, Governor, Senator, is in Beijing for what I think clearly are high stakes in this summit with President Xi. You, in writing the book, China's War on Faith, for those listening, their war on faith is also their war on Western civilization as we know it. Fair comment?
1: Absolutely. I believe right now we are in a clash of civilizations moment with the Chinese Communist Party, and it's a complete worldview, different view. They view communism as officially atheistic. And it's not only officially atheistic, it's operationally necessary for it to be because they cannot tolerate an authority higher than the government. And so they spend billions of dollars every year to put down, hold down, suppress, kill, wipe out religion of every type and of every nature. Yeah. And Western civilization is built on a Judeo-Christian principle that each and every individual is a unique individual created in the image of God. It has unalienable rights. And that these two systems are just at loggerheads with each other, and they're both strong. And the communists are at war with us, whether we realize we're at war with them.
0: That's right.
1: I think we've got to stand up, call evil for what it is, and confront it. And we're at one point, someplace down the road, one of these systems will be much stronger than the other one. And I think we've just got to stand up against what communism is. And it has been a death to the soul of people wherever it's been operational, including in China. And it will be on around the world if they're able to spread it.
0: What did you think? And those just joining us, at Sam Brownback on the Guy Benson Show. Senator, what did you think? There's our American president walking down the red carpet in tow with a bunch of CEOs, you know, Elon Musk, Tesla, NVIDIA, Apple, BlackRock, Boeing, keep going on and on. All the big wigs of tech, finance, you name it. How did you like the optics of all that?
1: I thought it was necessary. These two economies are way too integrated right now for the conflict that we are setting into. I think that's going to need to be the situation as we divest out of China, and you're seeing that taking place, direct foreign investment dollars going down to China, the economies pulling apart, them getting more self-sufficient, us doing likewise, direct foreign investment increasing in the United States. I think you're going back into a Cold War status. The thing that we didn't have in the Soviet era is the economies integrated. Our economy wasn't integrated with the Soviets. They didn't have much of an economy. The Chinese have developed a massive economy, and the economies have got integrated, but now they're on a tack to attack and go at us and to run the world. And we cannot be dependent upon them, particularly for things that are so essential for us. But for a period of time, it's going to take some time to disentangle these two economies.
0: And you just... we're right on the same wavelength on this, Sam. I was just thinking about, while you're giving us this masterclass in this, that if we look at the field of play, we're in a proxy war. We're with Ukraine. China is with Russia. We're at war with Iran. China is with Iran. But yet our president has a good relationship. He would even say a great relationship with President Xi Jinping. And yet they're going against us every time we turn around. But yet we have a good relationship on one hand. How complex is that to keep track of and navigate?
1: I think it'd be terribly complex. And I think President Trump is perhaps even uniquely skilled at being able to do that.
0: Exactly.
1: Because look at what he's just done within the last 6 months, maybe 9 months now. He's shut off the Venezuelan oil from going to China. It's now headed to the United States. He's shut off the Iranian oil from going to China.
0: Yeah.
1: It's sitting in the water right now and probably going to sit in plants. These are amazing moves that he has taken, and now he's going over to the guy that he's done this to, and is trying to just kind of reduce the temperature overall. They cornered the rare earth minerals market, and we shouldn't have let them do that, but they did, and we're going to have to get these plants built in other places. That's going to take time. I just think you got to kind of manage the process right now while recognizing we're in a real battle with these guys. And Mark, too, this is the first president since Kennedy to actually stand up and confront China and the Chinese Communist Party. Nobody else has done that.
0: That's true. Yes, it is.
1: So this is a tough one. And he's doing, I think, really the best he can. But at the end of the day, these systems are just in conflict.
0: I agree with that. Former Senator Sam Brownback is our guest on the Guy Benson Show. How about this one? It's not like, President Trump is very good at multitasking. And again, probably one of the best. So it's not like he would ever take his eye off the prize. But do you think China would ever make an aggressive move on Taiwan? Hey, we're kind of busy right now. We got our eye on Ukraine, Russia, and we're helping out there. We're in this, war right now with Iran. We've got this Strait of Hormuz that's locked up and causing, problems for the world. All this is going on. Wouldn't that be a great time for somebody like Xi to make a move on Taiwan? Of course, we and the world rely on their semiconductor chip prowess and all of that. So they always have been provocative towards Taiwan, but never willing to go all the way in. Do you give thought to that, Sam?
1: I think about it a lot, and I'm sure the president does a lot as well. But he really has been good about keeping his adversaries off balance and not knowing what he's going to do. He's the least predictable president we've had in modern era, if not ever. And that's been to our favor in this situation in dealing with China and Russia and the alliance that stood up against us. They might do it. Although there's another thought here to me is that Xi Jinping has had to move from kind of the country focused on communist ideology to nationalism to rally people. And nationalism

0: Jinping, and maybe he just sits back and says, you know, this is better talking about than doing.
1: Senator Brownback, final 30 seconds with regrets. What is your takeaway for our listeners of your book, China's War on Faith?
0: That this is their Achilles heel of communism is religion. They can't tolerate it. It is our best trump card, so to speak. They fear it more than they fear our aircraft carriers or nuclear weapons, and we should be pushing it every chance we get. It's more American than apple pie. It's why we founded this country 250 years ago, our ancestors did. That's how important it is. That's how significant. That's how much of our principle it is. And we really should be using that in our confrontation with the CCP.
1: I have really enjoyed our conversation, Senator Brownback. Have a great day.
0: You too. Thanks, everybody.
1: It's good to be with you. We'll be right back. That was very, very important and very informative, because this is, on a busy news day, the Guy Benson Show.
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8: Anthony Fauci, his top advisor, 78-year-old David Morenz, has been charged with conspiracy against the United States. He was a senior advisor to Fauci from 2006 to 2022. He did business from a private email account. Gee, that sounds a little like Hillary, too, remember? And she got away with it. He was the liaison for tips on how to evade records requests. This guy got caught emailing the following, as though he's trying to be cagey. There's no worry about their freedom of information. I can either send stuff to Tony on his private email or hand it to him at work or at his house. He's too smart to let colleagues send him stuff that could cause trouble. Unquote. How about this? He said, hey, I learned from our lady over there how to make emails disappear after I'm told that before the search starts. Plus, I deleted most of those earlier emails after sending them to Gmail. I said, you know, we should always communicate on Gmail because my email at NIH is known by Freedom of Information constantly, and I need to delete anything I don't want to have to see in the New York Times. He's describing how he should start using secret emails to hide something. Oh, my God. Well, sir, Judge, I think we're ready to reveal our verdict. He, of course, oversaw the grant to NIH. Oh, here we go again with the nonprofits, these NGO things. A nonprofit Manhattan-based company called EcoHealth Alliance ended up funneling U.S. taxpayer dollars to the Wuhan Institute of Virology.

0: for bat coronavirus research. And he hid the information, he hid the link, and he did it for Fauci so they could communicate in private and not get caught.
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2: Saving you money, I'm Hillary Barsky. If you want to leave the workforce early, you might want to consider several unexpected possible snags in your plan. First, you should have a clear idea of how much you'll need to save and try to set aside at least that much during your working years. According to The Motley Fool, have a safe withdrawal strategy in place. The 4% rule is one common approach where you withdraw 4% of your savings in your first year of retirement. Then you increase this amount slightly each year to counter inflation. It's supposed to make your retirement savings last 30 years. However, it doesn't always work as planned. That's why some people prefer to be more conservative and use the 3.5% or 3% rule. Another thing to consider is that you might have trouble accessing your savings if you're 59.5 if you plan to retire before this age. If a long retirement is something you really want, you really need to anticipate and prepare for the challenges that could arise. Saving you money.

0: Welcome back to the Guy Benson Show with Christine Dillon and Joel. I'm Harry Hurley filling in today for the great Guy Benson. So a new era has begun at the Federal Reserve Board. Number one, the U.S. Senate confirmed yesterday Kevin Warsh for a 14-year term. Can you believe that? It's supposed to be independent, right? 14-year term. And then today, because it is a completely separate matter, you know, being on the board is one thing. Being the chairman of the Federal Reserve Board is altogether another. So the Senate voted again today, and Senator John Fetterman was the only Democrat to vote for. It's such a shame, you know, the environment that we are in. It's ridiculous. This guy was the youngest Fed board member in history at age 35. He's still a young man, but that was a bit ago. I mean, first of all, if you're the opposition party, he is clearly qualified to be on the board because he's been there before and did a very good job. And there was no reason. I always believe the other side should vote for a qualified nominee. It doesn't mean if you were the president that that's who you would pick. But I don't like any of these cabinet votes that are 50 votes and needing the vice president to break the tie, or 51 votes like our friend Pete Hegseth got when he was confirmed. Maybe Pete needed the tiebreaker, come to think of it. J.D. Vance, I think, might have had to break a tie with Pete. But it's just ridiculous. But it's a new era, a new board member, a new chairman, and what we have is something that is it is unprecedented. And some will say, well, when Harry Truman was president, or it was a guy in the past, yeah, the guy's name was Mariner Eccles. And President Truman did ask him to remain with the Federal Reserve Board as vice chairman. That's a heck of a difference than having a president that wanted you gone from the moment he became the president. And we have something we've never seen before. Jerome Powell actually says, I don't think he'll be here for long, but he still has many years. He's out as chairman. That's official. But he has many years on his term. But usually a Fed chair leaves at the time of a new chair. Jerome Powell has decided not to do that. Let's see how long he stays. I predict on the Guy Benson Show, he's not going to stay for as long as some think. We'll be back. Don't go away. Julian Epstein is next. It's the Guy Benson Show.
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3: News, I'm Ted Lindner. President Trump in Beijing for a high-stakes meeting with China's leader.
4: President Trump says, I will be asking President Xi, a leader of extraordinary distinction, to open up China so that these brilliant people can work their magic and help bring the People's Republic to an even higher level. In fact, I promise that when we are together, which will be in a matter of hours, I will make that my very first request.
3: Fox's Peter Doocy. And some folks in Miami have filed a lawsuit over President Trump's planned presidential library.
5: A project, critics say, looks more like a luxury real estate deal. The lawsuit challenges the state's transfer of nearly 3 acres of prime downtown waterfront land, reportedly worth more than $300 million, for just $10.
3: Fox's Carmen Roberts. And about 70,000 Americans died of drug overdoses last year. It's about 14% fewer than the previous year. It's the third straight annual drop. 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
2: Your drive home has never been better. 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
6: Anthony Fauci His top advisor, 78-year-old David Morenz, has been charged with conspiracy against the United States. He was a senior advisor to Fauci from 2006 to 2022. He did business from a private email account. Gee, that sounds a little like Hillary, too, remember? And she got away with it. He was the liaison for tips on how to evade records requests. This guy got caught emailing the following as though he's kind of trying to be cagey. There's no worry about their freedom of information. I can either send stuff to Tony on his private email or hand it to him at work or at his house. He's too smart to let colleagues send him stuff that could cause trouble. Unquote. How about this? He said, hey, I learned from our lady over there how to make emails disappear after I'm told that before the search starts. Plus, I deleted most of those earlier emails after sending them to Gmail. I said, you know, we should always communicate on Gmail because my email at NIH is known by freedom of information constantly, and I need to delete anything I don't want to have to see in the New York Times. He's describing how he should start using secret emails to hide something. Oh, my God. Well, sir, Judge, I think we're ready to reveal our verdict. He, of course, oversaw the grant to NIH. Oh, here we go again with the nonprofits, these NGO things. A nonprofit Manhattan-based company called EcoHealth Alliance ended up funneling U.S. taxpayer dollars to the Wuhan Institute of Virology for bat coronavirus research. And he hid the information, he hid the link, and he did it for Fauci so they could communicate in private and not get caught.
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7: President Donald Trump's push to ban automatic citizenship for those born in the U.S. is in the hands of the Supreme Court. He listened to Solicitor General D. John Sauer make the case for his order in person on Wednesday, becoming the first U.S. president to do so.
8: It demeans the priceless and profound gift of American citizenship. It operates as a powerful pull factor for illegal immigration and rewards illegal aliens who not only violate the immigration laws, but also jump in front of those who follow the rules.
7: Cecilia Wong argued for the plaintiffs who had children last year who were at risk of being denied citizenship.
9: The 14th Amendment's fixed bright line rule has contributed to the growth and thriving of our nation. It comes from text and history. It is workable and it prevents manipulation. The executive order fails on all those counts.
7: Both conservative and liberal justices questioned whether the executive order is in line with the Constitution and federal law. Tanya J. Powers, Fox News.
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1: Welcome back to the Guy Benson Show with Christine Dillon and Joel. I am Harry Hurley, honored to fill in today for Guy Benson. And truly, it's not just, you know, puffery here. One of my absolute favorite national guests, Julian Epstein, served as chief counsel to the House Judiciary Committee and staff director to the House Oversight Committee, Democrats, just a few years ago. Seems like yesterday. You can follow all things at Julian Epstein, spelled traditionally, so there's nothing exotic, just as it sounds, at Julian Epstein. If you have the opportunity to listen to Julian Epstein, you should listen. And if you have the opportunity to read one of his columns, you should do so, because he's smart and he's fair and he knows what he's talking about. Julian, it is always great to spend time with you.
2: Harry, likewise, you're very generous with your introduction. Thank you very much.
1: Thank you so much. Thanks for being here on the Guy Benson Show. So I'm just going to say it. The Democrats have overplayed their hand big time on redistricting. And in fact, they got scorched. It's not just singed. They got scorched on this, didn't they?
2: As a political matter, yes. I mean, I think there's a couple things going on. One is you have the Virginia case last week, which I think was a straightforward reading of the constitutional amendment in Virginia.
1: Agreed.
2: I think it was very predictable that that was going to happen. Then you have the voting rights decision, which is, been lambasted on the left as Jim Crow 2.0.
1: Yeah.
2: I think that would be hyperbole, to put it mildly. The Voting Rights Act was never about jamming members of one race into a congressional district. It was about preventing impediments to voting. And I think the left has forgotten what the actual text of the Voting Rights Act says.
1: And you wouldn't split hairs with me to say that what they're using as their defense is something that is an utter weakness for Democrats. It's kind of ironic, isn't it?
2: When you say their defense, what specifically?
1: They're using, when they say Jim Crow 2.0, that was Democrats.
2: Oh.
1: And well, they're flipping it on Republicans.
2: Yes, I think that was certainly the tradition of the Democratic Party,
1: yeah.
2: And that is actually how they solidified their vote in the South, through segregation. But it's strange because what majority minority districts are is essentially segregation. It puts all voters into one district. It means other candidates can ignore black voters, and I think it becomes unhelpful to black voters in the following sense. When you put members of one race into one district, it tends to promote a culture of zero-sum victimization. And I think the dialogue, the discourse that goes on within that congressional district is an us against them discourse,
1: right,
2: rather than a more integrative.
1: That's right.
2: Let's sort of work together across racial lines to build for the future.
1: What did Chief Justice Roberts say, Julian? Something akin to the best way to not have racism is not to do racist, things. I mean,
2: yeah.
1: He called it right.
2: 2007 case. He said the best way to stop discriminating on race is to stop discriminating on race.
1: There you go. There you go.
2: I think that's an apt quote. I think the Democrats have really exaggerated the voting rights case. I mean, I think they're also sort of dated. There was a period of time where white voters might not vote for black voters, but you see white voters voting for black candidates. Sorry. You see, Barack Obama, Kamala Harris was on the ticket twice as a black candidate, although blacks are 13% of the population. You see Marco Rubio, Ted Cruz, Tim Scott. There's plenty of evidence across the country that white voters will vote for black candidates. So I think that era,
1: that's right,
2: where the single member district came in the 1980s, I think that's sort of gone.
1: Hey, Julie, I used to work for a member
2: of the Black Caucus who was in a single member district. So
1: let me ask you to try to break something down, because this is just the sheer numbers. It really happened. Former President Biden got more of the African American male vote than former Vice President Kamala Harris did. How do you explain that?
2: Well, I have been talking about that for years. I explain that primarily as the working class voters, including black voters, abandoning the Democratic Party, and secondarily as Kamala Harris being a bad candidate that could not explain positions in any coherent way that people could understand. I think people saw her as an empty suit. So I think it was both of those factors. But I think, you know, the Democrats have major problems right now. It's not just the abandonment of the working class, but if we just follow the thread, Harry, for a second on these voting right cases and the redistricting, the biggest, you know, the biggest sort of triple whammy here is going to come with the 2030 census. You've already seen probably a total of what is the equivalent of 12, 13 congressional districts migrate from high tax blue states to low tax red states.
1: That's right.
2: That trend is going to keep going. I think you put together the voting rights case with the census in 2030, you could be looking at a 30 to 40 seat switch in the House, which could change our politics, for, you know, generations. And I think that is very likely to happen. I think that's a product of Democratic governance or Democratic misgovernance in blue states where people are just sick of high taxes, high crime, poor government, poor stewardship of the government. And I think you're seeing a mass exodus away from sort of socialist ideology, which is, you know, we know socialism doesn't work as an economic theory. I think it also doesn't work as a political theory. It's very tempting for a short period of time to voters who want a free lunch. Mm-hmm. But I think eventually people figure out that it doesn't work. You know, Margaret Thatcher had the great line, the problem with socialism is eventually you run out of other people's money.
1: Yeah, it has 100% track record of failing every time. It's 100%.
2: That's right.
1: Now, Julian, see if this still applies. It's simple. And there may be just many things that today in this particular era, this does not compute, Will Robinson. But it used to be if I told you what the price of a gallon of gasoline would be in the run up to really any election, but we'll say a midterm election, you, because you're one of the best in the business of all time, you're one of the goats, you would be able to tell me which party is going to win, and you would likely be right almost every time unless there was some extraordinary thing like September 11th and Republicans kept the House and they wouldn't have without that. I think we probably agree on that, and they did because of that, and America became united. It's the last time in my estimation, Julian, that we have been united as a country. It's been terrible since then. It's a shame. It shouldn't be that way, but it is. So if I tell you what the price of a gallon of gasoline would be in the run-up to this midterm, does that tell you who's going to win the election?
2: No, not necessarily. I mean, I think history can be predictive, but I don't think it's dispositive.
1: Okay.
2: And I think there are a number of things that are different in this election. One is we've never seen Democratic approval numbers this low. They're in the mid-20s. So Trump is probably at about 40 in the RCP average. Democrats are at the 20s. Their advantage right now in the average of polling is about 3%. At this point in 2018, as you probably know, it was more like 12 points advantage. So they're clearly underperforming for midterms. But, you know, I step back for just a second, if we can, Harry. I cringe every time I hear the discussion about gas prices. And it's not because I don't empathize with particularly working class voters who are feeling the pinch. I do. Mm-hmm. And I would like to see some relief for them. But it's so small-minded given what we are facing right now. If Iran gets a nuclear bomb and can blackmail the global economy, $3-4 a gallon gas prices will look like a walk in the park. The implications, not just for gas prices, but for the global economy, for peace, for Israel, for American security, for Western European security, is profound if Iran gets this capability, even if they get primacy and ballistics capability. So what Trump is doing in Iran, I think, is incredibly courageous and incredibly noble because he's risking his presidency on something. If you were to just talk to a political consultant, they would say to Trump, don't do it. The risks are too high. The reward isn't high enough. And Trump is saying, you know what? I don't care about that. I care about what's in the long-term interests of this country. I am trying to preserve the United States national security and primacy globally. And primacy is a good thing because we're the good guys, and Iran, China, and Russia, they're the bad guys. So I have no problem with American primacy because we do good things. We promote liberty. We promote democratic free markets. And if we were to continue with the democratic policy of appeasement on Iran, Iran would have a nuclear bomb by now.
1: That's right.
2: And it's only because Trump is the first president of this century to actually get behind his words and take the necessary actions to prevent that from happening, that not only will we have gas prices that are affordable, but we will have a global economy that continues to function and thrive, and we will have peace and security. And I think in the Mideast, a realignment, a massive realignment. If you see the Gulf states now all lining up with the United States and Israel, I think what you see after this issue is resolved, Abraham Accords on steroids and a massive realignment. You're already seeing Russia ready to throw in the towel on Ukraine. Venezuela has been deposed. So that's about to happen with Cuba. You are seeing changes in the course of a year here that are so important and so profound and so critical to United States security interests and economic interests that a temporary discomfort of high gas prices so we don't mortgage our future in profound ways, I think is a very small price to pay. And if I had a criticism, Harry, of the Trump administration, it would be that they have not made this case strongly enough.
1: I agree.
2: I think they should have people like Marco Rubio, who I think is the best communicator in the administration. I think they should have him out there every day saying exactly this, that this is a small price to pay so Iran doesn't have the ability to blackmail us from a security point of view and economic point of view going forward.
1: Right, because when President Trump did that the other day, the legacy media, Democrat media, tried to make it, oh, he doesn't care about the price you're paying. No, what he is saying is that the Trump doctrine is that Iran must never have a nuclear bomb. And of course, that's been the policy of the last previous six or more presidents before that. But as you say, Julian Epstein, no other president had the courage to do this, because when you're dealing with these religious fanatics, you're dealing with the Revolutionary Guard, you don't even know who's in charge. I say who's ever in charge of the military is in charge, not some of these people that, you know, who knows, the one-legged son of the Ayatollah that's now disfigured, all that. We can't see him, but we're told he's doing great. Totally agree with what you said, Julian, that this is a small price to pay for stopping Iran. I don't see stopping them, though, without taking out the religious element of Iran and the Revolutionary Guard. Because even if we take them down, like their navy is depleted dramatically, Air Force still seem to have some missiles. They still seem to have, you know, some of these Shahad drones and things. Great drone maker, by the way. Only Ukraine better. So if you leave all the people, then they just reconstitute all over again. I mean, if we free up billions in assets and things like that, this would just be that they're 20 years, 10 years, whatever it is, you know, behind where they were before this. Don't we have to? I know regime change was not in the lexicon. It was not in the Trump doctrine, if you will. But don't we have to get them out of there?
2: I'm for regime change 100%.
1: Yeah, me too.
2: I think that Saudi and UAE and Bahrain and a couple of the other Gulf states are getting closer to that point of view as well. I would love to see a multilateral coalition of the willing being willing to do what it takes on the ground for regime change. I think that is the best ultimate solution to our problem. And I don't say that underestimating what the costs of that could be if we actually had if we had to go in on the ground there. I don't take that lightly. Short of that, I think that we are going to have to go back to kinetic activity. The Iranian strategy is and always has been to run the clock. They believe that the advantage of a closed society versus an open society like the U.S. is that eventually, you know, in an open society where politicians are accountable to the public will get anxious and will get antsy and will put pressure on the politicians to get a solution, even if it is an inadequate solution from the U.S. perspective. And that's the game that the Iranians play. And they are relying, frankly, on my party, the Democratic Party,
1: yep,
2: to increase the temperature of opposition so that Trump feels like he's got to cut a deal. And Trump, to his credit, is ignoring that. And I think that is a very courageous and very valorous thing to do.
1: I agree.
2: The one mistake I think that Trump is making here is I think he is, you know, he agreed to the ceasefire and then they closed the strait.
1: I know.
2: And the moment they closed the strait, the ceasefire should have been over.
1: I agree. I agree with that.
2: They are just buying time here, running the clock, hoping to get close to the midterm elections when the pressure gets hotter, when the pressure gets higher and the temperature gets hotter, and hoping that that will force Trump into a bad deal. And I think Trump should just say, look, we're going to go at this for however long it takes, and we're going to get the job done. It's not just the nuclear, it's the ballistics.
1: Yep.
2: It's the underground facilities. It's the centrifuges. It's a lot of things here that the Democrats, the Biden and Obama administrations ignored, and that I think Trump has the right team saying that it's not just one thing, it's the entire program that's got to go, and it's got to go in a permanent way, and it's got to be enforceable. And I mean, I think they have a list of particulars. If we don't get to regime change of what needs to happen, now they just need to make that happen. I think we're waiting too long. I think we should be engaged in the kinetic activity right now, because I don't think Iran is or ever will be in good faith regime.
1: Strong analysis from Julian Epstein. Julian, it's my regret to say that we've run out of time. Great to be with you, and thank you for your insights.
2: Likewise, Harry. Thank you again for your kind words as well, and I always enjoy the conversation.
1: I do, too. He is great. He is Julian Epstein. This is the Guy Benson Show.
0: It's Harry Hurley.
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9: Anthony Fauci, his top advisor, 78-year-old David Morenz, has been charged with conspiracy against the United States. He was a senior advisor to Fauci from 2006 to 2022. He did business from a private email account. Gee, that sounds a little like Hillary, too, remember? And she got away with it. He was the liaison for tips on how to evade records requests. This guy got caught emailing the following. As always, kind of trying to be cagey. There's no worry about the freedom of information. I can either send stuff to Tony on his private email mail or hand it to him at work or at his house. He's too smart to let colleagues send him stuff that could cause trouble. Unquote. How about this? He said, hey, I learned from our lady over there how to make emails disappear after I'm told that before the search starts. Plus, I deleted most of those earlier emails after sending them to Gmail. I said, you know, we should always communicate on Gmail because my email at NIH is known by Freedom of Information constantly, and I need to delete anything I don't want to have to see in the New York Times. He's describing how he should start using secret emails to hide something. Oh, my God. Well, sir, Judge, I think we're ready to reveal our verdict. He, of course, oversaw the grant to NIH. Oh, here we go again with the nonprofits, these NGO things. A nonprofit Manhattan-based company called EcoHealth Alliance ended up funneling U.S. taxpayer dollars to the Wuhan Institute of Virology for bat coronavirus research. And he hid the information, he hid the link, and he did it for Fauci so they could communicate in private and not get caught.
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0: Welcome back to the Guy Benson Show with Christine Dillon and Joelle. Harry Hurley filling in today for Guy Benson. Honor to be here. Look how fast things can change. It wasn't that long ago. I mean, like, feels like just a couple of days ago where Democrats felt all puffed up. They thought that they could gerrymander all over the country. Gavin Newsom with his blowhard mouth in California, he did accomplish what he set out to do. But look, if you can't do it in California, then forget about it. But really everything else has gone the wrong way. Republicans now believe they could gain as many as 14 seats in the midterm election with respect to how House maps, when you look at Texas, Missouri, which we'll talk about in a second, North Carolina, Ohio, Florida, and Tennessee. So it's looking like 10 seats almost in the bag, possibly 14 with the way things are set up. And what Democrats started, that I think they're going to rue the day they ever started it, even though they act like they were finishing it, they really were the ones that started it. You look at Missouri, they took a compact, small urban district that covered about 20 miles, and they took it and stretched it to 200 miles over 15 counties. Wow. We'll be back. Don't go away. This is the Guy Benson Show.
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9: President in China. I'm Ted Lindner, Fox News. President Trump in Beijing for a summit with China's Xi Jinping. The leaders from the world's two largest economies expected to talk trade, among other issues. Fox Business's Edward Lawrence with more.
10: When he landed, the president was met with a lot of fanfare. There were 300 Chinese children waving U.S. and Chinese flags. And coming off Air Force One, trailing behind was Elon Musk and Jensen Huang, the CEO of NVIDIA. Having them come down the stairs shows the Chinese President Trump is serious about business.
9: Meantime, the U.S. and China have been on odds on several issues, including tariffs. President Trump has partly blamed Beijing for fentanyl overdoses in the U.S. Secretary of State Marco Rubio, also traveling to China, spoke to Fox's Sean Hannity aboard Air Force One.
11: It's a big, powerful country. It's going to continue to grow. But we're going to have interests of ours that are going to be in conflict with interests of theirs. And to avoid wars and maintain peace and stability in the world, we're going to have to manage those.
9: Meantime, President Trump has suggested the ceasefire with Iran is on, quote, life support, and that the latest Iranian peace proposal was totally unacceptable. Speaking during an anti-fraud event, Vice President J.D. Vance says he's still seeing progress.
12: The fundamental question is, do we make enough progress that we satisfy the president's red line? And the red line is very simple. He needs to feel confident that we've put a number of protections in place such that Iran will never have a nuclear weapon.
9: Iran has accused the U.S. of having unreasonable demands. The Senate on Wednesday rejected the Democrats' seventh attempt to limit President Trump's war powers, his ability to use military force against Iran, although a handful of Republican senators voted in favor of advancing the measure. They were Senators Rand Paul, Susan Collins, and Lisa Murkowski. 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
9: The Senate voting to confirm Kevin Warsh as the next chairman of the Federal Reserve. Fox's Grinnell Scott with more.
15: The vote begins a new leadership chapter for the Fed under Kevin Warsh.
16: The ayes are 54, the nays are 45. The nomination is confirmed.
15: Senate Democrats almost solidly stood against Warsh's nomination. Only one, John Fetterman of Pennsylvania, joined every Republican to confirm Warsh. Jerome Powell's term as Fed chair ends Friday, but he said he will remain on the Board of Governors for an indefinite period. Powell was the focus of criticism from President Trump and also the focus of a federal investigation that was dropped last month, opening the door for Warsh's confirmation. Grinnell Scott, Fox News.
9: Miami residents filing suit over President Trump's planned presidential library in Miami after he suggested in March the project could double as a luxury hotel.
17: Several Miami residents and a nonprofit group are suing President Trump, Florida officials, and trustees of Miami-Dade College over plans for his presidential library, a project critics say looks more like a luxury real estate deal. The lawsuit challenges the state's transfer of nearly 3 acres of prime downtown waterfront land, reportedly worth more than $300 million, for just $10. Plaintiffs argue the deal is unconstitutional and illegally enriches the president at the expense of college students and the surrounding community. Carmen Roberts, Fox News.
9: And about 70,000 Americans died of drug overdoses last year. That's about 14% fewer than the previous year. According to preliminary government data, it was the third straight annual drop, making it the longest decline in a decade. The CDC reporting that while overdose deaths fell in the vast majority of states, there were notable increases in the states of Arizona, Colorado, and New Mexico. I'm Ted Lindner, and this is Fox News.
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0: A new generation of conservative talk. 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Filling in for Guy Benson, here's Harry Hurley.
1: Welcome to the Guy Benson Show with Christine Dillon and Joel. I'm Harry Hurley, filling in today for Guy. Thanks for the honor, team Christine and Guy, spending some time today with this fine audience. There is a lot that's going on, and I don't think this one is getting covered as much as it should. So let's spend some quality time right here on the Guy Benson Show about, and some of it is accurate, the little bit of coverage that there has been on this. And some of it is not. And the parts that are not accurate are purposeful mischief. And this stuff can get very, very dangerous. You know, it's not a perfect analogy because they're talking about classified information that's being leaked and, you know, how dangerous that is and so on. But it wasn't that long ago, you might recall, I'm sure you do, when the Dobbs decision was leaked out of the Supreme Court of the United States. Now, you know that you have 9 justices, a certain number of law clerks, a certain number, if you will, ministerial type staff. But I'm telling you, if we pulled 10 people at random out of the Guy Benson Show known universe, you could have cracked the case. I've always believed there was no desire to find out who did that. Just like there was no desire, you would think if cocaine is found in the White House, in a very sensitive area that's not part of the White House tour or anything like that, you would think there would be an appetite to really want to get at whose cocaine was it. Because there's cameras all over the place. There was no desire to solve that. But remember the Dobbs decision, and this was a very dirty thing. And look, I believe it came out of one of the Democrats on the court. And they wanted to get it out before the decision actually came out. And do you remember the atmosphere in our country? It was flat out dangerous, hostile, and it's exactly what the purveyors of this kind of conduct look to sow discontentment, and just, it's an awful thing to do. And I know, like I said, 10 of you will get you subpoena power, we'll give you a budget. You'll be able to interview witnesses. You'll be able to put people on lie detector tests. And I think we could have solved that in 3 to 6 months. Probably sooner, but I just want to be conservative about it. We still don't know who did it. And I think they do know, but they don't want the American people to know. And if they don't know, shame on them. So that happened. Caused all kinds of difficulty, because what's really important, these decisions that the Supreme Court, they typically release the major decisions in June or early July. It's really important that they be released in an orderly fashion so that you have the majority opinion. If there is a dissenting opinion, that the public can process exactly what happened. That somebody leaked out what the decision was way in advance, all wrong and just completely improper in every way, that could get people killed. You know, long before President Trump was shot and the other attempts on his life made, Mr. Magoo, who's blind, could see it. That was ginning up, really agitating. I call it activating. President Kennedy once said, because he said, oh, you know, you should put that top on that. He said, look, you can't see me. I have to be with the people. And he was at peace with the fact that if one person is willing to put their life on the line, that there's really not a whole lot you can do about that. Now, our Secret Service protection is much more integrated and modernized and all kinds of things than it was back in 1963 on November 22nd. But his point is still very, very valid. You know, the guy that put himself out on the golf course, and he was there for a long time before, thank God, that industrious Secret Service agent saw the rifle poking out from behind the fence and whatever shrubbery or whatever was covering the would-be assassin. And so they got him. And I think the president was about a full hole away from where this person was perched. But that almost happened. We know what happened in Butler, Pennsylvania, even though it's incredulous. The 42% of Democrats evidently believe that Butler did not happen, even though Corey Comparator was killed and two other people were shot and fortunately recovered. I mean, think about, for that to be a hoax, for it to be fake, how can you ignore what happened there? So what I'm getting at is leaks are not only serious because they're flat out wrong and they're illegal if you're talking about classified information. So then it comes out that the Department of Justice is warning the media on classified information leaks. And we know Washington is a town that leaks like crazy. We know that. And I have to say, I really think that Acting Attorney General Todd Blanche is doing a heck of a job. I'd like to see him get the gig. He's been terrific. And he's not afraid, you know, to take on some of these sacred cow things. Because you can't just say it's okay for someone to leak classified information. So Todd Blanche is saying, hey, look, just letting you know that people that are leaking classified information shouldn't be surprised if they receive a subpoena. Now, that's not threatening and targeting journalists. Not at all. It's not even close to that. Cash Patel came out and said, this FBI is targeting no journalists, making it clear. But leakers of classified information, beware, because they're going to come after you. This is a crackdown on leaks, but it's those that are involving national security. That's why I conflated. You could say the Dobbs decision is not a classified situation. It's just wrong at every level to leak a decision before the Supreme Court has the opportunity to announce it properly, especially one like Roe v. Wade, overturning Roe v. Wade. I always maintained that Roe v. Wade was unconstitutional, and it was. And the reason it was is because those rights belong with the states. So by leaking the decision, it let people that wanted to do harm and mischief on this topic act like a woman's right to choose was being taken away. But really what was happening was that authority on the matter was being given directly to the states where it always should have been. And even liberals on the court knew. I believe Ruth Bader Ginsburg was long on the record as knowing that Roe v. Wade was unconstitutional. But it didn't take it away. It's just like these redistricting things. you don't really see the Supreme Court taking any of these cases. These are being decided at the state level. So what Todd Blanche wrote, it's very unambiguous, quote, prosecuting leakers who share our nation's secrets with reporters, in turn risking our national security and the lives of our soldiers, is a priority for this administration. He put this in writing, the acting attorney general. Quote, any witness, whether a reporter or otherwise, who has information about these criminals should not be surprised if they receive a subpoena about the illegal leaking of classified material. So I think it's pretty clear. And Todd Blanche is a plain-spoken man. He doesn't mince words. And President Trump said not long ago, he was at a recent news conference, and you know how he can just start riffing about a number of different topics. He said, we're going to go to the media company that released it, and we're going to say, national security, give it up or go to jail. So he did say that. So there's no question about that. Cash Patel is making it clear, though, this is not a threat or a target to journalists. He said about pretty much the same thing that Blanche said about prosecuting leakers who share our nation's secrets with reporters. Quote, this FBI is targeting and investigating no journalists. He repeated it. Quote, this FBI is targeting no journalists, end quote. He's another guy that I think gets a really bad rap. And you can tell, we've talked about this on the Guy Benson Show a number of times over the years, that this is an administration where, if you remember, Pete Buttigieg, for example, I don't think he was a very good Secretary of Transportation. He never seemed to be where he should be. He went away for an extended period of time. Nobody even knew he was gone. You had what had happened in East Palestine. Looks like it's Palestine, but it's pronounced Palestine. And wasn't there when he should have been there. I mean, a lot of examples of doing a really poor job. You never had the legacy media going after him, that he should be replaced, he should resign. I urge you to try to find it. Now, you might find Republicans that have come out and said that he should be gone, but you would not see what you see, how they came after the various Trump cabinet members. See, they try to stop them. Then when they can't stop them, they try to ruin them. And you can see they've been doing it with Pete Hegseth since before he was confirmed. They try to stop it, and then when they can't stop it, they try to defeat you another way. Let's step aside for just a little bit. We're going to come back strong. This is The Guy Benson Show.
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7: Anthony Fauci, his top advisor, 78-year-old David Morenz, has been charged with conspiracy against the United States. He was a senior advisor to Fauci from 2006 to 2022. He did business from a private email account. Gee, that sounds a little like Hillary, too, remember? And she got away with it. He was the liaison for tips on how to evade records requests. This guy got caught emailing the following as though he's trying to be cagey. There's no worry about their freedom of information. I can either send stuff to Tony on his private email or hand it to him at work or at his house. He's too smart to let colleagues send him stuff that could cause trouble, unquote. How about this? He said, hey, I learned from our lady over there how to make emails disappear after I'm told that before the search starts. Plus, I deleted most of those earlier emails after sending them to Gmail. I said, you know, we should always communicate on Gmail because my email at NIH is known by Freedom of Information constantly, and I get it. I need to delete anything I don't want him to see in the New York Times. He's describing how he should start using secret emails to hide something. Oh, my God. Well, sir, Judge, I think we're ready to reveal our verdict. He, of course, oversaw the grant to NIH. Oh, here we go again with the nonprofits, these NGO things. A nonprofit Manhattan-based company called EcoHealth Alliance ended up funneling U.S. taxpayer dollars to the Wuhan Institute of Virology for bat coronavirus research. And he hid the information, he hid the link, and he did it for Fauci so they could communicate in private and not get caught.
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0: Noel. I'm Harry Hurley filling in today for Guy. Let's put a just a little bow on this package of the DOJ warning about classified information leaks, because I think this conversation, this exchange between Senator Patty Murray, who used to be fair and reasonable and moderate, and now just a whole bunch of wrong and extreme, crazy left. It's a shame to see the degradation, because they weren't like this until this weird evolution of the Democrats going so hard left. But this will tell you just about all you need to know about this subject. Patty Murray and FBI Director Kash Patel. Joelle, cut 31.
1: Number of extremely troubling stories recently about your

0: leadership and temperament and what's happened to the FBI with you at the top. And in response to all the concerns about your leadership, instead of riding the ship, you've taken to polygraphing your employees to scare them and attempt to rat out leakers. There are reports that you're using FBI resources to investigate journalists for reporting what's going on, and that is absolutely not what this committee intended when we funded the Bureau. So can you commit to this committee today that no agent hours have been pulled from other work like counterterrorism or violent crime investigations to work on matters related to negative press about you or your personal lawsuit?
1: Senator, I greatly appreciate the question, and I can tell you unequivocally, this FBI is targeting and investigating no journalists. This FBI is targeting no journalists. The Obama and Biden administrations targeted dozens of journalists, sent out 1,200 interviews.
0: I didn't ask you about the Biden administration. I asked if you can commit to this committee that no agent hours have been pulled from other work.
1: We have not done so.
0: Okay, well, there are reports that are using FBI resources to investigate journalists. You are saying to this committee today that that is not true.
1: That's correct, ma'am.
2: See how they do it? They make stuff up, and then they make you answer to it. And then you bring up, hey, we don't do that, but the other people did. Oh, no, I'm not asking you about that. Well, why didn't you care about that then, Patty Murray? Well, then they were actually doing it, Obama-Biden group. I love the way FBI Director Kash Patel goes right at these disingenuous people that do what they do. In the moment that we have, let me give you a quick update. If you haven't seen the reflecting pool, the Lincoln Memorial reflecting pool, what a difference a little upgrade does. It was gray. There was algae buildup. It had been neglected for the longest time. And here's the difference. President Trump is an operations man. He builds things. He wants things to be right. He wants things to look right. So he's being criticized right now for the cost. Can you imagine that? Oh, yeah, you said it was going to be this, but it's $13.1 million. They encountered all kinds of issues. A gray concrete bottom. I used to, a long time ago, be in the pool business at a management level, and this kind of thing, it's a big deal. It's sometimes it's not even just aesthetic. Now, this is not a pool that actually people you bathe in or anything, but still, you don't want algae growth. You don't want discoloration. You don't want an unattractive gray look. You want a beautiful blue look, which is what it has now. So I would say, just stop complaining about everything. They complain about the ballroom. They try to file litigation to stop every reasonable thing that's going on. And it's just, you just grow tired of their just petulant behavior. So that's the story on the reflecting pool. President Trump wants it to look beautiful for America 250. And you know what? Why shouldn't it? Why was it left to go in disrepair? When we come back, he's awesome. He is Michael Goodwin, and he joins the Guy Benson Show next.
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6: Fox News, I'm Chris DeMeo. President Xi Jinping welcoming President Trump to China.
7: I always believe that our two countries have more common interests than differences. Success in one is an opportunity for the other. And a stable bilateral relationship is good for the world.
6: The president and Xi met for about 2 hours. Their meeting just ended. New reports say the U.S. military bombing campaign hasn't eliminated Iran's missile stockpile, as President Trump has claimed.
8: The New York Times reports Iran has restored access to 30 out of 33 missile sites along the Strait of Hormuz. And the Washington Post says U.S. intelligence has concluded Iran retained 70% of its pre-war missile stockpile.
6: That's Fox's Jennifer Griffin. 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
4: Your drive home has never been better. 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
3: Anthony Fauci, his top advisor, 78-year-old David Morenz, has been charged with conspiracy against the United States. He was a senior advisor to Fauci from 2006 to 2022. He did business from a private email account. Gee, that sounds a little like Hillary, too, remember? And she got away with it. He was the liaison for tips on how to evade records requests. This guy got caught emailing the following as though he's kind of trying to be cagey. There's no worry about the freedom of information. I can either send stuff to Tony on his private email or hand it to him at work or at his house. He's too smart to let colleagues send him stuff that could cause trouble, unquote. How about this? He said, hey, I learned from our lady over there how to make emails disappear after I'm told that before the search starts. Plus, I deleted most of those earlier emails after sending them to Gmail. I said, you know, we should always communicate on Gmail because my email at NIH is known by Freedom of Information constantly, and I need to delete anything I don't want have to see in the New York Times. He's describing how he should start using secret emails to hide something. Oh, my God. Well, sir, Judge, I think we're ready to reveal our verdict. He, of course, oversaw the grant to NIH. Oh, here we go again with the nonprofits, these NGO things. A nonprofit Manhattan-based company called EcoHealth Alliance ended up funneling U.S. taxpayer dollars to the Wuhan Institute of Virology for bat coronavirus research. And he hid the information, he hid the link, and he did it for Fauci so they could communicate in private and not get caught.
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9: With 6 months until voters pick their congressional representative, we've been tracking the national mood. And our Fox News poll finds a close race for the House. A year ago, Democrats were favored by 7 percentage points. Now, it's a 5-point edge within the margin of sampling error. If the election were today, 52% of voters say they'd back the Democratic candidate in their district, 47% the Republican. That difference comes from greater enthusiasm on the left. By an 8-point margin, more Democrats than Republicans say they feel extremely motivated to vote this year. It's important to remember, while a lead on the generic House ballot question reflects a national preference, House seats are decided district by district. So a party's advantage in the polls doesn't directly translate into winning seats, especially these days with so few competitive districts. I'm Dana Blanton. That's your Poll Parade.
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1: Welcome back to The Guy Benson Show with Christine Dillon and Joelle. I'm Harry Hurley filling in today for Guy Benson. Honor, privilege to be here sitting in Guy's seat. Thank you for the opportunity. On The Guy Benson Show Newsmaker Hotline is the New York Post columnist extraordinaire, Michael Goodwin. If you want to know what's going on in America, if you want to know what's going on in New York City, my goodness, I hope you've read the piece that Michael recently wrote about Governor Hochul vote buying, New York City Mayor Mamdani, his socialist agenda, and Michael's analysis that it will destroy New York City. And you know, he's got a lot of credibility. We don't know of an example in world history where socialism has ever thrived, where it has ever worked. It has a 100% track record of abject failure. Michael, great to present you. Welcome to the program.
2: Oh, thank you, Harry. And I believe you are 100% correct. 100% failure for socialism, wherever and whenever.
1: And of course, they want it for us, but they don't want it for themselves. You know, Bernie Sanders, three or whatever homes, very opulent, multimillionaire. The socialists just want this for thee, not for the, for them, right?
2: Right. Yeah. That's an old line. Don't tax me, tax that fellow behind the tree.
1: There you go, Margaret Thatcher. She said something very, very similar to that. So tell us about your recent column in the New York Post about Hochul. Remember, she, like many of these socialist mayors and other, you know, Democrats that tell the rich people, get out. Remember Hochul said, get out of here, leave, get out. You're just mocking, you know, just telling him to leave. But a year later, Michael, she realized, hey, I need the money. I want to give this money away to who I want to give it away. And I told all these people to leave. Now I got to ask them to come back. I thought she looked just so intellectually dishonest, so foolish when she was doing that. The Seattle mayor did the same thing. She was laughing like crazy, telling, you know, millionaires to leave. Michael, they want all this money to redistribute it how they want, but then they don't mind chasing the money away. It's pretty interesting, don't you think?
2: Yes, I mean, it's really incoherent in terms of governing philosophy. I mean, do you want to have the money to provide the services you believe are necessary? And are you sophisticated enough to understand how the economy works, to understand what motivates people to stay or go? What conditions are you trying to create? So to want them to stay at the same time you demean them and target them and mock them, it's not a very smart, coherent strategy.
1: Nope.
2: And it is failing. I mean, New York has been a leader in the country for years of driving away higher income people, many middle class families as well, because the city has gotten more dangerous, and also because the quality of life is declining with the number of homeless on the streets. So there is this value proposition that every voter makes, which is it worth it? And increasingly, the government is telling the people who can go, you should go, because we're gonna drive you out with our policies. I mean, it's, as I say, it's incoherent as a governing philosophy.
1: The incomparable New York Post columnist Michael Goodwin visiting on The Guy Benson Show. Another column that you recently wrote that I thoroughly appreciate and want to call the attention to it for you to expand is your piece on socialist Mamdani's tax the rich war cry and how it will only hurt New York. Tell us about it, Michael. And also, is Mayor Mamdani everything you expected, or is it possible he's even worse than you expected?
2: Well, I believe he's worse in the sense that he appears to be impervious to learning. He has made up his mind. He's done nothing that has surprised me on the upside. Quite the opposite. Pretty much everything he's done is consistent with his campaign mantras. And so you mentioned the rich, tax the rich. So his antics around this Tierra tax, which would put a special tax on any house or apartment valued at over $5 million, that is not a primary resident for the owner. And so that is a new tax that has just been passed by the state legislature, specifically on Mamdani's request, mm-hmm. and the governor, of course, shepherded yeah. through. And then he went, on the day it passed, he went outside an apartment, a condo owned by Ken Griffin, the investor, mm-hmm. and basically taunted Griffin and said, I promise we were going to tax the rich. Today we tax the rich. And Griffin later said he thought that video was creepy.
1: Yeah.
2: And he felt he was sort of in danger by it. And I think there's something to that. What kind of mayor does that to a leading citizen who gives millions away in philanthropy, who hires thousands of people, who already pays enormous taxes by himself and by his company and through his employees, and that you taunt him? I mean, this is a sickness. This is not normal behavior for an elected official. Not like Ken Griffin is an illegal immigrant who's killed somebody. That person, Mamdani would defend.
1: Yes,
2: right?
1: There you go. Exactly.
2: This is the upside down world we live in New York.
1: Michael, you know there was a time where people just knew in their position they had to be in New York City. They had to be. Limbaugh, Hannity, that's just two titans of radio and TV. They're out. Because they can. They could just say, I can't, you know, deal with this anymore. There's just no reason to stay under these circumstances. This wealth flight, the socialists haven't figured out yet. This wealth flight, I believe it's going to be transformational. You know, what we see happening, Michael, remember Delaware used to be where all the banks wanted to have, you know, their main headquarters and other business and industry because they were smart about, you know, business advantages for being in Delaware. You see it. Every day now, I see it. They're moving out of Delaware. They're moving out of New York, state and city. They're moving out of California. The number one industry, evidently, right now in California is moving companies, and you're on some forever waiting list to even get a moving company because so many people are leaving. This could be incredibly transformational in terms of a redistribution of not just wealth, but all the associating influence that comes along with that, your thoughts about that narrative?
2: Yeah, I think that's a very smart point, Harry. I do think we're living at a time that's really unlike anything we've seen recently in the sense of this targeting of the wealthy. And without, it's a kind of ignorance about how the economy works and also the impact of relatively few people, some of whom are astronomically wealthy, but they should not be mocked or taunted for that, as Mamdani does. Mm. But what he doesn't understand, for example, is there's a recent study by the Partnership for New York, which is an old dying group that is being revived to fight for the city's economy, the city's business community. And they made the point that basically 1 in 10 of the private sector jobs in the city are connected to the financial services industry, meaning banks, hedge funds, all the bond raters, the bond sales, all of those things connected to the markets, to investments, and to financial services. It could be a bank teller, right? Lots of bank branches in New York. Think of all the people who work in a single branch, right? So 1 in 10 private jobs is their estimate. And they talk about how that sector is growing by 3% in recent years, 3% a year. And if it doesn't grow at that pace, then there'll be thousands of jobs either lost or not created. And the tax payments to the city and the state of this industry are enormous. I mean, billions and billions and billions of dollars every year. So you would think as mayor, particularly a mayor who feels that the city should do more for the poor or the middle income, you would think you would want to nurture and encourage the people who are laying the golden eggs.
1: There you go.
2: You want more of them. You want those eggs.
1: Because you need them.
2: Donnie is driving away the golden geese.
1: Yeah, they're on the wrong side of everything. They do it wrong, and they even do that wrong. You think they would at least not want to close the bank. You need the money. In our 2 minutes that we have, Michael, you wrote a piece that was so appropriate on America's mayor, and I know him a little bit, and I know you do. I've had the honor of introducing him at two different events, when he was running for president and then years after that. America's mayor, Rudy Giuliani, unbelievable recovery, was on the brink at one point, on a ventilator at one point, so quite remarkable, likely from his service at the time of September 11, 2001. Give us about a minute and a half or thereabouts on Rudy Giuliani, who you write took Gotham from the brink to the big time, America's mayor.
2: Yeah, I think Rudy Giuliani saved New York.
1: He did.
2: I mean, he proved that it was governable at a time when it was fashionable to say, New York isn't governable. And that was it. When he was elected mayor in 1993. He had been defeated in the campaign of 1989, mm-hmm. came back 4 years later and was elected. And what he did in terms of crime and the quality of life is simply extraordinary. In his first term, he cut the murder rate by about 60%, 60% in 1 4-year term. And he did that by rearranging the police department, giving it new leadership, but a new idea, the embrace of broken windows policing, that you don't let anything go unattended. Small crimes become big crimes if they aren't solved. And so it was this intense focus, block by block in the city, and the police department, given the troops, and the commanders were held accountable, and it was a near miracle. And it revived the city's economy. It made it safe to live and work and invest in the city. The city was on the death rattle, just as Rudy himself was when he was taken to the hospital recently.
1: That's right.
2: And I think, yes, that was a while ago. A lot of things have happened. He's made a lot of people unhappy with some of his later decisions and judgments. Nonetheless, what he did then stands the test of time, and I think we should be ever grateful for the Rudy Giuliani mayor. And of course, you mentioned 9/11 and his holding the city together at that crucial moment. Again, a mark of true leadership of the kind that is all too rare in not just America, but around the world, around the Western world these days.
1: He is a Hall of Famer, and you write it, and you say it, and you're a Hall of Famer, too. The great Michael Goodwin, wonderful to visit with you today, Michael, and I look forward to next time.
2: My pleasure. Thank you so much, Ari.
1: You are welcome. What a great, I mean, I have to tell you, he's another one that I would say, when you have the opportunity to listen to Michael in the spoken word format, do it. And when you have the opportunity, make the opportunity to read his columns. So good. When we come back in just a little bit, our take, and I think it's a very fair and balanced take of Marty McCary, who has resigned as FDA commissioner. We're going to be back in just a short bit. This is The Guy Benson Show. Stay with us.
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10: Anthony Fauci, his top advisor, 78-year-old David Morenz, has been charged with conspiracy against the United States. He was a senior advisor to Fauci from 2006 to 2022. He did business from a private email account. Gee, that sounds a little like Hillary, too, remember? And she got away with it. He was the liaison for tips on how to evade records requests. This guy got caught emailing the following, as though he's trying to be cagey. There's no worry about their freedom of information. I can either send stuff to Tony on his private email or hand it to him at work or at his house. He's too smart to let colleagues send him stuff that could cause trouble. Unquote. How about this? He said, hey, I learned from our lady over there how to make emails disappear after I'm told that before the search starts. Plus, I deleted most of those earlier emails after sending them to Gmail. I said, you know, we should always communicate on Gmail because my email at NIH is known by Freedom of Information constantly, and I need to delete anything I don't want to have to see in the New York Times. He's describing how he should start using secret emails to hide something. Oh, my God. Well, sir, Judge, I think we're ready to reveal our verdict. He, of course, oversaw the grant to NIH. Oh, here we go again with the nonprofits, these NGO things. A nonprofit Manhattan-based company called EcoHealth Alliance ended up funneling U.S. taxpayer dollars to the Wuhan Institute of Virology for bat coronavirus research. And he hid the information, he hid the link, and he did it for Fauci so they could communicate in private and not get caught.
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0: Welcome back to the Guy Benson Show. Christine Dillon and Joelle. Harry Hurley filling in today for Guy Benson, who will be back tomorrow. Marty McCary has resigned as FDA commissioner, and his tenure was about 13 months, I believe. And there was some consternation or, you know, whispers in the legacy media and such that he would be leaving. And in a short while after those whispers started, in fact, he did submit his resignation. President Trump said good things about Marty McCary at the time of the announcement of his departure. Marty McCary is somebody that I know. The Guy Benson Show universe knows all about, because I know that Guy has interviewed Marty many times on this program. I've actually interviewed Marty McCary more than a few times when filling in for Guy on this program. Great medical mind, great guy. You know, I know that in life today, everything is supposed to be like a reality TV show, and there's supposed to be nightmare stories about this and that. Look, there were months of internal type comments, whispers, and mounting pressure. So they say, whoever they are. And now we know that after just over, and it was 13 months, that he made a decision to leave. I will say this. You think about the tenure of someone at that level. That's a high level FDA commissioner. It's one level beneath cabinet level, but because of the position, it is a very significant position to hold within an administration. I mean, you're the top Food and Drug Administration official for the administration. So he came, obviously, very, very well known, a very famous individual before he took the position. I was, and I remain, a huge Marty McCary fan. I always have found him to be appropriate, professional, does a very, very good job in everything that he does. And there were some things, anti-abortion conservatives were frustrated about this or that, you know, and you're never going to please everyone. But Marty McCary leaves as he came, with his reputation intact. This is The Guy Benson Show. Stay with us. A lot more straight ahead.
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10: Trump-Xi meeting begins. I'm Chris DeMayo, Fox News. President Trump sits down with Chinese President Xi Jinping.
11: The last time these two leaders were face-to-face was just in October in South Korea and came away with an extended truce in a spiraling trade war. This meeting is expected to determine whether this detente continues. The president wants China to decrease regulatory barriers, but he is also expected to pressure China to force Iran to the negotiating table to agree to a peace deal. For its part, China wants to extract softer language from the U.S. on its Taiwan policy. China might dangle its role as a potential mediator with Iran to get the U.S. to say something like it opposes Taiwan independence. U.S. officials say President Trump sees China's game for what it is. They've affirmed that there is no change in U.S.-Taiwan policy on the horizon.
10: That's Fox's Jackie Heinrich in Beijing. And their meeting ended after about 2 hours. China state media reports Xi warned President Trump that differences over Taiwan could bring the U.S. and China to clashes or conflict. Well, a CIA employee claims that there was a cover-up within the intelligence community over COVID.
12: That man's name was James Erdman. He's a CIA career employee who was responsible for leading investigations into the origins of the COVID-19 pandemic. He testified that in August of 2021, the intel community was prepared to declare that COVID did start as a leak from a Chinese lab. But he says Dr. Anthony Fauci, quote, injected himself into those conversations and, quote, significantly influenced them until the lab leak determination was changed by the intel community to a neutral theory. But the CIA is pushing back hard on the way this hearing went down, telling Fox News in part, quote, this proceeding amounts to nothing more than dishonest political theater.
10: That's Fox's Bill Malusian on Capitol Hill. Stocks finishing the day mixed. 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
15: That heat's going to be out there for one more day.
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10: Kevin Warsh faced a long and sometimes uncertain road after being confirmed as the new Federal Reserve Chairman.
17: President Trump, after weeks of speculation, tapped Warsh in January to be the new Fed chair. But an ongoing probe into current chair Jerome Powell over Fed headquarters renovations paused key Republican support. In April, that investigation was dropped, and the Senate Banking Committee moved Warsh's nomination to the full Senate, which confirmed him Wednesday. Warsh takes over as Fed chair when Powell's term as its leader ends Friday. Warsh will be in charge at the next meeting of the Federal Open Market Committee, which sets U.S. monetary policy on June 16th and 17th. Grinnell Scott, Fox News.
10: Vice President J.D. Vance releasing a new ultimatum to states he feels aren't taking Medicaid fraud and other frauds seriously. He says the government will take their federal funding and do the job for them.
18: The vice president and his fraud task force are basically telling these states that their investigators need to take this fraud more seriously or they risk losing some of that federal funding. And they made some pretty big announcements here. They're saying $1.3 billion in Medicare reimbursements are now being diverted from the state of California. Now, just in the L.A. area, mostly the L.A. area, 800 hospices have been suspended. They say less than 20 of them have called to complain about being suspended. CMS Administrator Dr. Oz also making a big announcement that no new hospice or home health providers can enroll in Medicare until they root out some of the bad actors who are committing this fraud across the country.
10: That's Fox Business Network's Connor Hansen. Additional motivation, perhaps, to avoid future government shutdowns over funding? Well, the Senate advances Senator John Kennedy's resolution to withhold lawmakers' pay during government shutdowns. I'm Chris DeMayo. This is Fox News.
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21: Can you imagine if that had been a Democrat president who solved, you know, went to the Gaza Strip and he took Venezuela and he did the Iran nuke stuff and bombed all the, remember the, all the stuff he's done? He ended 8 freaking wars, Rhodesia, whatever. I mean, my God,
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0: Welcome to the Guy Benson Show with Christine Dillon and Joel. I'm Harry Hurley, filling in today for Guy Benson. Joining us now on the Guy Benson Show Newsmaker Hotline is United States Congressman Jeff Van Drew from New Jersey, from the 2nd Congressional District. He's a member of some of the most important committees in Congress, member of Judiciary and Transportation, chairman of the all-important Judiciary Oversight Committee. And I have the distinction of being able to report on the Guy Benson Show that Congressman Van Drew, not only my friend for more than 35 years, but my congressman. Congressman, welcome to the Guy Benson Show.
26: All I can say, Harry, is it's amazing. Friendship for over 35 years, yet both of us are only 38. So
0: I know.
26: we're something right.
0: Yeah, we're going to go with that. Yeah, a lot of experience for as young as you are. It's true.
26: Yeah, right.
0: There's no question about
26: it. It's great to be on with you, Harry. I always enjoy it. It's exciting.
0: It's great to be with you, Congressman. And I wrote about you this morning because you are all for, well, you're introducing legislation. You are all for suspending the federal gas tax. And, you know, even though you were a former senator, state senator, you know that you don't have the authority to effectuate what you'd like to see happen at the New Jersey state level, but you have still gone on record to verbalize that you would like the state of New Jersey, because that's even a bigger bite. That, as you know, you were here forever. So you know that's a huge piece. And look, if you take those two together, that will help people at a critical time of high gas prices for a noble cause. Your thoughts?
26: No, exactly right. The two of them together especially are very significant. That really would make a dent. Remember, the New Jersey tax on gasoline is a penny short of 50 cents a gallon, 49
0: right.
26: cents, and the federal is 18. So, and then when you get to diesel, both are even more.
0: Yep.
26: Here's the deal, and it's important for people to recognize. In the past, when somebody has said, well, we're not going to explore for fossil fuel anymore, we're going to close down gas plants, you know, shutter pipelines, we're going to make sure that there's no fossil fuel, and we're going to go to the very, very expensive energy of Europe that doesn't even work well, wind turbines, which even they're running away from now. We're going to do that, and we're not going to, you know, have what I call a basket of energy or all of the above, where you have solar panels and you also have, you know, these different forms of energy too. So when Biden, you know, promoted this idea back then, It was when he had all this extremely expensive legislation that he was blowing money on during COVID, but and was closing down all our energy. So in that case, I said, hey, this is not an energy policy, and I'll still say the same thing. This is a temporary stopgap because we have an emergency in what's going on in the Mideast, and it's impacting working Americans. It's not an energy policy because we have an energy policy now, and under the new administration, we're exploring more, we're doing more, we're going to have more, and we're going to be much more competitive. If this hadn't occurred in the Mideast, in Iran, we would be in great shape right now, energy-wise, economy-wise, everything. I mean, we were. Just think of this, and I'll leave this with you. The stock market doesn't help everybody. I'm totally aware of that, but helps some people with their 401ks and things. But the stock market, with all that's going on, with the inflation, with the war, with the challenges we have right now, is still doing quite well. Harry, can you imagine once we get through this and these economic policies and tax cuts for working Americans are in place and gas prices go down, we are going to do really well.
0: Yeah, it's stunning. I mean, we're at record highs, all three indices. So there's no question about that. Those just joining the Guy Benson Show, it's United States Congressman Jeff Van Drew on the Guy Benson Show Newsmaker Hotline. Congressman Van Drew is introducing legislation that will suspend the federal fuel taxes on gasoline, diesel, and aviation fuel for 18 months. And really, you just want to give the people a break. We need a break, don't we?
26: Oh, we need a breather. Everything is such so damn expensive. It is. People are really working harder than ever. Most folks, they're having a tough time, and it's everything. And particularly, I know we have people from all over the country. God bless those that are in red states where they don't have some of these issues. We all have some of the issues, but man, the blue states, whether it's New York or California or New Jersey or Connecticut or Massachusetts, I can go through the list. They've all got the same damn issues, more give or take. New Jersey, one of the most expensive in the country, 49th in business climate, almost the worst state, and sometimes the 50th, the worst state in a business climate. And what does that mean? That means when a guy like Harry Hurley wants to go out and buy his automobile insurance, he's going to pay more than ever. Or his homeowner's insurance, he's going to pay more than ever. Or his health insurance copays. Not only that, tolls are going up more than ever, whether it's on any of the major roads that are toll roads, and that does affect people across the country, too, when they're traveling. And that's costing folks more than ever and is really hard on them. And then on top of it all that's going on. But on top of it, people are paying record amounts of money, which is just unsustainable for them, for electricity, gas. And it's really, really hard on folks. These are real people with real problems. I got to tell you something. You know, these electric companies got to help out a little more. Companies like Atlantic City Electric and all the other electric companies around, the country, they really got to be a little bit mindful of their customers and a little bit decent about it. Really concern me what's going on and the cost of everything. We have to be a little kinder and gentler to people. You know, we have regulatory agencies that just grant increase after increase after increase. People just can't do it. It's not complicated. They can't afford it. And you know what's sad, Harry? This is real. We do, as you know, in my particular office, a lot of constituent service at every level. We still help people connect with local government, with county government, state government. More problems than ever. And we talk in my office with people, and I try whenever I can to really talk to people that have always paid, for example, their electric bill, always paid it. Never missed it. It was either on a budget or just budgeted it themselves internally. They can't pay their bills.
0: Yeah.
26: They're not kidding around. And these are people when he originally contacted some of the utilities, they said, oh, these are people that just don't want to pay their bills. No, they're not. Look at your history, utility company, on these people. They've paid their bills every year, some of them for 50 years.
0: Yeah.
26: Some of them are seniors, and they can't pay now.
0: Yep.
26: It's wrong. We need to do better.
0: It's so true. I mean, I've never had a late pay, and you know how that disturbs a senior that can't even sleep if they haven't paid a bill on time. time. United States Congressman Jeff Andrew is our guest. Well, you teed it up because my next question is, it was and is going to be, this is the environment that you are running in. How do you feel about that?
26: Well, this is, I think, the deal. First of all, I just give it my all. Harry, you've known me for a lot of years now. I do what I believe. I believe in what I do. And this isn't just political BS. I really do. People say sometimes, oh, you became a congressman, so you make a lot of money. No, I was definitely making more money as a dentist. Some people don't know I was a practicing dentist with a great practice. Mm-hmm. But I really do. At this point in my life, I want to give something back. This is, still is, the greatest nation ever on the face of the earth. So I do believe in American exceptionalism. I do believe in helping people in my district. I think that we will prevail. I know we will prevail because of all things. We really connect with our people. We worked hard for them. We do the best that we can for them. I have a real relationship with my people. It's almost a personal relationship, which is hard to believe when you've got almost a million people in your district. But I do. And over, you know, as folks know, it is the largest congressional district in the state of New Jersey. It is larger. My district is larger than the state of Delaware significantly. So it's a big district. It's a great district. Mm-hmm. South Jersey is a beautiful place with good, hardworking, solid people. And I think we're going to be fine. We're going to work hard. And what I do is what I recommend everybody do. Unless I'm running unopposed, which I never have in my entire life.
0: Correct.
26: I kid people who have, forget Congress. I know I'm never going to be unopposed because I have strong opinions on things. There's always going to be people. There's four people right now that are arguing with each other in the Democratic primary to see who gets to go after me. But nevertheless, with it all going on, I think we're going to do just fine. We're going to work hard. We're going to tell the truth, and we're going to make sure that we're advocating and fighting for our people.
0: Congressman Van Drew, like Icarus and his wax wings, and he flew too close to the sun. The Democrats tried to play too cute, too aggressive even, with this just brazen gerrymandering, and it has really bit them. It's opened up the opportunity for Republicans to do that, which they probably wouldn't have done. You know, this story, like Republicans started it, the Democrats started this in New York and elsewhere. Republicans are finishing it is really what's happening. But when you look at all these decisions, whether it was the Virginia Supreme Court or other courts, Missouri just yesterday, it looks teed up that 10 to 14 seats that may have been lost are right there for Republicans to retain and in some cases actually pick up seats, which we know the environment in a midterm election and the president party and what they lose typically. But I think the math completely changed this week, Congressman.
26: Oh, you're right. You really wrapped that up well, Harry. You did a good job with that because you got right to the essence of it, the nub of it. I mean, here's the deal. And by the way, this is why, and you know what? I've lived through a good deal of politics in my life. So have you. Seen a lot of stuff. I got to be honest with you, on the turn of a dime, on a flip of a coin, here we go. Things were looking not so great. And then they were looking even a little worse with Virginia.
0: Yeah.
26: And the election out there. And it looked
0: from 6-5 to what? 10 to 1 or 11 to 1?
26: 10 to 1.
0: Yeah.
26: 6-5 to 10-1.
0: Yeah.
26: Unbelievable. All of a sudden, the court says, nope, can't do that. It's too much, isn't done the right way. And so that was a big victory. And then on top of the victory, not totally expected, was the Supreme Court, another huge victory. So now everything is going to be changed. I got to be honest with you, as I always am, be candid. I don't love it all. I don't love when Republicans do it. I don't love when Democrats do it. I just wish we would do it the right way. And by that, I mean, districts should be formulated by, you know, contiguous borders. They should be formulated by similarities in many, many different ways. For example, seashore or mountain or farmland or urban. But it shouldn't be done just to create quotas or to create connections and relationships that end up, you know, paying off for big political parties. So, but it is what it is. And that's where we are now. Nobody would have expected this. We definitely got a shot here in this midterm because there's going to be a good number of them. Still will be tight, but the odds have changed tremendously, and it's an amazing phenomenon.
0: 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We're going to take a brief time out. We're going to come back strong with one more power segment with the congressman right after this with Congressman Van Drew. 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
2: Anthony Fauci, his top advisor, 78-year-old David Morenz, has been charged with conspiracy against the United States. He was a senior advisor to Fauci from 2006 to 2022. He did business from a private email account. Gee, that sounds a little like Hillary, too, remember? And she got away with it. He was the liaison for tips on how to evade records requests. This guy got caught emailing the following as though he's kind of trying to be cagey. There's no worry about the freedom of information. I can either send stuff to Tony on his private email or hand it to him at work or at his house. He's too smart to let colleagues send him stuff that could cause trouble. Unquote. How about this? He said, hey, I learned from our lady over there how to make emails disappear after I'm told that before the search starts. Plus, I deleted most of those earlier emails after sending them to Gmail. I said, you know, we should always communicate on Gmail because my email at NIH is known by Freedom of Information constantly, and I need to delete anything I don't want to have to see in the New York Times. He's describing how he should start using secret emails to hide something. Oh, my God. Well, sir, Judge, I think we're ready to reveal our verdict. He, of course, oversaw the grant to NIH. Oh, here we go again with the nonprofits, these NGO things. A nonprofit Manhattan-based company called EcoHealth Alliance ended up funneling U.S. taxpayer dollars to the Wuhan Institute of Virology for bat coronavirus research. And he hid the information, he hid the link, and he did it for Fauci so they could communicate in private and not get caught.
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4: Some of the biggest names in tech, politics, and business gathered at the Hill and Valley Forum in Washington, D.C. to share their thoughts on a wide range of topics. This forum is meant to promote peace through innovation, but it does come during the conflict in Iran. Executives say AI technology is helping the military's decision-making and incorporating it into new weapon systems. U.S. adversaries are putting it to use as well. National Cyber Director Sean Carencross told us cyber threats have become far more advanced, but the U.S. is prepared to protect itself and to retaliate. We also heard from House Speaker Mike Johnson, NASA Administrator Jared Isaacman, and J.P. Morgan Chase CEO Jamie Dimon. Dimon said while risky in the short term, the conflict in Iran could help create lasting peace in the Middle East. With Military Matters, Connor Hansen, Fox Business.

0: Welcome back to the Guy Benson Show with Christine Dillon and Joel. Harry Hurley filling in today for Guy Benson on the Guy Benson Show Newsmaker Hotline is United States Congressman Jeff Van Drew from New Jersey's 2nd Congressional District. If you missed the first segment, please catch it on the Guy Benson Show podcast at GuyBensonShow.com, because the congressman shared a lot of important content, including the sprawling district that is New Jersey's 2nd Congressional District. It is everything that the congressman outlined in the previous segment. As you know, Congressman, President Trump is in China. He arrived, I believe, in the 8 o'clock hour this morning, 8 a.m. hour Eastern time, 8 p.m. hour, where he is in Beijing. Red carpet, all of it looked nice. What are you hoping? I think the president is going to come back with something, Congressman. I think there's something that we don't know. I just don't see him making this trip and not coming home with something. Your thoughts?
1: No, I believe he will come home with something as well. Look, these are two hard-nosed leaders, but one of them that has a moral, ethical backbone, which is our president, and Xi, who is a pragmatist, but one tough guy. But they speak each other's language. See, that's the deal here. We're not going to go on bended knee. We're not going to be groveling. We're not going to be begging. We're not going to be afraid. And we're not going to be too boastful either. I mean, you know, one thing about President Trump, like him or not, I know

0: Some people love him, some people don't. I'm not going to get into all that. I've always had a good relationship with him and continue to do so. But, you know, he's quite, people don't know this. It's really true. If you sit down with him one-on-one and have dinner, which I've had a number of times, or just a couple of people with you, he's very endearing.
1: Yeah, very,
0: very
1: gracious.
0: Very nice.
1: Yeah.
0: It's very, yes, that's the word, very gracious. So he will be gracious as long as she is. And when she gets tough and tries to, which he will, tries to read us the riot act, the president's going to read it right back to him. So I think it's good to set up relationships for the future so that we have fair trade and that we have a better balance in everything that we do around the world. Here's the deal. Some folks have forgotten a little bit. I understand there's concern with the tariffs. I had some concerns with some of the tariffs. But the general notion that we stopped making almost all our own stuff, and not just cheap T-shirts, lots of stuff, that we stopped making our own stuff, rely on other countries, particularly China, for it, and don't have the ability to produce our own, is wrong. And then getting bad deals. I mean, you know, we were talking the other day, I was talking to some of the young interns in my office, and they said, you know, why in God's name do we ever give up the Panama Canal? I can remember being a young kid when that happened, and I wondered myself, we should have never done that. It was built with American ingenuity,
1: terrible.
0: American life, men and American men and women died.
1: Yep.
0: So here's the point. We need to make sure that we are taking care of America, that America's strong. We were getting a raw deal. I could talk about the World Health Organization and the UN and lots of others. We're always getting the short end of the stick. Those days are over.
1: We have less than a minute, but a quick comment on the Strait of Hormuz, because we obviously cannot allow Iran to keep that critical choke point bottled up the way that they are, dropping these mines and all this stuff. 30 seconds. Closing comment on that.
0: We need to do this, and I don't have the answer. The problem we have is we're dealing with madmen. Mm-hmm. We're dealing with people that would sacrifice their own parents, their own children, their grandchildren, many of whom would sacrifice themselves, that build military installations under schools and hospitals. I mean, these folks are no joke.
1: Yeah.
0: So he's got his hands full there, but they can't have nuclear material, and we have to be strong as we deal with this. But I'm taking the president at his word, and that relatively soon we're going to have this squared away, and then hopefully easier and better times ahead.
1: Congressman Jeff Andrew, great to visit with you, my friend.
0: Thank you, my friend. I will talk to you soon.
1: Be well. Keep up the great work. We need you. It's such a critical time in American history, and Congressman Van Drew is truly a great American patriot. We'll be back. Don't go away. This is The Guy Benson Show.
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4: Fox News, I'm Ted Lindner. President Trump in Beijing meeting with China's leader, President Xi, for 2 hours. China state media reports in the meeting, Xi warned President Trump that differences over Taiwan could bring the U.S. and China to clashes or conflict, saying President Xi stressed to President Trump that facts have shown time and time again that trade wars have no winner. When asked by a reporter how the meeting went, President Trump said, quote, it was great. New reports say the U.S. military bombing campaign has not eliminated Iran's missile stockpile, as President Trump has claimed.
5: The New York Times reports Iran has restored access to 30 out of 33 missile sites along the Strait of Hormuz. And the Washington Post says U.S. intelligence has concluded Iran retained 70% of its pre-war missile stockpile.
4: That's Fox's Jennifer Griffin. 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
2: Anthony Fauci, his top advisor, 78-year-old David Morenz, has been charged with conspiracy against the United States. He was a senior advisor to Fauci from 2006 to 2022. He did business from a private email account. Gee, that sounds a little like Hillary, too, remember? And she got away with it. He was the liaison for tips on how to evade records requests. This guy got caught emailing the following. As always, he's trying to be cagey. There's no worry about their freedom of information. I can either send stuff to Tony on his private email or hand it to him at work or at his house. He's too smart to let colleagues send him stuff that could cause trouble. Unquote. How about this? He said, hey, I learned from our lady over there how to make emails disappear after I'm told that before the search starts. Plus, I deleted most of those earlier emails after sending them to Gmail. I said, you know, we should always communicate on Gmail because my email at NIH is known by Freedom of Information constantly, and I need to delete anything I don't want to have to see in the New York Times. He's describing how he should start using secret emails to hide something. Oh, my God. Well, sir, Judge, I think we're ready to reveal our verdict. He, of course, oversaw the grant to NIH. Oh, here we go again with the nonprofits, these NGO things. A nonprofit Manhattan-based company called EcoHealth Alliance ended up funneling U.S. taxpayer dollars to the Wuhan Institute of Virology for bat coronavirus research. And he hid the information, he hid the link, and he did it for Fauci so they could communicate in private and not get caught.
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1: Welcome back to the Guy Benson Show with Christine Dillon and Joel. Harry Hurley filling in for Guy. Earlier in the program, we visited with Julian Epstein. He serves as the chief legal counsel to the House Judiciary Committee. Quite a great American. And here is a part of our interview. Now, Julian, see if this still applies. It's simple. And there may be just many things that today in this particular era, this does not compute, Will Robinson. But it used to be if I told you what the price of a gallon of gasoline would be in the run up to really any election, but we'll say a midterm election, you, because you're one of the best in the business of all time, you're one of the goats, you would be able to tell me which party is going to win, and you would likely be right almost every time unless there was some extraordinary thing like September 11th and Republicans kept the House and they wouldn't have without that. I think we probably agree on that, and they did because of that, and America became united. It's the last time, in my estimation, Julian, that we have been united as a country. It's been terrible since then. It's a shame. It shouldn't be that way, but it is. So if I tell you what the price of a gallon of gasoline would be in the run-up to this midterm, does that tell you who's going to win the election?
2: No, not necessarily. I mean, I think history can be predictive, but I don't think it's dispositive. Okay. And I think there are a number of things that are different in this election. One is we've never seen Democratic approval numbers this low. They're in the mid-20s. So Trump is probably at about 40 in the RCP average. Democrats are at the 20s. Their advantage right now and the average of polling is about 3% at this point in 2018, as you probably know, is more like 12 points advantage. So they're clearly underperforming for midterms. But you know, I step back for just a second if we can, Harry. I cringe every time I hear the discussion about gas prices. And it's not because I don't empathize with particularly working class voters who are feeling the pinch. I do. Mm-hmm. And I would like to see some relief for them. But it's so small-minded given what we are facing right now. If Iran gets a nuclear bomb and can blackmail the global economy, $3-4 a gallon gas prices will look like a walk in the park. The implications, not just for gas prices, but for the global economy, for peace, for Israel, for American security, for Western European security, is profound if Iran gets this capability, even if they get primacy and ballistics capability. So what Trump is doing in Iran, I think, is incredibly courageous and incredibly noble because he's risking his presidency on something. If you were to talk to a political consultant, they would say to Trump, don't do it. The risks are too high. The reward isn't high enough. And Trump is saying, you know what? I don't care about that. I care about what's in the long-term interests of this country. I am trying to preserve the United States national security and primacy globally. And primacy is a good thing because we're the good guys, and Iran, China, and Russia, they're the bad guys. So I have no problem with American primacy because we do good things. We promote liberty. We promote democratic free markets. And if we were to continue with the democratic policy of appeasement, on Iran. Iran would have a nuclear bomb by now.
1: That's right.
2: And it's only because Trump is the first president of this century to actually get behind his words and take the necessary actions to prevent that from happening that not only will we have gas prices that are affordable, but we will have a global economy that continues to function and thrive, and we will have peace and security. And I think in the Mideast, a realignment, a massive realignment. If you see the Gulf states now all lining up with the United States and Israel, I think what you see after this issue is resolved, Abraham Accords on steroids and a massive realignment. You're already seeing Russia ready to throw in the towel on Ukraine. Venezuela has been deposed. So that's about to happen with Cuba. You are seeing changes in the course of a year here that are so important and so profound and so critical to United States security interests and economic interests that a temporary discomfort of high gas prices so we don't mortgage our future in profound ways, I think is a very small price to pay. And if I had a criticism, Harry, of the Trump administration, it would be that they have not made this case strongly enough.
1: Agree.
2: I think they should have people like Marco Rubio, who I think is the best communicator in the administration. I think they should have him out there every day saying exactly this, that this is a small price to pay so Iran doesn't have the ability to blackmail us from a security point of view and economic point of view going forward.
1: That was part of our interview with Julian Epstein, the former chief counsel to the House Judiciary Committee. For the full interview, go to GuyBensonShow.com. Coming up next, it's the home stretch. Team Christine will be talking about the great American road trip. Is it making a comeback? All of this and more on The Guy Benson Show.
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11: Anthony Fauci, his top advisor, 78-year-old David Morenz, has been charged with conspiracy against the United States. He was a senior advisor to Fauci from 2006 to 2022. He did business from a private email account. Gee, that sounds a little like Hillary, too, remember? And she got away with it. He was the liaison for tips on how to evade records requests. This guy got caught emailing the following. As always, kind of trying to be cagey. There's no worry about their freedom of information. I can either send stuff to Tony on his private email or hand it to him at work or at his house. He's too smart to let colleagues send him stuff that could cause trouble. Unquote. How about this? He said, hey, I learned from our lady over there how to make emails disappear after I'm told that before the search starts. Plus, I deleted most of those earlier emails after sending them to Gmail. I said, you know, we should always communicate on Gmail because my email at NIH is known by Freedom of Information constantly, and I need to delete anything I don't want to have to see in the New York Times. He's describing how he should start using secret emails to hide something. Oh, my God. Well, sir, Judge, I think we're ready to reveal our verdict. He, of course, oversaw the grant to NIH. Oh, here we go again with the nonprofits, these NGO things. A nonprofit Manhattan-based company called EcoHealth Alliance ended up funneling U.S. taxpayer dollars to the Wuhan Institute of Virology for bat coronavirus research. And he hid the information, he hid the link, and he did it for Fauci so they could communicate in private and not get caught.
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2: Welcome back to the Guy Benson Show with Dylan and Joelle. So I love Christine's build up there, but Christine will not be participating in today's home stretch, but we will. And I really do believe that it is Dylan who will lead the way in this segment. And it's a very important segment of the Guy Benson Show because he's done this kind of thing. I've dreamed about it. It's, I don't want to call it bucket list, but maybe it reaches to that level. So it is definitely something I want to do. And I have to admit, from the very first time I heard Rachel Campos Duffy introduce her book and talk about all these wonderful stories of her Fox News Channel colleagues that participated in the book. And I know that there's a great foreword by Erica Kirk. And it's really a very, very special book. Dylan, you've done it, so you can speak directly to it. But I have a sneaky suspicion that because Rachel has brought this up in such a profound way, I think it's going to encourage other Americans to follow along with this. Your thoughts?
3: Yeah, and so what we're talking about is the Great American Road Trip and whether that is making a comeback. And I would give my own personal testimony as to why I think everybody that has the ability to absolutely should take a big, long road trip, seeing our country, especially Middle America, which I know people, it's not one of the big cities, but there's just so much beauty in the U.S. that I think, you know, I think we have the most beautiful country on earth. We have the most diverse, like, climates. We have everything here in the United States that you could possibly want to see. So that's what we're talking about. The Great American Road Trip.
2: Dylan, before we get Joelle in with his take on this, let me do a follow up. What are the metrics? What would qualify as you doing a Great American Road Trip? Is it a certain amount of states? Is it a certain amount of miles? If you did a trip with the family, you know, Chevy Chase, they took the trip to Wally World.
3: Yep.
2: You know, they looked at it, kind of shook their head and got right back in the car. And, you know, Wally World wasn't in very good shape. What constitutes a Great American Road Trip?
3: Well, I think it's really just seeing something that's quintessentially American. So, I mean, a lot of people will do, like, they'll, like, start in L.A., down in, like, SoCal, and take the five up the coast and look at, you know, the beautiful, or the one up the coast of California and up Oregon and Washington, see the beautiful coastline on the west coast. You can do it in the northeast and see, you know, like, Philadelphia, a lot of the big founding places of our country where great, great documents were written. I am a huge fan of the Central America road trip. That's one that I've actually done with my family, where we actually flew into South Dakota and we drove from South Dakota through Montana, Wyoming, Idaho, a little bit of Utah, and we saw Salt Lake City, we saw Yellowstone, we saw the Teton National Forest. We went and saw a traditional rodeo up in Montana. Like, we saw Mount Rushmore, we saw Devil's Tower, we saw so many just cool things. And it's not just about, you know, the destination. Like, all of the destination points are awesome and legendary and very, very cool to see in person. And people are right when they say pictures don't do it justice, but also just every experience that you have along the way. Like, I cannot tell you how many small little, like, roadside pullovers there are in Middle America. That's just like a little viewing area with a picnic bench and a couple of parking spots. And it's just like a gorgeous, beautiful waterfall where you can see nature and see what this country has to offer. It's really, really beautiful. And I recommend anybody that can go to Central America, like, do it. It is a, like you said, Harry, it is a bucket list thing. Like, you have to see it.
2: Dylan, that you qualify. You could or should have a chapter in Rachel's book. I mean, you're legit Great American Road Tripper. And I have it. I don't think it's going to qualify as the Great American Road Trip. But I will tell you something that we've done as a family that's very cool. But first, Joel, are you a Great American Road Tripper?
4: I've been on a few road trips, and they were all music-related because I was in a band at one point. Nice. So from Jersey, this was back in 2019, we went from Jersey to the Midwest. We started off in Michigan, went around Wisconsin, stopped in Ohio. At first, I wasn't quite a fan of it, but the second road trip that we went on was a few years ago. We went on a long trip to Nashville, and that, guys, if you haven't been to Nashville or at least on a road trip to Nashville, 10 out of 10, I had such a great time just seeing all the sights, the sounds, the smells. I think there's something sacred about going on a road trip, and I think that at least everyone should go on it once in their lives.
2: Did you go up to Graceland and check all that out?
4: No, we didn't have time for that, unfortunately. Oh. No, but
2: because that's something I definitely want to do.
4: Yeah.
2: Here's what we have done as a family, and it inspires me, especially after hearing what you're sharing, Joel, and what Dylan laid out here on the Guy Benson Show. We have been to Philadelphia, so where our country was founded, all those amazing sites, all of it, Betsy Ross's house and, you know, Constitution Hall and all these things. We've also, because one of my sisters lived in Northern Virginia for about a decade, so we regularly went to the Washington, D.C. area. So we've been to Ford's Theater. I walked up the back steps where John Wilkes Booth walked to assassinate President Lincoln. We walked across the street. I saw the bed that he lied in, the pillow with the blood stain. We saw all that. It was amazing. And I mean, so profound. We've been to Arlington National Cemetery. We've seen it all. The wall, President Kennedy's eternal flame. Keep going off to the left, Bobby Kennedy's very simple grave with just a cross, white cross. We saw all that. Of course, the White House, Arlington National Cemetery that I just mentioned. So we've done that. Monticello. And everybody listening, if you've never been to Monticello, Thomas Jefferson's home.
3: It's beautiful.
2: It's amazing. And you see all his inventions, his writing machine and how he operated. So it's phenomenal. And, of course, Mount Vernon. So these are the things that we've done. And I really only started thinking about it and getting jazzed up, Dylan, after hearing you and Joel talk about. So maybe that much, maybe we do qualify as the Great American Road Trip.
3: I think so.
2: With more to go.
3: Of course. I love Washington, D.C. Like, I mean, obviously I'm here. I live here. I live here in the Northern Virginia area. And it's the amount of history, like, you could fill a week of things to do in Washington, D.C.
2: It's so true. Smithsonian Institute, we did did all that. Let me just throw out there, I tell to everyone in New Jersey that we are within a half a tank of gas of the seat of our federal government and all of these amazing things. And you know what? Most people have never taken the time to do the trip.
3: It's amazing. And the amount of things too, if you do your preparation, there's even more that you can do. Like I've been on a couple of different tours of the White House and being inside, which is just, it's a phenomenal experience. I recommend all of our Northeasterners, please come down to Washington DC and celebrate America 250 here, because I mean, this is where it is. This is where it happens. Where the sausage is made. Like it's incredible. I highly, highly, highly recommend it.
2: And I'm not dropping names, but I had such a thrill last year. President Trump invited me to the White House to be there when the Philadelphia Eagles were being honored, and both of their Super Bowl trophies there, the whole team, Jeffrey Lurie, President Trump, many of the cabinet, a ton of members of Congress, all there on that beautiful South Lawn. And it was incredible. I turned behind me. It was the Washington Monument. I left that out. That's another tour that we did. We did the Washington Monument. And I'm trying to remember. I think we were lucky. We were able to go. There was a period of time where it was under renovation and you could not go inside. But we've been there. Obviously the Lincoln Memorial, which is amazing. All of that. You know, the ellipse. Now it's this beautiful, gorgeous blue again. So it's quite amazing. Joel, is there anywhere that you haven't been that you want to make it a point to go?
4: I've been telling the fiance about this for years. San Diego, California is at the very top of my list. I've been to the Midwest, been to Nashville, like I told you guys. I go to DC at least once a year. Funny how Dylan and I have not met yet.
3: We will.
4: Eventually. We will. Foreshadowing. But yes, San Diego is at the top of my list, guys.
2: Now, San Diego, as my friend Rob Burgundy would call it, San Diego, and the San Diegans, there is a lot to do there. There's I don't want to call it SeaWorld, but there's aquariums and all kinds of different things, right?
3: Oh yeah. Yeah. San Diego Zoo is like, one of the best zoos in the country. I love San Diego. And across the border too, in Tijuana, there's so much to do in Tijuana too. I mean, lots of legal things to do there as well, but I mean, it's awesome. I was in San Diego, Joel, maybe a year or two ago, and I think the trip is worth it just to see La Jolla, which is like the cave area where all of the sea lions hang out. It is so, so cool to see all of that, and the weather's perfect, like year round. You can't mess up a time to go.
2: We've got to go around the horn real quick because we're running out of time. Quick, this has been so enjoyable that you could lose track of time. Dylan, Joel, Harry, home stretch. My longest road trip, I guess, would be the one where we did it all. We did Washington, D.C. We did Monticello, Mount Vernon. So we did all of that. I would say that's my longest, which isn't very long, but it still was great. Dylan, your longest road trip?
3: I mean, it had to have been my Central America tour from South Dakota all the way to Utah. That was weeks long. That was like a 10 days long road trip, and granted, it was broken up into a couple different days, but I mean, there were days we drove like 12 hours. So I would say that was probably my longest.
2: And Joel, did you tell us yours, musical tour?
4: Nashville 2022. That was about a 17-hour long drive. We stayed there for a couple days, did a few shows, did all the sightseeing stuff. Incredible.
2: Rachel Campos Duffy is inspiring people to get involved with the Great American Road Trip because there are so many amazing things in this country. I do believe it. And I'm getting excited just by having this conversation with Dylan and Joel. It is making a comeback. Everyone out there in the Guy Benson Show universe, make it a great night. And thanks for being with us today. This is the Guy Benson Show.
3: This is where it is. This is where it happened. This is where the sausage is made.
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13: A meeting between President Trump and President Xi. I'm Ted Lindner, Fox News. President Trump in China meeting with China's president for about 2 hours on Thursday. When asked by a reporter how the meeting went, President Trump briefly responded, quote, it was great. China state media reporting during the meeting, Xi warned President Trump that differences over Taiwan could bring the U.S. and China to clashes or conflict, and that facts have shown time and time again that trade wars have no winner. Fox Business's Edward Lawrence was there when the president first arrived.
14: When he landed, the president was met with a lot of fanfare. There were 300 Chinese children waving U.S. and Chinese flags. And coming off Air Force One, trailing behind was Elon Musk and Jensen Huang, the CEO of NVIDIA. Having them come down the stairs shows the Chinese President Trump is serious about business.
13: Meantime, the U.S. and China have been on odds on several issues, including tariffs. President Trump has partly blamed Beijing for fentanyl overdoses in the U.S. over the last few years. Secretary of State Marco Rubio is also traveling with the president and is in China.
15: It's a big, powerful country. It's going to continue to grow. But we're going to have interests of ours that are going to be in conflict with interests of theirs. And to avoid wars and maintain peace and stability in the world, we're going to have to manage those.
13: Rubio there on board Air Force One speaking to Fox's Sean Hannity. President Trump said earlier this week that the ceasefire with Iran is on, quote, life support, and that the latest Iranian peace proposal was totally unacceptable. But speaking on Wednesday, Vice President J.D. Vance said he remains optimistic and said he still sees progress.
16: The fundamental question is, do we make enough progress that we satisfy the president's red line? And the red line is very simple. He needs to feel confident that we've put a number of protections in place such that Iran will never have a nuclear weapon.
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12: 106.3. All right, look out. It's only me. It's only The Kimmer. And to the mountains of Macon and the special Nurse Laurie Rehab Center, a day, every day, better than better. It's P. Davis. Holy crap, and sports coming up. And it's only Jeff is here. It says just Jeff here. And Flounder here in the studio. Da-da-da-da-da. Pete Davis is joining us. Pete, how you doing? How you feeling? What's up? You looking good? And you lost a little more weight, looks like, too. Huh?
31: Every day and in every way, we get better and better.
12: That sounds like something from,
31: I don't know where I got that from. It's a TV or
12: I've heard it before. I've heard it. It reminds, it's got something in here that I know.
31: It's better British. And better. Better and better. Yeah, I forget what it is. It's probably a psychiatric unit.
12: I wonder if it's something like Mary Poppins or something, you know, or, you know, a Dick Van Dyke movie or something.
31: It might be Mary Poppins.
12: I'll bet it's something.
31: I'm frozen again. Oh, there we go.
12: He's frozen again, so we'll...
31: I'm frozen again.
12: Now, does Jeff know how to do that stuff?
32: Not the video yet, so I'll be showing him that.
12: Again, it's if it's only me, it's only the camera. Just Jeff, I think, would be appropriate because he slips in. He's very quiet and very professional. Brings me water. It's unbelievable. And I bring him a cookie, so everybody's happy. Anyway, I don't know if you could, you missed it. A picture of Pete Davis frozen with his finger in the air is making a point. But first,
31: hey, I walked up the hill today. It's the first time I've done that.
12: Really? So wow. Well, and how? And did you feel the heartbeat or how, what happened? How was
31: no,
12: it?
31: No, the good thing was I didn't feel anything. The last time I tried that at 2-3 weeks ago, I was winded. This time I walked up and it's like, well, damn, that was good.
0: Outstanding. Right. Outstanding. Well, that's good. That's good to hear. In fact, I'm back. I'm trying to do more. In fact, you know what? I didn't. At some point, I'll get to this thing. I have.
32: What do you like to do more of?
0: A lot of things.
31: Good shows.
0: A good radio would be good.
32: I was about to talk about you. You're working out or exercising.
0: Well, actually, I am trying to. I have a list here I got the other day, and at one point we'll talk about it. I think it was kind of interesting. It's called the 20-minute workouts that everybody should be doing no matter what your age. And it lists the, it's just very short, and I won't do them right now, but I'll tease them for later. And it has the 20-minute workout of things you should do depending on your age limit, including, for example, in your 40s, your focus is on prevention, lowering your blood pressure, cholesterol, stuff like that, and reducing cardiovascular risk. So you should, 5 minutes of brisk walking to warm up. And then 12 minutes of steady high-intensity cardio, like fast walking or cycling or rowing for 12 minutes. And then 5 minutes of strength work, like with weights or something during your cool down. Weights are resistant to build the muscle and support cardiovascular health. But again, you know, 5 minutes of walking, 12 minutes of stuffy stuff, a little weight thing for and 20 minutes, and boom, that's for your of a 40-year-old. They even have listings for guys like me from 80 and up. And, of course, I'm doing the 40-year-old thing. or even the 30-year-old thing. I mean, but again, I'm not, I'm a freaking wreck, but these are introductory kinds of things for every age group. So, we'll talk about it anyway coming up. All right. Cameron Pete, Flounder and, Just Jeff, with our great appreciation here today. It's a beautiful, hump day Wednesday afternoon. Braves, Braves are in town, and I'm going to tell them what I almost did. but we have news. We have a lot of newsy stuff. Really, really good newsy stuff. And Flounder's funnies, and we got tweets, and Pete's got a game, and all that kind of stuff. Okay, so I come in. I'm walking in there. I've been here a while. And then I had to go do something. I came back in the door, and right as I turned the corner to come into the studio, right in front of some of the manager's offices, there's a group of 5 or 6 guys, including Mr. Dickey. So there's Mr. Dickey, and there's 3 or 4 680 guys, broadcaster guys. You know the teams. So it's Mr. Dickey and 3 or 4 680 guys, and then this big bulky guy.
32: It was Cellini and Domino.
0: Cellini and Domino, okay. And then I wasn't quite sure who, but there was this big kind of bulky guy wearing a Kill Your Wife t-shirt or whatever they call him. You know,
32: a tank top.
0: And I swear to God, and they're all laughing and joking, and they're making, you know, they're having a good time. So they're like 6 guys. Oh, I'm with Mr. Dickey. What's up? I swear to God, I was one frog hair away from going up to him and say, hey, this isn't a freaking fraternity party around here, you know. You know who the big bulky guy was?
32: Yeah,
0: Ryan Klesko.
31: Ah, Klesko.
32: Yeah, I was walking out and I was like, oh, that's Ryan Klesko.
0: Ryan Klesko. And I didn't know who it was. I had no idea. Flounder told me.
32: Actually, he's probably, I mean, he's a friend of law enforcement. Big fan.
0: Oh, absolutely. Yeah, sure. Absolutely. Some deputy sheriff.
32: You'd probably be a fan of down the hall. Yeah.
31: He got so mad at me one night.
0: What for what? What'd you do?
31: It was right after that umpire, I think John McSherry, someone died of a heart attack in Cincinnati.
0: Yeah.
31: And I was talking about umpires that overweight should not be umpires. They should be more fit.
0: Yeah.
31: And he called up. He was driving somewhere. He called up, and he was not happy with my take on the situation. No,
0: in what
31: but at
0: way?
31: The end of it, it was fine, everything. Yeah. But at first, he was not happy with what I was.
0: What
31: saying.
0: Was his reason for being upset that umps shouldn't be fat?
31: I don't
0: Do you remember.
31: Yeah. I think he probably knew him, and he was kind of sad.
0: Felt bad that
31: he died.
0: Yeah, that makes sense. Anyway, he's right there. I'll bet you I could have pulled it off. Maybe the 680 guys wouldn't have been.
32: I probably would have removed the GD part.
0: Oh, I wouldn't. Yeah, I wouldn't. I was going to use a bad word, but I wouldn't have done that. But if this isn't a freaking fraternity house party or something,
32: ladies.
31: One more Ryan Klesko story.
0: Okay,
31: we're up in Chicago. This is the year that Tiger won the Masters '97. You know?
0: Oh.
31: Was running away with it.
0: Yeah.
31: So we're up there. It's freezing the first night. It's beautiful the next day. Klesko's playing left field for most of the game. The Braves were ahead, so they put in don't worry, you can still hear me. Don't worry about the frozen. Klesko is taken out for defensive replacement. The defensive replacement is a black guy. I forget who was playing left field.
0: Yeah.
31: The fans in left field, the bleachers, were so drunk they kept yelling at the black guy, calling him Klesko. And I'm going, I thought he's, it's not Klesko. That's how drunk they were.
0: It's Eddie Matthews, for God's sakes, or something. You know. Oh, mercy. Anyway, Kimmer, Pete, Flounder, and just Jeff, we're all aboard here. 310, our number 404-741-1230, 741-1230. We have a game, we have tweets, we have a lot of sportsy stuff coming up later. Oh, in fact, Pete, let me do one more quick sports thing here. Well, also, we're giving away tickets to that really fun event this weekend, at the Rustic's Manor in Holly Springs. Real fun event, as part of the Preakness coverage, anyway. Pete Davis, you mentioned yesterday, I don't think we got to it during your sports thing, that do we need to unfreeze him?
32: Yeah, I'll get you.
31: No, okay. I'm here. Let's go.
0: Okay. That you mentioned a sports thing that I'm not going to like something about watching sports on TV or something this year, and we never got to it. But I'll bet I know. Right. I'll bet it has something to do. Didn't understand now that every single NFL game will be played in Europe this year? Is something like that? Every game is going. Yeah.
31: No. If you want to do that story before sports, we can do it and make sure we get it in, because it concerns you and TV.
0: Well, no. You teased it yesterday, and then we never got to it. And I was afraid you can only watch your TV on a certain thing. I don't know. I didn't know whether you want to tease it for later. But I know.
31: No, we can still do it.
0: Well, I was just curious. But I know something's going on, and I know I'm not going to like it.
31: No, you're not. A lot of people aren't going to like it.
0: Why are they...
31: Because it's the NFL, and they know, you'll watch, and they don't care.
0: Well, you know,
31: as long
0: maybe
31: as they're making money.
0: You know what? I'm doing freaking end zone, as free zone. What is it called? Fark zone, skank zone, end zone, fire zone.
31: Oh, they've screwed around with red zone too. ESPN's mucking that.
0: Well, now they got commercials every once in a while too. So I know he just died again.
31: No, I'm not.
0: Oh, no, now you're back. Okay. Anyway, well, sorry, folks. Well, things happen and we take care of them. Now, anyway, Chiefs got a million stories, and we will give away the tickets, and people are going nuts about Marco Rubio wearing a tracksuit on Air Force One with the president, just like Mayorkas. Speaking of Mayorkas, I think I sent the guys your video from that line, dirty, rotten, slimy grease spot. Now, lying once again. 5 years ago, I put the video that I posted today because he was lying about mounted border agents whipping Haitians with whips and chains. And what he said at the time was, this reminds us of the worst, darkest days in America when whipping black people with, you know, I'm going, oh, you dirty, rotten slime bag, because he knew that wasn't true. Total made up a lie about it. You know, I'm sorry.
32: So do you think it's wrong that he wore a tracksuit?
0: No, not at all. I think it's cool.
32: I agree. I totally agree. I mean,
0: they went nuts.
32: When you're traveling, you should wear something.
0: Well, not really that. I mean, wasn't it like a NASA thing? Yeah. It's not like you got it at a JCPenney and, you know, it's torn and ripped with chocolate sauce on it or something. My God. And it was for the president. So, and it was the same thing that when they took Maduro away, which is pretty funny, from Venezuela. And when they brought him to America, he's wearing the same thing. And Marco Rubio now is a freaking superstar on social media. He was a disc jockey, remember, at the party he had at the wedding thing. And it's unbelievable.
32: He's got probably one of the most popular memes, because anytime the Trump or something happens, he's the one sitting on the couch. It's like, looks like Trump needs a new so-and-so guy, and it's Marco Rubio.
0: It's just, you know, the guy. And remember, this was little Marco.
32: What a change.
0: You know,
32: when he was talking, it was the post-speech after, I guess, Biden spoke, and he had, like, all the white stuff on the side of his mouth. And he got ridiculed for that.
0: Oh,
32: but look at him now.
0: Yeah, oh my God.
32: He's the leading candidate for president.
0: Well,
32: he's ahead of J.D. Vance.
0: I would pick him over Vance right now. Today, I'd pick Marco Rubio. Because he's got more energy and assertiveness, and he's a kick-ass guy. I mean, he's not taking any crap off anybody either. I love when he, well, anyway, we'll talk about it. All right, 313, almost 314, let's call it. Braves are in town, beautiful day, and hey, you know, love to have your calls too. 106.3, look out, here we go.
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3: 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And that's the way she had told her financial advisor to investors. She thought she was paying very little in fees. We came in, did a full review of her portfolio. She was taking a great deal of risk, so much so that she, in a good market, was down like 15-20%. But then the thing that really put her over the top, the thing that she had no idea was, is she was paying about 4.5% a year in fees. Mm. It was an outrageous kick in the teeth to her. But the good news is there are ways to fix that problem pretty quickly and get you in line with what you actually thought you had.
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0: All right, what's that banging?
3: I'm sorry.
32: Get off my lawn.
0: And on my day. How you doing? Kimmer, Pete, Flounder, and just Jeff. And it's only me, and it's 2016 now, and Tower of Power. That's a rock group. played at a California prison in 2016 with their former lead singer, Rick Stevens. They played at the California prison because Rick Stevens had served 36 years back in 1976, which would be 40 years ago. He served 30 years there for drug-related triple homicide. He was doing a drug deal and killed three guys. He was in his 30s, 4 years out of Tower Power Band, addicted to drugs, shot three guys in a deal. A jury condemned him and voted for his execution. He was convicted and sentenced to die. This was before the California Supreme Court then ruled shortly afterwards that the death penalty was unconstitutional, and he lived, and now he's out. He was out in 2016, did the show, and told the audience how he rebuilt his life after murdering three people. Okay. Let's see, 3:20 on the clock. Kimmer, Pete, Flounder, Just Jeff, and here's our number, 404-741-1230. And I got a little birthday thing and a thing, and then we got a tickets giveaway later, and Pete, so we got newsies, a lot of newsy stuff here, too, including fraud crackdown. But for a quick birthday, Stephen Colbert, the traitor and suspected vegetable abuser, got kicked off the Late Show for being a dirtbag and I just hated America too much. And they say he's going to do a final show sometime, and so goodbye. And you know, it's really a shame. It's like Jimmy Kimmel. You know, I mean, Stephen Colbert, when he was like a correspondent on The Daily Show, and that was, you know, and what's the name of The Daily Show? It's a funny guy, Jon Stewart. You know, I mean, they had a thing, they had a gig, they had a thing, and they were funny, and they were doing, you know, making fun of people and having a good time. And then all of a sudden, boy, the wokeness that took over this country ruined that show. And Jimmy Kimmel, my God, when he had girls bouncing on trampolines, was one of the funniest shows I ever saw. That little boy, that 12-year-old kid asking girls on the beach to take off their top. I mean, my God. Anyway.
31: But then they got partisan. They decided to be Democrats instead of, you know, comedians and entertainers.
0: But you know what? I know I won't spend a lot of time on this, but it really makes me, you know, long for the old days when, you know, why didn't they take the cues from people like Johnny Carson and Jay Leno and David Letterman and I mean,
31: all, they're better
0: Tom
31: than
0: Sawyer. I know. Again, it's just.

0: I was wondering, maybe Klitschko got loose or something. I don't know. Yeah. I heard us talking about him. Yeah. Anyway. By the way, a little funny history note here, which they tell me is true. On this day in the year 1637, Cardinal Richelieu of France invented the table knife. Until 1637, on this very day, 389 years ago, until then, people used daggers to cut their meat and then pick their teeth. Cardinal Richelieu said, I don't like what you're doing here at the table, so he had all the points rounded off at all the knives on the dinner tables.
1: Smart.
0: And it worked, and that was the first. It's easy to spread things, but too, but it really worked. And by the way,
2: that time in between thwarting D'Artagnan and the Three Musketeers.
0: Well, now it says Richelieu is the bad guy in the Three Musketeers. Christoph Waltz from Inglourious Basterds played him in the 2011 movie.
2: It's Charlton Heston.
0: Well, here we go. Now wait a minute. Now other actors who have played Richelieu include Vincent Price in 1948, Charlton Heston in 1973, and Tim Curry in 1993. Yeah. The 93 version also starred Charlie Sheen as the womanizing musketeer Aramis.
2: It's horrible.
0: Typecasting there, yeah.
2: Americans playing. Kiefer Sutherland and. Horrible version of it.
0: What a terrible actor. My God. A Few Good Men,
2: I have a question for you.
0: Oh, Lord. Or even worse, in 24. He yells by scream yelling in a whisper. Anyway, he had a question yesterday.
3: Yeah, Chris O'Donnell was the young one.
0: That's right, too. In the prep school. Played prep
2: Americans,
0: school kid, I think.
2: Yeah. Except for Curry. It was horrible.
0: Yeah, horrible. Yeah.
2: Are you going to do the story about the kid's author who killed her husband?
0: Yes. You want to do it right now? Let's do that right now.
2: Well, because I've got some books that some titles.
0: Well, let's do that
2: probably would have given us a clue about that, what she was going to do.
0: Well, for example, here's the story. And again, this is a horrible story, but you ought to know about it. And I'm glad for the kids, even if maybe their lawyers put them up to it, I'm glad for what the kids have done. Here's the story. 35-year-old mother named Corey Richens, first name Corey. She was convicted recently of killing her husband by dosing his cocktail with fentanyl. She faces maximum life in prison, again, maybe without the possibility of parole, and her sentencing is today, which also would have been her dead husband's 44th birthday. A judge could give her 25 years to life, which means she could be eligible for parole, and her three kids, if she got out after serving the minimum 25 years, her kids would be 30, 35, and 36, but now they're still little. Her sons were 5, 7, and 9 when she murdered their dad and landed in jail. And then she wrote a children's book. The killer mom wrote a children's book, pretending she didn't do anything, called Are You With Me?, which she wrote to help her sons deal with their grief over losing their father. Okay? Mom killed dad, pretended she didn't, wrote a book on how to help her kids get over it. Well, the boys now have written their own things here and have reported to the judge, and here's what now the boys are saying. The first, I miss my dad, but I do not miss how my life used to be. I don't miss Corey, I will tell you that. He calls his mom Corey because he can't say mom or mother. Family services found the oldest child had been physically and emotionally abused by Corey. Corey used her middle son as a false alibi the night that she murdered her husband, saying, he was crying and I was with him all night for that time. I didn't do anything. So used her son as an excuse. And then the middle child said, he wrote this, he can't be my coach anymore. He can't be at any of my games. He won't be at my birthdays. He can't teach me how to drive. And he said, I will not feel safe if she ever gets out of jail. With her in jail, I'll be able to continue to feel safe and live a happy and successful life without fear of her hurting me or anyone I love. That's the 7-year-old. Now the 5-year-old, he was in preschool. It makes me feel hateful and ashamed. She took away my dad. If she got out, I would be so scared, the little boy wrote. I'm worried she would take me away. Once she's gone, I'll feel happy and I will feel safer and relaxed and trust people more. This woman, Corey, was a failed home flipper, ran her company, a real estate business, into the red, murdered her husband trying to get his $4 million estate money while she was having an affair with a handyman. Anyway, she gets her sentence today. Anyway, Pete, and now these kids, you know, maybe children's books might have played a part of maybe warning. I don't know. What do you think?
2: Yeah. Some titles of for other children's books should have given us a

0: clue that this could happen?
1: That she wrote other books.
0: Yeah, one was Good Night, Daddy.
1: All right.
0: Mother Goose's Tales of Murder.
1: Oh, my.
0: The Very Dead Caterpillar.
1: Oh, my.
0: Guess How Much I Don't Love You.
1: Oh, this is the mom writing. Oh.
0: Mike Mulligan and his steam shovel help mommy bury the body.
1: Hey, ow. God.
0: Are You My Murdering Mother? One Fish, Two Fish, Red Fish, Blue Father. Bread and Fentanyl for Francis. Harold and the Purple Syringe.
1: Yowie zowie.
0: Llama, red pajama covered in blood. And Peter Rabbit in the Field of Knives. Those are just some. Demented. We can have some more later, but that's just some of the titles.
1: Oh, my God.
0: That Curry wrote, allegedly.
1: In fact, I heard one of the kids wrote an essay for school that was called How Mommy Gets Out of Tickets. I don't know whether that was, you know, one of the kind of inkling what mommy was like as a mother. It's 3:28, give her a pee fly. Well, we'll come back with more of those later. By the way, a couple things, like news headline update kind of things going on today. Again, we keep saying, where are the people going to handcuffs and in jail and stuff like that? Well, we're getting some more today. Vice President Vance had a big thing today, along with Osmet Oz. They have made an announcement for, I just took a couple quick notes here. We'll get more facts for you later on because they're still developing. He just finished talking to the press just a minute ago. Vice President Vance has now frozen $1.5 billion in Medicaid fraud in California. And Dr. Oz, he's in charge of the healthcare system. Dr. Oz says that there will be $100 billion total in Medicaid and healthcare fraud. And he has now shut down and investigated 800 hospices in California, basically just in Los Angeles, and he has now suspended their ability to do any business. 800. And again, this is how they make their money. This is the NGO scandals, where somebody comes up with a plan, they put their documents in, say, yes, we're going to do the We Save Children Fund. Oh, great. Here's $4 million. And then there are like 14 or 15 or 30 or 90 of these companies in one single address, and it's an empty building with a locked door. And they get the money. Nobody ever checks them. I mean, it's fraud. And then guess what? Why does this work? Because it comes back around. The people who get the money then return some of the money in payoffs to the Democrats.
0: Yep.
1: That's how it works. It's a ring. The Democrats get them fake money. Part of the fake money comes right back to the Democrats in their campaigns or in their funding. And I mean, it's a scandal. And they caught them. 800 of them shut down today. 800 in L.A.
0: They've stolen our money. They've stolen our money.
1: You know, during the pandemic, we should have come up with a healthcare company. You know, we could have pulled it off. We could have done that. We could have started my LLC was the Kemmerer Media LLC. We could have done Kemmerer Healthcare LLC.
0: Well, we didn't have a Democratic run state. That's
1: I'm not. Damn, if we'd only be Democrats, God. Anyway. All right, 3:30. Here we go. Everybody's happy. Wednesday, beautiful day, Brazen Town. Anyway, here we go. Kimmer Feet Founder and Just Jeff Founder. Here we go. Look out.
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13: There isn't one state, and there's not one demographic. 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

0: vocal. There was a bunch of tunes like this back in the day. It's a lot of fun. I remember Eddie somebody, who was the guitar picker? Dwayne Eddy, among others, one of the early ones, anyway. Booker T and the MGs, good sound, just kind of a beat that kept going. On this day in 2012, Donald Dunn, the bass player with Booker T and the MGs, died in his sleep. He had just played a show at the Blue Note nightclub in Tokyo the night before. With no sign of any bidet abuse, can't tell there. He had been in the country as part of the ongoing tour with Steve Cropper and Eddie Floyd. Booker T and the MGs had the big 1962 American single hit Green Onions. You're listening to it right now. And the 1969 British hit Time Is Tight. Booker T and the MGs. Kim Repeat, Flounder, and Just Jeff, and having a happy day, a beautiful sunny afternoon, and like 70-something, and Braves are in town. They won last night. In fact, I tuned in, and it was like 1-1, and then they were losing 4-1 or something, and then I lost track, and again, what's the matter? What did I do?
1: It was 1-0, and then it was 1-1. I don't know.
0: I thought it was, maybe I'm wrong.
1: We scored first, and then they went ahead. And then
0: Krasinski
1: hit a two-run homer.
0: Yeah. Anyway.
1: I think.
0: Well, we'll get to it. Anyway, and again, Ryan Klesko was here. former Braves, big tough batting hero guy, man. He'd get up there and, he looked like he wanted to hit one out of the park, and he frequently did. Anyway, Kevin Pete Flounder, Just Jeff, are you signaling me or are you okay in there? You okay? Okay, good. Our birthday list includes, Darius Rucker. Darius Rucker is 60. And it says here, who wrote this, no matter how many country hits he records, he is Hootie and the Blowfish of Hootie and Hootie fame. Darius Rucker, 60 years old today. And on this day in history, 1898, Thomas Edison, the so-called inventor of the light bulb and the phonograph, sued the American Mutoscope Company. Edison had entrusted his assistant, a guy named Dixon, with a new invention he called the Vitascope. But this guy Dixon said, aha, and he started helping Edison's competitors develop the same thing, so he got fired. Then when Dixon got fired, he said, oh, yeah, well, I'll start my own company using the same technology. And a couple years later, then he got sued by Edison. Well, the courts ruled that Edison did not invent the motion picture camera. Edison, however, was allowed to claim that he invented the sprocket system that moved the perforated film through the camera machine. But he did not invent the motion picture camera, just the sprocket system. By 1909, Edison helped form the Motion Pictures Patents Corporation to try to make sure nobody else got any money from anybody inventing the film industry. Well, the courts found that organization to be obviously an unfair monopoly, and they had to dissolve it. So apparently Edison found out the home addresses of all the members of the court and tortured their animals, their pets. So, anyway, Thomas. All right, 338, Cameron Pete Flounder, and just Jeff. And, another thing. We're talking about California. In fact, Flounder mentioned this a few minutes ago. In California, J.D. Vance, vice president, is in charge of the fraud division of America, going after the fraud, especially in the healthcare industry. And by the way, for the record, I don't know why every state doesn't have a mandated DOGE office outside of anybody's government, not a governor's office, not a legislative, a separate state mandated office of financial integrity or whatever you want to call it, the DOGE office, to investigate fraud and abuse, and for that matter, not only fraud and abuse, but mistakes. People make, you know, contracts do a thing, and somebody may have, you know, done something wrong, and you fix it, and you go on. So, for whatever the reason. And by the way, I would think that you would get the best people in the world to be qualified to investigate finances like this. The same guys that Musk and Donald Trump got, and then pay them based on how much money they save. How'd you like to be a genius who said, yeah, I'll tell you what, I'll give you 20% of whatever you save the state government, and maybe it could be like, you know, $60 billion. Okay, that sounds fair. Anyway, so among other things, they found the fraud, $100 billion in Medicaid fraud, according to Dr. Oz. $1.4 billion just got cut from California Medicaid fraud. There are 800 hospices in the L.A. area, which just got stopped, suspended, because they're all fake. And also, how about this? Do I understand this correctly, that the state of California has bought and distributed 90,000 iPads for criminals in prison. And guess what? I forgot the exact details of the survey. They asked him what was going on with the use, or they found out what's going on. I guess they could track them, the use of the iPads. They use them for porn. The prisoners in California got free iPads, 90,000 of them, and they're looking up porn. And, you know, making threats and, you know, doing drug deals on their iPads. I mean, this is unbelievable. Porn. 90,000 iPads that they paid for, that the state paid for, taxpayers.
1: They stole the money. They've stolen those people's money.
0: God, it's just unbelievable. I mean, it looks like a joke. How could there be 800 phony healthcare hospices? I mean, how many dead people are there that require hospice care and they're all fake? They're just fake.
1: Because there's no government oversight. There's no regulation. They don't want to look into it.
0: Oh,
1: and there's also a lot of the white guilt. Well, we owe it to them. It's people of color doing it, but we owe it to them. Yeah. We don't owe nothing to anything.
0: Well, it's like that lady admitted in New York, that young woman got skankalooed by that psychopath. And she said, I didn't want to press charges because I didn't want to put another black guy in jail.
1: Blood on her hands.
0: Yeah.
1: And then
0: he killed somebody.
1: That man's death is on her.
0: Yeah. Then he killed the next person.
1: White guilt. It's the suicidal empathy.
0: Yeah. Oh, in fact, let's play that. We're going to play the Karen Bass cut here, Jeff. This is unbelievable. This really is incredible. I forgot exactly where this started, or whether she was being interviewed, or was it a podcast, or what. Do you remember how this started? They were talking. She was complaining that.
2: Oh, Karen Bass.
0: Karen Bass.
2: So
0: the mayor running again for re-election.
2: So a lot of Spencer Pratt's campaign ads are creative AI ads. So they're made up.
0: And they're very provocative.
2: Yes, and 9 times out of 10, Spencer Pratt is the hero going into the bad city of L.A. that's on fire.
1: Batman.
0: To clean up.
2: Yeah, exactly.
0: Right. And in fact, he has a van which is playing the videos all over Los Angeles. It's freaking hysterical. And it's having an effect. He's complaining about the crime and using very, a really good rhetoric and language, stuff like that. So here's how the liberal America haters are turning it around. Here's the mayor of Los Angeles running for re-election, Karen Bass, and here's what she is complaining about her Republican or conservative opponent's language in these commercials. Karen Bass, right here.
3: But what's worrying me now is that his social media is now taking on a violent turn. And that worries me. Because
0: now,
3: when you do that, and when your messages are so hateful, or when you demonize people, then you do provoke people who are unstable. And you can jeopardize people's safety.
0: Yeah.
4: You mean like the throwing of the tomatoes?
0: Or how about shooting somebody in the face?
3: Look like blood, or drowning me and the governor in a reservoir. But there's also other violent scenes. I've noticed that that it's taking on a violent trend.
0: Yeah. His commercials are taking on a violent. You know, she said, well, when you get people are unstable and you have these, these comments and so forth, it's liable to have somebody do something. Oh my God! You mean like shooting Donald Trump in the face?
1: Yeah.
0: Like shooting the guy from the CEO from the so-and-so company. Because how about Donald Trump being a Nazi? How about, oh my God. So she's complaining that it's Republicans who are, social media is causing people to react violently because of the Republicans' rhetoric. And it's about time we realize that people who say bad words cause a psychopath to go nuts. Oh my God. And she's complaining now that it's Republicans who have been doing this. I mean, I could throw up. I mean, I just, how do we stop this? And the guy said, well, yeah, I mean, like throwing red paint. He said, well, he looked like blood. You know, oh, yeah, yeah. Oh, my. How can we just say, gee, you mean like shooting Donald Trump in the face? I can't believe it. I just can't believe it.
1: When you have a populace for several generations educated by government schools whose main focus is to keep you stupid, nothing's going to change.
0: Honestly. How could a reporter, how could anybody doing an interview with this woman in a political campaign not say, excuse me, now you're saying that, you know, the problem of people using violent rhetoric will cause psychopaths to do something bad like shoot people doing it? I said, you mean like you've been doing for 4 freaking years? Oh, my God. It's just unbelievable.
1: It's for 10 years.
0: Well, 10 years since you came down the escalator, really. It's astounding.
1: Yeah.
0: Oh, man.
1: Do as I say, not as I do. Yeah.
0: God. With a straight face, you know. Oh, yeah. I mean, like, oh, yeah, the violent rhetoric. Yeah. Oh, geez. All right. Donald Trump in China, and you know, media's going nuts again. How come he didn't take the whole cabinet? He's already get screwed at the day. Oh, my God. Well, we'll talk about that coming up, too. Also, that lousy, dirty, slimy Alejandro Mayorkas, the former border czar, got caught lying and skating again. I mean, in fact, that's why I put my old five-year-old video on Facebook and YouTube today. I think I sent it to you guys to show what I was doing about this whipping the Haitians business, too. This guy should be in prison. He was impeached, but it didn't do any good. Anyway, coming up, quarter four. Here we go. Beautiful day. Look out. Here we go. Stand by.
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14: Once upon a time, you dressed so fine. Threw the bumps of dime in your prime.
0: There we go.
14: Then you.
0: Kimmer playing harmonica with Bob Dylan.
15: I was close.
0: Not bad.
14: Kidding you. You used to.
15: You're getting better. All right, that's enough.
14: Everybody that was hanging out. Now you don't. Not so loud.
0: Bob Dylan.
14: Now you don't.
0: We're playing this for a reason.
14: So
0: I just like the music for a second. If you don't mind. We can play music we want to. Flounder's management. Let him come in here and try to stop me. Sing it, Bobby. Now you're talking. Now people call him Bobby. We were close. I saw him in 1962 at the Pittsfield Boys Club. My God. Wearing Farber overalls and no shoes. All right, here we go. Bob Dylan. 2011 on this day, Bob Dylan's song, Like a Rolling Stone, was voted the best ever song by Rolling Stone magazine. They had a panel of writers, academics, musicians compiling a poll to mark Bob Dylan's 70th birthday on the 24th of May. This was 2011. Like a Rolling Stone was described, it wasn't universal. U2's Bono described Rolling Stone as a black eye of a pop song. Mick Jagger praised the simplicity of Desolation Row. Keith Richards, they're trying to pick out Bob Dylan's great songs. Keith Richards argued that the original 1963 solo version of Girl from the North Country, which was ranked 30th, was better than Dylan's 1969 duet of the same song with Johnny Cash.
15: It was. Yeah. I agree.
0: That was, and that was Dylan. That was real. And that was an album. That wasn't a pop, you know, play on the radio, a top 40 song at all. That was Dylan. That was, and that's what I kind of missed, actually, growing up as a teenager listening to him, because I didn't do album cuts. We listened to the radio. Robert W. Morgan, you know, we listened to the radio. We didn't do album cuts. Anyway, Bob Dylan, 2011. I have a couple of Bob Dylan songs on my magic music stick. My flounder put them on here. Let's see. Birthday list includes that disgusting Lena Dunham. She did that skanky little movie thing called Girls, I think it was, or and a couple of other things. Yeah, she's just a... In fact, if I'm not mistaken, Lena Dunham's 40 years old today. And she also, as I recall, was bragging or describing about how she used to molest her little sister. And was pretty pretty disgusting about being infatuated with a little sister's parts or something. It's just freaking, you know, that figures. It just it figures. On this day in history, a very big day in history, and I believe it. I want to accept this and believe it because this wasn't, you know, like 2,000 years ago. This was a lot more recent. On this day in 1917, World War I going on, three shepherd children see the Virgin Mary in Fatima, Portugal. They said she was, quote, brighter than the sun, shedding rays of light clearer and stronger than a crystal goblet filled with the most sparkling water and pierced by the burning rays of the sun. They also said the Virgin Mary asked them to devote themselves to the Holy Trinity and to pray the rosary every day to bring peace to the world and an end to the war. This was this day, 1917. The visions began in the spring of 1916 when the three children, Lucia dos Santos and her cousins, Francisco and Jacinta Marto, reported seeing three apparitions of an angel in Valinos. Francisco and Jacinto, or Jacinto, I guess it is, would both die in the great flu epidemic that happened in 1919, 1920, and so forth. But they saw three apparitions the year before, and then the Virgin Mary appeared before them. And I believe it. I mean, how would three kids? I don't know. Who knows? We'll find out one day. I'll bet you. I hope. That's my plan. I've already got it arranged. I've got it locked in my last brain thought. When they finally die, my last brain thought's going to be my version of what's going to happen when I die. So I've already got it locked in. So everything's all set. Okie dokie. And now, let's see. Our number, 404-741-1230. 741-1230. Donald Trump visited China. By the way, I saw him arrive live. It was like nighttime in China. I watched this morning on TV. And people were saying, well, he didn't even bring his cabinet with him. And also there was no red carpet. There was a special ceremony, but there was no red carpet. And, Xinjiang Ding Ping Zing was not there. He sent his vice premier guy. They say that's not necessarily an insult because actually the last time Donald Trump went there, he got less than that. So they upped his welcome, but it wasn't a red carpet welcome. And now, and by the way, there's memes going around comparing the welcome that Biden got, which was, you know, or Puttitat just, you know, wandering in the airport by themselves and can't find their bags. You know, this is how China disrespected the Democrats. Anyway, so Donald Trump is there. And by the way, he took with him representatives of corporate power from. He's got Elon Musk with him. The band's back together. Tim Cook at Apple. He's got the representatives from NVIDIA, BlackRock, Blackstone, Goldman Sachs, Citigroup, Boeing, GE Aerospace, Cargill, Qualcomm, Micron Technology, Visa, MasterCard, and Meta. They're all there with him to go to China with him. That's who he's taking. The man's a businessman. He's a negotiator. He's a deal maker. And they'll be talking about factories and the chips and satellites and software and manufacturing and all that kind of stuff. I mean, it's, you know, my God, the guy's working. He's working. Yes, we'll see. Three. Holy cow. Flounder's funny. Here we go. Big, beautiful. Here we go. A little Jeff of the Flounder's funny.
16: When you go to war, man, that's the one time when you really have to, like, appreciate rednecks, though. No, you know why? Because rednecks, they're like the one group of people that actually want to go to war. Everybody else tries to get out of it. Like, rich people never go to war. You ask a college kid if he wants to go to war. He's just like, I'm taking a sociology class, and I think war is, like, really stupid. My roommate's, like, half Afghani, so that's going to cause some static.
0: Bill Burr.
16: You ask a redneck if he wants to go to war. He's just like, hell yeah! Absolutely, I'm ready right now! You just point the direction, buddy. I'm ready to do this. No, they're frightening people, but you got to utilize them. Seriously, you want to scare the enemy, okay? And rednecks are like America's pit bulls. They should just sedate those people, drop them off in Afghanistan, just let them run wild. Just be like, dude, just go do everything you ever dreamed of doing. Just go crazy. Have one of your friends play the banjo, it'll scare the hell out of them. Seriously, you wouldn't want to draft a guy like me. I'm a comedian. I'm useless. I'm a coward. I don't like confrontations. You draft a redneck. Not only is that dude a psycho, he'll actually save you money. Those guys show up to the army, like, here's your M16. They're like, I already got one. I got some stuff in the trunk you ain't ever seen before, buddy. I went on the internet, got me some of that surface-to-air stuff. Took it out hunting, got me a moose and a duck at the same time. I didn't even see the duck. Duck was over her. I'm aiming at the moose. Duck's over her. That's my peripheral. Over her. And the shot went up the moose's ass, and the shrapnel from his antler hit the duck. Duck came down. It was the best damn duck ever, right?
0: Well, anyway, Bill Burr taking on us good old country boys, which is a little offensive, but it's Bill Burr, so we give him a pass. One day we got to play the Bill Burr bit where he talks about going to see his black girlfriend in Harlem on the train. Anyways, coming up, it's almost 4 o'clock. Kimber, Pete Flounder, and Just Jeff, and it's a beautiful day in the neighborhood. And coming up, more politics. Rand Paul, the whistleblower in the Senate. Not a single Democrat showed up for the hearing on the COVID whistleblower. Not one. That's where their heads are. All right, 4 o'clock. Look out! Here we go. Stand by.
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18: Meeting of the 2-day summit with Chinese officials. Fox's Aisha Hosni is in Beijing with more on what was said during the talks.
19: The Chinese have put out a couple of different statements about this meeting, and some of them feel a little bit pre-planned, things that they maybe knew were going to be talked about. One of them, though, has really been raising some eyebrows, and it's the one on Taiwan. And they basically said, almost like a warning, that as long as the U.S. has the right policy on Taiwan, then the relations will continue with stability. There was some thinking heading into this meeting that the Chinese may try to ask for concessions on the Taiwan issue in order to offer up potentially helping putting pressure on Iran to come to a deal. The president has said multiple times now that he doesn't need anybody's help.
18: Fox's Aisha Hosni in Beijing. So far, the president and White House have yet to make any comments on what was discussed in the meeting. A CIA employee claims that there was a cover-up within the intelligence community over COVID-19.
20: That man's name was James Erdman. He's a CIA career employee who was responsible for leading investigations into the origins of the COVID-19 pandemic. He testified that in August of 2021, the intel community was prepared to declare that COVID did start as a leak from a Chinese lab. But he says Dr. Anthony Fauci, quote, injected himself into those conversations and, quote, significantly influenced them until the lab leak determination was changed by the intel community to a neutral theory. But the CIA is pushing back hard on the way this hearing went down, telling Fox News in part, quote, this proceeding amounts to nothing more than dishonest political theater.
18: Fox's Bill Malusian on Capitol Hill. Stocks finishing the day mixed, the Dow dropping 67 points, the Nasdaq and S&P finishing higher. 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
24: 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Much more than this.

0: You're in my arms, baby. And now she collapses into me. Her arms around my neck, pledging her love forever. Pressing into me, demanding all my love. What's that? Excuse me?
1: Nothing.
0: Hey, I'm having a thing here, okay? Frank Sinatra. Yo, honestly, what a freaking voice. And what a story and what a legend. And I mean, there's a million things about Frank Sinatra that are amazing. All right, Frank Sinatra, 2008. The Postal Service issued a 42-cent postage stamp in honor of Old Blue Eyes. The design showed a 1950s vintage image of Frank Sinatra wearing a hat. A fedora, probably. Clean it up. We can go with you. We've got 20 seconds. What is a man? What has he done? If not himself. Frank Sinatra. Then he has not to say the thing. Bring it home.

song, my God. What a song. And anytime you saw him sing that in Vegas, wherever, they went freaking crazy.

0: Wow, wow, wow. I'm getting choked up. I swear to God. That's unbelievable. Okay. Well, anyway, for good reasons, a couple of things are going on. Anyway, boys, it's beautiful. I'm sorry. What's that?
1: What Charles Manson sang that too on his deathbed.
0: Well, am I dying?
1: No, he did it my way.
0: He did it my way. Yes, he did. Anyway, Kimber P. Flounder and just Jeff, and glad to have him aboard as always. Jeff will be joining us occasionally, having a little fun and doing stuff, and I'll bring him a cookie, and he brings me my water, and so everything works out fine. All right, 404-741-1230, 741-1230. Oh, and should we give the tickets here? We got a bunch of
2: just pick out.
0: Well, here's the deal. Well, I got one final pair of tickets, and this is a pair of tickets for the Make America Gala, Back Our Blue in America 2 event coming up this Saturday. This Saturday from 4 p.m. until 9:30 p.m. at the Rustics Manor in Holly Springs. That's where we did our live show a couple of years ago. It's a beautiful place. They're going to have, it honors a fallen police officer, Joe Burson. It also, the proceeds go to the scholarship funds, Police Foundations, Holly Springs, Cherokee County. It's a great cause. Now, here's the deal. 4 to 9:30 p.m., one-of-a-kind gala. They're going to have dinner and drinks and live music, a silent auction of stuff you want to bid on, carriage rides, hot air balloon rides, and a live Rustics Preakness horse race, and then you watch the Preakness. That's actually going to be on this Saturday. Again, it's Rustics Manor, at 4 to 9:30 p.m. And we have a pair of tickets right now if you want to get them, 404-741-1230, 741-1230. Now, you got to come and pick them up. If you can't do that, then don't call in to try to win them. But you got to pick them up in person, live in person. And again, guys, if you come to pick them up after 3 o'clock in the afternoon tomorrow or Friday, if you bring your wife with you,
2: to be in all seriousness, it's not recommended you go in the evening time because there are Braves games. So if you want to come down and get your tickets, it's best that you come down either in the morning between the
0: That's
2: morning and
0: safer for all of us. I mean, the girl threw herself against the window trying to get in here. Oh, God. Anyway, yeah, do it early because it's a madhouse here in the late afternoon. I mean, right now it's fine, but, you know, by 5 o'clock, there's going to be people wandering everywhere. And I guess they're sold out. I mean, they had a huge crowd, which is, you know, typical and fine, even for this early in the year, kind of. All right, Kimber P. Flounder and Just Jeff. And again, that's the number, 404-741-1230 for the tickets. If you want them, you can have them. Now, let's see. Oh, did I even do a ad? I don't care. It doesn't matter. Rand Paul's hearing today. And again, not one single Democrat showed up at the Senate hearing of the Governmental Affairs and Homeland Security to hear about testimony from a CIA employee whistleblower who talked about a cover-up of the origins of the China Kill COVID virus and the roots running deep into the federal government and the intelligence community. A whistleblower examining what Director Dr. Anthony Fauci and his doctors did, examining the origins of the COVID-19 and his response to the virus and what the hell happened to this country as a result. First, Jeff, let's play cut number one. Here was kind of the beginning of as Rand Paul announces what he's after at the hearing today. Cut number one, sir, if you would.
3: Public health policy would have been very different had the American public been made aware that a virus from a lab in China was going to serve as the foundation for an emergency use authorization mRNA products being mandated by the former administration. Dr. Fauci's role in the cover-up was intentional. Dr. Fauci influenced the analytical process and findings by leveraging his position to ensure the IC consulted with a conflicted list of curated subject matter experts, public health officials, and scientists. This included some of the authors of the paper, The Proximal Origin of SARS-CoV-2, and other public health experts who have been in his orbit for the last 20-plus years.
0: Turn off my own mic. That's a whistleblower himself describing what he was going to be finding. The DOJ statute of limitations against Fauci for that issues of lying to Congress about gain-of-function research, that expired Monday. So they can't officially get him for that. Plus, don't forget the slimy president cadaver cover-up auto pen pardoned everybody in the world for anything they've done. I don't know whether that would include things that happened after that particular date. I don't know. But again, they're going to try to, if they can't even arrest Fauci, they're going to have at least people know the truth. Now, here, that was the whistleblower. Here now is Rand Paul and the whistleblower talking about Fauci's role in the cover. Again, the deal was that there were doctors working for Fauci who, for the CIA, this guy testified, doctors with the CIA were developing the gain-of-function research to make it a weapon, and then they were also given the opportunity to investigate how the thing started in the first place, which is, you know, completely backhanded the wrong way. Here's a testimony of Rand Paul and the whistleblower, number two.
4: But your conclusion is that changing from the scientific consensus of it being from a lab to a neutral position by the CIA was significantly influenced by Anthony Fauci?
3: It was significantly influenced by Anthony Fauci's injecting himself into the IC. To go to the second part of your question about what happened, particularly during the 90-day study, we have documentation that shows that as of August 12th, the CIA was considering calling this a lab leak, August 12th of 2021. And then that changed on August 17th of 2021.
4: Right.
3: And unfortunately, because the CIA would not provide us documentation that we asked for, we have no idea why that changed.
0: Yeah, because they didn't want it to look like what it was. I don't know whether they're saying that the lab leak was done deliberately. Again, the issue was whether the virus was caused by a bat flying around in the world and that's how the thing was released, or whether it's because people were studying the Wuhan virus in the lab and somehow there was a leak in the lab. So that's three things. Now, the question is whether the leak in the lab was intentional.
1: No.
0: Or not. I can't believe that it was intentional. But again, we're talking China.
1: What was intentional was them changing the definition of the word vaccine,
0: yeah,
1: so they could put this thing out under the lie,
0: right,
1: that it was a vaccine.
0: Yeah. It was a serum, but it wasn't a vaccine. It was a shot, but it was not a vaccine. By definition, it was not a vaccine.
1: No.
0: It wasn't exactly like the polio vaccine. I mean,
1: they knew it would not stop you from getting it. They knew it from the beginning, and they lied about it from the beginning.
0: And, the thing with the six-foot circle is a bunch of crap. And by the way, let's remember a few things that happened. Small businesses went out of business. We lost jobs. We tried to make the podcast because of COVID. Nobody was hiring. Radio stations shutting down. We all lost everything, basically, for years. But again, remember how they said, well, if you're out at dinner, wear your mask, although when you need to chew, you can take your mask off. Oh, so in other words, I'm fine while I'm not chewing, but if I chew, then just the nonsense.
1: They'd hold the press conferences, and they would all be sitting there without the mask on. As soon as they say, okay, the cameras are about to be turned on, they'd all put their masks on.
0: Yeah. when Biden a couple times came out with his mask on and did his 9-second news conference and then disappeared, put the mask on. I mean, these freaking people, 6-foot circle.
1: And remember, who was allowed to stay open and who had to close?
0: Yeah, marijuana shops could stay open, but churches, by God, you can't go visit grandma in the hospital either.
2: And anyway, remember, Gavin Newsom arrested people going surfing and skating in the middle of nowhere.
0: Ocean. Yeah, they shut down basketball courts outside.
2: Sand.
1: Yeah, they put sand in the skateboarding thing.
0: So you couldn't go outside. Outside, ladies and gentlemen. All right, 414, Kimber P. Flounder, Just Jeff, and you on 106.3. Look out.
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6: Well, in case you haven't noticed, corporations are evil. Just read the New York Times. Look at some of the newscasts. Everything bad that happens in the United States is due to some evil, bad corporation. Well, the problem here is you couldn't find 1 out of 10 people in this country that could accurately tell you what a corporation is. Next time a friend gripes about corporations, say, well, just what is a corporation? And look at the standard Democrat dumb look that comes across their face. Okay, quick lesson. I know this is boring, but at some point it might come in handy in a discussion. There's a couple of ways to do business in America. A sole proprietorship, a partnership, a corporation. Those are 3 basic ones. Can you differentiate sole proprietor? Well, that's easy. That's one person owning a business. Good luck. A partnership, that's when several people get together and they pool their money and they operate a business. They'll have a partnership agreement, perhaps, but the liability for the business, the debt, it's shared by all of them, and the profits are shared by all of them. Then there's a corporation. What's the big difference? Under a corporation, an individual is allowed to invest in that company, and they own a certain percentage, usually small, and share in the profits of the corporation, if there are any. But the individual cannot be held liable for all of the debts of the corporation. That person's liability runs right up to the amount that they have invested, their shares. And somehow, this is evil. This is bad. This person can take their money, invest it in the corporation, hope it succeeds. The biggest loss they generally face is the loss of that money, and to the same extent, they share in the corporate profits. And somehow, this is evil. The next time somebody tells you how evil corporations are, just ask them, what makes them evil? Share your interesting answers. Neil Bortz, Extra 106.3.
0: Well, I lost my wallet, but I got it back. I told you the story. But again, you know, if you have documents and things that, even if you lose them, if you have copies and stuff, you need to keep those copies safe. And that's where Atlanta Safe House comes in. It's true. And it's, you know, I talk about people going on vacation. 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

0: I don't know where to talk over the song if this is the way to do it. On this day in 2007, Brian May was under 24-hour security watch. Turns out a psychopath announced he was going to kill Brian May. And he was on the way to do it, and then the guy disappeared. Well, police were hunting for the schizophrenic, left a letter behind at his home blaming the Queen guitarist for his illness. In the letter, the guy said, Brian May's an imposter, and he's a real rock star, and he signed the damn thing, Brian May. So anyway, Brian May obviously was not murdered that time. But to Dano, Bucko Dano, or whatever the hell it was. I hold everything with phone calls, take priority. Lynn, you're on the radio, man. How's it going? What's up, Lynn?
1: Well, howdy, and I'm glad to get a chance to speak to y'all. I think the world of your whole crew. Y'all are great.
0: Well, thank you. Very kind of us.
1: I'm just an old original Woodstock boy.
0: Okay, sir.
1: From the real Woodstock. I graduated Woodstock Elementary in 71.
0: I came here in 1972 and took my first trip into Woodstock with my wife about that time, in fact. Yes, sir. I used to love that old town. Going through that old town, the railroad track splitting off and everything. Yeah, I used to love Woodstock up there. Absolutely.
1: That's why I go by the dumb old country boy. Anyway, I mainly just wanted to let you know that Neil Sedaka wrote that song.
0: Wrote which song?
2: Paul Anka.
1: Paul Anka wrote the song, yeah. I Did It My Way.
0: Oh, that's right, too. Paul Anka, that is correct. And Paul Anka wrote a lot of songs. He was a very, very prolific songwriter, and I remember that's absolutely Paul Anka, yeah.
1: A lot of the songs he wrote didn't even...

0: hadn't been to Michigan in many years.
1: Now, wait a minute. You're going to Michigan to play the guitar?
0: Right. Ain't that something?
1: Well, so you're obviously are you a singer? I mean, are you an entertainer? Go around and do shows and stuff or what?
0: Well, I do, but kind of like I'm backstream. I do parties and little gigs and stuff like that.
1: I never
0: made it out. I had kids to raise.
1: Oh, there you go. Well, listen, it's nice to talk to you, Lynn, and bringing a little down-home country to the, keep us all humble and happy here. And it's nice to talk with you. I appreciate you calling in.
0: Well, y'all just keep up the great work, because I really like what you do, and I just hope that people will realize that there's some things you say, or a lot of things you say, that they need to try to read between the lines.
1: Well, that could be dangerous. Thanks, man. I really appreciate it, Lynn. Your very kind thoughts. Very nice. 404-741-1230.
2: I think this is a good time to come up with more of those kids' book titles that Curry
1: Richards. Yeah, a woman killed her husband when her kids were 5, 7, and 8, or 7 and 9, or something like that. And so they apparently should have known, because his mother was freaking psychopath. She killed him by having an affair with a gardener and wanted his money. And she wrote a book afterwards to help their kids deal with the tragedy that she caused without telling them she did it. And they should have known, because she wrote a bunch of books, I guess, Pete, to found some of the things she'd written before. The mother.
2: Yeah, like Eric Richens and the Terrible, Horrible, No Good, Very Bad Day. Where the Sidewalk Ends for Eric.
1: Her husband's name, you see.
2: The Little Engine That Could Commit Homicide.
1: Hey, oh.
2: Curious George Finds the Corpse.
1: Finds a
2: Cloudy.
1: Corpse.
2: Cloudy with a Chance of Mayhem. The Wind and the Gallows. Encyclopedia Brown, Boy Detective, Looks for His Dad's Killer. Diary of a Wimpy Orphan. Charlie and the Chocolate Laced with Chinese Fentanyl. The Cricket in Times Square Tried to Warn You. The House at Pooh Corner Is a Good Place to Use Mike's Steam Shovel. Where the Red Fern Grows Over Dad's Grave.
1: Oh.
2: And finally, the number one kids book written by Curry Richards.
1: Mother Murderer. Yeah.
2: It was a collection of books called The Mother's Grimm.
1: Oh.
2: Brothers Grimm.
1: Brothers, mothers, either way, it's fine. There you are. Yeah, it's not a happy time for the little boys and girls. I mean, honest to God. And then the Murdoch thing is back in court. The Supreme Court there in Carolina or whatever it was threw out his conviction for the murder. He's still convicted and sentenced to 40 years for cheating on the financial stuff. But the murder conviction of murdering his wife and his firstborn son, I guess, to cover up his shenanigan. I mean, I never really understood the motive behind
2: it. No idea.
1: I mean, seriously. And then he faked everything. I was just horrible. How the hell could you kill your wife and your son? I mean, murdered.
2: I don't understand why the rest of us should care.
1: I know.
2: It's a murder in South Carolina. Some rich people. I mean,
1: because he was a rich guy, and the low country, whatever. Again, it's just
2: heaven.
1: It's just horrible. I know. All right, 426.
2: I mean, I'm not a divorcee sitting at home, eating bonbons. We're looking at murder mysteries like most middle-aged women do.
1: You're talking about me? I'm watching Farmer's Wife Who Wants a Wife. I'm not eating bonbons, but I'm eating my damn chocolate chip freaking frozen Kimmer cookies. It's 12 pounds of solid fat. Yeah, divorcee sitting around watching other guys watch hot women looking after another guy. Yeah, that's what I enjoyed that last night on the replay too. No, it's fine. Everything's fine. Oh, man. Hey, no, it's my own fault, really. If I was enough of a man, I'd still be married. I mean, I'd satisfy a woman. Of course, that's only one side of the story. But, we'll move on.
2: I can't wait to hear the rest of the story.
1: The Kimmer had another life-changing, momentous moment that we were dealing with behind the scenes.
2: What's going on?
1: Oh, it's wonderful.
2: pray tell.
1: I finally put a few things on the record.
2: This would probably be more entertaining than what we're doing if you just give us a rundown of what's been going on. A day-by-day, blow-by-blow account.
1: I know you don't want to know. It's too...

0: bad.
1: All right, 428.
0: Politics. Just a quick update again. The fraud investigations are going on. California Vice President J.D. Vance has now announced that they've frozen $1.5 billion in some welfare fraud, health care fraud in California. Dr. Oz, who runs the health care system America, said it's more like $100 billion total they're going after. They've also closed 800 fake hospices in mostly L.A. County. 800 of them. Fake. They don't do anything. They just get money and then give it back to the Democrats who allowed them to get the NGO fake companies on helping our children forever, USA or whatever. Anyway, so things like that are going on. And we know that, you know, and Minnesota, they just got another guy, a billion dollar crook who just got caught, hundreds of millions of dollars and stuff. And just got, I mean, this is going and going. And I don't know why every state doesn't have a mandated by the state, not under the governor's office or legislatively, but mandated by the state to have a DOGE office of inspection of finances. So that we know exactly that the money being voted in by our state legislature goes to the places it should go, and that there's a way to check to see whether it's done properly and whether the money is spent wisely. I mean, how hard is that? And give them a reward for their efforts of a percentage of what they save. I guarantee you they'd be clamoring for it. Anyway. Now, politics once again. Kash Patel, they're still going after him. And this Senator Chris Van Hollen from Maryland. Remember the case of the gangbanger who went to visit the gangbanger that the media was calling the Maryland man. Garcia. Remember that guy, Garcia? And they described him in the media as a Maryland man, falsely convicted. He was a gangbanger and a wife beater and a human smuggler. They caught him. They know all. He had his own gang nickname. And they're saying, well, he was never convicted of being a gangbanger. They talked about him. Anyway, you got it. So FBI Director Kash Patel is in this hearing, in the Senate hearing, and all of a sudden, this scumbag, Senator Chris Van Hollen from Maryland said, Kash Patel, the FBI Director, he said, you've been accused of erratic behavior, excessive drinking, unexplained absences. When your private actions make it impossible to perform in public duties, we have a big problem. The report, you being so drunk and hungover, this is Kash Patel he's talking about, drunk and hungover that your staff had to force entry into your home. If true, that's a gross dereliction of duty. Kash Patel says, bull crap. It's categorically false. And then he said, the only person slinging margaritas in El Salvador on the taxpayer dollar with a convicted gangbanger was you, Senator. Remember the pictures of this senator from Maryland doing exactly that, drinking margaritas with a gangbanger, calling him an innocent Maryland man. MS-13 gangbanger, my God. Anyway, they can't stop. All right, 431, here we go. Look out.
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0: Of stuff with things check in with change Kim every hour, you know. From 5:30 in the morning is one thing, and then covered. Later on you get it all together, things change.
10: 10 stories.
0: Yeah, I took it easy on them.
10: You badgered us with this morning. 10 stories.
0: I know.
10: And because you just did one right before the deadline here.
0: Yeah, deadline,
10: you have done half of those 10.
0: Hell, 50%. That's the Hall of Fame stuff right there. Batting 500. Braves in town. I swear I should have. I was here doing some work and I left and I came back in the door. And as I came back in, there was a group of five or six people, including Mr. Dickey. They were laughing and yelling and having a great time. And just right here in the bullpen, you know, where they're around. And I swear there were a couple of guys from 680 The Fan and Mr. Dickey and a stranger, big bulky muscle-bound type stranger. And I didn't know who it was, but they were laughing and joking and having a good time. And I swear I was so close to saying, you know, this isn't a freaking, you know, fraternity house around here or something like that. I didn't do it because I didn't know how they would react to it, especially the 680 guys. And I've told that to Flounder, and he said, well, you know who that is out there? I said, no, he said, it's Ryan Klesko, which is pretty cool. So he was there, and I guess he's probably on 680 this afternoon as a guest thing, or I maybe just showed up. I don't know. Anyway, he's here in the building, or was earlier. So it was kind of fun. We're having a beautiful day. The Braves are in town, and, you know, we're having a little
10: Jeff's
0: fun.
10: Eating your cookie.
0: He's eating my cookie. I don't know why you wait until it gets warmed up. I like them really cold. But again, it's your cookie. When I give it to you, it's yours. So you can do anything you want, but I think Jeff is not a cold cookie fan. Am I got that right or what?
11: No, I usually have lunch before I come in here and want to wait a while.
0: All right, sir. Well, no. Again, this is not, you know, like a rule. You can do anything you want. It's your cookie. I assume you still actually do like it. I mean, you're not messing with me, right? They're throwing it away as soon as I turn my back, right?
11: No. Yeah.
0: Okay.
10: Once it's out of your hands, it's Jeff's cookie.
0: It's his cookie.
10: Do with it what he wants.
0: Exactly. I said, give it to him. It's gone. It's out. Yeah. I have no control.
10: All ownership of cookie has been handed over.
0: No, I would never do that to another human being. Let's see. Our birthday list, Kimmer P. Flounder and Just Jeff on 106.3. Our birthday list includes that disgusting Robert Pattinson. I guess he's a good guy, but he freaks me out.
10: He's Batman.
0: It could be Batman.
10: He
0: is the Batman. Not Batman, but the Batman. He's also glittering Twilight vampire Edward Cullen. Robert Pattinson will play the bad guy in two major movies coming out this year.
10: Yeah, he's good actor.
0: He's Antinous in The Odyssey.
10: Antoninus?
0: Let me see. It says, I'm not sure how they spell it. It says A-N-T-I-N-O-U-S, Antinous. Antinous in The Odyssey, and Sci-Tale, S-C-Y-Tale, The Shapeshifter in Dune Part 3. Oh, my God. You know, I tried to watch that Dune thing. Spices and fighting for...
10: I watched both of them, and it's like they just blend together like spices, yeah. I guess, and it just does, nothing stands out.
0: I don't know. I couldn't quite pull it off. Anyway, Robert Pattinson's 40 years old. He was also the guy who, with that albino girlfriend, cheated on him and had started banging her director. What the hell is that white, translucent skinned, chick in, the vampire movie, Twilight movies? I can't remember her name, but, they were girlfriend, boyfriend, and she started snarking the director. And then apologize. So in other words, this hot chick and somebody at work turns her head, and then as long as she apologizes, I guess it's supposed to be okay. I don't know. I don't have any. Anyway. Our history note here today includes on this day in 1984, the classic action movie, The Terminator. Arrives in 1984 from the year 2029. He's here to kill Sarah Connor. So she won't be able to have a baby, a son, who would turn out to save human beings from machines in a post-apocalyptic future. 1984, The Terminator. Arnold Schwarzenegger. O.J. Simpson was suggested for the Terminator role, but director James Cameron did not feel Simpson would be believable as a killer. How funny is that? Is that funny or what? Anyway, Sylvester Stallone and Mel Gibson turned down the role of Terminator. Schwarzenegger originally was wanted to play the part of Kyle Reese, the human soldier who came back from 2029 to rescue Sarah Connor. But the director Cameron thought that Schwarzenegger would make a better Terminator. And for the record, Arnold Schwarzenegger in the entire movie... In 1984, The Terminator, Arnold Schwarzenegger speaks fewer than 100 words in the whole film. Fewer than 100 words. And by the way, that was a horrible movie. Because it was first. The first one was always, you know, you never forget it. But second one was a million times better. But remember what I'm talking about is the characters. When he came upon those three or four hoods who were on the dock, including the guy who went on to play the president in Independence Day.
10: Bill
0: Pullman or something like that. Pullman. One of those guys, or Paxton, or one of those
12: Bill
0: guys.
12: Bill Pullman.
0: And he had like a blue, a rooster haircut or something. And, he was talking like this, man, like it was real tough, man. Maybe it wasn't Pat. It was one of those guys. Well, it was one of the, a famous guy. If you look up at the cast of the hoods that he ran into on that boat dock or whatever the hell it was, and one of us became a very famous actor and movie star in his own right, and it's the stupidest, dumbest character I've ever seen. Lance, like rooster haircut, played with tough guy. Oh, it was hysterical. I mean, the acting was horrible, but it was a great, I mean, it was a great movie, but Terminator 2 was, of course, you know, and 3, I didn't really like that much, the last one. But
10: you realize that's 3 years from now.
0: I know. Isn't that funny, by the way? In 1984, of course, the Orwell book, you know, 1984 was a kind of a funny, ironic turnaround here. Anyway, 443, can repeat and flounder. It's murder. I don't care about that anymore over here. Let me mention the Mayorkas thing real quick. I won't spend a lot of time on this. I posted on video on Facebook and YouTube 5 years ago when Joy Reid was talking about the video that went around and Alejandro Mayorkas, the former border chief, there was video of border agents on horseback and they were trying to stop illegals from coming across the river into American territory. And the video showed the riders on horseback, and the horses were, you know, jumping and running and bucking and, you know, jumping around trying to do things. And the riders on horseback, the border agents, were using their reins, their long split reins, to corral the horses, to get the horses to go where they wanted them to by whipping the things around. That was for the horses' benefit. And the racist, white-hating racist Trump haters like Joy Reid and all the rest of them said, oh, this is just like the racism days of Bull Connor back in the civil rights movement, whipping those poor black brown people. And even Mayorkas said, I swear to God I'm not making this up. He said, I forgot the exact words. He said, yes, it's true. The visuals of those men whipping those Haitians brings back the worst time of this country's history when the slavery and the reaction of the civil. I'm going, oh, my God. Not only were they not whipping the Haitians, these guys were heroes. Have you ever tried to control a crowd on a horse when you're, I mean, believe me. These guys were doing a great job, and they slandered them and roasted them and called them racist and called we Americans, they called us racists because they were whipping the Haitians. So I made a thing about my reins on my horse. I use split reins. Some people have just one rein that goes around their neck. I had split reins because I could use them. If you ever needed them for anything, you've got these big long strips, leather strips. Anyway, it's scumbags. And the reason I'm mentioning up, I'm sure I'm late here. Don't hit the music yet, Jeff. The reason I'm mentioning this is because the scumbag Mayorkas was just doing an interview for a political security summit. And he says, oh, well, you know, we had kind of a low bar for the people who came in because they were afraid of persecution from their country. And sure, we let in 8 million people at the beginning of the president's, Biden's last year in office. And he testified that the illegal crossings under Biden, the border was secure. And, of course, you know, Mayorkas got impeached in 2024. It didn't do any good. It didn't make any difference. He's still free to want to walk around. He dodged incredible total responsibility for losing track also of hundreds of thousands of children that they let in here under his border watch. And they don't know where they are. And he said, well, that's not my department. I haven't seen that data. I really can't judge that on the other side of the fence here now. God, these freaking people. I mean, they're traitors. They're
10: he is
0: literally
10: an absolute traitor is what he is.
0: God. Anyway, 446. All right, here we go. Everything's fine now. Here we go. Happy hump day. It's hey, Camel, get up. It's only Tuesday. That's right. All right, look out. Here we go.
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0: Day in 2002, Dionne Warwick was arrested at Miami International Airport for possession of marijuana. They found 11 joints in a lipstick case. Jesus. 11 joints? Where were you going? I mean, how long were you going to be gone? My God. Isn't that a lot? Is that a lot? I don't know. 11 joints. Now, a joint is one individual adobe, right? Isn't that what they... I've got the terminology. Anyways, 11 joints in a similar thing. In her hand luggage, the charges were dropped after she completed a drug program and gave them some money. A contribution to charity of some kind, Dionne Warwick there. Away from the thing, the Dionne Warwick. Let's see. Morgan Wallen's birthday, 33 years old today. Morgan Wallen, the country singer who sometimes wants to throw a chair off a balcony. I think didn't he almost kill a guy? It turned out to be a fairly serious thing, but he was goofing around. I think it was a chick involved. I'm pretty sure it was a broad involved, a babe. I shouldn't have said broad. That's a bad word. Let's see. Here we go. Let's do a little, let's do this. On this day in two, we just talked about TV and movies and stuff. Hold on a minute. It was Bill Paxton I was talking about. The Arnold Schwarzenegger Terminator movie, the first one, 1984. The guy, who I was talking about had the really goofy blue hair, and he played like a criminal and a tough guy and, whatever they, a freak hippie kind of guy. And that was Bill Paxton. In fact, I grokked it. I asked Grok, who are some of the people who became famous actors in the role, and she told me, and one of them was Bill Paxton, who died, by the way, in 2017. I totally forgot that. Bill Paxton, if you didn't remember, if you saw the original Terminator, he played one of those goofy roles. He was the guy in Twister. He was also the doctor, originator guy to get the woman on the boat of Titanic. That was
1: Alien.
0: Him.
1: Alien.
0: And True Lies. Bill Paxton, and that role of his in 1984 was just horrible.
1: What was that like? Oh, man, we're all going to die. Yeah. No, game over, man. Game over.
0: It's just horrible. Anyway, and on this day in history, it was 2004, the Cheers spinoff Frasier. The final episode after 11 seasons on NBC, the finale on this day in 2004, created and produced by David Angell, Peter Casey, and David Lee. Kelsey Grammer was a Seattle radio host therapist named Frasier Crane. David Hyde Pierce was his therapist brother. John Mahoney played their old man, cranky father. Jane Leaves as his cranky father's nurse. And Perry Gilpin as Frasier's assistant. Frasier had got 37 Emmys, a record at the time for a scripted TV series. Frasier won the Primetime Emmy Award for Outstanding Comedy Series for 5 consecutive years. It started as a revival of Frasier on Paramount streaming service in 2023. They tried to bring it back. Returned as Mr. Crane, but he was the only one of the originals to star in the new show. And Professor da-da-da-da-da, neighbors across the hall, including people I've never heard of, his nephew, B.B. Newworth, and Perry Gilpin guest starred as his former wife Lilith and co-worker Roz. The revival was renewed for a second season, but it was canceled. So anyway, Frasier tried to rebate there. And of course, I had dinner with Frasier in San Francisco for a Hollywood thing. I was working for NBC television news people, Carol N, and I took my then semi girlfriend, the one who wanted me to do a three-way with another guy. which I refused to even talk to her after that. We had dinner together, Frasier brought this beautiful little blonde girl, looked about 15 years old, just absolutely stunning. And who was the guy I never get the name for, that I sat next to, directly next to at the
1: Don Ameche.
0: Don Ameche was at that table with the Kimmer. And, anyway, fun time. Okay.
1: I know the story better than you do now.
0: My bucket list. Good point. Let's see. Tell me about this is kind of a weird story. Now, I don't know if we'll have time to finish it, but think about it after the news at 5 o'clock. A little boy named Christian Mango, 10 years old, North Carolina fourth grader. He wrote a letter to a congressman. His school assignment was to write a letter about the things they were talking about and pick a congressman to write a letter to. So the little boy, 10-year-old, wrote a letter to Representative Virginia Fox, Republican North Carolina, talking about the benefits of e-cars. He said, hey, he said, Chris, in his claim, they wrote a persuasive essay of their choosing, mailed it off to a representative, his mom said. He selected this woman, 82-year-old Republican, used to be on the education committee. A little boy, 10-year-old, said, they're better than normal cars. They're better for the environment. They pay less. There's no gas. You should help fight climate change. There's a good chance that people will not die anymore. And for the weather to get better, just maybe glaciers will stop melting if we go to electric cars. Well, the congresswoman wrote him back and said, just for the record, please ask your teacher to explain propaganda to you. While I will never be able to know you, my guess is your teachers will not give you a good educational experience and help you learn to think as if you are interested in indoctrinating you. How sad. The woman wrote back that he should look up. They should try to find out some articles about the disastrous record of policies enacted to address climate change. Well, the kid's mother went nuts. She says, oh, my God, I can't believe that's a congresswoman in my turn, 11-term congresswoman, attacking his teachers, his school, his education, yeah. Propaganda.
1: She's right.
0: Exactly.
1: She's absolutely right.
0: Exactly.
1: I'm sorry, but the kid needs to be educated. You need to start thinking for yourself. Yeah. And not think that everything that comes out of a teacher's pie hole is the god-awful truth.
0: But his mother says, oh, it was a shame what that congresswoman did.
1: Is she? Yeah, because she said the truth to her?
0: That's right. That's right.
1: Sorry, kid. You need to hear the truth at some point.
0: And by the way, the congresswoman treated that kid with respect. I mean,
1: like treating him as an adult.
0: He did a very adult-like letter and a serious conversation, and she treated him exactly properly when she replied it. So don't, you know, if you want to be a tough guy, be a tough guy, but don't screw around when, you know, somebody calls you on it. And the mother should have said, you know, turn this into a learning experience. Maybe had a meeting with her.
1: My little snowflake.
0: Yeah, I know.
1: He had to see harsh reality.
0: Yeah, I know. I know. Here we go. I mean, this is, again, this is where it starts. Fourth grade.
1: Do you know what the lithium mining does to the environment?
0: It kills it all. Yeah, it's gone forever. They'll dig it up.
1: And by the way, they supposedly have found a buttload under the Appalachian Mountains. So here we go again.
0: It
1: was coal,
0: yeah.
1: And now they're going to do this again.
0: Yeah. And by the way, all these electric companies are killing all their electric car and truck programs.
1: Right.
0: Yeah. But this kid tells
1: us.
0: Yeah, we got. All right, one more Flounder's Funny right before the top of the hour. Here we go.
2: If you don't know what you're doing, like in a sport, or you're just starting, be honest. You know? Hey, I've never went water skiing before, and I suck. Should I go? No, you shouldn't. No. All right, thanks for the honesty. Appreciate it. Like, I went on vacation once. I met up with a bunch of people, and they were like, hey, you want to go jet skiing tomorrow? And I'd never been jet skiing in my life, and I should have said that. But I was like, yeah, I'll go. I'm good. They're like, all right, great. Meet us here tomorrow. So I meet them there the next day. They all had their own jet skis. They're like, where's your jet ski? I forgot mine. Now I gotta rent one, which is even worse because you get a piece of garbage when you rent. And they're all bragging about theirs, right? Yeah, this is a Kawasaki KZ99000 wave humper. Got the humper, huh? Cool, yeah. I got a gray one. I'll be on the gray one. Says rental with a big number 8 on the back. I'll be riding the bowling shoe out there. I'll be on the shoe.
0: Like bowling shoes.
2: They'll take off. They're like, they're like gunning. I'm like, all right. She's pegged. You know how embarrassing it is to wipe out going zero? No.
0: Who does? Anyway, who you got there? You know who that was offhand?
3: That was Mr. Kevin
4: James.
3: Kevin James.
0: Right, there we go. Oh, Kevin James. I didn't recognize him again. The big fat guy. I should know him that by now. All right, look out.
3: Coming up on Queens.
0: Coming up 5 o'clock. Denver Pete Flounder and Just Jeff. And Braves are in town, and holy crap, it's sports, and a lot of stuff going on here, including the latest news and fraud crackdowns and politics and Donald Trump's in China. God bless America. Hoorah! Look out. 5 o'clock. Stand by.
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6: Trump meeting with China's President Xi Jinping for about 2 hours. When asked by a reporter how the meeting went, President Trump responding, quote, it was great. China state media reporting that during the meeting, Xi warned President Trump that differences over Taiwan could bring the U.S. and China to clashes or conflict, and the facts have shown time and again that trade wars have no winner. Fox Business's Edward Lawrence is there. It was there when the president first arrived.
4: When he landed, the president was met with a lot of fanfare. There were 300 Chinese children waving U.S. and Chinese flags. And coming off Air Force One, trailing behind was Elon Musk and Jensen Huang, the CEO of NVIDIA. Having them come down the stairs shows the Chinese President Trump is serious about business.
6: Meantime, the U.S. and China have been on odds on several issues, including tariffs. President Trump has partly blamed Beijing for fentanyl overdoses in the U.S. in the last few years. Secretary of State Marco Rubio, also with the president, traveling to China.
7: It's a big, powerful country. It's going to continue to grow. But we're going to have interests of ours that are going to be in conflict with interests of theirs. And to avoid wars and maintain peace and stability in the world, we're going to have to manage those.
6: Rubio aboard Air Force One speaking to Fox's Sean Hannity. And President Trump said earlier this week that the ceasefire with Iran is on life support and that the latest Iranian peace proposal was, quote, totally unacceptable. But speaking during an anti-fraud event, Vice President J.D. Vance remains optimistic, saying he's still seeing progress.
8: The fundamental question is, do we make enough progress that we satisfy the president's red line? And the red line is very simple. He needs to feel confident that we've put a number of protections in place such that Iran will never have a nuclear weapon.
6: Iran has accused the U.S. of having unreasonable demands. 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
0: help. Look out. It's only me. It's only the camera with Pete Davis in the mountains of Macon. Holy crap, it's sports is coming up. Flounder sitting tight, running things, and just Jeff at the controls here at 106.3. Beautiful hump day afternoon. Braves in town. And again, Ryan Klesko is here visiting. I guess he's probably doing some 680 interviews or something. He may have just stopped in to say hi. I don't know, but he was here in the building and I didn't recognize who it was. I would have done the selfie. He probably said, leave me alone, kid. So anyway, Kipper, Pete, Flounder and Jeff, and our number 404-741-1230, 741-1230. And before I forget, you just heard the story about that children book author woman who killed her husband because she was having an affair and wanted to get his insurance money. For the record, her kid, she had, the update is she just was sentenced to life in prison. I did not hear them say life in prison without parole. And so therefore she may be getting out. And the point of that is when today her three young sons, this is a Utah woman, her three young sons, she murdered their father and then she wrote a book to help her kids deal with the tragedy of losing their father, even though they didn't know at the time that she killed him. But it turns out, obviously, they know what happened now, and they've been talking about the way she treated them as a mother anyway. But here's what's important about this. This is why this, all three sons, the oldest one now is only 13. All three sons want her to never be released. The judge did not grant that request, apparently, because it didn't say without parole. The oldest son, now 13, says this: I'm afraid if she gets out, she'll come after me and my brothers, my whole family. I think she would come and take us and not do good things to us, like hurt us. That's her oldest son. He also said earlier, testified, he says, I miss my dad, but I don't miss how my life used to be. I don't miss Curry. He called his mother by her first name because he can't call her mom. He said he just refused to call her mom. One of the other boys was condemned to be a material witness because the mother used him as an excuse for her not doing it, so they had to have the kid testify. And the middle child said, my dad can't be my coach anymore, can't be at my games, won't be at my birthdays, can't teach me how to drive. I should be imprisoned forever. I will not feel safe. If she is out with her in jail, I'll be able to continue to feel safe and live a happy and successful life without fear of her hurting me or anyone I love. That was the middle kid. The youngest boy, who was in preschool, said, it makes me feel sad about what she did, hateful and ashamed she took away my dad. If she got out, I would be so scared. I'm worried she would take me away. Once she's gone, I'll feel happy, I'll feel safer and relaxed and trust people more. If she gets out serving the minimum before she's allowed, the kids will be 30, 35, and 36. And they say she should never get out. In fact, I'm saying one of the, Pete was mentioning some of the books that this woman, the mother, had written earlier. Apparently some of the kids were writing books and essays to try to deal with their grief. The middle child wrote an essay for the lawyers called, Why is Mommy Yelling, Oh God, in the Handyman's Car? So some of these, kids dealing with, things. Good Lord. I mean, isn't that just sad? Oh God. Just sad. Anyway. Oh, one more bad thing. I hate to do this to you, but you ought to know it. And again, I keep hounding the fact that our Jewish friends still keep voting Democrat, apparently, and you have to stop. I don't know if you've heard this, and again, it's horrible, and I can't tell you everything, but you should know the story if you haven't heard it. There's a 2-year-long study, investigation, a commission on the October 7 crimes by Hamas. Hamas waged a widespread campaign of rape during the massacre October 7th. 430 witnesses, 2,000 hours of footage, 10,000 photographs of the atrocities, and here are some of the things they found. Women were both alive and dead as they were raped, humiliating them sexually, executing women while violating them, and parading their bodies as trophies. Men pulled women from vehicles, forcibly removed their clothing, raped them, and stabbed them, killing them. Continued raping the women after they're dead. You hear it right next to you, one guy said. You hear the screams. 2,000 people dead when Hamas swarmed into Israel October 7th, 2023. Men and boys and elderly, victims of rape and other sex crimes. Some of the worst described and labeled genocidal sexual violence. Do you know what that is? Crimes deliberately aimed at torturing and destroying the family as a cohesive social emotional unit. Young women threatened with marriage to their captors, family members held captive together, being forced to commit sexual acts on each other in their own family. It's to weaponize the deepest human bonds to maximize pain and psychological devastation, creating multi-generational trauma. Sexual violence, a deliberate strategy carried out with exceptional cruelty.
1: And that's who Democrats and the left have embraced, and the Palestinians.
0: Yep, those poor Hamas children, the Palestinian children, poor Hamas and Palestinian children. I mean, I'm sorry I had to say that story. You've got to know these things. I mean, this is...
1: The barbarians.
0: Jesus.
1: They're barbarians from top to bottom.
0: And they can't be stopped. They're not going to change them.
1: And they've been kicked out of every country, from Saudi Arabia to Jordan to Lebanon. Well, Lebanon tried to kick them out, but there's too damn many of them. Egypt kicked them out.
0: Yeah, exactly. Yeah, isn't Egypt one put the big, 800-foot down underground shield defense so they couldn't get under? They couldn't even tunnel into Egypt.
1: Because they're rats.
0: Yeah.
1: Yeah.
0: Good God. 5:10, 5:10. Holy crap, sports coming up. We'll have a little more fun here coming out from that. A couple of other things, just to, some up, newsy updates. Donald Trump's in China. He has not met with Xi yet, but that's not a big deal. It's midnight or whatever. That's going to be fine. I'm not worried about that. Also, J.D. Vance, the vice president, also in charge of rooting out corruption in America. He had just announced that there are now something like $1.4 billion in Medicaid in California being stopped. Also, Dr. Oz, who runs America's medical campaign business, also says that'll be about $100 billion in total they're going after. He also has now closed 800 hospice care centers in California, mostly just in Los Angeles. 800 of them, hospice care facilities, because they're fake. They don't do it. There's nobody there. Don't do anything. You know, hundreds of them use the same address. It's a warehouse or a closet, and nobody there. 800 of them shut down. Billions of dollars and billions of dollars in fraud. And Minnesota, the SNAP program, holy crap, here's another one. Minnesota's filed criminal charges now officially against a guy named Abadaba Wobbleweed Mohammed. Owns the Minnesota Food Grocery LLC. See, that's what you do. You set up an LLC and you say, oh, I'm going to help the people. So what he would do was use EBT cards. Which is, it's like a charge card for people who need food stamps. And he would register people to purchase the items at Sam's Club and Costco and then turned around and resold them in his store. He made $1 million. And the SNAP program abused by this guy is food assistance to low-income households. It's like a debit card. He got over $1 million. He faces 20 years in prison. And by the way, a Republican running for Congress in Minnesota says Minnesota didn't become America's fraud capital by accident. They do it. It's earned. They do it every week. Grocers charge running up charges. And Minnesotans have to pay the taxes. Lining the wrong pockets, paying for luxury cars, houses on the other side of the world. Because some of the money goes back to Somalia.
1: Yeah.
0: For the tribal leaders. The sheer volume of welfare programs and the inability of the state agencies to find out about it is alarming. And that's just even part of Minnesota. The good news is they're doing it. I mean, every little while we hear, there are arrests and more fraud, stuff like that. That's good news. That's the way it ought to be. And Rand Paul with a whistleblower from the CIA about the COVID cover-ups and everything. Oh, my. I mean, somebody's got to go, man. Somebody's got to be handcuffed.
1: Yep. Maybe the only way to fix this is, and it'll take a long time, and we all have to sit down and take two or three nights to do it, is when you pay your taxes, you designate exactly where you want your money to go to.
0: Yeah, wouldn't that be fun? Wouldn't that be interesting?
1: They give you choices, whether you're military, health, whatever. Yeah. But anything but these NGOs. More NGOs.
0: Wouldn't you love to see the results of that survey of people, if everybody actually kept track of where they wanted that money to go to see where see what they really believe? Because that would be,
1: Show where the American people want the money to be spent, and that would show what we want. And they're supposed to work for us, not the other way around.
0: Yeah, that'll be the day. 5:13, Kimber P. Flounder, Just Jeff. It's all family time here together. 106.3. Holy crap of sports. Standing by. Beautiful day in the neighborhood. Go Braves.
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0: All right, look, on this day, a daily reading of the Bible becomes mandatory in Florida public schools. They must read the Bible. And it's not from 1794 or 1810. It was in 1925. Mandatory Bible reading in Florida public schools. Holy crap, it's sports with Pete Davis!
22: The Braves won, hit the second-best team in baseball in a 5-2 thrashing of the Cubs in Truist Park last night. Chicago's only hit a solo homer by Alex Bregman off Grant Hay Holmes. Have a night, Mike Yastrzemski, who not only knocked in Dom Smith with Atlanta's first run, he contributed this nugget of joy to put the team ahead.
23: Left-handed veteran hitter out of Vandy. Awaits the payoff pitch. Here it comes. And he hits it high and deep to right field. Way back to right. Look out of the chop house. Here it comes. It's a two-run home run. His first as a Brave. And the Braves take the lead here in the fifth inning. Make it 4-2 Atlanta on the long ball by Mike Yastrzemski.
22: Veteran of the voice from Ole Miss, Ben Ingram there.
0: That's
22: I think
0: right.
22: He's from Ole Miss. Right. 680 the fan with the call. Mike, 2-for-2 with 3 RBIs and a run scored. His first homer of the season. Dom was 4-for-4, scored twice. Austin Riley got home run number 6. He's heating up.
0: Yeah.
22: Didier Fuentes, the win in relief of Holmes, going 3 innings, giving up no hits and striking out 3. Fuentes now 2-0.
0: Excellent.
22: Dylan Lea, scoreless inning, and Raisel Iglesias picked up his 7th save. Chris Ray took the loss. Same two teams tonight. Left-hander Shota Imanaga and his 4-2 record against the 1-0 rookie right-hander J.R. Ritchie for the Bravos. Shota is a 2.28 earned run average. J.R.'s is 3.63.
0: Yeah, okay.
22: Braves 9 games ahead of Washington and Philly. The Cubbies 2.5 games ahead of Milwaukee in the National League Central. Manager Walt Weiss says there will be some more time before we see Ronald Acuna Jr. They're going to go real easy with this hamstring, and when you're 9 up, you can afford to do
0: so. Yeah, yeah, yeah.
22: Former Braves and now Yankees lefty Max Fried left their game today with left elbow soreness.
0: Ooh.
22: He's going to see the doctor tomorrow, probably get an MRI on it.
0: Yeah. Isn't he like 40 now or 38 or something these days now? Or
22: oh,
0: something?
22: Max no? Fried is nowhere true. Near that age.
0: I thought,
22: what
0: he was
22: talking
0: way up.
22: About?
0: I thought he was way up there. For some
22: maybe 33, 34. Maybe.
0: Okay, well, that's what I was thinking. Yeah, I guess probably. That to me is old. Mid-30s is pretty
22: If only we had a staff.
0: Well, because this staff. Time, staff! Damn it. Okay. Sorry.
22: The Giants beat the Dodgers in L.A. 6-2 last night, just one night after the San Francisco outfielders celebrated a win over the Bums well, by grinding each other's groins in the outfield.
0: Yeah, humpy, yeah. Mm.
22: They were asked not to do that anymore.
0: Yeah, twerking.
22: So the three players enjoyed their latest victory by lining up side by side and taking a bow together they were on stage after a Broadway show.
0: Oh, come on. Do they have to do something?
22: Yes. Everybody has to do something. It's much classier, though. If they win tonight, they're going to link arms like the Rockettes and kick their way to the dugout. That's what I suggest.
0: Or you know what? They should do the hop along over each other. What do you call it?
22: Leapfrog.
0: Leapfrog. You should leapfrog over each other. Right. Idiots.
22: By the way, they did was reverse twerking.
0: Oh, again, I'm not familiar with it. It involves women, I think, normally.
22: Mariners catcher Cal Raleigh, affectionately known as the Big Dumper, mired in the worst slump of his career. He's 0-38.
0: Oh, boy.
22: The worst slump in the majors this season. So his teammate, pitcher Logan Gilbert, Mr. Helper, suggested that Cal mix up the mojo by showering in full uniform after Monday night's game.
0: Okay.
22: Did it work? Last night, Cal had two singles in a rout of the Astros.
0: Well, there you are. Now, must be thinking, you know, timing or star. I mean, there's got to be something going through a big leaguer star's head like that when he's on a run.
22: It's all mental.
0: And he's
22: got his foot in the wrong place, or he's got a hitch in his swing. Something's going on.
0: Yeah.
22: He led the AL with 60 homers and 125 RBIs last season.
0: And what, you got two this year, or one, or three? I mean,
22: Batting 166 with 7 dingers, 18 RBIs, the vagaries of baseball, ladies and gentlemen.
0: That's for sure.
22: The NFL schedule isn't fully out until tomorrow, but we now know where the Falcons will be November 8th. They're going to play the Bengals in Madrid, Spain in week 9.
0: Yeah, Spain.
22: Nueve.
0: Yeah.
22: The game will be seen on the NFL Network at 9:30 a.m. Atlanta time.
0: Mm-hmm.
22: Now, Falcons Fan Travel, the Falcons' official travel program, they put together a complete package to bring fans to España. The travel package includes everything. We're talking flights, hotel, exclusive events, meet and greet with former players, and the game day experience. Fully refundable deposits are now open. They did not compensate me for saying this. I thought it would be nice to know, and it is a nice thing to know. That's a good deal. I don't know how much it is.
0: Well, we got to find out how much. It could be $10,000. I mean, for all we ought to.
22: Well, that would probably be a good deal for all that for $10,000. You realize I paid like almost $12,000 to fly a Spitfire, so.

0: That's at 4, 5, 6. Yeah, we've been on. Yeah. I'm sure there's a big party planned.
1: I know it. Yeah, it was just like the last one.
0: half a year from tearing his left ACL, Falcons quarterback Michael Penix Jr. is back on the field.
1: Oh.
0: They posted a video yesterday throwing to receiver Drake London out in Flowery Branch, South Carolina. Penix is participating in phase 2 of the Falcons offseason program in which they let them hold a ball.
1: Oh, boy.
0: I'm just kidding. They can do all kinds of stuff in that one. Sad news here. Jason Collins, the NBA's first openly gay player, died of brain cancer. He was just 47.
1: Yeah.
0: He told ESPN in November he had been diagnosed with stage 4 glioblastoma, one of the deadliest forms of brain cancer. Went to Singapore this past winter, got experimental treatments that are not yet legal here. The treatments effective enough, he came home, attended the NBA All-Star Weekend in L.A., and went to his game at Stanford, his alma mater. But the cancer returned. He died peacefully at his L.A. home, surrounded by family. He was able to complete the initial parts of his treatment plan, but the cancer returned too quickly for him to complete it all.
1: Yeah.
0: Collins retired back in 2014, 13-year career with New Jersey, Memphis, Minnesota, Atlanta, Boston, Washington, and returned to the Nets after they moved to Brooklyn. Came out as gay in 2013 in Sports Illustrated's cover story, the first publicly gay athlete to play in any of the 4 main North American sports leagues.
1: Yeah.
0: Mm. Of course, they don't include soccer in there because it's all.
1: Well, that's, by definition, really.
0: That was uncalled for.
1: No.
0: I retract the statement.
1: Sort of uncalled. It was not uncalled.
0: The way they fall down and act like, act like a man.
1: Yeah, I like it.
0: You can act like a man.
1: The funny little shorts.
0: You like those shorts.
1: I like on the girls, yes.
0: The SEC will be the only power conference to not play any Friday night games this upcoming season. Greg Sankey, the commissioner, says, look, everybody says we're after the money. Well, everybody else is after it, but we're not going to play because that's high school.
1: High school night is Friday night.
0: That's true. Good news, Kimmer. You're finally on the cutting edge of a new trend.
1: Oh, my God. I can't wait.
0: 6 in 10 sports fans say they have skipped watching an NFL game at least a few times the past year because it's too expensive. And according to a new Fox News poll, 72% of fans said major sporting events should be required to air on free broadcast TV instead of behind streaming payroll.
1: Absolutely true. I'm sorry, especially your home team. And especially since there are networks designed to this. What's the problem? You can just put a button. They can just link it in. Everything's connected. They can just boom, bam, and everybody can watch it. They're still going to make their money. Advertising pays no matter what.
0: Well, this new schedule is not going to make you any happier.
1: Oh,
0: While the full season schedule, not until tomorrow, we'll find out.
1: Yeah.
0: They've already got the streaming plans available. Netflix expanding its slate this season to include at least the 49ers Rams in Australia in week 1. Also games on Christmas Day and Thanksgiving Eve. Which means fans who subscribe to Netflix only for the NFL will now have to pay for at least 3 months this season instead of just 1.
1: Well, that'd be fair,
0: Peacock will also air an exclusive primetime broadcast on January 2nd. Peacock recently raised its price to $10.99 per month.
1: I'll get to $400 a month here in a minute.
0: Fans will still need Amazon Prime for the entire regular season first weekend of the playoffs for Thursday night football and one wild card matchup in the playoffs.
1: Yeah.
0: And the one streamer that offered games for free
1: streamer,
0: will not be involved at all this season, YouTube may sit out entirely after balking at splitting a 5-game package with Netflix.
1: Well, free is no good. You can't have free. You can make money.
0: And with games being added on Wednesday nights, this leaves on Tuesday night. Tuesday night will be the only night without an NFL game this season.
1: Oh, my God. That's right. Monday night football, Thursday night football, and then
0: Friday and Saturday.
1: And Wednesday?
0: Everything but Tuesday.
1: And it'd be hard to find
0: technology.
2: Doesn't this risk a lot more injury to players?
0: Yes, the players are not happy.
1: Absolutely.
0: They don't care. They don't care about the players and the health of the players. They couldn't.
1: And how are you supposed to work days off if you have a Monday game and then you play against Sunday?
0: No.
1: Or they're going to have to do everything.
0: They can't fly into Australia.
1: How's that going to affect a team getting layover stuff and everything? I mean, it's unbelievable.
0: I don't know, Vern. Just don't know. When the World Cup soccer games are held this summer all over North America, they will have something in common from Mexico City to Mercedes-Benz Stadium. All matches will be played on natural grass.
1: Oh.
0: So the NFL players are looking at this and saying, what the heck?
1: Yeah.
0: 15 of the

0: 30 NFL stadiums use artificial turf. The NFL Players Association says that's got to end. The Falcons usually play on fake turf at home, but that will be replaced by real grass for the soccer boys. The NFL, which makes more money than they know what to do with, can easily afford to use real grass even inside.
1: Yeah, absolutely. So what's the problem?
0: Replace it every week. I don't. Who cares?
1: Yeah, absolutely. Yeah. Hell, you could you could advertise it. A sponsor will pay for it.
0: Yeah, we'll see. Ever watch the Apple TV show Ted Lasso?
1: I know of it. I've never actually seen it, but I know of it. It's very, very popular in its day. It was, anyway.
0: Cristo Fernandez, Danny Rojas on the TV show, has become a breakout star with his catchphrase, "Football is life." Well, he's not just playing a soccer player anymore. He's now one. He signed with the El Paso Locomotive. He's going to play forward, just like on the telly. Before becoming an actor, Fernandez played at youth level with the Mexican side of Tecos FC. He left at 15 because he got injured. El Paso right now in fourth place in the Western Conference of their league, and they have 4 wins, 2 draws, and 3 defeats.
1: Well, good for him.
0: Catherine Legg will attempt to become the first woman to complete the double by racing in the Indianapolis 500 and Coca-Cola 600 on the same day. The 45-year-old woman entering her fifth Indy 500. Best finish was 22nd in 2012. She was 29th last year. Huh. She has raced in 8 NASCAR Cup races over the past 2 years, finished 35th last week at Watkins Glen. 5 drivers have completed in both races, or competed since 94. Tony Stewart, the only one to complete all 1,100 miles while finishing in the top 6 in both races in 2001. Huh. Kyle Larson, the most recent driver to attempt the double, missed out on starting the NASCAR race in 2024 after the 500 was delayed by rain, and then he crashed out of both races last year.
1: Hmm. And what's the name of this girl who's trying to set the thing
0: Catherine in? Legg is her name.
1: Huh. I don't know anything about her. I've never seen her. I don't know.
0: And there's still a chance for you, Kimmer.
1: Really?
0: Iowa has hired former Colts OC Tom Moore, Peyton's OC, as a senior consultant on the Hawkeyes offense.
1: I like it.
0: Tom Moore is 87 years old.
1: Well, there you are.
0: Yeah.
1: I got
0: Well, considering Iowa just began the forward pass last season, Tom should fit right in Iowa City since he'll work in that play he wrote for Red Grange and Bronco Nagurski.
1: Yeah, the old Woody Hayes, 3 yards in a cloud of dust.
0: Got that right. By the way, on this date, May 13th, 1973, Bobby Riggs beat Margaret Smith Court on Mother's Day.
1: Got that history thing here. Oh, that was a different one. Margaret Court, that's not the same as the other one.
0: That is correct, sir. Huh? You're correct. I'm trying to find one thing here that's pretty cool. Gene Sarazen died on this day in 1999. He was 97.
1: I got a weird sport, baseball thing. You want to hear it real quick?
0: Sure. Don't call me real quick.
1: Pittsburgh's Adam LaRoche and Florida's Ross Gloed become the first baseball players to have home runs taken away after a video replay review 10 years ago.
0: Oh.
1: The first home runs taken away after video review.
0: Adam, former Brave.
1: Adam Loesch, my former Brave, 10 years ago today. I'll be darned. Pete Davis, 532, more coming up. We got so much. Kimmer, Pete, Flounder, and Just Jeff. And Flounder's Funnies, and we have some tweet stuff. We got, let's do a game. We have a game, right?
0: Well, yes.
1: Can we do a game? Yeah, let's do a game. We'll do a game coming up here. Yeah, look out. It's all coming up together. It's all planned up here, and everything's just working great. So, look out.
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17: Look, I'm going to make a prediction right now. I'm going to be President Trump's favorite governor. And the reason is because we're both business guys and we like to do deals. I think we're going to have a fantastic relationship. So let me tell you, I'm going to be the number one business developer of the state of Georgia. And the reason is we have to negotiate good deals. And Trump is too. He's coming in on the front. Let's get this done. Assigns people and so forth like that. And we can do that. We don't have to give away tax credits and incentives. We just have to come up with a deal that's a win-win for them and win for us. And my filter is that it has to be good for Georgia, period, from an ROI standpoint, just like any other business person.
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1: They got YouTubers. Kimmer's got it going today, baby. Now, wait a minute. It's not fair. There we go. Jackson.
18: Paper trick.
1: It's not a trick. It's just special aura of the camera. Anyway, I hear that squeaky little voice here. On this day in 1974, 43 people were arrested and more than 50 were hurt after unruly Utes started throwing bottles outside a Jackson 5 concert at RFK Stadium in Washington. 1974, freaking young kid riot.
19: Irish kids.
1: Irish children. Unbelievable. Let's see, birthday list. Pete Davis, a little sports birthday here for you. Dennis Rodman, our sometimes ambassador to North Korea. Dennis Rodman is 65. And let's see, Harvey Keitel's birthday. Harvey Keitel is 87. He plays a good, tough, gruff guy. He was in Pulp Fiction, Reservoir Dogs, Taxi Driver, the Thelma and Louise, and he won an Academy Award nomination for Bugsy. Also, Harvey Keitel, 87 years old today. And on this day in history,
18: The Wolf.
1: The Wolf. They called him the blood in the car and stuff like that. And he had that little chick with him at the end. It's, what a character. I mean, just freaking Pulp Fiction. On this day in 1992, an independently wealthy businessman named Fred Turner said, I'm going to take a walk across America. I'm going to do it to prove that people are good. Basically, people are good. Well, he's going to have to try again because on this day, Fred Turner, 53 years old, left from Beaufort, South Carolina. I think they have a military base there. He left South Carolina saying he thought he would walk to show that only 1 out of 100 people might be bad. He said, I found my one bad guy. In a telephone interview from a bait shop in Effingham County, Georgia. This guy left South Carolina. He got to Effingham County, Georgia. Turner said he was walking across America to show the guy. He said two men pulled up next to him in a pickup while he was walking across the Tuckasegee Bridge over the Clio River in eastern Georgia. He said, they asked me if I was a guy walking across America. I told them yes, and they said, good, give me your wallet. Turner suspects the men saw a newspaper story about the trip. They took his money, and then one of the guys shoved him. He lost his balance and went tumbling over the bridge and the railing into the river. Fred Turner said he drifted to an island and spent the night in a vacant cabin and was picked up by a fisherman the next day. Turner suffered black eyes, bruises, stiff back, messed up, throwing him over the freaking bridge. He said, this could have happened maybe a couple of months from now. I wouldn't feel so bad, but my God, I make it through one state.
19: He should have just jumped in the river and kept his money.
1: Yeah, I know. Honestly. I mean, holy smokes. Anyway, well, people are funny. Let's see, 542. Oh, let's do a game. Do we have a game? Can we do a game? Let's do it. Pete, I think I might have teased you. I forgot. I think I did. Let's do a game. We don't have to do the sound. It's okay. Jeff's going to try to find it. Hey, you got it. You got it. Hey, Johnny Olson, who's the next contestant for Holy Crap Pete Davis has a game there? What do you got?
19: Your contestants will be Flounder and Kimmer, as usual.
1: All right, sir.
19: If Jeff wants to weigh in, he can.
1: Could certainly weigh in.
19: No college football here.
1: All right, sir.
19: The old Southwest Conference died in 1995, December 2nd.
1: My.
19: For most of its history, it had 9 teams.
1: Southwest Conference. Okay.
19: Starting with Flounder, name the teams. Give me one.
18: Texas.
19: Very good. Texas. That's right. Kimmer.
1: Oklahoma.
19: No. Oklahoma was not. That's strike one. Flounder.
1: Right.
18: Baylor.
19: Baylor, you are correct, sir. Baylor is there. Yes, yes, Baylor. So, Kimmer.
1: Arizona State.
19: No, there is no Arizona State at the Southwest Conference. You know what? Flounder wasn't even alive during the damn conference. Only you and I remember. I used to watch it as a kid.
1: I don't know.
19: Flounder.
18: LSU?
19: No. In fact, in 1914, the Southwest Conference asked Ole Miss and LSU to join, and both teams said no. But no, you are incorrect, sir, so there's your one strike. Kimmer.
1: Ole Miss.
19: No, Ole Miss was. I just said they were asked and said no, you dumb.
1: But then I thought later they would come back to it, and that's why you mentioned it.
19: Ole Miss has always been one of the founding members of the Southeastern Conference.
1: All
19: what
1: right,
19: are you thinking?
1: Fine. Well, I don't remember.
19: All right, let's see if one of you can win. Every team in the Southwest Conference was in the state of Texas.
18: Texas A&M.
1: Well,
19: No. Except one.
1: Except Texas A&M.
19: No. Name the one team.
1: Houston.
19: Okay. Last time I checked,
1: Rice.
19: Texas A&M is in Texas.
1: Rice
19: is in Texas.
1: Yeah, that you said that's what you wanted, right?
19: No. Okay, once again, you don't listen to the question.
1: Okay.
19: The only team that is not in the state of Texas, the old Southwest Conference, was...
1: That would have been...
19: They left in 1992 to join the SEC.
1: Arkansas,
19: the Razorbacks.
1: Very good, sir. I win.
19: No, you didn't win. You got skunked.
1: I got skunked. All right. Well,
19: but
1: I thought I won.
19: But you got
18: an answer.
1: I'm telling everybody I won.
19: But
1: don't stop me.
19: That's a nice take home prize. The home game.
1: The home game. In fact, when I was on those shows, when I was in the Marines, and they had me as a guest on one of the things, when we got Truth or Consequences and the Bob Barker. Thing like that. When we got done, they actually gave us money, and they had to pay people on the show. And I think this was 1967, maybe before I went overseas. And I think they gave us like $12 as a guest fee for being on television. And I think we had to sign a form because it was going to be on my taxes. But hey, when I was in the Marines, a sergeant in the Marines, I was making $400 a month. And believe me, 12 bucks all of a sudden cash. I was feeling really good the way back to Camp Pendleton. Anyway. Well, sorry, I didn't mean to bring myself into it here like always.
19: I'm trying to figure out how you tied that into what we were doing. But I'm sure
1: TV shows.
19: Oh, my. The most tenuous of strings attaching the two.
1: I pulled it off until right just now. It's a 6:45 already. Shut up. Coming up with Kimber P.
19: Tell us another
1: Potter.
19: Bear wrestling story.
1: Just Jeff.
19: That would have made more sense.
1: Well, look out. He never got me down. He never got me down. All right, here we go.
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1: Happy birthday in the news today. Stevie Wonder. On this day, 1971, on his 21st birthday, Stevie Wonder received all of his childhood earnings. Despite having earned $30 million to that point, he only got $1 million. Stevie Wonder today is 76.
19: Who stole it?
1: Years old. I don't know. I don't know. But that's hard to believe. Now, I don't know whether they kept the rest and gave it. I don't know. I don't know. It's a freaking mystery. Let's see. Birthday list. Here we got a little something here. Ewan Rion. You may not know the name. Ewan Rion is 41. Ewan Rion played Ramsay Snow on Game of Thrones. He's the psychopath who removed Theon Greyjoy's man's sword. He betrayed Robb Stark, and he orchestrated the Red Wedding ambush. And he totally abused Sansa Stark, and eventually Sansa fed him to his own dogs. Oh, my dogs would never hurt me, as I growling right in his face, and then ate him alive right there. Anyway, that actor, Ewan Rion's 41 years old. And let's see. That'll work. No, Mickey Madden from Maroon 5 is 47, in case I'm not sure. Let's see. We've got a Founders Funny coming up. we'll do this one here. On this day in 1939, more than 900 Jews fleeing from the Nazis, the former Democrat Party of Germany, the 900 Jews depart from Hamburg for Cuba aboard a German liner called the St. Louis. All but 28 passengers were turned away by the Cuban government, turned away by the American government, and turned away by the Canadian government, and returned to Europe on this day in 1939, where most of them died in the Holocaust. Yeah. The events were the basis for the book and the movie Voyage of the Damned. Yeah. Started on this day in 1939.
19: Roosevelt turned them away.
1: Yeah, that's right. I'm not. Was it because they didn't want to? Again, it was 1939. Before there was a war for America,
19: we
1: were not. We did not want to get involved. We were afraid of starting something, and most Americans felt the same way. We didn't know. You know, we just had World War One, and we had. You know, and we just.
19: Yeah,
1: you know,
19: but there's no excuse for not.
1: No, there's not
19: taking those people in.
1: Yeah,
19: none whatsoever.
1: Yeah, no, absolutely. And but again, that was the nature of the American public back then too. Nobody wanted to go to war.
19: Rightfully so.
1: Right up until it, yeah. But that was
19: Europe dragged us into two world wars. Yeah. Europe is responsible for the way the world is today.
1: Yeah.
19: Not us.
1: That,
19: Europe.
1: And we're responsible for saving it.
19: Well, we've been trying to fix it.
1: Yeah.
19: Not always the correct way, but we're the ones who've been trying to fix it.
1: Yeah.
19: Not Europe.
1: Yeah.
19: They break things.
1: Yeah. Incidentally, the latest, we mentioned earlier some of the scandals going on and the fraud being uncovered, and perhaps the biggest news of the day came out when ICE has dropped some fraud bombshells involving thousands of foreign students. The acting ICE enforcement director, Todd Lyons, today has announced investigators have uncovered 10,000 foreign students connected to suspect employers as part of a massive fraud scheme for the STEM optional practical training program. Again, this is one of those things where you set up an LLC or you set up an NGO and so forth, and you take all this millions of dollars in money, and it's all fake. And again, there was a case just caught, we mentioned today, in Minnesota. Also, I got it right here. Rand Paul. In fact, let's play cut number two here, Jeff. Rand Paul and a CIA whistleblower at Rand Paul's Senate hearing today, where not one single Democrat showed up at the hearing as they were supposed to. Not one. Rand Paul talking to the whistleblower about the deep state and the cover-up by the CIA's own doctors concerning the COVID conspiracy. Cut number two.
3: But your conclusion is that changing from the scientific consensus of it being from a lab to a neutral position by the CIA was significantly influenced by Anthony Fauci?
4: It was significantly influenced by Anthony Fauci's injecting himself into the IC. To go to the second part of your question about what happened, particularly during the 90-day study, we have documentation that shows that as of August 12th, the CIA's considering calling this a lab leak, August 12th of 2021. And then that changed on August 17th of 2021.
3: Right.
4: And unfortunately, because the CIA would not provide us documentation that we asked for, we have no idea why that changed.
1: Well, again, it turns out that the CIA's own doctors were involved in developing the gain-of-function research at the lab, and they were the same ones put in charge of investigating the origins of the COVID virus and whether it was just an accident by a monkey in the wild. I mean, they covered up themselves and then changed all the documents.
19: Stupid they think we are that they'd sit there and say that it didn't come from the lab in Wuhan.
1: I mean, please. I think the only question really was whether it was an accident or released it on accident, by accident or on purpose. And I don't think there's evidence they did it on purpose, which seemed to kind of counter. But who
19: remember
1: knows?
19: When Jon Stewart went on Colbert and was saying that, how stupid they think we are to think it didn't come from that. And Colbert's like, you can't say that.
1: Remember, the funny part of it was, I remember when he said it exactly, he said, gee, what are the chances that a deadly virus that was being studied would be found at a big lab that said studying the Wuhan lab virus. And I mean, you know, it's right there in the sign.
18: Yeah, the name of the lab was Wuhan.
1: Yeah, Wuhan Science Lab. Wow, what are the chances of that?
19: Somebody made a great point that the only lab that could do something like that in the U.S. would be Omaha. And it somehow, and they're going to say, no, it didn't come from the lab in Omaha. It came from the Steak and Shake miles down the road. That's where it came from.
1: Yeah, if you want to really know the truth, they're covering it up. I mean, really, they just, you know, we have been the victims of so much crap from the secret state that Donald Trump is trying to, the swamp that he's been trying to eliminate. And it's so deep, and I don't know, almost every week there's...
19: What's astounding is that the millions of people that will so willingly swallow it because they don't want it to upset their little apple cart of their worldview.
1: Yeah. Yeah. It's just hard to believe. Anyway. Let's see. I've got almost out of time. 404-741-1230 if you have a last thought. I hear with the camera.
19: The Matrix, you know?
1: What?
19: It's like they'd rather stay in the Matrix once they find out that that's not real. Well, but I'd rather stay here than do what's real, you know?
1: Well, yeah. I mean, I'm actually up to here. I'm really done with all of it. And again, it's just because, you know, I'm this stage of my life, and I, you know, it's something that I don't want to put up with it anymore.
19: We're tired of being lied to.
1: Yeah.
19: To our face.
1: Yeah. Yeah. And with the election coming up and everything, boy, I hope we get these gas prices figured out by the end of the summer, and we'll be okay. The gas prices by the end of the summer, we're going to be fine. We'll see. One more flounder's funny before we adios ourselves here. What do you got?
5: Let's say for fun the Earth is flat. Let's just say for fun the Earth is flat. Now what? You still got to go to work. What are we doing here, man? Who cares if it's shaped like a hexagon? You know what's shaped like a rectangle? An eviction notice. Get a job. It's so hard to walk around out there. And then the people that are the flat earth people are like, well, I want to know because maybe the government's lying to me about the flat. And if the government's lying about that, they're lying about other things. Yeah, grow up, yes. The government's lying to us. What's wrong with you? That's one of the best parts about being an adult. You wake up and you're just like, I'm getting out there. Just keep walking. I want to know everything. I want top government click. You work at Applebee's. You don't even know what's in the chicken fingers. Keep walking, dude. Stop this craziness. I want to know everything. You're not gonna. Grow up. Dude. We're down here in the cheap seats.
1: Who's that again?
18: What was his name?
1: We don't remember.
6: Nathan McIntosh.
18: McIntosh.
1: All right, boys, have a great one. Jeff, thanks again for being here with us, Dave. And boys, in the meantime, tomorrow, we'll do a Let Rip Thursday. Why not? You meet Christine, sing me home, baby, because I got to go. You're killing me. And go Braves. Look out.

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1: Hey, Fox News, 12 hours ahead of us in China, where the president is about to dine at a state banquet following a meeting with Chinese leader Xi Jinping.
2: We've had a fantastic relationship. We've gotten along. When there were difficulties, we worked it out.
3: They talked about expanding market access for American businesses into China. Remember, the president brought this delegation of 16 CEOs from different business and tech backgrounds. They also talked about wanting more progress on stopping the flow of fentanyl. That's something the president brought up. Now, the Chinese purchases of American agricultural products was also something that was brought up in these discussions. And President Xi expressed interest in purchasing more American oil.
1: And as the Iran conflict hangs over the U.S. and China talks, Fox's Aisha Hazmi also reports from Beijing.
3: Both countries agree that Iran can never have a nuclear weapon.
1: That is a key demand for President Trump trying to work out a deal with Iran as the U.S. military blockade continues around Iran's ports. And Iran keeps halting most shipping in the Strait of Hormuz. It seized another ship.
4: According to the U.K.'s Maritime Trade Operations Center, a vessel at anchor has been taken by unauthorized personnel. It's now bound for Iranian waters. The ship was stationed in the Gulf of Oman, just east of the Strait of Hormuz. The Iranian foreign minister, meanwhile, telling a summit of the BRICS group of countries that the strait is open to ships which cooperate with Iranian naval forces.
1: That's Fox's Jonathan Savage. Russia battered Ukraine again overnight with another barrage of missiles and drones targeting Kyiv and other cities, damaging buildings and infrastructure, killing at least four people, injuring 33, including some rescued from the rubble. Hours after a Russian daytime attack on Ukraine's capital left at least six people dead. 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
7: Morning, y'all. Doug and Los on Friday Eve. Some people might refer to today as Stripper Thursday. Now, not everybody will, but some people do.
8: Thou shalt not touch.
7: Thou shalt not touch.
8: Thou shalt look.
7: And we only do it very early in the morning in case there's tender ears around.
8: That's correct.
7: We'll have to explain all these.
8: You don't need anyone to be asking in car line, hey, yeah. Why do they call it Stripper Thursday?
7: Daddy, why do they? Mama? I hear it now.
8: I'm going to text my buddy who listens to the show, and I'm just going to say, welcome to Stripper Thursday.
9: Let's go.
8: See how he likes that. He kept texting me last night when I went to bed.
7: Yeah, and the phones just lighten up, and you're like, oh. And
8: I saw all the messages in the morning. I'm like, I'm going to get him back right at 6:03.
7: That's right. While you're trying to sleep, pal, I'm going to get you the same way you
8: take that, Patrick Higgins.
7: What do you think about that, sir? Yeah. So I stayed up again last night. Couldn't help it. I kept trying to go to bed. About the mid seventh, right about the time they sang "Take Me Out to the Ball Game," I was like, "I gotta go to bed."
8: No, poor Tug.
7: And then they brought me back in.
8: It was a fast moving game. It was asking you to stay up late.
7: It was ten. I think it was ten.
8: A little bit after 10 o'clock when that thing finished off.
7: I'm a curmudgeon, man. I need to get it. I need to get my beauty sleep. I need to get my rest.
8: I was out maybe 25-30 minutes after the game was over with.
7: Okay.
8: But I hung in there to make sure that good old Mauricio Dubon takes the homer in the eighth, and they put up their runs and
7: smokes it.
8: By the time it's 4-1 and here comes Iglesias, you're like, this is church. This is over. It took 8 pitches.
7: Yeah, I know,
8: you're
7: right?
8: Like, we're done here. Thank you. See you tomorrow night.
7: Yeah. And oh, by the way, Chris Sale's on the mound.
8: Yeah, just it's a Chris Sale day.
7: Yeah, which is always a good day.
8: I mean, this is a guy right now that when he's on the mound, you just kind of mark it down like, gonna win.
7: Yeah, right. You do.
8: Gonna happen.
7: Seriously. You absolutely feel like that.
8: But good for the Braves. 30 wins, best in baseball. It's gonna be an incredible summer, and the kids have most everyone is finishing up school this week and the next week. So it's going to be a fun summer of baseball if you can get on down to the Battery.
7: Heck yeah. My youngin's going to come down tonight to the game. He was like, talking to his mom, he's like, I got to get to a game. I got to get to a game. Cause he's not, you know, he's been playing baseball himself and he's not that I know. I don't think he's been to a game this year. So, it was just like, I've got to figure out how to get to, I got to get down there.
8: We have some neighbor friends. Their son just turned 21 yesterday. Okay. And they asked him, well, what do you want to do? I'm like, Braves game.
7: Absolutely, dude. It's so much fun.
8: Yeah.
7: And here's the discussion we had at our house. And it's funny. My son had, said me and a bunch of my buddies were talking about this the night before last when they were watching the first Braves Cubs game. I said, when are they going to bring back the tomahawk chop? The red tomahawks. Bring it all back. Let's be done with the silliness. And Jacob, it's funny. He was like, yes, they should. And secondly, we were just discussing this the other night.
8: So do we want to get into the, how this all occurred, the political end of it?
7: With the St. Louis player.
8: So you had during, I think this was the 2018-2019 season. And you had the tomahawk chop going. Now, granted, if you go to a ball game, they'll start hitting the drum and people start doing it. But it's not the way it was.
7: Yeah, that's right.
8: Well, this one particular player claimed Indian heritage and said that he found it insulting. Well, most of Braves country was like, well, you can kiss it.
7: Yeah. We want you to lose and get out of here anyway.
8: But there was one decision maker who decided we can't possibly keep handing out these red tomahawks.
7: And then they went and collected them because they were on the seats.
8: And so, by the way, this player, this former Cardinals pitcher, he also had a long history of racial slurs on Twitter.
7: Yeah, that's right.
8: On X. So you're like, come on, dude. It's like, you can't have it both ways.
7: Oh, you can? On the left, you can have
8: apparently,
7: it both ways.
8: Apparently so. That is why you no longer have the uniformity of what you had in the past. But I'm with you.
7: It's time, man.
8: In Trump's America, you don't get caught up in these little things like
7: silly
8: that.
7: Silly nonsense that does not
8: Some
7: matter.
8: Some gay slur pitcher who does then claims he's of Indian heritage and it's insulting to him.
7: Yeah. We stopped a tradition that had been happening since Deion Sanders came here and brought it from Florida State. We had that tradition going on for, what, 30 years? More than that, probably now? For one guy? For one guy?
8: For one guy.
7: Who just happened to say, well, I don't like it.
8: It was a different time.
7: I know.
8: But now that time is over and America is healing and becoming more sane, hey, throw that chop around.
7: It was a rotten time. Yeah. So the fact that the kids are talking about it, I think that's actually encouraging.
8: Telling you, the earth is healing. The world is healing.
7: Slowly.
8: We don't have time for your feelings.
7: That's right.
8: I have time for fun.
7: Yes, that's right.
8: In the same way, and I've been reading all the comments about the Kevin Hart roast, you know, the people that get offended about that.
7: Oh, Michael Che.
8: Comedy is fun.
7: Yeah.
8: Comedy is supposed to be offensive.
7: Yeah.
8: Not one time did I, as I was listening to that entire 3 hours, went, well, that's too far. I was like, that's hilarious.
7: Michael Che, though, from Saturday Night Live, he's the one that, at least the one that I've read that said, I didn't participate. I mean, this guy makes racial jokes on Saturday Night Live all evening.
8: And they're funny.
7: Right.
8: I mean, comedy's area where
7: I was surprised.
8: When you start policing comedy.
7: I know. Well,
8: it's an issue.
7: But I was surprised. I was surprised to see that, you know?
8: And he's the one who writes some of the best racial jokes out there.
7: They're so funny, especially when he makes Colin Jost say them.
8: When he makes them read them.
7: Yes.
8: If you
7: That's the whole point is he's making the white guy make the completely racist joke.
8: If you haven't ever watched, and because they do an end of season where they trade jokes, his entire Superman joke series, there's going to be a new Superman, and he makes Colin Jost read the new Superman is black, and then he starts going into every stereotype possible, and it is hilarious.
7: Right, and written by Michael Che, who now has gotten sensitive.
8: Right.
7: gotten sensitive about it all.
8: It's like, come on, man.
7: Dude, it's, yeah, it's so ridiculous and so silly. But,
8: so your foam tomahawk that would offended this St. Louis Cardinals pitcher.
7: Yeah, we,
8: right, enough.
7: We want it back.
8: Yeah.
7: We're ready.
8: It's fine. We're working towards it.
7: And let me tell you, we, in our basement, I bet we've got 50 or 100 of those things just from over the years, just waiting to, waiting to get them. Let's go.
8: You just don't want to be the person who's swinging it and they're like, sir, you can't swing that tomahawk in here. Right. It's like, it's foam.
7: Yeah, I know, right? It's not any. Did you see the dugout tomahawks?
8: Yes.
7: First time I'd only seen that last night. That's the first time I'd seen it.
8: Oh, you hadn't seen it this year?
7: No.
8: So,
7: how did I miss them?
8: Reportedly, because they haven't really said it, you know, directly. The pitching staff are the ones who put together the home run tomahawks for this year. And they're basically a pair of baseball bats that are made to look like tomahawks. And when you hit the homer, you run down into
7: both of them.
8: You grab, it was one to start.
7: And now it's
8: now
7: two.
8: It's two.
7: I saw two, two last night. It was so great. And
8: it is the most ridiculous looking thing, but it works.
7: Absurd and funny and fun. Baseball's supposed to be fun when you go and the player's supposed to have fun. That's when you usually play the best and play the loosest when you're having fun. But that's what actually prompted, Los, the conversation about the foam tomahawks. I was like, oh my gosh, that's great. Look at those guys having a dadgum ball beating one of the best teams. I mean, you've already won the series against one of the best teams in the league.
8: Cubs are really good this year.
7: So good. And you're having so much fun with your success and running through the dugout like you're seven.
8: The nice thing is that the Cubs right now are in this weird, because they've been all peaks and valleys all year long. They've had two different times where they've won 10 straight games, but they're in one of the valleys where they're not hitting the baseball.
7: Good.
8: Now you get Chris Sale.
7: Good.
8: Take advantage of it. Keep it moving.
7: Good.
8: Yes, good. They're not scoring very much right now. Good.
7: Good. I love it. It's the greatest. Oh my gosh. There's just nothing more fun. When your team's doing good, specifically when the Atlanta Braves are doing good, it is just an absolute ball. And, I hope you're enjoying it as much as me and my family are. And Los, is it okay if I credit what happened at your house, how cool it is?
8: It was a fun evening.
7: Yeah. So I get a text from Los and his oldest daughter made varsity squad. Let's go. Dude, it was so cool. I was so proud and so happy for her.
8: She was very nervous. She's been working on her game for the better part of the last year because it's different. When she plays with her club team, she is a primary scorer. With this group, because our high school is so deep, we've got scores. It looks like, hey, if you're going to help this team and be one of the younger people, you need to play some defense. And so she's been working on defense for the better part of a year. So now that she's playing defense at this level, she landed herself a spot.
7: That's
8: so we're like,
7: so
8: like okay.
7: Awesome.
8: So it's nice when we talk about, you know, work paying off and facing some adversity. And so it's been a great year, now we're looking forward to the fall and with her and her younger sister also part of the team, as far as on the middle school squad. It's going to be busy. It's going to be very busy, but it's fun. We enjoy this part of it.
7: And dude, having the adversity, I think makes this that much sweeter. That's the thing that I feel about any time you face adversity and then you still accomplish the goal. It's so much better than if you had just walked in. Both are good. Don't get me wrong. Both are good. But when you face adversity and you overcome it and you stick with it and nothing's going to keep you from your goal.
8: Yeah, she broke an ankle last year in June. And that just, I mean, it really put her back like 6 months. And I know it's a broken ankle, but she's an explosion player. And it took her a long time to build it back up and to get it where she was confident in. And so, it should be fun. Like I said, we're hoping that all the girls can stay healthy because we're getting to that point of the year where there's a few teams that are still playing. Anyone who's got a Nationals bid. And then once we get into June, they play nearly 20 matches in the span of like 8 days. So it's like girls stay healthy, take care of your bodies.
7: Absolutely. A lot of protein.
8: Yeah. A lot of sleep.
7: A lot of rest. Absolutely. You got to. Absolutely have to. So congratulations on that. Quickly too, Donald Trump, I believe he has just sat down for the state banquet dinner in Beijing. You know, obviously he's just across, and next to, from Xi Jinping, who had said that it's important that America and China have good relations, which, yes, I agree with, but I expect him to say that said, we should be partners, not rivals. And people are acting like this is, you know, crazy news. I'm like, of course he's going to say that. That's exactly what you expect him to say. For me, the fact that there is nothing behind what he has said, that's what I don't want people to fall for.
8: So when you see TDS in front of you, you have to call it out and point it out. So you'll have members of the left that'll say, well, look, Xi Jinping isn't coming to the United States. He's going to him. It's like, yes, good. Because you know what you've done? You, as we talked about it yesterday, you've isolated the Chinese into a economic conundrum where you're holding all the cards. That's when you go. That's when you go have these sit downs. That's when you have this discussion of, hey, don't we need to find a better way forward?
7: Yeah.
8: Yeah. You, it's like this. If let's say good, sweet, clean Bryce, the one who's been kissed by the sweet bird of youth, let's say that him and his girlfriend, their relationship progressed, but he had one crazy night, got a tattoo, slept with three different women.
7: Oh boy. I'm telling you, it's been a while.
8: When they sit down to talk about that, do you really think he's in a position to say, you know, we should move forward?
7: Yeah, let's not be adversaries. Let's be lovers again.
8: Doesn't work. Right. Now, if she's the one,
7: yeah,
8: who's holding all the cards, and she's the one who's saying, hey,
7: I know you just had one bad night.
8: Why don't we work on
7: let's
8: something?
7: Let's get the tattoo removed.
8: Yeah.
7: You know,
8: and get you a good flea dipping.
7: Yeah.
8: Maybe an AIDS test.
7: Right.
8: You know. All right.
7: Flea dip is great.
8: This is what is going on. We're the ones holding the cards as a country. So this is now the time when you go show up in China and say, listen, let's find a way forward here.
7: Yes.
8: Cause I'm holding all the cards.
7: That's right. But don't believe for a second that the Chinese are going to do anything that doesn't benefit the Chinese.
8: Oh, of course.
7: And it helps the United States in any way possible. They're not going to.
8: No, you have to.
7: They're communists.
8: You have to have them over a barrel.
7: That's right.
8: In order for them to work with you. So right now,
7: they're
8: over said barrel. They're talking about buying our oil.
7: Yeah. The only thing they understand is a punch in the mouth. That's it. That's the only thing they understand. You can say the same thing for the Islamists. The only thing they understand is a punch in the mouth. The terrorists, whomever, Hamas has all, the only thing they understand punch. Xi Jinping, the only thing he understands is absolute power because that's the way he rules his country.
8: And so who has rolled in there? It is Donald Trump surrounded by some of the richest and most successful business people in the world. That's the olive branch. The olive branch is, listen, you want to get some of this stuff straightened out in the Middle East? All right, we're going to need your help on that. In the meantime, we're both going to invest in each other's countries.
7: Yeah.
8: Even more so, as we said even yesterday. They're not kissing cousins, but they are holding hands.
7: Yes.
8: All right. We are linked to China and we can mess with each other at any point. They hold a crap ton of our debt.
7: I hate it.
8: But if we cut off our markets to them, they're in massive trouble too.
7: Without a doubt. The thing though that's got to get resolved is them sending, and Russia too, them sending, arms, drones, weapons to Iran. We know that's happening. We absolutely know that's happening. So that'll be a part of the discussion behind the scenes. Donald Trump's a smart guy. Any president would be a smart guy in this role. You're not going to embarrass the president of Japan by making a broad statement of you better stop this, finger wagging and that sort of thing. But it's got to happen.
8: Well, this isn't a tit for tat because we've been sending munitions and everything to Ukraine for the better part of several years in the interest of, hey, we're going to bloody up some of these Russians. Well, the Chinese are doing the same thing in their own interest into Iran.
7: That's right.
8: And so this is part of why you meet behind closed doors and have these discussions too. If we want all of this to calm down, then we both have to make some considerations for each other.
7: That's right.
8: And so we'll see what comes from all of this, but it's better than not talking at all.
7: No, it is. It's important to talk. I don't expect much to come out of it all. Some trade stuff, but I mean,
8: everything's going to be behind the scenes.
7: Everything's behind.
8: We won't find out for months.
7: Maybe even
8: what's
7: longer.
8: Going on.
7: Maybe even longer. No doubt. 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
2: Hey, listen. It's that Rick Jackson again.
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2: Dang. I know, right?
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7: The stories that matter to you. These are your Georgia headlines.
8: It's Thursday, May 14th, and here are your headlines. Chinese officials say early talks between President Xi Jinping and President Donald Trump produced, quote, balanced and positive results as both sides continue discussions on trade and global stability. China's foreign ministry says Xi warned against treating the relationship as a rivalry, saying the U.S. and China should work together instead of escalating tensions. Georgia Governor Brian Kemp has called a special legislative session beginning June 17th to address congressional redistricting and changes to the state's voting system. Lawmakers are expected to respond to a recent Supreme Court ruling impacting voting maps and address a state law banning QR codes on ballots starting July 1st. State election officials say there is no current system in place to comply with the new ballot requirements. And finally, the Morning Extra is starting to wrap up another week of candidates visiting Extra 106.3. Candidate for District 6, Kevin Martin, will join Tug and Los at 8:25 this morning, followed by Kelly Gambrill, the current Cobb County Commissioner in District 1 who is seeking re-election. She will join the show at 9:25. 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Today's weather will be full of sunshine with a high of 74 and a low of 47. 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
2: Tag and Lose until 10 on Extra 106.3. We're just going back through our favorite Revenge of the Nerds moments. And just because Booger died and it sucks. You know, that's just
9: Ogre.
2: Booger's
9: with us.
2: Booger is still with us. We're good with Booger. Ogre. Yes,
9: Donald Gibb died at 71. Ogre.
2: Yes. I got it. Just there's so many scenes and so many vivid characters for that movie, and it was surprising how many lows that we were able to pull. Like
9: we named their names.
2: Yeah, you're able to just literally. I literally fact checked one just to make sure we were right, and indeed we were. Those are movies that they just. I don't think Hollywood is capable of creating that anymore.
9: It's not a big budget comic book movie.
2: Yeah. Yeah.
9: So those sort of movies don't get made a whole lot. In fact, I was listening to a podcast, and it was I'll take it back. It was Matt Damon and Ben Affleck. And I think they were with Joe Rogan at the time, but they were talking about how hard it is to get certain movies financed nowadays, and that it's not like the Fox Searchlight days where you could get a Goodwill Hunting made. It's like now it's very difficult to get movies made like that.
2: Yeah.
9: And so they have to kind of do it on their own and figure out how to get that sort of stuff made. So yeah, unless you're talking about a movie that is part of like, here's a trilogy or here's this new classic, or cause you could remake all the Hunger Games and, you know, wizard movies you want and Marvel movies you want. But if you're like, hey, I have this idea about these nerds that go to college and they band together to fight the jocks. It's like, no.
2: Who's going
9: to
2: buy that?
9: Not happening.
2: Yeah. Who's going to be like, yeah, let's do that. But that's the thing. I think that's why.
9: Like, oh, I got another Harry Potter idea. Okay. Fundable. Let's do it.
2: Yeah. I'm so bored. That stuff's just boring to me. It just gets boring.
9: About the only thing you can get funded as we get into the political end of it. If you make a movie that's very anti-right,
10: Oh, yes.
9: Good to go.
2: Yeah, right.
9: They'll bun that one.
2: That's right. Yeah. They're like, hey, how do we get this done? Maybe we'll end

0: influence more people.
1: What you do is you create and make them look like it's like the right version of Antifa, but not Antifa, but that's basically Antifa. And then you defeat them with the left.
0: Yeah, that's right. Absolutely. So true. So absolutely true. Morning Extra and Extra 106.3. Let's run by the numbers.

0: sun.
1: That's right, Tug. No running from the sun on this.
2: No, sir. I know you wouldn't.
1: This is really good news. Because one of the discussion points we've had was that when you would have the Biden administration point to the stock market, we would consistently talk about the sugar high that was going on, that the federal spending was ridiculously out of whack. And not just from a here's the overall budget, but we were pointing out how when you had gains when it came to hiring, they were in healthcare and government almost every single month. In fact, when it was revised fully, what did we have? A million Joe Biden jobs that disappeared that never were. It was just into the ether. Poof.
2: Gone.
1: Just didn't exist.
2: Kind of like votes.
1: Poof. 9 million disappeared from one election to the next. And we talked about changing the fundamentals and that you're rebuilding an economy where it isn't going to be backed by the federal government spending and creating a bunch of workers that don't produce anything.
2: Redundant,
1: yet make quite a bit of money. And we've discussed this in the past. A lot of us grew up in a time period where if you went to go do work for the government, you had the protection of a pension. Now, you knew you weren't going to make as much money as the guy down the street. But you knew you could retire and you would have your pension, and that was the trade-off. Yeah. Well, now you have federal workers that get paid more than private workers who don't produce anything and who are then taken care of afterwards.
2: And might not show up for work. And complain about it when they do.
1: My father-in-law basically spent about 30-some years working as the logistician for the U.S. Army, getting men and material in and out of different theaters, combat as well. Like, he deployed, I think, like 7 or 8 times, and his last one was to Afghanistan. So the guy saw a whole lot of stuff during his career. I asked him one time, hey, has you ever seen anybody fired? He's like, oh, just one person.
2: How long did he work? 40 years, he say?
1: It's like 35 years as a logistician for the U.S. Army. You know why he got fired?
2: I can't. It's probably something to do with something he did outside of the office.
1: They found very large women pornography on his government laptop.
2: There you go.
1: That's the one and only.
2: That's what it takes.
1: So I give you that to tell you this. Draining the swamp update. This is from Stephen Moore. He notes that since President Trump's second term began, federal workforce is down by 345,000 employees.
2: Let's go.
1: One of the largest cuts since World War II. Meanwhile, the private sector has added 717,000 jobs. This has always been a game of tug of war. The more people you add to the government payroll, the less money the private sector has. And it goes back and forth in that way. And so whenever I would point out, look at these jobs, this is not good, the amount of people that didn't understand that from just a basic economic standpoint, let's just give it a perfect example. If I have 3 additional people that work in, let's say, the government accounting office, what they do is they score bills for the American people. Great. Let's say your air conditioning company is able to hire 3 more technicians. You know what they do? They actually go out in the field and get stuff done.
2: They work.
1: And by the way,
2: they do something.
1: They're going to then, they're generating revenue. They're also having to purchase parts.
2: Well, and providing an actual service.
1: It actually works better for the economy.
2: Of course it does.
1: And so that's very basic, but that's how it works. And so to see this by the numbers of what has gone on, it's interesting to see that every few times we do an update, we're now like, hey, we're at the smallest federal workforce since 1969. Okay, when can we get it down to like 1959?
2: Yeah.
1: Like, how far back do we have to push this thing?
2: Gosh.
1: Because every dollar that is not going to the federal government is staying in the private sector. Because where do you think they get the money from? You!
2: You.
1: The private sector!
2: The fruits of your labor.
1: Goes to them!
2: And that's why you end up with crazy amounts of tax dollars that you have to spend every year. And you're trying to figure out, how in the world am I going to pay this tax bill? And you're probably sick and tired of it, just like I'm sick and tired of it. I want to see lower taxes. I'm tired. I don't want it to work like it does in New York, where they have a incredible shortfall in the city. And then they go round up the money from the rest of the people in the state so they can continue the services. That stuff drives me up the wall. I'm sure it does you too. I'm tired of paying taxes. I'm tired of paying for other people's anything. Like, I don't mind. My family ties. We donate. Let us do it on our own. I don't need the federal government helping me help somebody else. And you can say that's callous. You can say it's ugly. I'm okay with it. I'm so tired of being ripped off as a taxpayer. Just like the example you gave earlier when we were talking about the ballroom and Congress did it, or it was the reflecting pool when they said we're going to allot $300 million, and Trump's like, I'll get it for seven.
1: Yeah.
2: That's the kind of thinking that happens with politicians, because they don't have to produce anything, Lowe's. They don't have to do anything. They just take your money.
1: Here's another number from Larry Behrens. Cause remember, it's not just that you're supporting the federal worker who doesn't show up on Fridays and then who's taken care of for the remainder of their life once they're done with their federal job. Here's the number. It takes 80 taxpayers to support a single federal employee. That's the long term of how many taxpayers 80, 80. You need in order to take care of what they're going to make plus what they will make in retirement. You need to find 80 people that are having to pay taxes.
2: As we shrink in its size as far as, you know, babies being born so and, when as you, a country.
1: So let's talk about 100,000 federal workers.
2: Or how many did they just get rid of? Like, what did that save us? That's a big number too.
1: I mean, your 10,000 federal workers requires 800,000 taxpayers by just the simple math of it.
2: You're probably sick and tired of paying taxes. You're sick and tired of hearing this. I don't know that we're ever going to solve this problem, because most politicians don't want the problem solved. It gives them the ability to do what they do, which is little to nothing. Give me a politician that's done something. I'll wait. Tim Burchett's the only guy, and like, his hands are tied, and he tells you his hands are tied, but he at least is pointing out where things need to change. I love that guy. But that's about it.
1: I just think that when you start going through how this economy is changing, this is all pluses. But also keep in mind, too, whenever we get the jobs numbers and it's like, hey, the number was 60,000, but it came in 180,000. That's 180,000 predominantly private sector jobs. Now, the other portion of that, it would even be stronger if we were spending over in the federal government. Somebody's like, oh, we had 220,000 workers. But when you see the math of what one federal employee costs you,
2: I don't
1: 80
2: want
1: taxpayers, yeah, you don't want them.
2: That's right.
1: You do not want that explosion in there.
2: I guarantee most people don't even think about it. It's never crossed their mind.
1: That's the number you got to give them.
2: Yeah.
1: 80 taxpayers are required for one federal employee.
2: Stack it up. Remember it. Tuck it away. And then when you see the difference in private sector jobs, and especially when a Democrat's in office, and it's always healthcare and public service, public, quote unquote, public service. That's when you know, man, things are not going well. I hope we stay on this track. I don't know that we will. I hope we do. That is my prayer, because I am sick and tired of it. You're sick and tired of it. We're all sick and tired of it.
1: Now do the math on the 2 million federal employees.
2: What's that number? That's the total amount?
1: That's right about a general number.
2: Mm-hmm. Oh, and you need 80 taxpayers each. Good Lord. No wonder we're in debt.
1: That's why you need 160 million taxpayers.
2: Good Lord.
1: Which coincidentally ends up being about half of your country who pays taxes and the other half that do not.
2: Take it loose until 10, an extra 106.3. When we come back, District 27 candidate for State Senate Mike Dungeon calls the Morning Extra. Can't wait to speak with him next here on Extra 106.3.
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1: Good morning. Here are your sports headlines for Thursday, May 14th. The Atlanta Braves go for the sweep tonight after a 4-1 win over the visiting Chicago Cubs, as the Braves put together a 3-run eighth inning featuring a Mauricio Dubon homer. Game 3 of the series features Chris Sale on the mound. He continues his Cy Young campaign for the Braves. He'll be opposed by Ben Brown. First pitch is set for 7:15. You can hear all of the game action on our sister station, 680 The Fan, and for free on the Fan app. On the Braves injury front, Braves starter Hurston Waldrop has begun throwing bullpen sessions. He's looking to return next month after a February elbow surgery to clean out loose debris. As for Spencer Schwellenbach, he has been cleared now to throw as well. With your sports headlines, I'm Carlos Medina. Hey, this is Lowe's with Terry from Alpharetta, who just purchased a new car with the Honest Car Guy, the new, fully transparent, honest way to buy your next vehicle. 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
2: Tug and Lowe's until 10 on Extra 106.3. A man that does not back down. His website says so, and I believe him. Big Mike Dudgeon joins us on Extra 106.3.
12: Hey, guys.
1: Hey, Mike. Hey, great to have you on the show. I wanted to start off this opportunity as you're running for state senate by just telling you this. Years ago at this radio station, we had some people in management that said, you know, maybe we should drop the conservative moniker. And we insisted, like, no, we are not going to do that. I feel like those of us who have been conservative for quite a while, including yourself, now everybody suddenly wants to say that they're conservative. You, sir, have a long history of being so.
12: Yeah, I think that's what I stand out as. You know, in a Republican primary, everyone knows what you're supposed to say, so they all say the same things, right? And I think what I bring is just a long-proven conservative track record, going back 20 years ago when I was just a parent who was mad at the school board because they were doing some pre-woke stuff of trying to get rid of grades in Forsyth County because, you know, grades might hurt somebody's feelings and make people feel bad, and ran and got elected, and then 4 years later got myself elected to the Georgia legislature in 2010 in the House, where I showed up with a bunch of other Tea Party-type people in 2010, and we were ready to do a bunch of conservative things, and as we found out there that a lot of the people down in the legislature, even who were Republicans, weren't particularly conservative. So, but in my political career, I did 6 years in the House because I believe in term limits. And during that time, I voted against tax increases. I voted against these tax credits, and everybody thinks they're a bad idea, but I was voting against them back in the day. Helped get a bill passed to give terminally ill patients the right to choose their own treatment, and basically just tried to follow the conservative path. And then 2016, I walked away from a safe seat after 6 years to go back to my family and business, but I have felt called in this critical time to get back in the game. Senator Dolezal is our current senator, is running for lieutenant governor, has done a fantastic job, and he's got big shoes to fill, and I'm ready to fill them.
2: What, Mike, is the most, or at least in your view, is the most important issue facing the people that you'll represent there in Forsyth and across the state of Georgia? Because there's a bunch out there. I mean, data centers is obviously a big, big thing happening right now, but in your opinion?
12: Yeah, and it also matches what I hear from people at knocking on doors, and that essentially boils down to people feeling that their tax burden is too high, especially their property tax burden. You know, you may buy a house for $250,000, and now it's worth $500,000, and your tax is doubled. But guess what? Nobody had to take a vote, and so you kind of get these free tax increases that kind of show up to these people without a lot of political pressure. So I believe that we should be freezing your valuation when you buy a house, and it shouldn't go up any further. And if people need to raise your taxes, then they need to take a vote on that. And you mentioned the data centers, you know, and tax burden being my number one issue on the income tax side and just the general taxing side. I mean, we built up a $14 billion surplus. We've been fiscally conservative, which is great, but also we're probably taxing too much. And the way we can continue to lower the income tax rate and get it closer to zero like our competitive states, one big thing is to get rid of the tax credits, like $1 billion to Hollywood to film movies here. And it depends on how you do the math, but somewhere around a couple billion for data centers. Hey, data centers are needed because people want their stuff, but they are basically run by the richest corporations on the planet, so why would they need a tax break? So I would want to be fair. I'm a big fairness guy. I mean, listen, you get a sports radio talk background, too. I'm a high school football referee. It was basketball before that. I've refereed high school sports for 35 years. So fairness is a big deal to me. So why should your industry get a break because you have lobbyists and I don't, and therefore you as a regular homeowner are paying more tax? So I want to take that surplus that's out there and direct a lot of it back to property tax owners and freeze that valuation and make sure we're fair moving forward.
1: Well, as a Forsyth County resident, I can tell you that I've talked to a number of the football coaches in the area, and they all say, don't mess with Big Mike, okay? Like, that's just understood.
2: He will give you a technical foul.
1: Do not mess with Big Mike when it comes to this stuff. Full disclosure, so Greg Dolezal was in and did an hour with us last week, and so we were looking forward to getting you in as well. And one of the challenges that's going on is obviously the governorship is up as well, and we're trying to figure out, you know, marrying the, you know, obviously the Golden Dome with the governor and trying to figure out what we're going to do moving forward. How much of that is also, you know, part of your platform of saying, hey, let's get, because a lot of things are working in Forsyth County, let's take some of that magic and have it across the entirety of the state.
12: Yeah, Greg is great. He goes, and you know, I go way back. I was his honorary campaign chairman in 2019. Actually was my annoying constituent when I was in the House the first time before he got into politics. He was calling with a lot of really good conservative ideas and kind of busting my butt for some dumb things the government was doing. But yeah, Forsyth County is really, you know, does great. And in fact, a lot of times when you're at the Gold Dome talking about Forsyth County issues need addressed, they look at you and like, I would love to have the problems of Forsyth County have, like too much growth and things like that. But yeah, I mean, we're doing it right here. I mean, I think one example of that is our school system, with some new people on the school board, has kind of reversed the tide on the critical race theory and the DEI stuff that it was creeping into the curriculum. We've reversed that, and, you know, we're doing better than that at the higher ed level in Georgia, but I think we can continue to improve that and take that model in out of Forsyth County and change it. You know, we've got, like I said, great schools, and I have a deep background in education from both my school board race and being vice chair of education in the past and also on the state charter school commission. So, you know, continue. If we don't have excellent education, which is going to be a challenge in the days of AI, both to how to use it and how it doesn't just suck everyone's brains out because that's all they use, that's a big challenge that I hope to be able to help address and take our excellent schools and help replicate that. And a big part of that, guys, is school choice. 2015, Mark Hamill and I introduced the very first universal school choice bill ever done in Georgia. And like many things of the Gold Dome, it took 10 years to get passed, and Greg got it passed last year, even though it still has lots of restrictions that need to be improved. But school choice is just a big deal to me that I think, again, why am I doing school choice? Because I think it improves education overall, and education's a big deal and also an example of something that Forsyth County is getting much more right than a lot of the state.
2: Mike Dungeon is our guest on the Morning Extra, running for District 27 in the Georgia State Senate. You said something that I've not heard one single politician, one single candidate.
12: Oh, that's terrifying.
2: Yeah, just to say, no, but it's actually good because you talked about the $14 billion of surplus. I've not heard anybody saying, hey, why do we have all that surplus? That means we're overcharging people. How do you expect that's going to go over when you say, hey, let's not charge people that?
12: Well, it's funny because back when, again, I was elected in the Tea Party wave in 2010. It was very much about taxes, and we had a bill, us young freshmen who didn't have any power, we wanted to automatically give surpluses back at least 50%. So it wasn't like now what happens is every year the legislature passes a special bill to give a little bit back, like there's going to be some income tax refunds coming this cycle, and we've had it a couple times, and I give Governor Kemp and the legislature credit for doing that, but it becomes almost like a gift. But my thought was like, look, we had an idea we were going to limit the growth of government to inflation plus population, and any surpluses that came back the next year would at least half would automatically go back to the taxpayer. And that's kind of my argument. Like, you know, the economy's doing well. We're building up the surplus, which, is, again, you need some for the rainy day fund, but I would like to make it more of an automatic return to the people. And like I said, because I think property tax in particular has really hurt a lot of people and is the biggest issue that I hear, I think that I would want to prefer returning some of that surplus at a majority level to people been impacted by property tax.
1: Conservatism to me is also, it's maturity, it's responsibility.
12: Yes.
1: And so I asked about that because, you know, property taxes, we've heard a lot of different people talking about freezing property taxes or trying to roll them back and some of the changes to income taxes. How are you looking at that from a state level on the income tax and property tax, especially when it comes to income tax, considering that the state of Tennessee doesn't have one, Florida doesn't have one, but obviously their property taxes are significantly higher.
12: Yeah, I'm a business guy, and, you know, business guys, you set goals, right? And sometimes you set goals that are aspirational. I mean, 0% is a great goal, but it's incredibly structurally difficult. But if you set that goal and every year you look at what can I do to make a difference? Economic growth is going to help as long as we limit the size of the growth of government. Like I said, you know, there are billions of dollars that we're letting special interests take that, again, that could be used to spread across and cut that rate as well. And, you know, it's all about the details. In other words, you can have a slogan, but, you know, I'm a policy guy and I have experience down at the Gold Dome and also pretty into the budget. And you just have to be diligent about keeping the spending under control and keeping the special interest tax breaks done and let economic growth go. You know, it's not. The recipe is not that hard. It's just politically difficult. It's much easier to add stuff to the budget to get, you know, pork barrel things for your hometown or do stuff that sounds like a great program. It's also easier to say yes to the lobbyists to give them a special interest tax breaks to make them happy. Those are all easier things to do in the short term, and then you campaign on the slogan. So I'm willing to go do the hard work of actually digging in and trying to push that needle back down.
2: Mike, we appreciate you being on, and we hope folks will get out early voting through Friday and, of course, Election Day primary on Tuesday.
12: Absolutely. Everybody needs to vote for the judges, those conservative judges, that we don't need to get bushwhacked on that.
2: That's exactly right. Mike, make it a great day. Yeah. We appreciate you.
12: Have a great day. Take care.
2: He is not wrong about the judges. And we learned that with Sarah Warren, who was in with us. And talked about the fact that you can only vote for the Supreme Court justices, like Sarah Warren, who we encourage you to vote for, from now through Tuesday. That will not be on the general election ballot. It has to be done in early voting or primary voting. You cannot, this is just another reason you have to stress getting out to vote, even during the primary. I know it seems like, well, I'll just do it in the general. No, you can't. You're missing an election that is important to you and your family in the state of Georgia.
1: And credit to our audience, they were right. One of the first people that were sounding the alarm. And then when we started seeing the data on all of this, we're like, oh, we have a problem. And so it's been interesting to see the amount of people that are interested in this election, clearly, sounding the alarm and saying, hey, you've got to go get this taken care of by Tuesday. It's like, you got until tomorrow for early, then it's down to Tuesday.
2: That's right.
1: And you do not want to leave. This is the Trojan horse.
2: It is, totally, dude.
1: That's right. If you let them in the back door, they're going to burn down your house.
2: That's right. You're exactly right. And it is so very important, so very valuable. I physically told my son, who's home from school, home from college, make sure you go vote. This is so important. He went yesterday, so proud of him for getting out and doing it. He took the time because it's easy for a kid, you know, 20 at 21, it's easy to go, what's the big deal?
1: Quite honestly, we are going to be looking at runoff elections for the most important positions that we've been discussing. That's how that's going to play out. So we will have another round of voting in June, but none of that applies to the Georgia Supreme Court. And so even if you just go to vote for your incumbents on the Supreme Court, I don't care if you leave the rest of the thing blank. If you still feel like I need more time to make a decision on who I think my senator who should represent me, my governor, fine. Go get the judges taken care of.
2: That's right. Imperative that you do so. We are sounding the alarm. We need a bell in here.
1: A bell?
2: I mean, like a real bell. Not like that little corny one over there. There is. Like
1: the little one that he's got over here.
2: We need like a something they play at State Farm.
1: Like Trevor Hoffman is coming in. It's the 90s and he's coming to close the game.
2: That's right. We need something like that. Sound the alarm. We laugh and we cut up, but it's serious. And I know... You know how important it is, so get out and vote before Tuesday. When we come back, CIA whistleblower confirms everybody knew COVID didn't come from where Dr. Fauci said it came from. Call next on Extra.

0: 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President Trump has endorsed Burt Jones for governor.
1: Burt Jones has been an incredible leader. This man has my complete and total endorsement, and I really want to see him win.
0: Burt Jones is a trusted Trump conservative who's leading the fight to end Georgia state income tax.
2: He's going to make a great, great governor. You will be very happy, Georgia. Burt Jones has my complete and total endorsement.
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6: Talking to Greg Dozal here on the Morning Extra. I would put everything that we talked about under the umbrella of the moment in history that we are in, which I think is that we are in a fight to save Western civilization. And there are people that want to overthrow the West. There are countries that want to overthrow the West. It's not just China. There are a number of other countries. I believe that we save the West by saving America. But if you think about it, we save America by saving Georgia, because Georgia has become ground zero for the fight for the White House, the fight for the United States Senate. I think that we saved Georgia by saving the American dream right here.
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7: President Trump honored at a Chinese state banquet. I'm Dave Anthony, Fox News.
2: I'd now like to raise a glass and propose a toast to the rich and enduring ties between the American and Chinese people.
7: The president also invited China's leader to the White House in September after Xi Jinping offered a toast of prosperity.
8: That the China-U.S. relationship is the most important bilateral relationship in the world. We must make it work and never mess it up.
7: Now they're having dinner 12 hours ahead of us following talks between the two leaders. Fox's Aisha Hosni reports from Beijing. Trade was a big topic of discussion, and
9: both countries agree that Iran can never have a nuclear weapon. And after reading through this readout, there was really nothing in there that said that China was going to help pressure Iran in any way to ending the conflict.
7: And she also got a statement from China after the talks ended.
9: This is a not so thinly veiled warning from the Chinese Ministry a foreign affairs spokeswoman on Taiwan, the issue of Taiwan, which, by the way, gets a ton of its defense weapons from the U.S. This is what she wrote. President Xi stressed to President Trump that the Taiwan question is the most important issue in China-U.S. relations.
7: There's another meeting of leaders that may or may not have happened.
10: The office of Israeli Prime Minister Benjamin Netanyahu announced he met with the president of the UAE, resulting in a historic breakthrough in relations. But the United Arab Emirates insists no such meeting occurred. The visit said to have happened in secret during the Iran war. The announcement came a day after the U.S. ambassador to Israel revealed the Israelis had sent the UAE Iron Dome air defense weapons and personnel. The Arab state has faced Iranian missile and drone fire in recent months.
7: That's Fox's Jonathan Savage, and Iran has seized another ship in the Strait of Hormuz. America's listening to Fox News.
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14: And we have a couple more candidates coming up on the show today.
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13: Yep. Kevin Martin, who's running for Georgia 6. And then in the 9, we've got Kelly Gambrell. She is the current Cobb County Commissioner for District 1, West Cobb, running for re-election. She will be calling into the Morning Extra. So, yeah, folks just want to talk to you. They want to access your listening ears because you are the ones that are going to go and flip the switch. You're the ones that are going to go pull the lever for some of these candidates, and they want you to know how much they want you to vote for them.
14: And if you decide you don't want to vote for them, well, then that's on them.
13: That's right.
14: Maybe you might hear their interview and say, I don't like them, but most of the time we've had, I would say 90-95% of the feedback was, I'm glad they answered a bunch of the questions because that helps you make a decision.
13: And then secondly, every one of them that have come in and said, it's crazy that y'all allow us to do this. It's nuts that y'all allow us to sit here for 15 minutes and talk about the candidacy, talk about the things that I think are important. Nowhere else in Atlanta, Georgia can we do this. And we're appreciative of it. And we wear that like a badge of honor.
14: Yeah. To think that even somebody, and we're going to take credit for all of them. If you're having a bump, yes, it might be because you've been all over Georgia.
13: Derek Dooley,
14: but we're taking credit for it.
13: That's right.
14: Even a guy like Brad Raffensperger, who Brad came in here and flat out, first like 30 seconds as we're talking to him, should Trump have been arrested? He's like, no.
13: Yeah.
14: Should he have been prosecuted? He's like, no.
13: That's right.
14: And we are like, never heard you say this before.
13: It's good.
14: But I think that that's part of people going, okay, now that we've gotten through this, let's listen to what your ideas are.
13: No, that's right. And I'll tell you, Los, in a few of these races, I thought I had my mind made up. I thought I was done deal. I could just go and vote anytime. I don't feel that way anymore. There's probably two races that I'm locked solid on. But there's a couple that I'm just, because of who's come in, because of the things that they've said, I don't know. My son, I asked him last night, what'd you do? He told me. I was like, okay. I asked my wife, what are you going to do? Cause she's going to go vote today, as am I. She said, I don't know. I still don't know. And I'm in that position too.
14: Mine are more local. Locally, I know what I'm interested in. When it comes to what is going on with the rest of the state and for the amount of people that have asked me, here's been the primary question. No one has said, hey, who are you voting for in the primary for governor? What they've asked me is, tell me what you think about these people.
13: Mm-hmm.
14: And even then, I've been sending them links to our interviews. I'm not saying what I think about anyone at all.
13: Right.
14: I've made my decision up for my community, for those that are going to represent me over in the state Senate.
13: Mm-hmm.
14: That's where my decision making has been. I'm letting this play out because I believe more information is going to give us a better outcome. We're going to know more about these people as we get into this runoff process.
13: One of our sales guys came up to me and asked me that same question. Who are you going with? And it was in the governor's race specifically. I said, I don't know. I thought I had it figured out. I don't know. I feel like I'm leaning one way by a whisker, and I'm not saying it couldn't change by the time I get to the booth to vote today. I don't know that it will, but it might. But I keep going back to just like you're saying, dude, I keep going back to things that I heard in the discussions that we had on the show. And I go back and forth because there's some that I heard and I was like, yeah, that's exactly right. But then the other person would be, you know, have a different, and I'm like, gosh, that's really good too.
14: I will tell you that I've heard from the employees of candidates and I have weighed that as well. I went, huh, okay, that's a different angle. Because that's not something that we can bring into this discussion where, all right, listen, I know you're running for office X, but I want to hear from your employees. Yes, they're coming up next. Yes, so that's
13: Q&A with your
14: that, but I think that is the idea of trying to get as much information before you're comfortable casting that vote. And so as we talked about in the last hour, and we're going to reiterate it, early voting, it's going to end on Friday. Get out and take care of it. Voting on Tuesday. And again, when it comes to Georgia's Supreme Court, this is the only opportunity you have at it.
13: Please listen to that.
14: Get on after it.
13: And vote for the incumbents. Vote for Sarah Warren. That one nailed down, I'm certain of. I have no doubts about. Having her in here was not that I expected I would go a different way anyway. But having her in here, listening to the way that she applies the law, the way that she looks at the law, and the fact that she specifically said, I am not going to. I hope you're not going to try to take me down a partisan path because I refuse to talk in partisan ways. This is a nonpartisan role, and I take that seriously.
14: It would be a hypothetical if I brought up, so what do you think about guns? I believe her response is going to be, well, what is the case? And I joke around, like, when I run for office, what's my stance going to be?
13: Yeah, guns are good.
14: I think guns are good. And everyone's going to be like, huzzah! He has our vote.
13: That's right.
14: Absolutely. All right, but she's talking about the nuance and that as a judge, every scenario, you should look at it and weigh it and be blind to it. And that is the difference in what she has in an opponent who is
13: clearly
14: devout
13: partisan. Yes, that's right.
14: And is running in that way. And so I think that's where you've got to weigh those options. And a little bit later this hour, we'll hear from Carter Hawkins, her older brother.
13: Yeah.
14: He's the general manager of the Chicago Cubs, which is pretty cool. They actually went to the game last night. And to have that family of accomplishment, as we heard from some people, they're like, listen, they are an established family in the area. And yet the family never gave them like the, as I joke around, the nepotism situation. It's like, no,
13: they didn't hand them the Amex.
14: We ain't handing it to you.
13: Yeah.
14: It's like, you got to go get it.
13: And I love that. I appreciate that.
14: If you want it, you got to work for it. And when you hear Carter Hawkins' story, that's not an overnight success. That is a long time in Major League Baseball to get where he is.
13: And I'll be the first to admit, when they had reached out about having Carter on the show, I had to go look him up. I had no idea.
14: He's one of the new breed of GMs.
13: Right. Yeah. He's not been that in the seat that long. I just, in the email, hey, he's from Atlanta guy, you know, now with the Cubs, sister's running for reelection in the Supreme Court seat in Georgia. It means a lot to him if he could come on and just speak on his sister's behalf. I'm like, absolutely right. But I had no idea who he was. And, I think you're going to be impressed with him just as I was. Let's get to the first thing to know this morning on Extra 106.3.

0: gut was right. Your eyes and ears were right. If you remember during the last administration, they asked you to excuse your eyes and ears. They ask you not to listen to your eyes and ears, which is the worst advice anybody could give you. Ever, ever, ever. Why in the world would you second guess what your instinct tells you?
1: Just trust us, and that's enough.
0: That's right.
1: Like, first off, you have a government official asking me to trust, and I'm already, I don't care if you have, like, the perfect conservative record or, you know what, they've taken care of me on a lot of issues. I'm going to be like, hold up.
0: Okay, let's make sure you're getting all of them.
1: How about you lay out the argument?
0: That's right.
1: And give me the info, and then we'll see where we go from here.
0: You're told COVID came from a wet market. You've been told so many things. You're told to stand 6 feet apart. That was made up. You're told that the shot, if you take the experimental shot, you won't get it. And then you won't pass it along. And then the message got so convoluted that I couldn't even tell you what the benefit was.
1: If I may, can I take one cheap shot?
0: Yes, please.
1: So in Pfizer's data that they tried to hide for 75 years, you know what the second biggest side effect of the COVID shot was in their testing? COVID.
0: Of course. Of course. Yes.
1: It's like, I got it. I primed the pump. Then I got it.
0: Yeah. Of course. They didn't tell you the truth. They again ask you. How many people actually ask you? And I don't think I've even thought about it until this moment. How many different people and entities ask you to not pay attention, ask you not to believe your eyes and ears and what your gut told you?
1: I'm trying to remember who the comedian was. He's got a really funny bit that he started like in 2021, 2022, and he joked around about doing your own research. He goes, translation, I'm going to read.
0: Yeah.
1: He's like, and the amount of people that were like, what are you going to read for?
0: Yeah, right.
1: He's like, how stupid did we get as a society where all you said was, hey, I just want to read into this a little bit. What are you going to do reading for? Yeah. What are you?
0: You question the science.
1: You so smart, you read.
0: That's right.
1: Only in that kind of sheepish society at that time would you take someone who says, I want to educate myself further on this topic and downplay that.
0: And they look down their nose at you and they call us the dummies. They call us the anti-science people.
1: There's a drop on our sister station. Because early on I was mocking this because I found that as I started to read up on this, we talked about the furon cleavage site, how it was different on this virus than any other coronavirus that we've seen in the history of the world. Let me say that again. The furon cleavage site, that's a little spiky thing that they show you when they were like, here's a look at what COVID looks like. It was unlike anyone that had ever appeared in the history of the world. That's why you had scientists saying, this looks engineered. Like, this isn't normal. Well, that's why I started mocking eating bat soup. So there's a drop on the radio station down the hall where you'll hear me go, oh yeah, eating bat soup.
0: Over on the fan. So now that you've said that and we talk about eating and make fun of eating bat soup, you said engineered and not normal. Enter CIA officer. Current CIA officer, James Erdman.
1: And by the way, no Democrat showed up to this testimony.
0: You should make note of that. Do not let that be lost on you. This dude held nothing back. When he said the intel community covered up the origins of COVID, he said Fauci knew. Everybody knew. This dude is brave because he's an active CIA officer. If you remember what Chuck Schumer said in 2017, the intel community has 6 ways to Sunday to get you back. That's what he told, or that's what he said in a speech when he was addressing the media, but he was directing that one to Donald Trump at the time. But I'm sure this CIA officer, this whistleblower, James Erdman, he is well aware that the IC, the intel community, has 6 ways to Sunday to get you back. I want you to hear from him now on the Morning Extra.
2: Thank you for the complimentary introduction, and I appreciate the committee's dedication to transparency and accountability. I am a career CIA operations officer, and as you mentioned, I was on joint duty assignment at the Office of Director National Intelligence, Directors Initiatives Group, or the DIG, between March 2025 and April 2026. I was responsible for leading the DIG's investigation into COVID origins, anomalous health incidents, and unidentified anomalous phenomena. I'm here today to discuss the COVID cover-up, the national security implications associated with the DIG's investigative findings, and CIA refusal to comply with lawful oversight, as well as how we remedy these problems. Intelligence community leaders and senior analysts downplayed the possibility that the COVID pandemic originated as a result of a lab incident. Motives are difficult to define given the scope of the DIG's review. Intentional or not, the IC's actions resulted in a cover-up, wasted resources, and a failure to properly inform policymakers. Public health policy would have been very different had the American public been made aware that a virus from a lab in China was going to serve as the foundation for an emergency use authorization mRNA products being mandated by the former administration. Dr. Fauci's role in the cover-up was intentional. Dr. Fauci influenced the analytical process and findings by leveraging his position to ensure the IC consulted with a conflicted list of curated subject matter experts, public health officials, and scientists. This included some of the authors of the paper, The Proximal Origin of SARS-CoV-2, and other public health experts who have been in his orbit for the last 20-plus years. Some of the scientists were part of the Biological Sciences Experts Group.
0: Dude, this guy just punched Dr. Fauci and everybody that was part of this cover-up. He actively admits that he doesn't know exactly why they did this, but I would probably let him know that it's power control. It's how do we get people ready for the way the Democrats would like to run the country.
1: So one of the discussion points that has been out there is that so much of what was going on with the NIH and EcoHealth Alliance, we can lay it at the feet of like Peter Daszak and Anthony Fauci and say, look what they were doing. But there's a bigger picture here, which is look what we were doing, that our own intelligence wants these weapons. And so how far up the food chain does it go when you are Anthony Fauci? Yes, you're a government employee and you're taking part in this cover up. Well, why are you doing it? Well, one, it's probably your butt. But more than that, I think it's also, this is what intelligence officials do when they're caught doing something. And so yeah. I think part of what yesterday was just this acknowledgement of, yeah, we knew.
0: We did it.
1: We knew we did it.
0: And we will continue to do these things. Just like, and this is completely off subject, so I don't want to derail us, but it's just like the intel community that leaked the story to the Washington Post yesterday about China dragging the United States into a bigger war and how this is actually benefiting the Chinese for the United States to be at war with Iran. We have no idea where that intel come from. You have no idea if it's been vetted at all. You have no idea if it's even real. But that's just another example of this, Los, where the intel community will drop something with intention. It is, how do we distract? How do we point people in the direction we want them in because we know better?
1: Let me just tell you this, because I hold the receipts, right? So 4 years ago, Anthony Fauci went on CNN and he said he was almost certain American taxpayers didn't fund the research that created COVID in China.
0: Talking about some wiggle room, almost certain.
1: So I end up posting this, and this is November 29th, 2022. So I'm not Johnny come lately to this. I posted, learn the term subgrant, because it's really going to piss you off in 2023. You paid for all of this.
0: That's exactly right. And now you know that it's true. Your gut did not mislead you. Your eyes and ears did not mislead you.
1: By the way, we've known this for the better part of 5 years. Then it's taken 5 years before you can actually get somebody to get up in front of Congress and give you a straight answer, because those clowns that were being asked before were not doing it.
0: The conspiracy angle of this, of course they're doing the hearing now that the statute of limitations has run out. And, you know, Fauci has a pardon anyway. But I've seen that bubble up a whole bunch, and I understand why people feel that way.
1: March of 2023, we paid for it. This was me. In part because we wanted access to what was going on there. This is not new.
0: You've known it. Now a CIA active member of the CIA has testified under oath that what you thought was exactly right.
1: September 12th, 2023, CIA tried to pay off analysts to bury findings that COVID lab leak was likely. September 12th, 2023, I wrote with that, we paid for it.
0: Right. When we continue on Extra 106.3, Carter Hawkins, Cubs GM, joins us next to talk about baseball versus the Braves and about his sister, Sarah Warren, who you should go vote for. Next on Extra.
1: Good morning, it's Lowe's. Let's talk about Howard Brothers and Skag. 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
5: It's Thursday, May 14th, and here are your headlines. Chinese officials say early talks between President Xi Jinping and President Donald Trump produced, quote, balanced and positive results as both sides continue discussions on trade and global stability. China's foreign ministry says Xi warned against treating the relationship as a rivalry, saying the U.S. and China should work together instead of escalating tensions. Georgia Governor Brian Kemp has called a special legislative session beginning June 17th to address congressional redistricting and changes to the state's voting system. Lawmakers are expected to respond to a recent Supreme Court ruling impacting voting maps and address a state law banning QR codes on ballots starting July 1st. State election officials say there is no current system in place to comply with the new ballot requirements. And finally, the Morning Extra is starting to wrap up another week of candidates visiting Extra 106.3. Candidate for District 6, Kevin Martin, will join Tuggenlos at 8:25 this morning, followed by Kelly Gambrill, the current Cobb County Commissioner in District 1 who is seeking re-election. She will join the show at 9:25. 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Today's weather will be full of sunshine with a high of 74 and a low of 47. 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
6: 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We are joined by Chicago Cubs GM Carter Hawkins on the morning show. How are you, Carter?
7: Doing great, guys. Appreciate you having me on.
6: Yeah, man. It was such an honor, and it was so cool to have your sister on yesterday. She came in studio with us for a little while. I don't know what you want to say about her, but I have a pretty good idea that you're pretty impressed by the things that she's accomplished.
7: Yeah, for sure. I mean, it is easy to be impressed by her. You know, not just the resume, but, you know, how she's gone about it and how she's going about this race too. You know, I know our family and I think the state of Georgia is really proud of her and kind of looking forward to her coming out on top, next Tuesday.
8: She did talk about the sports background that y'all share. Obviously, you being a baseball player, she talked about, growing up playing softball and how that is both made y'all very competitive at every one of your endeavors. How big was that when y'all were growing up?
7: Yeah, I mean, so it was, you know, 1991. I was six and she was, you know, she was nine. So that was the, you know, when the Braves, you know, everything hit and we had the Olympics coming in 1996. You know, I mean, we were diehard, you know, in terms of just, you know, following the Braves. And I was diehard in terms of the baseball that I was playing. And, you know, I think sports was definitely infused in our house. You know, we had to do our homework, unfortunately, but, we were all about that and, you know, the lessons that it taught. And, yeah, it was a awesome childhood. Our parents are awesome. And there's still in Atlanta. They live on the same street as Sarah, and I'm blessed to be able to come down here every once in a while, especially when we're playing the

0: praise and have an opportunity to see everybody.
1: 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Talk about your sister, Justice Sarah Warren, Supreme Court Justice, who I want to point out needs, if you want to vote for her, and I encourage you to, make sure you get it done in early voting, which ends on Friday, or if you're going day of, which is next Tuesday, that is the only times that you'll have to vote for her, because it is not part of the general election. It will be decided on May 19th, so you must get out and vote. Talk about why you think people should vote for her. What is it about her that sets her apart? What is it that makes her the right person for the job?
0: Yeah, I mean, she cares about the role. She cares about, you know, being a justice and then what comes with that. You know, she's, you know, not in it for her own agenda. She's in it for the people of Georgia. She's in it for, you know, making sure that she does the job as she swore an oath to do. And it's interesting, you know, I'm the little brother, and so I get to poke fun at her and then try to annoy her and try to, you know, kind of, you know, figure out where the cracks are. And, you know, heck, even at the Thanksgiving table, if I try to get an opinion on, you know, what she's thinking about from a political standpoint, I can't get it. That's how much she cares about it. And, you know, I think that's the type of person that, you know, the state wants in a role that is supposed to do exactly that thing. And so, you know, that plus the fact that, you know, there's really no harder worker out there, nobody that cares more about doing the right thing. It's a no-brainer on my end. Obviously, I'm biased, but it's a no-brainer.
2: Chicago Cubs general manager Carter Hawkins is our guest. Let me move over to baseball, because we were talking about origin stories, and I love your sister talked about yours. I love the story of guy who goes to Vanderbilt, plays as a catcher, and then decides, I'm going to be a scout. And that's a hard life in baseball to continue to move up in an organization. As we were even joking around with your sister, she's like, yeah, it's a 14-year overnight success. That's how long it took to really rise up. Talk about that role from starting right out of college, starting at the lower end of an organization, and then eventually getting yourself to obviously being a general manager in Major League Baseball.
0: Yeah, so as you mentioned, I played at Vanderbilt. Tim Corbin, who's, you know, kind of the, you know, this is probably sacrilege, but kind of the Nick Saban of college baseball coaches, had just gotten there, and for some reason he gave me a $1,000 scholarship to go to Vanderbilt, which is actually illegal to give a scholarship that low now. but I snuck in the door, and you know, the year, 2 years after I got there, a bunch of first rounders, guys like David Price, Pedro Alvarez started coming in, and the program really blossomed into, you know, what it is today, which is arguably, you know, the preeminent, you know, baseball program. And, you know, we're scattered throughout Major League Baseball, both as players and as coaches. Actually, for the Braves, the bench coach, Tony Mantolino, was on my team. The first base coach, Antoine Richardson, was on my team, you know, over at Vanderbilt. And so, we're kind of spread throughout, but was lucky enough to, you know, after my 4 years were over, to get an internship with the Indians, now Guardians, up in Cleveland, and just some unbelievable people there, in terms of just developmental opportunities and investing in me. And so I did two internships, there in 2008 and 2009, and then stuck my way into the pro scouting department, and then, you know, was able to get into some player development, which is ostensibly, you know, just a big baseball school. And I found that I really loved that, and I think that kind of clicked in terms of my skill set. And lucky enough to move into the farm director role, which is like the principal of that school, and then the assistant GM role, which oversaw more of just kind of the broad baseball operations. And then in 2022, slipped into the Cubs GM role. And I love living in Chicago, miss Atlanta, but it's been a really fun opportunity.
1: Carter Hawkins, our guest on the Morning Extra, Cubs GM, as the Cubs are in town for a three-game series, two of the best teams in baseball. I know your everyday focus is the Cubs, and I know, you know, how hard your sister Sarah told us the focus that you have and the things that you do to make sure that your team is prepared to play and your roster is right and all the hard work you put in.
2: Throughout all levels of the organization.
1: Yeah, no doubt. And she brought all that up. But can we reflect back to growing up in Atlanta, because we lost Bobby Cox. And it's my understanding you got to see some of the things that the Braves did for Bobby Cox in memory of him. Do you have any personal interaction memories with Coach Bobby Cox?
0: I knew him a little bit just from in passing, but not close. So I don't have any anecdotes from there outside of, you know, watching him close as a child. I remember Sarah and I were at the Braves Astros game where we clinched the they clinched the NL West in 1991 was Greg Olson jumping into John Smoltz's arms, just watching those teams and how much they cared about each other, and then it was 14 straight years was just, you know, it's now being in it, knowing how special that is and the consistency and the care that you have to be a part of success like that. Unbelievable. Anything that they're saying about that man has to be true, given the success that they had as an organization.
2: Carter Hawkins is our guest, Chicago Cubs general manager. I want to ask you about culture, because your sister talked about the culture that is in the Georgia Supreme Court. Obviously, you spending time at Vanderbilt, and then, and obviously before, as watching the Atlanta Braves and what they accomplished during the 90s, how big has culture been in your organization now as a general manager, top to bottom, to make sure you've got the right room, the right guys?
0: Yeah, it's extremely important. You know, the first principles of what we do is no different than, you know, when Branch Rickey was doing it, almost a century ago, you know, in terms of when we're acquiring players and we're developing players. We're forecasting how good they're going to be. You know, Branch Rickey was saying, hey, like, this guy's going to be a good player, and we're saying, you know, basically the same thing. Now, though, we just have so much more information, and we have so many more tools at hand to put that information together. You get some really, really improved decision-making through that. But at the end of the day, like, even with that good information, you have to implement it on the ground. You know, so if we have an awesome idea about how to help a player, or we have an awesome idea about how to improve our scouting operation, somebody has to actually implement that change. And if your organization doesn't have the values, the beliefs, the culture that allows for that change and that influence to happen, you fall apart, even if you have, you know, the best AI systems in the entire universe. So, you know, I think interestingly, in this age of technology, in this age of, you know, just crazy advancement in information and tools, you know, culture actually is as important as it ever has been. It's not even more. So I'm betting long on people that have the ability to have the EQ to influence others, and it's huge, and it certainly plays into baseball, certainly plays into, you know, into the judicial system, and certainly I was lucky enough to be a part of a great culture with my family.
1: Carter Hawkins, our guest on the Morning Extra and Extra 106.3. He is the Cubs general manager. How do you balance that, though, being a baseball guy, a guy that actually got on the field and played? How do you balance the knowledge of baseball with the analytics part of it? Because the analytics might say, go do something. You know, it helps you make a decision. But when do you step back and go, I know what the analytics say, but my gut tells me, as a former player and as a GM, I got to go a different way?
0: Yeah, I mean, and that happens a lot, right? And for me, my personal philosophy is I try to systematize that. And I try to say, okay, now, like, write down what your gut is thinking right now, and then factor that into your decision making and see how you did on that. See if that's something, you know, 3 years from now, 4 years from now, I can look back and say, I had a gut feel on this particular draft pick. Like, do I like him? Like, did it work? Or should I start to not actually take that into account? And so the more that you can systematize it, the more you can learn about it. It takes some discipline. It's really hard to write down all of your decisions. It's a lot easier just to kind of scoot from the hip. That's typically what we try to do. And if you have an organization that kind of is reinforcing that discipline throughout, that decision discipline, if you will, it can be really, really interesting down the line. I have found often that my gut is wrong, and other people's guts are wrong. We have a lot of, you know, hindsight bias, where we remember the things that we got right and don't remember the things that we got wrong. It could be pretty dangerous. But at the same time, whenever experts in the field have some gut decision, there's usually something really interesting that, you know, they're thinking about that's not factored into our decision process. And so getting that gut opinion is really important towards just making our process better overall.
2: Chicago Cubs general manager Carter Hawkins joins us right here on the Morning Extra. So when your sister was wrapping up yesterday, and again, get out, vote for Sarah Warren, very impressive Georgia Supreme Court justice. We were telling her about how my partner here, Tug Cowart, he's kind of the mayor of the Battery. Like mayor of Wrigleyville is basically how he kind of operates here in the Battery. Every time he's in the stadium, he finds himself into a suite. He gets all the best food. And so I was just suggesting to your sister, obviously with you being in town and the Cubs being in town, now would be the time to really kind of, you know, take her mind off of things for about, you know, a few hours, get her like the best possible setup there in the battery. Is that part of the plans for y'all to get together at some point during the series?
0: So she's coming to the game tonight.
1: Nice.
0: If you see a redhead walking around Truist Park, that's her. I'm gonna grab breakfast with her and my family. It's my dad's birthday today, so it's in the Hawkins Warren household. So we're gonna grab breakfast. She's doing her radiation this morning. I think she talked a little bit about what she's going through on that end. And then she'll grab breakfast with us and then come to the game with her family. So. Yeah, it's definitely a blessing to be able to come down here for the Braves Cubs series. And I mean, obviously unbelievable team on the Braves side. And, you know, we're hopeful that we're competing neck and neck with them throughout the year.
1: Well, I think you will be. I mean, there's no doubt the Cubs, y'all
2: fun
1: together.
2: Series.
1: Yeah, such a fun series. It's fun when the Braves and the Cubs are very good because I grew up, I'm a tick older than you, Carter. I grew up watching the Braves on TBS, like my whole childhood. And then, you know, during the day, I would watch the Cubs on WGN. So GN, TBS. Those were the two teams that I watched more than any other. Braves fan, much like you were, you know, and probably still are, have an affinity for the Braves, but your focus is the Cubs nowadays. But that's the thing, you know, you watch those teams and it's so good when those two really important brands are really good in baseball. So it is, like Lo said, it's a really fun series. Where do y'all do, like, what's an Atlanta staple? When you're in town, you get to come to Atlanta. I mean, you hit the Waffle House.
2: What do you make time for?
1: Yeah, what do you like to do when you're home?
0: Yeah, I mean, just see my friends and family, number one. Don't really care where, but, you know, we went to Westminster, so we're living in that area, you know, over kind of West Paces, and so OK Cafe was definitely a go-to. Yeah. Houston's was definitely a go-to. Those were kind of the main drags. Jalisco's over on Peachtree Battle, that Mexican restaurant was definitely a go-to. So, yeah, we hit them all. I mean, Waffle House, obviously.
1: Yes, sir.
0: We got a little argument last night. I walked in the clubhouse and one of our coaches was like, hey, Carter doesn't know anything about the Waffle House life. And I was like, oh, come on, buddy. Like, how many ways can you do a hash brown?
1: That's insulting, sir.
0: And he froze. And I just walked out.
2: Quite honestly, if I run into somebody who doesn't know what's on an All-Star special, I think there's something wrong with them.
0: That's right. Yeah, I told him to put an All-Star special in a certain place. You know,
1: kind of bring that, so. I love it. Dude, that's so awesome. I know for me, Carter, when it's birthday time, the Waffle House is where I go for my birthday.
2: Every year.
1: That's where I go, man. It's just,
0: I believe it.
1: Dude, it's just part of being raised up around here. And man, I tell you. Your sister is so impressive and obviously, you've done an impressive job, with your own career. I know your parents are really, really proud, but I want to encourage people to get out, either today, tomorrow, Friday in early voting or, next Tuesday and vote for Sarah Warren for Georgia's Supreme Court Justice. Make sure that she is reelected because, There's I won't drag you into the politics of it, but games are being played. I'm sure that you're aware of, and I'm sure that, you know, we talked to Sarah about and we know. So I want to encourage people to go out and vote for your sister, and get that done. I know you're proud of her as you should be, Carter.
0: Well, I appreciate it, guys. I appreciate you having me on and then the support for Sarah. And like you said, please everyone go out and vote and tell your friends too, and tell your friends to tell their friends. It's an important thing for the state and, I just can't think of anybody better than my sister.
1: There you go.
2: That's awesome. Thank you so much.
1: Thank you, man. I hope it won't be the last time that you'll visit us. The next time the Cubs are in town, you got an open door invitation to the show.
0: I appreciate that, guys.
1: Thank you.
0: Be well.
1: Yes, sir. Carter Hawkins, the GM of the Chicago Cubs. On the Morning Extra on Extra 106.3, Tug and Los until 10. When we come back, I never thought I'd have to say this. Cooking meth is not a good idea, especially at church. 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
2: Good morning. Here are your sports headlines for Thursday, May 14th. The Atlanta Braves go for the sweep tonight after a 4-1 win over the visiting Chicago Cubs as the Braves put together a 3-run eighth inning featuring a Mauricio Dubon homer. Game 3 of the series features Chris Sale on the mound. He continues his Cy Young campaign for the Braves. He'll be opposed by Ben Brown. First pitch is set for 7:15. You can hear all of the game action on our sister station, 680 The Fan, and for free on the Fan app. On the Braves injury front, Braves starter Hurston Waldrop has begun throwing bullpen sessions. He's looking to return next month after a February elbow surgery to clean out loose debris. As for Spencer Schwellenbach, he has been cleared now to throw as well. With your sports headlines, I'm Carlos Medina.
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1: Tug and Los until 10 on Extra1063. A good cult story. I know Los is a guy that, you know, if there's a documentary about a cult leader or some sort of serial killer, he's going to nail it down. He's going to keep up with it. He's going to watch it and then may even do a story time on it. You can't ever tell.
2: Let me just be clear about this. What happens is that whenever somebody wants to mock us, mock those that have faith, or especially when their faith has wandered in the political realm, well, that's fertile ground. You're going to be attacked. Like, one of the jokes I make on this show lovingly to Tug is we talk about his family members that handle snakes.
1: That's right.
2: We're like, well, that's his family member. They handle snakes.
1: How much you want me to do?
2: It's like, oh, listen, I know the Tug goes to a legitimate church.
1: Yeah.
2: Some of his family go to a place that handle snakes.
1: They're up in Lafayette.
2: Right? I mean, that's how we mock it. That's how we make fun of it, correct?
1: Of course, yeah.
2: Well, in San Antonio, Texas, you have Cornerstone Church. And this church is actually probably maybe 3 or 4 miles from my house where I grew up.
1: Okay, wow, okay.
2: It's around the corner.
1: Is it mega church?
2: Yeah.
1: Okay.
2: Yeah. Now, it's not as big as what you'll find out, let's say, Woodstock. It's not as big as like Browns Bridge, but it's.
1: Yeah, which is part of the North Point.
2: It's large.
1: Yeah.
2: Group. It's a large church. And they have their John Hagee. That's their.
1: Oh, I know Pastor Hagee. Well,
2: okay. So what do you know about him?
1: Well, just that he's a pastor and that he's out there and mama watches him on YouTube about every day.
2: All right. So Pastor Hagee has been talking about the biblical end of the Iran war in that. This is the way, as we have brought it up on this show, that the Iranians want a nuclear apocalypse because they believe it brings forth the 12th Iman. And Hagee, does bring up that one of the keys, if you want to go to Ezekiel 38:39, the prophecy sees a major end times event involving Russia, Iran, Turkey. And so it's all...
1: I've heard it my whole life.
2: Right. It's like, this is going to be an attack on Israel, and this is what it's going to cause, and this will be the start of the end times. And and then at some point, when you push it further, you're like, but this will bring about Jesus. So what happens is when you bring this up, this then becomes how you get mocked. Because if you just want to point out a conflict in that area of the world that escalates to a crazy point, is supposed to be from biblical prophecy, end times. That's why we keep pushing the, hey, we can't have any nuclear weapons here.
1: That's right.
2: Like, you're not allowed, and we're not using them, and we want to keep this thing moving the right way. Well, so what does the Post have? This is a post from yesterday from Halfway Post. It says, the Texas evangelist who claimed God is using the Iran war to begin the biblical apocalypse and rapture up all the Christians to heaven on Trump's birthday this June 14th because Trump is, quote, the second Messiah, just got arrested for cooking meth in his church basement. All right, none of that happened. But you see how the mocking starts.
1: Yep, absolutely.
2: When you start bringing about this discussion point and why this war doesn't need to escalate in this way, but that if you believe in biblical prophecy and you've had this in your life, the whole, you know, end times begin here.
1: That's right.
2: So that is where you then get mocked for it, in the same way that I joke around about your family handling snakes.
1: Yeah, of course. It, but we do it in a fun way. That's doing it in a I really despise Christianity way to begin with.
2: I really don't like the religious followers of Donald Trump.
1: That's right. And or probably Christianity altogether.
2: Sure.
1: Because, you know, the leftists, most of them, at least the devout, the tried and true, the ones that are buying into socialism and communism, they despise religion because that takes the focus off of the help of the government being the savior, and puts it on who I believe is the savior, Jesus.
2: When you put this into AI, that post from yesterday, here's what you get. It says, these are pure fiction designed to mock the archetype and end of times focused pro-Trump prophecy preaching pastors. Similar hoax versions have appeared with MAGA televangelist in Mississippi. This is the joke. This is the mocking point. And so just know the other side is, if you have any biblical based view, it's going to be perceived. First off, they're going to attach MAGA to it no matter what. And then they'll mock you off of it.
1: Well, and it's funny because we brought that up with Sarah Warren. If you remember the picture that Fulton Democrats, I think, put out, it was MAGA justices, right? So whatever you need it to be,
2: whatever
1: you
2: need
1: MAGA over top of it, and then automatically it can be ridiculed and mocked.
2: MAGA athletes.
1: That's right. Yep.
2: MAGA justices. Mm-hmm. Whatever you need, that is, it might as well just say in their lexicon, Nazi.
1: Yeah. That's right.
2: That allows them, it gives them carte blanche to do whatever they want to you, say whatever they want to you, and eventually what they'd love to do is lock you up.
1: It is, as soon as possible.
2: Bit of proof of that, too.
1: That's right. Absolutely. And we learned more about it yesterday with the CIA whistleblower.
2: Yes.
1: Right? It was all part of the op. It was all part of it, man.
2: So it's a fun post. It's because, again, I love cult stories. I'm like, oh, cult story.
1: Yeah.
2: And then you get into it, and you go, like, oh, I've well, seen what they do here. Do you realize how fun, like, the mocking of regular cults are?
1: Yeah.
2: Like, you don't need to add in extra stuff.
1: Right. It's already crazy.
2: Cults are nuts.
1: They're crazy enough.
2: And they all end the same way. The leader wants to have sex with everyone. Every cult.
1: Argue it.
2: No matter what. It all starts with, we found a new way to live. Everything's more comfortable. But...
1: You gotta
2: I don't
1: give
2: know
1: up
2: if
1: your
2: you
1: wife.
2: Know this. John is actually the Messiah, and he wants to have sex with your wife and all the rest of the wives here.
1: What do you think?
2: What do you think about that?
1: Join, please.
2: I know that he was just a yoga instructor 6 years ago.
1: Yeah, that's right.
2: But he's a prophet now.
1: That's right. He has found his way.
2: They all go the same direction, except for Hale Bopp.
1: The Hale Bopp comet people, yeah.
2: Yeah, because that dude actually had... Let's put it this way. He turned himself into a eunuch.
1: Hmm.
2: I don't think he was much interested in that stuff anymore.
1: Well, look, you can't have it all. Okay, no, you can't bat a thousand.
2: But I tell you, as soon as I see a cult story, I'm like rubbing my hands together.
1: No,
2: I'm like,
1: know.
2: Ooh, cults.
1: Yeah, I know, right?
2: Oh, here we go.
1: Well, because you can't help. It's entertaining, man. It is. Like, how do you...
2: The mindset.
1: How do you convince people?
2: Yeah.
1: And unfortunately, people want to be convinced of so many things. It was just, dude.
2: We did the whole COVID, the COVID cult
1: that's
2: stuff.
1: That's right. They couldn't wait.
2: I stand for something bigger. Okay.
1: They couldn't wait to give up their freedoms.
2: If Anthony Fauci had told people at that time period, especially when they had him on pillows and t-shirts and all that sort of stuff, if he said, and the next thing I need to do is have sex with your wife, there'd have been plenty of leftists going,
1: line up.
2: Well, why not?
1: Line it up.
2: Her boyfriend already does it.
1: Yeah. So,
2: you can have her too.
1: Goodness. Morning Extra and Extra 106.3. This sounds like we're saying something in jest. It's not in jest at all. Cults are, that's the way they operate. And, I'm telling you, Front Office Lois has watched enough cult documentaries. I bet he could do a mad story.
2: Don't doubt me on this stuff.
1: Right. Definitely not.
2: Very familiar with them cults.
1: Jim Crow only exists in the hearts of the power hungry. On the left.
2: Heaven's Gate is not for you.
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1: Well, when it comes to Iran, I guess there are two schools of thought out there. You have people who earnestly believe that Iran with a nuclear weapon would be a threat. And then you have people that say, no, they've never done anything like that before. They wouldn't do it again. Iran won't hurt us with a nuclear weapon. If I dare ask for some logic, just this question, which side would you rather be proven wrong? The side that says Iran would attack us with a nuke, or the side that says they wouldn't? But find a TV network that'll have some guest on the air that would present that question. No, the question has to be, how high do gas prices have to go before you tell Trump to stop it? Rather than what will happen if Trump does stop it and Iran develops a nuclear weapon. I would also ask that you remember this. Recent surveys, I mean surveys in the last 6 months, the last year, have shown that among Democrat voters in this country, a significant number of them, and we're talking the 50% range, wish that America would fail, want America to fail and be replaced by something new. A country that stops Iran in its tracks is eventually a country that is widely admired. That's the last thing a lot of Democrats want. So the efforts in Iran have to be thwarted. You know, listen to me long enough, you get the idea that I'm not too fond of the Democrat Party. Where in the world would you get an idea like that? Neil Bortz, Extra 106.3.
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2: We must make our relationship work and not mess it up. I'm Dave Anthony, Fox News. That's what China's leader said at a state banquet with President Trump.
3: Achieving the great rejuvenation of the Chinese nation and making America great again can go hand in hand.
2: Then Xi Jinping offered a toast to prosperity. The president used the same word in his toast.
4: Together we have the chance to draw on these values to create a future of greater prosperity, cooperation, and happiness.
2: Fox's Jackie Heinrich reports from Beijing.
5: That followed a meeting between them where they discussed ways to expand market access, cooperation between the two countries. The Strait of Hormuz, the Iran war, Taiwan all came up, but they were not addressed in the remarks at the state banquet. The statement, though, from the White House on the topic of Iran gave us a little bit more background on maybe the more tense topics behind closed doors. It said the two sides agreed that the Strait of Hormuz must remain open to support the free flow of energy.
2: And as Fox as Trey Yingst reports from Tel Aviv, that's a big deal.
6: The Chinese are the largest importer of Iranian crude oil in the world. And when we look at Iranian military action in the Strait of Hormuz and the country's nuclear program, these are both directly funded by those oil exports. Reports this morning indicate Iran has seized another vessel off the coast of the UAE. Secretary of State Marco Rubio told Fox's Sean Hannity that the Chinese should play a more active role in getting Iran to change course.
7: What countries of the world economies are melting down because of this crisis in the Straits? They're going to be buying less Chinese product.
2: The day after South Carolina's Supreme Court threw out Alec Murdoch's convictions and life sentence in the killings of his wife and son in 2021 over court clerk's misconduct, State Attorney General Alan Wilson just told Fox they will retry him and...
8: Well, first off, I want people to understand that our office secured convictions on financial crimes that will keep Alex Murdoch in prison for several more decades, so he's not going anywhere.
2: America's listening to Fox News.
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12: 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One of my favorite songs. I ain't as good as I once was, but I'm as good once.
14: There was.
12: Genius writing, if you ask me. I don't think Toby Keith was appreciated as an artist as much as he should be. And he was one of the biggest stars in all of country music. But I think he was underappreciated. And it's just now that people are realizing, man, that guy's pretty impressive. And he was.
13: I ain't as good as I once was.
12: Were you a big Toby Keith fan?
13: I've got a few years on me.
15: I mean, I use him for AI music,
12: yeah, right. But I mean, just...
15: I have my own version of captured Toby Keith's soul in my computer at home.
12: I know you do. And, because all of our songs that you hear on the show are kind of based on Toby's music, right?
16: A little bit.
12: Yeah.
16: What song did you use for First Thing to Know? To base it.
15: Oh, you don't know?
16: No.
15: You don't know about having a boot in your ass?
16: Oh, yeah, I should have known that. Yeah, I should have known that.
12: Yeah, there you go. But I'll admit... Toby wasn't one of my go-tos. Like, he wasn't the guy that I was queuing up, you know, to play. I'm not saying I'd never listened to him, but he wasn't my go-to. I
15: appreciated him, but yep. I also grew up in Texas, and he's diehard Oklahoma.
12: Without a doubt.
15: It does, when you have Red River rivalry and all that sort of stuff, it makes it crazy when it's a weekend in Dallas, and here's the Toby Keith party for all the Oklahoma fans.
12: Yep.
15: And University of Texas really didn't have that outside of, like, where's McConaughey hanging out?
12: Yeah, that's right. Yeah. But I appreciate that pettiness, dude.
15: That's
12: what makes college football so great.
15: Like, I still have a story. A guy I used to work with, he knew because they would do a weekly show with Barry Switzer, and he ended up on one of those party boats when – this was an out-of-conference game at the time. Now Oklahoma obviously being in the SEC, but Oklahoma traveled to Tennessee to play them. And he ended up on a party boat with Barry Switzer and Toby Keith.
12: That's awesome, dude.
15: And he was like, they were awesome. They were like the nicest guys ever.
12: Dude, and Toby was.
15: Yeah.
12: And it's, you know, long time, 20 plus years of country music, I was fortunate enough to spend a little time with him. One time was the coolest because he loved Oklahoma football so much that he was there for a noon kick, flew all the way to Atlanta to do a show. And was there, and he was like, you know, he's coming in on two wheels, did a meet and greet with a bunch of the listeners that we had taken back. And that was his thing. He was like, God, man, this is the only place that loves college football the way I love college football. So y'all appreciate the fact that I'm literally on two wheels because I just flew in from that game. And, so I do believe, and I'm faulting myself for this, that I didn't appreciate Toby Keith near enough. I loved him, but I didn't appreciate him near enough. And, one of the most, I don't know if he's the most underrated, but he's certainly, I think people just now realize how fortunate we were to be able to see him in his prime. Tugging those on Extra 8 o'clock hours brought to you by Central Heating and Air Conditioning, your Atlanta carrier expert, 770-GET-HEAT. 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Braves are looking so dang good. It is so much fun to flip on the TV and know that the Braves are going to win. I mean, what, 20 of their last 26 games that they've won? It's a big number.
15: It's a silly number.
12: Yeah, 30, the first team to 20, and then the first team to 30 to take the Cubs to a, already taking the series from the Cubs.
15: 17 games over 500.
12: Dude, that's nuts.
15: I mean, good teams. Good team. Like, hey, you're challenging for a title are going to play 20 games over 500. I mean, you're there in May.
12: Yeah.
15: Getting there in May, and today looks really good with Chris Sale on the mound.
12: Heck yes, it does. Anytime you see Sale's name on the lineup card, you feel good about it. And this is, I can't stress enough, this is a team coming out of the gates. You're just like, I just don't know how it's going to go. You know, everybody's hurt. Everybody's banged up. I don't know how it's going to go. And it just seems like up and down the lineup, there's somebody that's stepped in to contribute, especially during the times when Austin Riley was in just this horrible slump.
15: And now his bat's going.
12: And now his bat's turned around. So, yeah, it's fun. It's fun.
15: Looks like Ronald Acuna Jr., because of his workouts on the field, I don't know if it's going to be this week, but it shouldn't be much longer, that he'll be back in the lineup as he continues to come back from the hamstring strain.
12: It was funny watching the game last night. My sweet wife goes, you know, I don't recognize about half the people on the field.
15: Oh.
12: It's because there's so many, you know, she doesn't keep up like we do. Like, she was like, who's this Skripsky guy? And she's asking about, Dubon, you know, and she's asking about pretty much everybody. Smith.
15: She'll find her way.
12: I know. Usually.
15: These are big characters this year.
12: I know. But I understand, like, because I know what, she watches.
15: I know where you're coming from. Last night, I stepped out of the room. I just went to go fill my water bottle and bring it back upstairs. And that's when Dubon hit the homer. And at the time, it's a 2-1 game.
12: Yeah.
15: They had just had the Yastrzemski double that scored a run and Ha-Seong Kim got thrown out at home.
12: Yep.
15: And so I'm like, it's 2-1 when I went to go get my big old water bottle. I come back upstairs, it's 4-1. And I know at that part of the lineup, I go, ah, I was like, what happened? She's like, oh, they had homer. And I go, was it Dubon? And she goes, no, somebody that starts with like an O. And I go, Olsen? She's like, no. It was Dubon. But all she heard was like Mauricio and didn't know.
12: Yeah, had no idea.
15: But I knew in the lineup, I'm like, he's batting leadoff.
12: Yeah, I know where he is.
15: Like, I was gone for like 90 seconds. Yeah. It had to have been Dubon.
12: Yeah.
15: So exactly. I get it.
12: Yeah. People that don't keep up, because the Braves are such a, as much as they are a great baseball team, they are cultural as well. People grew up watching the Braves with their parents, grandparents, listened to Braves on the radio with their parents and grandparents. It is a cultural thing. It's just like Coca-Cola is a cultural thing. The Braves are a cultural thing too. So people watch the Braves and they say they love the Braves and they wear all the Braves gear, which I love. I think it's fantastic, but probably couldn't tell you half the lineup. It's just they know they love the Braves because it's the culture that we've grown up in.
15: Enjoy this team.
12: Yes.
15: This is going to be a very fun team for the remainder of the summer. Get into this thing, and some of the pitching resources, they're coming back. You've got some big-time arms, and the guys that are currently, they're throwing really well, too. So, Chris Sale night. Enjoy your Chris Sale night.
12: Well, last thought, though. Lowell Richie looked good last night too.
15: Yeah. Hey, Richie's, it's coming together.
12: So dialed in. And you know, he is young. He's 22. He looks so young. And I was, you know, laughingly saying, does this kid ever crack a smile? Because he was so laser focused. There was no emotion on his face.
15: Talk about the young pitching. I mean, Didi Fuentes the night before, the 20-year-old who's throwing out of the pen, he was nails.
12: Yeah.
15: It's like, you've got. It's just fun. Enjoy it. This is going to be a really fun summer.
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3: That's true.
4: Let's talk about it this with Happy Tug. Wesley Hunt. Like, who's Wesley Hunt? Now, we played a piece of audio from Wesley Hunt.
5: Maybe, I love this guy.
4: Maybe last week. So he's a representative out of Texas. He's in the House. And Wesley Hunt, when we had the Calais versus Louisiana case come down, and that gerrymandering according to race. Now, let's make sure we draw this line here. Gerrymandering has been going on for forever. It'll continue to go on for forever. Gerrymandering was not made illegal. Gerrymandering according to race is illegal. It's unconstitutional. If you want to draw your district based on rivers or cities
6: or politics
4: or politics, hey, we think we got a whole lot of people here that lean right or left, whichever, you can do it. Totally legal. But on the basis of race, it is not. And so when these questions were launched at anyone in the House that had any melatonin to their skin, many of them on the left, well, this is a return of Jim Crow. I'm like, okay. And you realize how weird you have to make it to say we have been drawing districts based on race so that we don't have to service people that well. We keep them in the spot. But if you get rid of it, it's racist.
6: That's right. Yeah. Well,
4: if I keep you in poverty because you're Hispanic, black, Asian, whatever.
6: Everything is racist, dude. Anything that doesn't.
4: But if you get rid of that as me, as the representative who keeps you in place, that's racist to get rid of me. That sounds like what powerful people say when they're losing their power.
6: I just expect, and now I just turn off my ears. I'm sure you're the same way. As soon as you hear Stacey Abrams go, well, they're coming after me as racist. You know, and that, something completely aside, but that's the first thing she pointed to.
4: Now, she'd be more scared of Whole Foods, okay? Like, she ain't that concerned about what they're going to do. It's just all politics.
6: Of course, 100%. But what's the first excuse given?
4: Racist. It's all racist. Well, so here's Wesley Hunt, and Wesley is not interested in your talk of this stuff. And as he's pointed out now a number of times, he is a man who represents his district that's predominantly white. A white district said, that's the best dude for the job. We're going to keep sending him back to Washington. Take a listen to Wesley Hunt.
7: I'm seeing a lot of talk from my colleagues on the left, too, as we shift toward this reinvigorated talk about Jim Crow, past of this country. And as someone who is a direct descendant of a slave, as someone whose great-great-grandfather was born on a plantation, I can assure you, slavery is over. Jim Crow is dead. When I go anywhere, I don't see any white-only signs. I don't. I promise you. I am a black man that represents a white-majority district in Texas. The great-great-grandson of a man born on a plantation stands before you today as a proud conservative Republican from Texas, as a believer and follower in Christ, and as a believer in what this country can be if we allow equality for not just Muslim Americans, not just Buddhist Americans, but also Christian Americans like yourself. God bless you, young man. You give me a lot of hope for the future of this country. Thank you for having the courage to yield back the remainder of my time.
4: Let's point out that Jim Crow and that feeling does exist in this country, in the hearts of liberals that need it for power. They're the only ones who are drawing racially gerrymandered districts. There's no such thing as a gerrymandered district that represents, well, we don't have enough white people in this state, so let's make sure we draw one to do that. They don't exist. What does exist is racially gerrymandered districts. If you want to talk about Jim Crow, Jim Crow is about power. Jim Crow was about setting up two different societies, and that has always been one of the goals that you've had on the Democrat side.
6: And back when it used to work, That whole everything is racist thing, Joe Biden used it. If you remember, it took the All-Star away from Atlanta. What did they say? Jim Crow 2.0. Turned out more people voted in that election than had ever voted in the history of Georgia.
4: You know, it's Jim Crow 2.0.
6: Okay. What was it? It wasn't that at all. It wasn't that at all.
4: No, it made it more difficult to cheat in an election, which is the whole reason they were bitching.
6: That's right. They were pissed about their power being jeopardized. Same way with all the gerrymandering that's going on. And Virginia could have done it. Had they done it the right way.
4: Had they done it legally.
6: Had they done it legally. Had they gone by their own state constitution. They could have done it too. So when people are on CNN or MS Now or wherever you see it on your social media feed and they're going, everybody gets to do it. They're only limiting, you know, it's the Republicans are so bad, they're only limiting the people in Virginia. No, no, no. We're not limiting anybody. The U.S. Supreme Court said, hey, you can do this, but you have to follow your own state constitution. It's not real hard to understand, and it's always politicized.
4: May I give you a new theory?
6: Yes, please.
4: So as of yesterday afternoon, Brian Kemp called for the special session that will discuss the redistricting of Georgia's districts, which is going to add as many as 3, maybe 4 additional Republican seats in otherwise illegal gerrymandered districts based on race. Here's where I think I've got a theory. You and I have talked about how this is going to be done, and it's done for the 2028 election. It will not apply to the 2026 midterms. First off, great. It's going to get on the books. It's going to get passed. That's what's going to happen. My theory is that he's been pushed to do it immediately, as in while we're in this time leading into a 2026 vote.
6: Yep.
4: And I believe that he is looking for the federal government to basically tell Georgia, hey, those current districts you have are done. So whatever you have for 2028, you're going to it for 2026. I think that's the play here.
6: That makes the most sense. I could see that being the case because then he's like, all I'm doing is following the law.
4: The feds told me we're not compliant with federal law.
6: I expect to see something very similar in Mississippi, Louisiana, and South Carolina too, because all three of them have decided maybe we're not going to redistrict the way we were. All three of those stories I was reading about yesterday, and I think in Mississippi, same way, early voting is already there. I don't know about Louisiana.
4: Louisiana suspended their plans for a vote until this was all done.
6: So you're going to see the federal government probably give these states, and now if your theory is right, add Georgia into that list of 4 of states that don't have choice.
4: And I think that's what they're waiting for, where your hand is forced so that Brian Kemp can say, hey, we passed it for 2028. I didn't want to mess up the vote and what we have going on for early voting in 2026. The feds are making us so we're legally compliant.
6: That's right.
4: I think that's the play.
6: That absolutely makes sense. It wouldn't surprise me at all. And it's a pretty smart play, too. You can hate on Brian Kemp all you want. And there's things that I have issue with Brian Kemp. There's places and positions that he's taken that I don't agree with. Rivian, 2020 election. I mean, there's a handful of things. But then, you know, opening back up the state in 2020, genius move. The right move. So I have issue with Brian Kemp, but no one can say he is not a smart governor of the state of Georgia. Because he is.
4: It's not going to be 100% all the way around.
6: Mm-mm. It never is.
4: It never is.
6: It never is.
4: But, I mean, he's got... I've called the state of Georgia. If it's a business, it's been run well. It's just
6: very swampy.
4: It's just very swampy. It's very swampy, and you got to be in the in club.
6: Yes, exactly right.
4: And Tug and I, we are not in the in club.
6: We're not the in club. It's a big club.
4: You ain't in it.
6: You ain't in it. And I bet you listening right now probably feel the same way. You ain't in the big club.
1: I will eat anybody's biscuits.
6: I know you will.
4: Well, I know who's in the club.
6: Buddy.
4: Ben Burnett is in the club.
6: If anybody is
4: in the
6: club.
4: We are not in the club. Ben Burnett is in the club.
6: He is in the club. And good for him, man. Good for him. Morning Extra and Extra 106.
1: I can go both ways.
6: I know you can.
4: Yeah, I know.
6: I know.
4: Fairly certain.
6: Yeah. Politically, I don't know about anything else, but politically.
4: Yeah.
6: When we come back,
4: Ben goes, who's winning? All right. That's where the money's going.
6: That's where I'm heading. Candidate for Georgia 6, Kevin Martin, joins us next to ask for your vote on Extra 106.3. He'll be taking on, if he makes it to the primary, be taking on Lucy McBath, who is the current congresswoman in District 6. 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
15: It's Thursday, May 14th, and here are your headlines. Chinese officials say early talks between President Xi Jinping and President Donald Trump produced, quote, balanced and positive results as both sides continue discussions on trade and global stability. China's foreign ministry says Xi warned against treating the relationship as a rivalry, saying the U.S. and China should work together instead of escalating tensions. Georgia Governor Brian Kemp has called a special legislative session beginning June 17th to address congressional redistricting and changes to the state's voting system. Lawmakers are expected to respond to a recent Supreme Court ruling impacting voting maps and address a state law banning QR codes on ballots starting July 1st. State election officials say there is no current system in place to comply with the new ballot requirements. And finally, the Morning Extra is starting to wrap up another week of candidates visiting Extra 106.3. Candidate for District 6, Kevin Martin, will join Tug and Los next on the Morning Extra, followed by Kelly Gambrill, the current Cobb County Commissioner in District 1 who is seeking re-election. She will join the show about an hour from now. 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

0: those of us that have grown up here, our parents grew up here, know Veterans Memorial as Bankhead Highway. Well, if you take Bankhead Highway 285, there's a little cemetery right there. My great-great-grandmother is buried there. I live basically about 2.5-3 miles from that. My grandfather came to Atlanta from Bremen on the WPA back in 1913, started, you know, working, saved up money, bought land west of Atlanta, which at the time he thought was out in the country. Well, in the late 50s, the state of Georgia says, we got to build this little thing called I-285. Took half his land. Third grade educated man, he took the money, bought a flatbed 18-wheeler, a bulldozer, and a dump truck. He saw the progress of Atlanta, and I jokingly tell people, if it was not for my grandfather, the Grady Curve would not have been made, because he tore down all the old homes there. Fulton County Stadium would have never been built because he tore down all the old homes there. He was the original recycle man. And what I mean by that, door jams, windows, bathroom furniture fixtures, he recycled them, resold them. He actually hired people within the community to do work for him. And one of the main things they did was basically clean bricks so he could resell the bricks. So progress of Atlanta and my family have grown hand in hand.
1: Yeah, sounds like it.
2: So at that point, you know, with a candidacy, I always talk about origin stories especially when anyone's doing anything, you know, here in this region. What was that eureka moment for you where you said, I'm getting involved, I'm going to do it to run a campaign, and this is what I'm going to look to push here?
0: Okay. My wife and I, we built our house back in 2003 where we live now, which is basically 4 miles from the house I grew up in. And over the years, basically going for the past 30 years, I take it back, we've seen the district redrawn 3 times. We've had John Lewis, okay, good Democrat person, open views, to David Scott, and now Lucy McBeth. And I tell people, I said, we're going underwater with Lucy McBeth. I said, we got to do something. I told my wife, I said, I'm interested in doing this. She says, are you sure? It's like, yes, I just want to get your approval. This is with any man, if you want to
1: have a happy life.
0: Exactly. You got to make sure the wife is on board. And she says, well, why are you doing it? I said, well, I can give you the political answer, which is I've seen just the deterioration of the district, even through the changes, there's not been an improvement. And so I tell people, they want to know, well, what's the district? The way the district has been redrawn now, it's basically what I call the bottom quadrant of the 285, if you basically divide it up in fourths. And so for the past 35 years, there's been no growth. You've seen the tremendous growth going up 75, up 400, up 85, even out I-20 East. But you've not seen the same balanced growth going out I-20 West and south of Atlanta. Now, part of the district that was redrawn into the 6 is the northeast Cobb area going over into Sandy Springs, Brookhaven, Buckhead area that's been brought in. That was to bring about some balance. Of course, they still claim it as a strong Democrat district. I look at it with the Democrat representative we've had for the past 8 years, and I'm like, this is an opportunity for a Republican candidate to come in there with strong views and values for the people of the district that can take her out and get progress going in a district that has not seen it for the past 30 years.
2: Do you think it's just a strictly leadership issue? Is it an economic issue? Is it about attracting the right kind of companies, the right kind of businesses? What is it, a mix of everything?
0: It's a mix of everything. And when you look at the area of businesses, we know business have thrived in the Sandy Springs along 285, but when you get to I-20, it's like you're going into another world. There's only one company in this district outside that's south of I-20, and that's Chick-fil-A headquarters.
2: Yeah.
0: It's like, where's other business growth in this area? And what that happens, businesses look at, where is growth occurring? This district's not growing. Why? Well, it's poor performance in schools. Young people are not going to move where schools are not performing. The second thing

0: is you've got an older population. Well, this older population keeps telling everybody, I can't pay the property taxes. I've got to move out, you know, if they keep increasing my property. So nobody kind of works with that group as far as how do we incorporate young people to have the growth but maintain the property tax values. And then the final thing that's really concerning to me, and I've seen this in other areas, when we talk about immigration growth, we have seen Gwinnett County is the largest Hispanic population in the metro Atlanta area. Well, we're starting to see that growth out in Mableton and Austell and southward. And the thing that I tell people, I say, if we do immigration properly, going through the proper channels, it could be a tremendous value in this area for people to develop, not only community-wise, but as the district as a whole. And people say, well, why does the Hispanic population have to do with that? I says, from my experience working with the company I work for now, it's in Norcross. It was started in Norcross by Mexican immigrants. And I tell people, their work value, their work ethics, and their conservative views, and it's strong Christian-based. That's what I love about the company. This district has a strong Christian base, but like you said, Carlos, what is the leadership doing? And it's not doing anything. And even with my conversations with people of the Republican Party that live in the district, they're like crying, we've got to get somebody in that can defeat Lucy McBath, get things changed. I talked to some of my Democrat friends. They're like going, yeah, she's really done nothing. You know, she had her platform when she first ran, and since then, 6 years later, she's just been a placemat vote holder for the Democrat Party. So it's getting somebody that's been involved in the community, working within the community, that understands what people need and change. That comes from my position as a controller in companies. I set my employees, I tell them when I hire them in, these are my expectations of what I need you to perform. The problem is the people of the district have feared telling a Democrat person, these are the expectations we have of you and what we need you to do. And they get the same thing. Okay, yeah, we'll take care of that. We take care of that. It's not been taken care of. So 30 years later, I'm to the point where I'm like going, okay, I'm disgusted. Fire's been lit under me. And my wife, like again, she asked me, why are you doing this? I said, that was the political answer. The truth is, I've got a greater being that's pushing me in this direction.
1: So this is your faith.
0: And that's my faith. And I have a strong Christian faith. And the reason I say that is my great-grandmother, grandmother, my mother, myself, and my daughter, five generations, were baptized in the same church. People say, well, you know, so what, you've been baptized. To give you an idea of our family faith in Christianity, the church, I've got a cousin of mine, his son, basically he started a podcast and has now reached out to over, I think he's like 2.something million followers. And for those that don't know, it's Bryce Crawford. His grandmother and my mother were first cousins. So what it goes back to is my grandmother and his great-grandmother were sisters. So we have a strong family faith-based, and everything that we do in our life that we attribute to God being good to us. But I also tell people, when we don't behave, we get off our path that God set before us before we were even born, he has a way of putting obstacles in front of us.
1: Of course.
0: To redirect us back to that path, which for whatever reason, this is the path he's put me on.
1: 100%. I agree with you, man. Kevin Martin for Georgia 6, he's asking your vote for the primary to run against Lucy McBath. What is it that you do? What specifically will you do to get business to come to District 6? How can you make that happen?
0: The biggest 3 points that people have got to look at in District 6 that you've got to draw them in is, one, reestablish the education foundation. Get federal government out of state business. Education to me should be controlled by the state, funded by the state. That's taxpayers' money that stays within the state. People do not realize Georgia is a donor state. And people are like, what do you mean Georgia is a donor state? We pay a lot of taxes to the federal government. Most of our money does not come back to us, which means we're donating money to California, to Minnesota, to New York, to Illinois. We're not getting back. It's a good thing to be a donor state. It's a bad thing to be a receiving state. Reason being, it means you've got a lot of waste and fraud within government, and a big government hinders things. So put the education back to the state. Let the state take care of these areas that have poor performing schools. That's going to draw the growth of residents. With the growth of their residents, businesses tend to follow these growth patterns. We need to say, okay, let's put in a business here. We know we're going to have a larger population to grow with us. That establishes that. Second thing that we got to look at is with the elderly population, how do we keep their expenses under control during this growth, but at the same time provide them with adequate medical care, provide them with adequate benefits, so that they're not having to sell their property to move to other locations. And then finally, the other biggest thing to draw businesses into the district. We, everybody hears about these, oh, tax benefits, these tax breaks. Some industries, like the movie industry, took Georgia for a ride.
1: Yes, they did.
0: Which I totally disagree with as far as giving that big of a benefit to an industry. Now, if it's a company that wants to come in, put a facility in that's going to put people to work on permanent basis, not temporary like the movie industry, but permanent basis, let's help those companies in some form or fashion. It may not be tax breaks, but okay, how can we benefit the company that's going to benefit a population growth area? So we've got to help those local companies, even national businesses. One of the largest national business headquarters, just two exits down, Home Depot, their corporate headquarters here. I can remember when that building was built. People all in the area was like, oh my gosh, we got this big corporation coming in. It's going to create
1: disturbance. It's going to be a boom, and then maybe not so much.
0: Exactly. So now it's, okay, we've got to put in industries. Now, I know another hot topic that we hear about is these AI data centers. They're great revenue generators, but they're not population generators. And what I mean by that, it does not take that many people to run a data center.
1: Yeah, we've talked about this many times.
2: Oh, yeah, that's been one of our big things. And wrapping up here with Kevin Martin as we're getting ready to hit this break, you have an event coming up this evening over at the Rivermont Golf Club. Doors opening at 5:30. Meet and greet with a handful of the candidates. How's that been for you, again, getting out in front of people, getting a chance to talk, and hearing that energy from the people?
0: It's been an eye-opening experience, not only meeting the people in the different areas and events, but also meeting the other candidates. You get a feel what they are talking about. And then you start realizing, hey, some of their views are in line with mine. There's a lot of crossover. Then there's, I hate to say this, with the Republican Party, there's some faction areas that rub each other wrong.
2: Oh, wait, that's a topic on our radio station all the time.
1: We call it the swamp or the sewer.
2: It's like it happens. There's different views in this thing.
0: And this is the one thing that I have told people in these conversations. The Democrats kick the Republicans' butts on this is they're lock in step as a team. The Republicans, we argue, moan and groan with each other, throw mud at each other, and then we're expected each other to hug each other after the primary and say, okay, yeah, we're going to support you. So it's like,
1: yeah, it's a tough situation. I will say before we wrap up here, Kimmer did send you a message, said Lucy McBath tried to get him fired. She's a scumbag Nazi. And he says, make sure you quote me.
2: You have Kimmer's vote without a problem.
1: how do folks find out more about you?
0: All right. They can go to my website, which is KevinMartinForCongress.com. The other thing people love about my candidacy right now, it's just myself and this one lady that's helping me, My daughter's going to get involved. We get past the primary. She's going to get involved with the heavy social media. Social media is basically a 15 to 25 year old demographic group. I'm 60 years old. My daughter runs circle around me there when it go. Comes to this. So that. It's like, come
1: Most
0: on, baby.
1: My daughter's really, really good with social
2: Same
1: media.
2: Same thing. So my 15-year-old is a whiz.
1: Yeah, we understand it. Kevin, thank you so much for coming in, taking the time, and speaking to our listeners. Make sure you go check out Kevin and certainly consider him in the primary for your vote. Kevin, thank you so much.
0: Well, thank y'all, gentlemen. And like I said, native Atlantan, native grown. Let's get Lucy McBath, who's not originally from the state of Georgia. And these woke ideas got to go.
1: They got to go, Kevin. A native Atlantan too. There's not a whole lot of them around anymore, though. So it's just people that were born and bred here, been here for years and years and years. So keep that in mind as you head to the polls. I'm gonna go today, as a matter of fact, and I hope that you're planning to do that too. Make sure you really contemplate who you're going to pull for. All right, when we come back on Extra 106.3, the 8 o'clock hour is brought to you by Central Heating and Air Conditioning, your Atlanta carrier expert, 770-GET-HEAT, centralheat.com. What will E. Jean Carroll, what was she going to do with all that Trump money she was going to get? We will tell you next on Extra.
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2: Good morning. Here are your sports headlines for Thursday, May 14th. The Atlanta Braves go for the sweep tonight after a 4-1 win over the visiting Chicago Cubs as the Braves put together a 3-run eighth inning featuring a Mauricio Dubon homer. Game 3 of the series features Chris Sale on the mound. He continues his Cy Young campaign for the Braves. He'll be opposed by Ben Brown. First pitch is set for 7:15. 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He's looking to return next month after a February elbow surgery to clean out loose debris. As for Spencer Schwellenbach, he has been cleared now to throw as well. With your sports headlines, I'm Carlos Medina.
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11: Now that the weather's getting warm across much of the U.S., you may be tempted to let your dog get her or his sniff on and hang out your car window.
12: They love a mixture of odors, and they're trying to collect them.
11: But Dr. Michael Bailey of the American Veterinary Medical Association says keep your dog inside the car. He's worried about eye damage, and no sniff is worth that.
12: An insect hits him in the eye. I'm not talking about anything major like a stick or stone or something. I'm just talking about this insect hitting them, and that can cause a lot of corneal damage.
11: And if that eye is hit hard enough,
12: we could even be talking about any nucleation where they have to remove the eye.
11: Your dog could also fall out of the window. But Dr. Bailey says you don't have to take all the joy out of a car ride for your dog.
12: You can have the window down where they can stick their nose just out, but yet they can't go anywhere.
11: Take a pause for a good sniff. Jill Nato, Fox News.
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2: Can't lose today.
1: Hard to jump in. No, you're right, because your show's back.
2: Welcome to Wrexham is back tonight. The first couple episodes will be on at 9 o'clock. The boys are doing the media tour. And if you want to know what is the best show on television right now, it's been Welcome to Wrexham, and here's season 5. And it's easy to catch up on. First couple seasons are a little bit longer. The last, they've gotten into like a sweet spot of 8 to 9 episodes. And they fly, and it's so good.
1: Yeah, it is very interesting. I've watched about half of the first season, and that was at Lowe's.
2: That's about where Tug gets everything.
1: Usually, if I'm reading a book, get about halfway through it. If I watch a TV show, get about halfway through it.
2: How far are you into Silicon Valley season 1?
1: About halfway through it. That's the
2: trend. A trend here.
1: Yes, I've been dealing with it for my whole life. I know. I do. I'm guilty as sin.
2: Yeah, I'll get there one day. I'm 4 episodes, and there's 4 more, but now feels like a good time to take a break.
1: A long break.
2: You realize, like, if you were some sort of Spanish conquistador, maybe an explorer, you would have gotten like the middle of the Atlantic and been like, you know,
1: I say we go back.
2: This is a little bit. Hold on, I got to sit down for a minute.
1: Y'all, let's just turn around, and go back home, man. I don't know why we're doing this. Why are we doing this? Or there's something else that catches my attention, and then I'm off.
2: It's, be like, Newfoundland.
1: That's right. I do have a hint of squirrel, like squirrel ADD, where you just kind of pivot and go a different direction.
2: Clearly, that's fine. I want you to. Anyone else who enjoys Welcome to Wrexham, let me know. But every single season, you wonder if that's the last season, because you wonder, will they sell the club?
1: Because it's a real thing.
2: It's a real thing. You have Ryan Reynolds, he's the money guy with this stuff, right? And then Ryan McElhaney, he's like the brains behind the operation. It's like, all right, this is what we're doing. And they buy a club in Wales in 2021, and this is what it's turned into. Is like, it was bought with the idea that it would be a documentary series, but they keep doing well. So it just keeps going.
1: Yeah. Right. And the success continues to deliver. And everybody that's seen it has said the exact same thing Los is telling you. If you're looking for something to watch, this is a great show. And for the stuff that I've seen, it's absolutely
2: Rob McElhaney. Why did I say Ryan? Because I was thinking Ryan Reynolds.
1: Yeah. And they have a unique dynamic too, just between the two of them, because they don't seem like they didn't
2: meet until this business venture.
1: Right. Which is,
2: I mean, one guy's a movie star. The other one is, Always Sunny in Philadelphia has run like 21 seasons, and that's a Rob McElhaney vehicle. And as he jokes around about it early, he says, I have TV money.
1: Yeah.
2: I need tequila money. Yeah. I need
1: Mint Mobile money.
2: I need Marvel dude money, and that's Ryan Reynolds.
1: Yeah, it's a cool situation and,
2: great show.
1: Definitely something you should watch if you, are looking for something, but,
2: that'd be me tonight. I'm gonna watch the Braves and then I'm just gonna quietly say, all right, everyone leave me alone.
1: I've got things to do.
2: I'm heading back to Wrexham.
1: Leave Diddy alone. I've got things
2: it's
1: to
2: not,
1: do.
2: It's not a show about soccer.
1: Yeah, no, that's the
2: soccer's
1: key.
2: A backdrop. Right. It's not a show about soccer.
1: And I bet most people don't realize that. That was just such a great point to make. It is entertaining.
2: It's a story about town and a people and everybody around it.
1: Just like the huge TV show. Why am I blanking on the giant soccer TV show that,
2: are you thinking about that fake one with the coach?
1: Yes. What the heck is it called though? Anyway, that show. It's same way. Soccer's the backdrop. You fall in love with the characters. You fall in love with the people.
2: Imagine a real life version.
1: Yeah. That's where I was going there. That's exactly where I was going with that. Morning Extra and Extra 106.3.
2: It's not Jason Sudeikis being like, oh, shucks.
1: With his fake.
2: Like they actually fire people in this thing in Wrexham.
1: Dude, and that's one of the things that hooked me for the, I think it was the third episode in, where they were like, okay, this one guy's been part of the team. He's an important part of the team. But he didn't produce the way he was supposed to, and
2: time to go.
1: And the very last, as the show, the episode's closing, is when they actually fire him.
2: Yeah,
1: and you're like, "Ooh,
2: That's sports. Yeah, that's how it works.
1: Absolutely.
2: It's like, and that's over with.
1: That's exactly right. Let's do a flashback on Extra 106.3.

0: year was 2024. The date was actually January 26th. And you had a court in New York City, a Manhattan federal judge, who going into an election year, because remember, the left, well, they don't want to interfere with elections if it's on their side. But if it interferes anything on the Republican side, they're like, hell yeah, let's do it. So you had had Donald Trump, who was caught up in this, it was rape. And it's like, it's not a rape case. In fact, that's what ended up getting CBS, what ended up having them have to write him a check. It was like, you had some sort of encounter that Donald Trump had denied for years. Now, E. Jean Carroll tried to tell you she didn't remember what year it was. She tried to tell you what she was wearing, but it wasn't even made as of yet. That's another one of the lines. And then everything that she told the story just happened to be from an order of Law and Order, an episode of Law and Order.
1: Hmm.
0: It's a very strange woman. And if you've seen any of the stuff she does, like out in the woods.
1: Holy cow.
0: She's a strange lady.
1: Odd.
0: Well, this federal court judge ended up finding that Donald Trump, because he had gone to the court steps a number of times and defended himself. How many times did I say your First Amendment rights don't end on the courtroom steps?
1: Although they gave him a gag order and would not allow him to defend himself.
0: So by the time that he libels her, it's like, she's a crazy person. It's like, I don't even know her, never had anything to do with her. They gave him an $83 million judgment. Basically said, you owe her $83 million. First off, I don't know who would ever get $83 million for calling somebody crazy.
1: The other thing.
0: It was meant to try and bankrupt him and hurt him.
1: Of course, because that's what it's always been about. It's always going to be about that. And this is the only one that, of all the things that Trump was charged with, all the so-called felonies and everything, this is the only one that they still fall back on. Right? This
0: yes.
1: is the one. Well, E. Jean Carroll, that's always the go-to.
0: Well, not anymore. So you have now had another court that has decided, yeah, let's stop in payment. Like, this is way too flimsy. Well, I just want you to go back. This is going back over to 2024 because she's now the hero of the left. Because I know that if I was to win a judgment against someone, the first thing I'm doing is put me on network television because I want to brag about it. And I want to go hang out with Rachel Maddow and say, look what we did to him. This was E. Jean Carroll. This is what's on MS now, MSNBC at the time. This is her with Rachel Maddow. And here she is with a gaggle of hens celebrating their victory.
2: I had such great ideas for all the good I'm going to do with this money. First thing, Rachel, you and I are going to go shopping. We're going to get completely new wardrobes, new shoes, motorcycle for Crowley, new fishing rod for Robbie. Rachel, what do you want? Penthouse? It's yours,
3: nothing.
2: Rachel. Penthouse and France? You want France? You want to go fishing
3: nope.
2: in France? No? Oh. All right. Okay.
0: That's how you laugh when you're around a crazy person.
1: That's all right. And credit Rachel Maddow. She's like, nope.
0: She's like, nope.
1: Nope.
0: And then they're all like, ha, ha, ha, ha, ha.
1: Yeah.
0: Like, what a nutcase.
1: Nutbag.
0: In fact, if I remember correctly, that was the last time they put her on television because they knew all it's doing is slaughtering what they thought was going to be a huge victory that would influence the election.
1: Another victory lap that was not needed. Another victory lap that has come to a crashing down conclusion. Nothing that they threw against him stuck. None of it. Oh, and our production director, Rob, says Ted Lasso. That was the show that we could not remember. It was just such a huge show.
0: I haven't seen an episode.
1: Yeah, I love it.
0: They keep bringing it back. Every single time they're like, all right, we're done with it. And I think Apple's like, listen, how much money?
1: Yeah, right. Excellent. It was really, really good. I enjoyed it. It's one of the very few that I actually got all the way through. When we continue on Extra 106.3, 8 o'clock hour, brought to you by Central Heating and Air Conditioning, one Biden administration member wishes they had done more to secure the border, as if they ever considered it at all. Next on Extra.
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5: Well, when it comes to Iran, I guess there are two schools of thought out there. You have people who earnestly believe that Iran with a nuclear weapon would be a threat. And then you have people that say, no, they've never done anything like that before. They wouldn't do it again. Iran won't hurt us with a nuclear weapon. If I dare ask for some logic, just this question, which side would you rather be proven wrong? The side that says Iran would attack us with a nuke, or the side that says they wouldn't? But find a TV network that'll have some guest on the air that would present that question. No, the question has to be, how high do gas prices have to go before you tell Trump to stop it? Rather than what will happen if Trump does stop it and Iran develops a nuclear weapon. I would also ask that you remember this. Recent surveys, I mean surveys in the last 6 months, the last year, have shown that among Democrat voters in this country, a significant number of them, and we're talking the 50% range, wish that America would fail, want America to fail and be replaced by something new. A country that stops Iran in its tracks is eventually a country that is widely admired. That's the last thing a lot of Democrats want. So the efforts in Iran have to be thwarted. You know, listen to me long enough, you get the idea that I'm not too fond of the Democrat Party. Where in the world would you get an idea like that? Neil Bortz, Extra 106.3.
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9: I'm Dave Anthony, Fox News.
10: It was a fantastic day.
9: President Trump at a state dinner following talks with China's leader.
10: We had extremely positive and productive conversations and meetings today.
9: His toast to the Chinese people came after Xi Jinping raised a glass to prosperity.
11: Both China and the United States stand to gain from cooperation and lose from confrontation.
9: Fox's Jackie Heinrich is in Beijing.
12: We knew heading into this that trade would be a major focus of President Trump and also Xi Jinping because it represents most deliverables for each side. But we knew that President Trump would be pushing Xi to play a more active role in driving Iran to the negotiating table to get them to agree to a peace deal. And the White House readout indicates that that could happen, saying Xi told Trump that China opposes Iran's efforts to militarize the Strait of Hormuz and charge tolls for its use and agrees with the U.S. that Iran can never have a nuclear weapon.
9: We just got an update on U.S. retail sales showing a slowdown from March when most of the increase was just us paying higher gas prices. Sales increased 0.5% in April, just 0.3 when you subtract purchases at the pump. Russia launched another barrage of missiles and drones into Ukraine overnight, killing at least 7 people in the capital, Kyiv, dozens of others injured. As President Volodymyr Zelensky says, Russia targeted civilian population centers the day after Russian attacks left 6 dead in Kyiv. The U.S. is no longer providing military aid to Ukraine, but there's a push to change that.
13: California Congressman Kevin Kiley, he switched his party affiliation from Republican to Independent in March, was the 218th signature needed on the discharge position to force a vote on the House floor. The Ukraine Support Act was introduced 13 months ago by New York Democrat Gregory Meeks, but never brought up for a vote by Speaker Mike Johnson. The bill affirms support for Ukraine and NATO, authorizes more than $1 billion in security aid and up to $8 billion more in direct loans, and imposes sanctions on countries that buy Russian oil, gas, and uranium.
9: That's Chris Foster. 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
1: Tucker Carlson till 10 on Extra 106.3. So glad that you are here in this 9 o'clock hour. If you're a regular to the show, you know it can get off the rails on the crazy train, and I'm hoping that's exactly what happens again. Probably my favorite part of the day when things just go haywire.
0: Not going to allow it. Not going to let you drag me into your craziness.
1: Come this way, Lewis.
0: Yes, you
1: come this way. Things can get crazy at any moment. Turn into
0: Rick James. That's right. Turn into the Dave Chappelle version of Rick James telling me to join your mad circus.
1: The random hillbilly.
0: The random hillbilly.
1: Come this way.
0: Let's go get tattoos and meth.
1: What do you think?
0: Come on.
1: Come on. Handle some snakes or something.
0: Handle some snakes.
1: Or something.
0: It could really be anything.
1: It really doesn't matter. Absolutely. You got a badger? Let's handle a badger.
0: Let's go handle some hillbilly justice.
1: That's right.
0: Let's go head north.
1: Let's go steal some hubcaps. We can do it all. And I've never participated in all of it, but I'd be lying to you if I hadn't seen it happen before. Everything that I mentioned.
0: You can make a phone call to be an eyewitness to the next time.
1: That's exactly right.
0: You know who to call to say, I know what you're involved in, I just want to see it.
1: Yeah.
16: Does his name start with a C?
1: It does. And he's my cousin.
0: Does it start with cousin?
1: Yeah, it does. Cousin Curtis.
16: Does it rhyme with Ertis?
1: Yes, it does. All those things are correct. And, he's a good man. Los has coined him the hillbilly Robin Hood.
0: Yes.
1: The redneck Robin Hood. And that's true.
0: He steals from the poor and gives to the poor.
1: Which is 100% right. Absolutely. And he'll sell some drugs if he needs to. You know, it's just
0: mostly to the poor.
1: That's right. And the problem is once in a while
16: he gets caught.
1: Well, that's how he gets put in jail again.
0: It's a real life Dukes of Hazzard.
1: It is. It's kinda. He's making his way. The only way he knows how. It's just a little bit more than the law would allow.
0: Yeah.
1: Right. And no, the problem he runs into is he actually partakes in the drugs himself. and then usually he ends up with his car in a ditch and back in jail.
16: Have you witnessed that too?
1: I have. Yes, many times.
0: Doesn't he know?
1: No, he doesn't.
0: You don't try your supply?
1: No, He's never picked up on it. I don't know how he's missed it. I think he's probably been beaten up.
16: How can
1: you
16: sell to your customers, Lowe's?
0: I don't know. I mean, I'm just saying that if you were to do this the right way, don't be Cousin Tuco. You know, look up Breaking Bad Tuco. You'll figure it out.
1: Yeah. You've told me about him before. I watched a couple episodes.
0: The word tight gets really funny when it comes from Cousin Tuco.
16: Tug, that show's so good.
1: It's too dark for me, y'all.
0: Yeah, it's too much for Tug. Too much.
1: I got to that point where they're melting people's bodies in the bathtubs.
0: Now he got to like episode 3 or 4, season 1, and that was it.
1: I was like, I'm out of here, y'all.
0: He checked out on Breaking Bad.
1: Too dark for me. And I don't know good TV. I don't know good cinema. I can tell you all about some good records and good albums and
16: the best episode of Jeopardy.
1: Maybe, you know. I occasionally will.
0: You're not going to believe this finish.
1: Yeah. Look at here. It was amazing. Jamie Ding, wearing his orange shirt, did it again. He's number 5 on the all-time Jeopardy list. But there are those times where I'll film like a question and be like, Lowe's, they got your question. You know, it'd be something about the Spurs or.
0: It was a Tim Duncan question that they asked.
1: Yeah,
0: it was. And you knew the answer because it was Tim Duncan.
1: That's right. Because Lowe's is such a fan.
0: You knew about the big fundamental?
1: Of course. Yes. But I knew that Lowe's would appreciate what it was that was happening on Jeopardy. Because most of the time on Jeopardy, if you watch it a bunch, when they hit the sports category, the buzzers go silent.
0: Yes, there's not a whole lot of opportunities there for correct answers.
1: Dude, if you're talking about, I don't know, the Renaissance, dude, buzzers are like, get me in.
0: I pride myself on the random ones. The sports ones.
1: You're expected to know. That's what you do.
0: Yeah, I'd be embarrassing if I didn't clean sweep that category.
1: I'm the same way when the music category pops up. And Lord, if I ever get one wrong. My wife be like, oh yeah, Mr. Music Guy, you know everything now, don't you? She loves to rub it in. Loves to rub it in. And occasionally I'll get one, especially with, if it's anything past about probably 2020-ish when it comes to pop music, dude, I don't know.
0: Whenever they have a sports nickname, that is the gold mine.
1: Oh.
0: That's where Cheryl and Dave and Oscar, the professor, they have no opportunity. Because, you know, nicknamed the answer, this NBA player, I'm like, hitting the buzzer before they're done.
1: Come on, let me get it.
0: Like Allen Iverson.
1: Yeah, right. Dude, who doesn't love some AI or I?
0: No, he's AI.
1: AI, dang, get it back.
0: There. Yeah.
1: I was all trying to be all clever.
0: Do you want some?
1: And then fail. No, because I'll get them wrong, I'm sure. Well, I mean, I'll try, but yeah.
0: What about the Glide?
1: Clyde Drexler.
0: Okay, see, not the...
1: Wow.
0: The Dream.
1: Oh, the Dream.
0: And his patented move was the Dream Shake.
1: Hakeem Olajuwon?
0: Yes! This is pretty good.
16: The Mailman.
1: Karl Malone.
0: See, he knows more than he leads on. Yeah. He knows more than he's leading on.
1: But this is all older stuff, too. Because I grew up with a lot of those guys.
0: But those nicknames are the ones that resonate.
16: KD. Yeah.
1: Kevin Durant.
0: That's, yeah.
1: Yeah, I see.
16: Just making sure. Just checking.
1: Yeah. I do okay.
0: I think you would do fine.
1: I certainly don't have your wealth of knowledge when it comes to sports, but yeah, I hang in there. I do all right.
0: Black Mamba?
1: Kobe Bryant.
0: Sweet. How about, okay.
1: No, he's about to give me one that is, he's like, all right, I'm about to strike this.
0: No. So Black Mamba called another guy Red Mamba. And he was a role player, and he was with the Spurs, and that ended up
1: white dude.
0: Yes.
1: Did he play in the Big Three after his NBA career?
0: I don't believe so.
1: Okay. I don't know. I don't know who that because I feel like there was a guy that was a redheaded dude that I don't know why it was that they. The kids that my son
0: Matt age. Bonner.
1: Okay, well, that different guy.
0: Big though. Shooter.
1: Okay.
0: And that was
1: he
0: what.
1: Called him the Red Mamba.
0: It was Kobe Bryant that called him the Red Mamba. Yeah.
1: I love that stuff.
0: Which was funny. It was,
1: yeah, that's right.
0: He got the nickname as the Red Mamba.
1: Yeah. That's so good.
0: So Kobe Bryant gave it to him in 2013.
16: This is so no better person to get a nickname from.
0: Yeah. So if Kobe calls you Red Mamba.
1: Dude, take it all day long.
16: I'm printing t-shirts. I'm doing everything.
1: Shoot, yes. That's going to be my Twitter handle. Yeah, to every bit of it. All of it. Human highlight reel, man. I grew up with, you know, loving freaking some Dominique Wilkins. There was just nobody. Those names that you threw out remind me of growing up watching the NBA every night. You know, and loving it and couldn't get enough of it. And it's funny to watch my own son do that now. Like he loves the NBA. It's his Major League Baseball's his favorite. NBA's second favorite, I bet, of the professional sports. And he and his buddies, man, they get together, you know, they'll have, now that they're 21, they'll legally have cold pops and watch.
0: beforehand.
1: I'm not sure what was happening. I can't say either way.
0: I saw this note. That it was talking about how teenage alcohol use is at something like a 60-year low. And you'll see the same things with smokes with cigarettes. And as it's showing, like, look at how both of them have gone down. Look at how these young people are not partaking in this. There's a moment when I went to go, tell me about the Zen.
1: Yeah, right. Because they're not missing on that.
0: Woo!
1: Dude, let me tell you, as everything else trends down,
0: woo!
1: That is off the charts.
0: Shot through the roof.
1: And every major sports platform, Major League Baseball, NFL, college football, golf, basketball, everybody. Dude, it's like nothing I've seen before. Like, it makes dipping because I grew up in Northwest Georgia where everybody was dipping. And I didn't, but, my dad was a smoker and I didn't. I just was like, I'm not in. Everybody I grew up with dipped.
0: So when we're at volleyball tournaments, me and a bunch of the dads, we will have like our packs.
1: But, and right? When we're going to the pool.
0: And we've gone to the pool.
1: Yeah.
0: We've had our packs. Now, this is why I say it's so different. I have never dipped in my entire life.
1: Me either.
0: My wife would be damn near divorce. She's like, you're not leaving that. And that's gross.
1: She don't want
0: to
1: be having a Copenhagen smile.
0: they don't have one problem with the with the small low dose nicotine packs.
1: They don't even know it's there.
0: They're kind of like, all right.
1: Well, but I don't even know that they know it's there.
0: She doesn't care.
1: Yeah, even better.
0: Yeah.
1: What's the lowest amount of Zen, like the weakest?
0: I know. Two milligrams? I like the 2 milligram ones.
1: Yeah.
0: I'll throw in a little 2 milligram.
1: Yeah.
0: I'm like, ooh.
1: Yeah, dude, me too. But right. That's what I'm saying. Like, Big Bryce in there?
0: Bryce on like 12.
1: Dude. My man is, like, he's blowing the roof off the place.
0: Yeah, it's like if you were to get a lighter in front of his mouth, it would, like, shoot fire.
1: If I had one of what Bryce uses with Zen, I'd throw up.
0: I'd be sick to my stomach.
1: Me too, dude. I have to use the
0: little 2 milligrams. I'm fine with the little 2 milligrams.
1: That's right.
0: In fact, I have a can or whatever it is, a plastic, in my work bag that's 4 milligram Zens because a friend of mine that our daughters have played volleyball together, he didn't want it. It's been in my bag.
1: Was it because it wasn't strong enough?
0: No, he didn't like their version of the coffee ones.
1: It was all they had,
0: so he bought it, and then he was like, here, you take it.
1: Yep. All right,
0: It's been sitting there, so every now and then I'm like, well, let me try, and I'm like, I don't like that 4 milligram.
1: Yeah, that's strong, man. It makes my stomach hurt. How long did it take you, Bryce, to get up to that 15 milligram?
0: To get up to that 20.
16: It's not 20, it's 9.
1: Okay, 9. What is the highest that's sold, Don?
16: I don't know, actually.
1: Yeah, we need to look that up.
0: Wow. Yeah, take a moment to find the
16: Bryce
0: answer to that.
16: Tries a 50 milligram.
1: Well, but I'm interested because, dude, if 2 milligrams make me sick, like,
0: I have a friend of mine, another volleyball dad. He had 20 milligrams.
1: So you've seen 20.
0: Well, but he has to get them from overseas.
1: Oh my God.
0: And they come in a metal tin.
1: Yeah, of course they do. You don't put plastic. Yeah. Right. Where overseas does it come from? Like Mexico?
0: Listen, he's the captain. I don't know what he did, but I've seen them.
1: No better than to ask.
0: And then one of the other dads, he decided to try one last year and he ran to the bathroom at a tournament to throw up.
1: Dude, I'm sure.
16: It's very common for people to take like nines and like double up, triple up.
1: Highest is 13.5, labeled XX strong.
0: Mm.
1: How about that, dude? Good Lord.
0: But socially, if you and I were to go to, let's say we went to the neighborhood pool, I'm like, Tug, come on up. We're doing neighborhood pool this weekend. And you and I busted out a pack of heaters and we're just sitting there smoking. Everybody there would look at us like, what is wrong with these two dudes? Like, they're gross.
1: And it stinks.
0: If we were dipping and spitting into, let's say, Gatorade bottles, people would be like, that's gross. But if you got yourself a little 2 milligram.
1: Nobody's going to know it.
0: Nobody cares.
1: Nobody cares and nobody's going to know it.
0: Yeah.
1: That's the thing. Nobody's going to know it. But backing up one slot, like with the smoking thing, get it. A Gatorade bottle full of dip doesn't bother me at all.
0: That grosses me out. I used to have a roommate that had, I mean, it was, there'd be like 4 or 5 around the apartment.
1: Yeah, and you're like, dude, come on, throw them away.
0: It's like, that's nasty.
1: Yeah. No, I'm getting it. You got to clean up after yourself, but that just doesn't even hit my radar screen because I've been around it, you know, been for so long, but even in the neighborhood.
0: Also, Ty was then known as DW Ty because he had 3 of them and he actually had to move out of the apartment he shared with me on his third one to move back into the dorm so they could put a camera on him.
1: DW Ty.
0: Basically lowjack him.
1: That's the greatest nickname of all time. He's probably not very proud of that one.
0: No, he's straight down.
1: Oh, sure.
0: He's got a family and he's a responsible member of society. Oh, sidebar. As we get into the 9 o'clock hour. So I was describing to, I've got a Facebook group. Now, I am not active when it comes to Facebook. And typically, when it comes to this group, I don't post much. But it's all of my ex-baseball friends. And there's like 20 or 25 of us in there. And like 4 or 5 guys that are putting stuff in there on a regular basis. And one of them is our friend David Henson. We all know him as Ace. Because when he was a freshman, when we were going through workouts, he's sitting there. He's like, I'm going to be the ace of the staff. We're like,
1: all right.
0: All right, dude. So we started calling him Ace.
1: I love it.
0: It just stuck. He never got past Ace Ensign.
1: Still to this day.
0: So he's a Arlington police officer in the Dallas-Fort Worth Metroplex. And he was joking with the guys about how, you know, somebody was saying some crap to him. And he's like, why don't you come down to the Ranger game? Come get tased. And I was like, Ace, there's a billionaire running for governor in this state. And he's offering this money.
1: Well, we got to remember, for everybody that wasn't here.
0: So Rick Jackson was talking about a moment he had with a liberal reporter, and they were talking about incidents where there's been gun violence and when it comes to the police officer, you know, a cop in some sort of incident. And Rick Jackson said, I will give you $1 million if you can show me a video of police shooting someone who is being compliant. Like, you're following all the orders, and yet they shoot you anyway, because that was what the reporter's stance was. He's like, still haven't had to pay it. And I said, during the time he was here, I said, well, if the offer's on the table, I was like, I have a lot of police officer friends, and we'll split that money. And so as I reached out to Ace, and I said, what do you think? And he said, no problem. I'll shoot Andy in the foot. So like somebody completely different. I'm like, you know how to shoot me? Yeah. I was like, you just get on video?
1: Even better.
0: I was like, man. Now he upped it to $2 million, so $1 million apiece.
1: That's right, dude. Well, you're going to have to hook up Andy, too, because he did take the bullet.
0: He doesn't have to know about that. I mean, he knows he doesn't have a fully functioning foot for the time being,
1: Right. And then he's going to sue for conspiracy.
0: That's right.
1: Because two people knew.
0: So I found my friend going back 20-some years as college baseball player, who's an Arlington police officer, who said, come on down here and get tased. And also, yeah, if we can shoot Andy and make $1 million, let's do it.
1: And it's amazing that the fact that he said, come down and get tased, triggered you to go, actually, I have a plan.
0: I mean, that was his point. He was, you know, somebody was saying something crappy about him. He's like, yeah, okay, why don't you come on down here and get tased?
1: Yeah, I love it. Oh, so good. See the things that you miss? You didn't realize that a conversation with a gubernatorial candidate was going to lead to somebody getting tased and then shot in the foot and $2 million of money exchanged.
16: Then thrown up because they got a 13.5 milligrams.
1: Exactly. That's right.
0: Yep. Be like, Mr. Jackson, you owe some money.
1: Sir.
0: Sir.
1: Do you recall?
0: Do you have this video? Look at this video.
1: We'll get our friend Phil Holloway in here to present it. Sir, yeah. I've got a lawyer who says, you owe us $2 million.
0: Kind of sounds like a verbal contract.
1: That's exactly right.
0: Made in public.
1: And I know you've got it. This is not a big thing for you. Let's make this go away quietly. Let's make this happen easily. You don't have to fight on this.
0: We don't have to fight on this.
1: You're worth $3 billion. What's $2 million?
0: Right. It's stuff you make go away. It's in the same way Tug would take like $2 and make some ticket go away, like on campus ticket. Like, here's the $2. Get out of here.
1: That's right. Come on.
0: Get out of here. Scat.
1: Get on out of here. Get on out of here. 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
1: Have you noticed it seems to be a little bit cooler than I would expect for this time of year? 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
2: It's Thursday, May 14th, and here are your headlines. Chinese officials say early talks between President Xi Jinping and President Donald Trump produced, quote, balanced and positive results as both sides continue discussions on trade and global stability. China's foreign ministry says Xi warned against treating the relationship as a rivalry, saying the U.S. and China should work together instead of escalating tensions. Georgia Governor Brian Kemp has called a special legislative session beginning June 17th to address congressional redistricting and changes to the state's voting system. Lawmakers are expected to respond to a recent Supreme Court ruling impacting voting maps and address a state law banning QR codes on ballots starting July 1st. State election officials say there is no current system in place to comply with the new ballot requirements. And finally, the Morning Extra is starting to wrap up another week of candidates visiting Extra 106.3. Kelly Gambrill, the current Cobb County Commissioner in District 1, who is seeking re-election, will join Tug and Los next here on Extra 106.3. Kevin Martin, candidate for District 6, stopped by the Morning Extra earlier to talk with Tug and Los. 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Today's weather will be full of sunshine with a high of 74 and a low of 47. 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
3: 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Kaylee Gambrill is on. She is the current District 1 Commissioner, Wes Cobb, here on Extra 106.3. Kaylee, how are you?
4: How are you?
3: We are doing super well, and we're so glad that you're coming on the show to speak to the residents of West Cobb and tell them why it's so important that you're reelected to that District 1 seat. Because I know, the things that are important to the people that live there include public safety and making sure that everybody that lives there feels safe at home. And that's not just West Cobb. That's everywhere across the Atlanta and across the country. How do you address that? How do you keep people knowing that you're working hard on their behalf?
4: So I am known as the homeowner advocate on the Board of Commissioners currently. I tend to view everything through the homeowner's eyes because no matter who comes here to develop, the homeowners are left when they leave. So my vision is from the homeowner's perspective, and that also comes from a background of having to step up to protect my own property owner rights when a development went behind me. As to public safety, Cobb County has the best public safety, not only in the state of Georgia, but in the country. Our officers have state-of-the-art equipment, training, and the board currently supports them and with their step and pay and ensuring that they are properly equipped to do their job.
5: Kelly Gambrill is our guest right here on the Morning Extra, and let me just echo what you pointed out, because we work in Cobb County. We've done a lot of work with the fire departments in the area, first rate, first class, all the way across the board, and that's where those property taxes are so important. How much do you hear from your constituency that, hey, listen, we might have an increase in these property taxes, but, you know, there is a balance between what we're providing to you and what other counties are getting that is more available to Cobb County than other counties?
4: So that's a great question, but we need to parse it out. Because when it comes to public safety, I believe our citizens do not put a price tag on that. Because, again, you cannot put a price tag when somebody steps in at your worst moment to help you have a better day. So there's never been a question as far as the funding that we spend on public safety. The question on excess spending comes in other areas. So if it was a millage rate, say, to just support public safety, I could see the constituency being agreeable to that. If it was for programs that they do not believe add benefit, no.
3: Kelly Gambrill is our guest, District 1 Commissioner, asking for your vote for re-election there in West Cobb. Property taxes, though, is something that comes up a lot. What do you do and how do you help the folks there in West Cobb live in a more affordable way and not have to worry about, because we hear about people, you know, that the property tax go up so much and they can't afford their home. We had Rick Jackson running for governor bring that stuff up. Everybody's brought it up. How do you address it?
4: I always question. I'm known as the no vote on the board, and I am fine with that because most of my no votes are for spending of taxpayer funds where I do not think it'll be bringing benefit back to the taxpayers, such as consultants,

0: outside contracts where we have staff that are hired, that are trained, that know Cobb County, that can do the job just as well.
1: Kelly, let me ask you, because when you talk about the development of Cobb County, we've been in the Battery since 2018. We think it's a great facility and what this county has done in the past. But, you know, future land use is always a discussion point. How do you view that when you start talking with some of your constituency about what you would allow and what you would always raise a question on, especially as a homeowner?
0: Cobb County has had a comprehensive land use plan for decades. It has made Cobb County highly desirable. So kudos to whoever planned that decades ago. They did a great job. It's the elected officials going forward that help keep that vision for the residents that now call this home. We have several areas within Cobb County, specifically the Battery, which is known as Cumberland, and the Town Center CID, which were created specifically to be the economic drivers of the county. The infrastructure was put in place, the zoning, and again, the Battery went there. So our constituents understand that that is where the higher density, where the businesses need to be concentrated. It's when that growth starts creeping into what we'll call the suburbs that upset the citizens because they feel it's infringing on their rights to maintain the quality and character of lifestyle that they choose. And within our land use plan, Cobb County has created different character areas. So like West Cobb typically has the larger lots, more open spaces, bucolic horse pastures, etc., where other areas you see the more condensed growth. That is so that we can be attractive to all lifestyles.
2: Kelly Gabriel, District 1 Commissioner, asking for your vote for re-election there in West Cobb. When it comes to infrastructure and the things that are happening, and look, we live in a growing area, how do you protect homeowners and businesses when the infrastructure needs to be expanded, roads need to be expanded, any of that construction? How do you protect local businesses for, you know, putting their best interest first and then homeowners as well?
0: Well, development will always outpace infrastructure. Interestingly enough, Mike Plant was in front of the Board of Commissioners on Tuesday giving us an update on the Battery and how the Battery brings in over 9 million people just to the Battery alone last year. That averages out to over 24,000 car trips a day just to the Battery. Of course, we know the Battery went up quickly, but our infrastructure has not changed. So development will always outpace infrastructure, and then the time to get the infrastructure built is even further out. We have projects still from our 2011 SPLOST for District 1 that have not been completed. Part of that is due to, again, because of the growth that we've had, the requirements have changed and the scope of the project now needs to be expanded, which means the county now has to find another source of funding, whether that be from state or federal grants, so subsidize what we had collected in SPLOST in order to complete the project. So that only delays getting those infrastructure improvements in there, which causes more traffic delays to our citizens going forward, but you never stop growth. So how have I helped control growth out in West Cobb? We've essentially returned to developing by the Comprehensive Land Use Plan. So while we have not stopped growth, the rate of growth has slowed down.
2: Kelly Gambrill is District 1 Commissioner, asking for your vote there in West Cobb. I love the fact that you said you're the no vote.
1: No is good for, like, parents and government.
2: Absolutely.
1: Like, it takes maturity to say no. I love no.
2: Los and I talk about it all the time. We want people to say no because I feel like nobody says no. Even when it's a bad idea, nobody says no. Help us understand how you got to that point of being the no vote and why that is so important.
0: I do a lot of research, and I ask a lot of questions. Sometimes I feel like the two-year-old, right? The but why, but why, but why? And the more but whys that I ask, and I understand why we do things, knowing how it affects the homeowners has resulted in my no. So it's through education, knowledge, asking questions, and then applying what is really happening. Because in government, sometimes we have this big, you know, rose glass vision of this is what we want, but this is what we actually have.
2: Yeah, it's a good thing to hear people say no, and I appreciate it. Kelly, is there anything that you would like to say to the voters in District 1 there in West Cobb? What is it that you want them to know about you? What is it that you need them to know so they can go in and vote for you when it comes to either early voting or on Wednesday? Or next Tuesday, sorry.
0: Sure. As these past almost 8 years in office has proven, I'm accessible. I respond to my emails. I answer calls. I meet people. I actually go out and walk sites with people when there's problems. I don't delegate it to someone else. I'm right there with staff, helping support staff, and also understanding from a staff's perspective of why the county can or cannot do something. I will always ask a lot of questions, do my research and homework, but most of all, try to look at everything through the homeowner's eyes. Because, again, they are the ones that are left when the development leaves. But they are also the ones that know the most about our area other than what we see on a piece of paper or when we might drive through it when a call comes in. So I do think our homeowners are the most important piece of our community, and I will continue to represent them as such.
2: Final thought here. I just got a DM from a constituent, lives in West Cobb. Would love to know your perspective. This is the question. Love to know your perspective on all the 60-plus communities going up around the area. And this is from a young family, so I guess that would be the concern. What do you have an opinion on that?
0: I do, and it's very broad. So let me know if I can,
2: yes, ma'am.
0: If I can cover everything here. I am typically not supportive of 60 or 55 and over communities. They're known as residential senior living. While I understand the desire for seniors to live in a community where they can create an environment, right, that is what they want to live in, i.e. not a lot of kids, loud noise, running around, that type of things. They want to live in a more quiet, secluded area. I understand and respect that. However, the residential senior living communities that Cobb County has approved essentially makes the infrastructure, sidewalks, roads, stormwater detention ponds, the responsibility of those homeowners. That is a huge burden to put on seniors who are typically on a fixed income upon retirement. We've also, and this is going to tie into what's going on at the state level a little bit here, but the state is trying to help make cost less for development, right? And essentially they're trying to say, well, if the government doesn't sign off or improve something, then you can have a third party sign off on it, and then the county has to accept it, and it's all good. Well, what we're finding in some of these 55 and over communities is that check valves were installed incorrectly on their water lines. So what that means is because they are privately owned, they are responsible for fixing those check valves. I have run into many constituents that have had to have their foundations
2: repaired or replaced,
0: ripped up just to replace the water pipes underneath. So that is very costly, and that is a cost that those homeowners should not have to bear because of something the developer did incorrectly.
2: Yes, ma'am.
0: Now, that doesn't mean that won't happen to someone that doesn't live in a 55 and over community, but it seems to be more prevalent. I'm hearing more complaints and talking with people of this happening in 55 and over communities. So while the community is great because it gives them a place to live, it also places burdens on them.
2: Yeah, there you go.
0: That I don't necessarily think they should have to bear.
2: Yes, ma'am. I bet that listener that just DM'd me that question probably feels the same way. That was kind of the feeling I get from it. And obviously, can't read emotion in a direct message, but it's good to for you to address that for them, Kelly. Has a great website. Your website is Cobb Needs Kelly, spelled K-E-L-I. CobbNeedsKelly.com. Where can folks find you on social media, Kelly?
0: Also on Facebook at Cobb Needs Kelly. And I really don't have a big social media presence, which I know I've been criticized for, but I would rather talk to people in person because okay. social media tends to distort and twist the truth.
2: There you go. We learn that all the time, don't we? Yes, you're exactly right.
1: I mean, I do it regularly, so, yeah, I get it. Guilty.
2: Lo's just making things all waggy and crazy. Kelly, thank you so much, and we wish you nothing but the best and continued success.
0: Well, and can I add on one more
2: yes, ma'am.
0: Thing to the
2: sure.
0: senior development?
2: Of course.
0: Well, what we are also realizing, again, because government tends not to look at how we do things in a whole, but because of the senior developments that have gone out in West Cobb specifically, our school capacities are now down. And the question needs to be asked, is the school capacity down because new families aren't coming in? Or is it because we've so heavily focused on housing for a specific group or age range?
2: Yes, ma'am.
0: And every time we put up houses specifically for a specific group of individuals, we take the opportunity away for another to come in. And so that, again, goes back to where the land use plan is critical, but also working with our school system and other jurisdictions to ensure we have that proper balance to keep everything balanced.
2: Yes, ma'am. And the listener called back and DM'd me back and said, thank you for answering that question, and added it causes traffic nightmares too. So they are concerned about some of those same things that you are.
0: Well, exactly. And so before being elected, I was a homeowner advocate, and I opposed, matter of fact, that's how I got into Cobb County government, was because of an RSL. The attorneys at that time were arguing that 55 and over communities would not be an impact to traffic because they do not travel during peak travel times.
2: Yep.
0: But again, you can't guarantee somebody 55 and over is retired
2: ma'am.
0: Is not going to travel to work.
2: Exactly.
0: So, again, it's just one of those fun things that people try to use to sell that isn't necessarily factual.
2: Cobb Needs Kelly, spelled KELI.com. Kelly Gambrill asking for your vote for reelection to District 1 Commissioner. Kelly, thank you so much. We appreciate you spending time with our listeners.
0: Thanks, Doug. Take care.
2: Yes, ma'am. Have a great day. Morning Extra and Extra 1063, getting ready to wrap up the show. 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
1: Good morning. Here are your sports headlines for Thursday, May 14th. The Atlanta Braves go for the sweep tonight after a 4-1 win over the visiting Chicago Cubs as the Braves put together a 3-run eighth inning featuring a Mauricio Dubon homer. Game 3 of the series features Chris Sale on the mound. He continues his Cy Young campaign for the Braves. He'll be opposed by Ben Brown. First pitch is set for 7:15. You can hear all of the game action on our sister station, 680 The Fan, and for free on the Fan app. On the Braves injury front, Braves starter Hurston Waldrop has begun throwing bullpen sessions. He's looking to return next month after a February elbow surgery to clean out loose debris. As for Spencer Schwellenbach, he has been cleared now to throw as well. With your sports headlines, I'm Carlos Medina.
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15: Hugging Loves until 10 on Extra 106.3. Loves made me laugh out loud here in the studio, which happens with some regularity when he points out that Neil Bort saying candy ass is funny. And it is.
1: You have to be a certain age to deliver that line. Because you and I say it, I don't think it really works.
15: No, Yeah, and I don't know that I would say it, to be honest.
1: No, it's from a different era, but it's funny.
15: It's good. Yeah, when it's broken out in the right context.
1: Who calls you a candy ass?
15: Yeah, like, this is so good. Because I can funny. Hear... I can hear a couple of my uncles back home using he's candy ass.
1: Yeah.
15: I can hear it. I can just totally hear it. So good. So good.
1: It's the same way that when, like, again, as a man from Dalton, Georgia, when you tell somebody to go call their daddy.
15: Yeah, that's right. Now, call your daddy, tell him you can't read a map. Sorry, Bryce. It was not a shot at you.
1: It wasn't a shot at you.
16: We went over this yesterday. You can't tell time.
1: It was an fair point. It was an example that when you have some country witticism, some down home witticism, like if somebody grew up in Alpharetta, it doesn't hit the same way. Mm-mm. And so you, even as a resident of Alpharetta, when you go back, like I used to work with a guy, and his name was Greg Williams, and totally, we're talking about like taking a radio career and wadding it up and throwing it in the trash, God. Substance abuse
15: We've
1: issues
15: all
1: and everything
15: seen it.
1: Else.
15: We've
1: yeah.
15: all seen it.
1: And Grego, great dude. I love to be around Grego. Grego was from Boyd, Texas.
15: B-O-Y-D, Boyd, Texas.
1: Yes.
15: Okay.
1: And when he would say certain things, you knew that it only made sense coming from Boyd, Texas.
15: Right.
1: For instance, when it was somebody, let's say somebody had been through a tough time, he'd say, well, they look like they've been chewed up by a coyote and crapped off a cliff.
15: Yeah.
1: But he didn't say crapped.
15: Uh-uh.
1: You're like, looks like you've been chewed up by a coyote and assed off a cliff.
15: Yeah, that's right. Dude, that goes so good. The things like that that make, you know, small towns and small communities so special because they have a certain way of thinking,
1: yes,
15: certain way of saying things, certain way of doing things. And when you hear it, you recognize that's not how I'd do it, but I know what they're saying.
1: Yes. When you are told, and it's got now out there, it's not as quiet, but if you were told, bless your heart,
15: mm-hmm,
1: that's not a compliment.
15: No. Mm-mm. Now there is in context. Oh, bless his heart. You know, like
1: they've been through something.
15: Yeah, bless his heart. But when it is like, bless your heart, when you know the difference, when you hear it, there's no doubt.
1: That's petting you on the head because there's something wrong with you.
15: That's exactly right.
1: Like, oh, he can't do nothing about it.
15: Yeah.
1: Bless his heart.
15: Unfortunately, that's just the way it is. Mm-hmm. That's just the way he is. He didn't mean to be that way. He's born that way. Can't help it.
1: He's born that way. Can't do nothing.
15: Can't help it. Can't. See, that's a Dalton right there.
1: There's a can't.
15: Can't. And here's I was told for so long, and it worked. Like, you gotta get rid of that accent. What, doing country radio, of all things, they're like, gotta work on that accent a little bit. I was like, I don't know what you want me to do with it. Like, what do you mean? Like, you sound too country. And I'm like, for a country radio station?
1: For a country radio station?
15: I was told that for...
16: What would Yankee Tug sound like?
15: I don't know.
1: Oh.
15: I don't have any idea. I don't even know how to do that accent. Like,
16: take the country out.
15: Okay, I don't even know what you would say.
1: I want you to say, the rains in Spain stay mainly in the plains.
15: The rains in Spain stay mainly in the plains.
1: But you've got to be a little tighter with it because right now it has that ending, like you're saying, rains.
15: Well, yeah, that's what I say. What do you mean?
1: I need you to be proper.
16: Cut it
1: here.
16: Off. Rain.
1: The rain.
15: The rain.
1: In Spain.
15: Hang on. The rain. Rain. Oh, I don't even know. Dude, that sounds so ridiculous.
1: Golf.
15: That sounds so ridiculous. Dude, they would never. I guess, if you tried to put me on in Indianapolis, you know, it wouldn't work.
1: It wouldn't work.
15: Yeah, they'd be, or maybe it would. I don't know. Maybe they'd be like, actually, this dude sounds better than the rest of these clowns up here.
1: I've said this about my friend Chuck Oliver, who stopped by here. One of the challenges Chuck would ever have if he was ever to, like, I'm going to go to another market. I'm like,
15: where? Because he
1: sounds like the South.
15: Right, yes. He's born and raised in Tucker.
1: He sounds like the guy who follows college football, and he could be any one of your neighbors.
15: Yeah, that's right. And loves it like you love it. That's the thing I think I love about Chuck Oliver the most. He loves it like I love it. So when he tells me something, and he's an Auburn man, like he was the fraternity president down in Auburn. He did it all. Had a IROC Z-28, I think.
1: Yes.
15: And, when he tells me something about the University of Georgia's football team, I listen because I know he loves it like I love it. He doesn't love Georgia like I love Georgia, but he loves college football and cares about it enough that he's going to get it right.
1: I just love that you're our little Eliza Doolittle.
15: Eliza Doolittle, I don't think I know who that is. Who's Eliza Doolittle?
1: You have to look up Eliza Doolittle.
15: I'll do it real quick.
1: It'd be a character, Eliza Doolittle.
15: I feel pressure.
1: Uh-oh. We're getting near the end of the show.
15: Doolittle. Well, then there you go. Fair Lady. My Fair Lady.
1: My Fair Lady.
15: Look, that's such a compliment.
1: Tug.
15: I take that as a compliment.
1: Tug is my Fair Lady.
15: I take that as a compliment, surprisingly.
1: He won't when he gets home.
15: And when I get to Dig D,
1: somebody's going to text him.
15: Damn it, front office loans, that's terrible.
1: You know what he called you?
15: Why would you do that to me? I love it. That'll do it for us. Thank you for being here. I hope you have the rest of a great rest of your day. And Fridays are coming. Fridays are coming. Thank you, Lord. For Lois and Bryce, I'm Tug. Y'all come back now. You hear?
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23: It's late at night now in China. I'm Dave Anthony, Fox News, where President Trump was a guest of honor at a state dinner.
24: I'd now like to raise a glass and propose a toast to the rich and enduring ties between the American and Chinese people.
23: That was after the president said he had extremely positive and productive talks with Chinese leader Xi Jinping, who toasted to prosperity.
25: That the China-U.S. relationship is the most important bilateral relationship in the world. We must make it work. And never mess it up.
23: Well, there's one thing that could mess it up. Support for Taiwan. There's a Chinese statement after the talks.
26: Warning the U.S. that the Taiwan question is the most important issue for U.S.-China relations. And if it is not handled properly, quote, the two countries will have clashes and even conflicts, putting the entire relationship in great jeopardy. Taiwan independence and cross-strait peace are as irreconcilable as fire and water.
23: Fox's Jackie Heinrich also reports from Beijing. They spent a lot of time talking trade, too.
26: It's pretty clear the two sides come away from this with a managed detente on the trade war that came to a truce more than a year ago. They both get something out of this meeting.
23: The two leaders also talked about Iran, with China's leader agreeing Iran can't have a nuclear weapon and the Strait of Hormuz should be open. But Fox's Lucas Tomlinson reports from Dubai, Iran has seized another cargo ship.
0: An attack on a ship 38 nautical miles off the coast of here in the UAE. That ship now seen heading towards Iranian waters. Another indication the strait remains closed.
23: Oil prices, they're slightly down today. Gas, though, is up another 2 cents. And we found out this morning there was a slowdown in retail sales last month, increasing just 0.5%, more than a full point lower than in March. But that increase then was mostly just us paying higher prices at the gas pump. On Wall Street, there are big gains. At one point, the Dow hit over 50,000. The NASDAQ and the S&P 500 this morning hit new record highs. 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
23: Now back to the gains at the stock market. The Dow's up 249 points. It's under 50,000, but it briefly crossed that threshold a short time ago as the NASDAQ gains 91. It hit an all-time high this morning. So did the S&P 500. It's adding 28 points now. We mentioned oil's down slightly. WTI still about 100 bucks a barrel. Gas is 2 cent rise, puts AAA's national average for regular at 453 per gallon. That's 2 cents cheaper than last Thursday, though. The Fed's tracking inflation closely as it gets a new chairman to replace Jerome Powell, who President Trump had criticized harshly for not cutting interest rates enough. Kevin Warsh will take over.
4: President Trump, after weeks of speculation, tapped Warsh in January to be the new Fed chair. But an ongoing probe into current chair Jerome Powell over Fed headquarters renovations paused key Republican support. In April, that investigation was dropped, and the Senate Banking Committee moved Warsh's nomination to the full Senate, which confirmed him Wednesday. Warsh takes over as Fed chair when Powell's term as its leader ends Friday. Warsh will be in charge at the next meeting of the Federal Open Market Committee, which sets U.S. monetary policy on June 16th and 17th. Grinnell Scott, Fox News.
23: In addition to the retail sales report this morning, we also got an unemployment update today. First-time claims increased about 6% last week to 211,000. The number of people still collecting jobless benefits also rose to 1.78 million. A hockey coach has just lost his job. The Edmonton Oilers fired Chris Knobloch after a first-round playoff exit. He'd led the Oilers to the NHL Stanley Cup final the last two seasons, but Edmonton lost both to Florida. Last night, there was overtime on ice. That was a game and series-winning goal for Colorado on TNT, beating Minnesota 4-3, advancing the Avalanche to the NHL Western Conference final. I'm Dave Anthony, and this is Fox News.
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0: Constitution?
1: What are you talking about? 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
2: Anthony Fauci, his top advisor, 78-year-old David Morenz, has been charged with conspiracy against the United States. He was a senior advisor to Fauci from 2006 to 2022. He did business from a private email account. Gee, that sounds a little like Hillary, too, remember? And she got away with it. He was the liaison for tips on how to evade records requests. This guy got caught emailing the following as though he's kind of trying to be cagey. There's no worry about the freedom of information. I can either send stuff to Tony on his private email or hand it to him at work or at his house. He's too smart to let colleagues send him stuff that could cause trouble, unquote. How about this? He said, hey, I learned from our lady over there how to make emails disappear after I'm told that before the search starts. Plus, I deleted most of those earlier emails after sending them to Gmail. I said, you know, we should always communicate on Gmail because my email at NIH is known by Freedom of Information constantly, and I need to delete anything I don't want to have to see in the New York Times. He's describing how he should start using secret emails to hide something. Oh, my God. Well, sir, Judge, I think we're ready to reveal our verdict. He, of course, oversaw the grant to NIH. Oh, here we go again with the nonprofits, these NGO things. A nonprofit Manhattan-based company called EcoHealth Alliance ended up funneling U.S. taxpayer dollars to the Wuhan Institute of Virology for bat coronavirus research. And he hid the information, he hid the link, and he did it for Fauci so they could communicate in private and not get caught.
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3: What is the impeachable offense? To think, and this is where I ask my leftist brethren, it took you 7 days to get rid of Eric Swalwell. You've had 10 years for Donald Trump. You really think the next one is the one that's going to do it? If they didn't make you, they can't break you. Politics made Eric Swalwell. That's why politics killed Eric Swalwell.
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13: Nasty ticks carrying Lyme disease are expected in big numbers this year for much of the U.S., because it was a warm winter. That's got vets warning you have to look out for them on you and

0: on your animals.
1: There are antibiotics that are effective for treating Lyme disease, but I want to put a caveat on there. It's not 100%.
0: Dr. Michael Bailey of the American Veterinary Medical Association says if one of your creatures gets bitten, you have to get to a vet. Watch for
1: fever, loss of appetite, decreased activity and lethargy, all those things that say, something's not going on right with Fluffy.
0: Flea and tick preventatives can help prevent bites, and you can supercharge your pooch against ticks.
1: The best way of trying to nip this in the butt is to, for your dog, is to get them vaccinated beforehand.
0: That vaccine's only available for dogs, not cats, horses, or people. Tick paws. Jill Nato, Fox News.
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3: Green and white checkered flag goes in the air from the left hand of chief starter Brett Dalton, and Ross Chastain will win stage number 1.
2: Battle for the lead. Heads for the S's.
4: SVG spent most of the opening stage all by himself, but he is being closely escorted up through the S's this time around. Less than a car length back to the Red Bull Chevrolet in Thomas Village.
3: Bring the field through turn number 7, back to the front straightaway. Green and white checkered flag is in the air, and Shane Van Gisbergen will pick up the stage win.
5: Here comes Shane Van Gisbergen to the inside of Ty Gibbs for the top spot through the inner loop. New race leader Shane Van Gisbergen to the point in turn 5 and immediately drives away from Gibbs at the front of the field.
3: Up onto the straightaway, checkered flag in the air. Shane Van Gisbergen rolls a perfect game and wins the Go Bowling at the Glen.
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9: Thrilled to have Liz Truss with us. She's the former Prime Minister of the United Kingdom. She also hosts her own show, now called the Liz Truss Show. It's a podcast you can hear. I'm thrilled that you would be here with us. Thank you for joining us.
10: Good to be here.
9: I want to ask you a couple of things. First of all, insiders asked, several of them asked, what do you think Margaret Thatcher would think about England today?
10: Oh, she'd be horrified.
9: Horrified.
10: Horrified by what's happened. And she did a lot to restore the British economy. It's now being completely trashed. You know, Blair basically spent all the money. The Conservatives didn't reverse that. We are now on the verge of a debt crisis. If you remember, she was brought in to solve the debt crisis in the 70s. Mm-hmm. And we're now back to where we were in 1979 when she got into office. But she'd also be horrified by what's happened on immigration, by the way that we have given all these powers on human rights to these unelected international bodies.
9: I've been waiting for maybe a couple of people to show up, because that there were three of them at that time. It was Thatcher, Reagan, and Pope John Paul, and those three just took communism apart. And together they were invincible. We got Trump. We're about to lose him, but we got Trump. Where are the rest? Who is on the horizon that you see and you go, that person? Not necessarily just for America, but in Europe. Who has the skill to be able to stand the heat?
10: It's hard to say at the moment whether the new sort of generation we've got are going to be up to it, because no one's really being tested, is the answer. You know, in Britain, there's obviously Kemi Badenoch, there's Nigel Farage. Are they tough enough to take on what is an even deeper state than Mrs. Thatcher faced?
9: Oh, yeah.
10: So she did not face the unaccountable Bank of England. That was created by Blair. She didn't face this empowered judiciary. Blair created a fake Supreme Court. She didn't face all this. So it's even worse now and the bureaucrats have become radicalized. You know, they're transgender mm-hmm. activists, they're environmental activists. Oh, yeah. So dealing with that is huge. And it's a bit like the difference between Reagan and Trump. You know, Trump is anti-system. And this is what we need in Britain. We need an anti-system leader who's going to take down
9: Jeez.
10: The elites who've been running our country into the ground.
9: That is quite a
10: And
9: fight.
10: You are seeing, I mean, Malay is a good example, or Bukele is a good example. These are anti-system leaders. And that is what we need in Britain. We need it in France. You know, who knows? It could be Jordan Bardella in France, could be that anti-system leader. But it is... The European elites are even more entrenched than the American elites. So this is no easy task. And, and as I was saying, you also need a movement of people. And this is one of the things I think Thatcher didn't have.
9: Yeah.
10: That she had support within the party, but it wasn't mainstreamed into the British consciousness.
9: Correct.
10: Things like supply side economics. Mm-hmm. Whereas I think in America, people understood it more.
9: Reagan was a movement.
10: Yeah. And, you know, you had people like Laffer, and you had... You know, those people,
9: yep.
10: you know, that carried on flying the flag. And we mm-hmm. didn't have that in Britain. As soon as Labour got in, it's like, let's just close the door on all that. We've got the money now. We can go back to being socialist. In fact, we can introduce more and more progressive ideology into our state. And that's what's happened.
9: Tell me
10: so
9: about,
10: it was never as big a movement in Britain, unfortunately.
9: Tell me about Canada, because I am freaking out about Canada. Canada is... I mean, I look at it, I'm like, it's lost. I don't know how they recover. Canada went from this kind, polite little to a death cult with their medicine and their healthcare. Carney is, I mean, he is Mr. WEF. Now you have, Alberta that is thinking about, you know, breaking away. That would be, I mean, what happens to Canada?
10: It's a terrible, and one good thing about Keir Starmer being so unpopular is that the assisted dying bill has been dropped, which would have allowed
9: wow.
10: people to be killed on the state. So that's been dropped.
9: Oh,
10: so we're not
9: you.
10: Going down the route of the appalling legalized suicide policies
9: yeah,
10: that they have in Canada. I was in Vancouver last week, massive problem with homelessness, massive problem with drug addiction. When you see what's going on in the cities, it is atrocious, and it's a result of Justin Trudeau's progressive ideology. And Mark Carney has just floated in there. After ruining things in Britain, a lot of the problems we have are due to quantitative easing that made it very unaffordable mm-hmm. for young people to get on the housing ladder. It was Carney who did all those policies in Britain that we are now suffering from. He then goes over to Canada to ruin their economy and ruin their, I mean, it's terrible, but it is the World Economic Forum ethos that we're seeing, you know, this green ideology, this high tax ideology, this DEI ideology, and they spread it around the world. And one of the things I think the right needs to do more is to have that international, you know, movement that is prepared to take these people on, because we're all fighting the same battle.
9: Amen. I mean, that's why I'm here with Tommy. I don't get into your politics. I don't know your politics.
10: Maybe you need to, Glenn.
9: Yeah, right. I just want the people of England to know that America hears them. We see you. Cause I know how alone we felt. We see you. We hear you. And once we stop arguing about, oh, it's Keir Starmer's fault. No, it's Donald Trump's fault. Look at the real problem. Can we talk about the actual problems? They're having us play all these little games with the media and everything else, and we're not actually addressing any of their problems. And once the people stop arguing it's Donald Trump, they'll start going, wait a minute, what's actually happening here? And they'll see the sorry state that we're in. And people in the entire Western world will realize, wait a minute, it's actually the people versus the elites. That's what's happening. The elites have taken control of everything. And when the people all over the West start to unite, that's when real change comes. I mean, global change.
10: I agree. And you can see, you know, shows like yours, Glenn, the alternative media is a big part of taking on and linking between America and the US. People now consume a lot of American content. People in Europe are mm-hmm. looking at what's happening in Britain. So mm-hmm. I think that is building, but we are facing just such powerful governmental organizations. We're facing the Soros network, which pumps billions of pounds.
9: Tell me about
10: into
9: it.
10: NGOs, the Green Party, which is our Islamo-Communist Party. We're incredibly well-funded during these elections because they have access to that NGO network. This is what we have to take on.
9: I wonder how much American money is actually going to some of those NGOs as well.
10: A lot of it was going through USAID.
9: I know.
10: Tony Blair was getting money from USAID.
9: That's crazy. When people in America really wake up to the corruption that has been going on, I think these people are in real trouble. Because you're taking money away from kids, people who actually need help. You're taking my hard-earned dollars, your hard-earned dollars, and you're doing what with it? And using it against the things that we believe in. I think they're in
10: absolutely, but now
9: real trouble.
10: Now the British government aid scheme is backfilling a lot of the money that Donald Trump has cut from USAID. Mm. So now the European Union and the British government are pouring money into all of those schemes. Because we've got so much. Exactly.
9: Yeah, you've got so much of it.
10: We're poorer than Mississippi, and yet we're pouring money into rejected USAID schemes. That is how nuts it is.
9: Tell me what you hope you see coming out of China with President.
10: Well, I want to see China, held to account for the way they have subverted the global trade system. Mm-hmm. I'm a big supporter of putting tariffs on China. I want to see stronger controls on technology so we are not losing the technological battle. I think I'm talking about the West overall.
9: Mm-hmm. Yeah.
10: That's what I want to see. I see China as the biggest threat to I see it as the biggest threat to the West. And of course they're working hand in hand with the Islamists.
9: Yeah.
10: They're backing countries like Iran. So what needs to happen is they need to be contained. And this is what the West should be working on together. The problem is we've got too many fifth columnists in the West who are busy taking money from China, investment from China. Yep. And, the British government has been infiltrated by Chinese spies. Every week.
9: I mean, our local governments in California
10: every
9: are all spies.
10: Week we hear about a new Chinese spy that has been unveiled. So that's what I hope President Trump is going to achieve. But you have to be careful because, of course, they are an incredibly powerful country. They're a nuclear power.
9: Mm-hmm.
10: It's not easy. But ultimately, they have to be defeated.
9: Are you speaking on Saturday at this rally?
10: No.
9: You're not. What do you hope comes out of this? What are your expectations? And how do you feel about all of it?
10: I mean, what I feel is that the British public is incredibly angry about the state of our country. And the problem is we have an elite who's had their hands over their ears for a very long time. See, what I want is for people to wake up and to put pressure on to really change things, and that we don't just need to question Keir Starmer, who's no doubt, a terrible kind of lefty human lawyer.
9: He'll be replaced
10: by
9: somebody
10: else. But he is
9: else.
10: Just one, like, tiny symptom of this whole problem. We have a whole system, from the BBC to our education system to our bureaucracy in Whitehall, that is fundamentally not acting in the interests of our country. And that's how serious it is.
9: I saw the BBC the other day, and they said these elections here, America may not know what's going on, but the local elections happen, and it is an earthquake. Would you agree with that?
10: It was an earthquake, but what tends to happen with earthquakes in Britain, and this was the same when Elon Musk focused on the issue of the rape gangs, is the media then just focus on something else.
9: I was just saying, there's nothing.
10: They say it's an earthquake, and then 2 weeks later, they've moved on to some esoteric issue or they blame somebody on the right or whatever.
9: Mm.
10: So this is what the media do. So what we need is a population that are watching and engaging with alternative media, who are on X, who are finding their own information about what's happening, who are putting pressure on the political parties. We need to weaken the grip that these people have. That's the issue. And too many people in Britain have just gone along with it. And that's true of entrepreneurs and business leaders.
9: Yeah, yeah.
10: They've gone along with this stuff. They don't want to be unpopular. They don't want to go to partisan events. Well, they're going to have to get over that, just like Elon Musk got over that.
9: Yeah, there's a few people in history that have really been turning points in history. I think Elon Musk is one. I don't think we would be where we are today. If Elon Musk wasn't around to buy Twitter, I don't know if the world would be where it is today. Would you agree with that?
10: I agree. He's been a hugely radicalizing force here in Britain. I think COVID was a radicalizing force when people saw what the government was prepared to do to their liberties. So you've had these radicalizing forces, but those, you know, the people need to keep on it. And they can't, too many people just understandably want to get on with their lives, you know, not worry about what's going on, but they've got to wake up to what's happening in our country.
9: I think they are. I think they're waking up all over Europe and England, Great Britain and the United States. I think they're waking up. They're even waking up in Canada, which I was glad to see to some degree. 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
11: Too many people have forgotten that we're not enemies. We're Americans. Glenn Beck returns in a moment.
9: Hi, it's Glenn Beck, and I'm on now. 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

0: Welcome back to Clay and Buck. One other thing that made a little bit of news. This is cut three. Trump invited Xi Jinping to come hang out in the good old U.S. of A. Play it.
1: Thank you again, President Xi, for this beautiful welcome. And tonight it is my honor to extend an invitation to

0: at some point in time, it may occur. And again, to your point, that's the, if you want to go to one thing to be concerned about, to me, by far, that is the number one thing to be concerned about in the country right now. If you were worried about the economy collapsing, if you're worried about what could happen in a larger global landscape, it would be that. We'll talk about it a little bit more when we come back. 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
10: I have several cars. 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
2: Welcome back in, Clay Travis, Buck Sexton Show. We are joined now by our friend, Senator Dave McCormick of Pennsylvania. Had a great dinner at his house the night before the White House Correspondents' Dinner. And actually, we finished the dinner at your house, Senator. Thanks for having wife and I over, among others. An awesome time. And your wife, Dina Powell McCormick, who is now at Facebook. We'll get into all the different political machinations on Pennsylvania and more and what's going on in the Senate. But she's in Beijing right now. Have you been able to talk to her, text with her, hear from her? What has she said about that state visit trip so far?
3: Yeah, well, listen, thanks. Good to be with you guys. You know, I'm super proud of her. You know, she's the president of Meta, so it's a big deal. I haven't had a chance to get much of a download on the trip. I just know she's there safe, and she told me she was in the dinner, and it was amazing. But, you know, it's an important trip. And, you know, I always start this by saying, I think we gotta talk about China as the true adversary that it is. Our starting point has to be that China is vying for global superpower to replace America. And so I really applaud the president's efforts at diplomacy, but we should have no doubt that we're dealing with a country that that is seeking to displace America. And this summit with the president, I think, was focused on topics that we hopefully have mutual interest, but we shouldn't doubt that that their goal is to get in front of us.
4: How do you think the trade negotiations, such as they're lined up here, how do you think that's going to shake out with all of this? My sense is from the preview analysis, China wants to push back pretty hard on some of the Trump tariffs, but and one of the tools they have in this is certainly the rare earth minerals supply chain issue. What do you think is likely to be at stake there, and how are you hoping President Trump is able to bring this to a next level, a next stage?
3: Well, you know, there's nobody that's been calling balls and strikes, I think, more accurately on the China relationship than President Trump over many decades. He's identified that we've had a very unfair relationship. I think the focus, you know, and I've been someone who said we should be very careful. We should be strategic in decoupling. And what I mean by that is not make ourselves dependent on China for anything that really matters to America's security, but we are, unfortunately, at the moment, very dependent, particularly on rare earth metals, as you say. I think there's a couple things. One, it's not exactly trade, but I think we've made a lot of progress, and the president will double down on the fentanyl prefactors and stopping the flow of those into Mexico and into the United States. That's what has killed almost 100,000 Americans a year for the last 4 or 5 years. I think it'll be a big focus on farm products, soybeans, big deal, that China buys soybeans, buys natural gas, buys petroleum. And in a time when Iran is and the strait is closed, I think American energy is going to be an area where we hopefully can find common ground. It sounds like from the reporting that there's been an agreement on the H200 chips from NVIDIA. Frankly, I'm not in favor of that. Respectfully, I disagree with that. I think it's not going to do anything but accelerate China's AI rise. But that was the decision I think's made, and that's very valuable to China. I think that's probably allowing them to make some pretty significant concessions on the other side. And so, you know, I think the way I talk about this, I think there's probably some tactical wins that the president's going to be able to bring back and say we've made real progress. Also making sure that China lives up to the commitments it's made in the past.
2: You're traveling around all over the ultimate battleground state of Pennsylvania. I want to get kind of your read on what you see on the ground in Pennsylvania. You won a close election, thankfully, Senate seat. John Fetterman is also there. You have a very good relationship with Fetterman. I'm curious what you think his political future is going to be. And generally, when you're going around and talking to your constituents all over Pennsylvania, what are they telling you they care about the most as the midterms get closer and closer?
3: Yeah, I think it's, I mean, I think they feel mostly pretty good. Jobs, jobs, jobs, and the economy is the focus. I mean, they're certainly very, very focused on Iran and other things, but I think they're really seeing the benefit of a number of the big things President Trump has done, particularly energy dominance for an energy state. We're the second largest producer of energy. We're the fourth largest natural gas reserves in the world. So Clay, if we were a country, we'd be number four. And, I was in Pennsylvania last week. I visited Shippingport. They're making a big coal conversion to natural gas. That's going to be 1.1 gigawatts, thousands of jobs building, the energy capability and also the data centers. I downloaded Homer City. This is a place that they're building 4.4 gigawatts of energy. That's 1% of domestic energy demand. So huge job creation from advanced manufacturing, data centers and energy. I think they're feeling some more money in their pockets because of the Working Families Tax Cut Act, $3,500 on average, 11% more money in the pockets of folks. But I also think they're feeling that jump in gas prices. If you're living paycheck to paycheck, which a lot of Pennsylvanians are, $52,000 a year is the median income. And if gas goes up $1.25, man, you feel it. And so I don't want to downplay that. They're feeling it. I think they know that we can't let Iran have a nuclear weapon, so they support the president, but they're feeling the bite, and I think they're hoping, and I'm hoping, that will come to an end relatively quickly.
5: You have a good relationship with Senator Fetterman, also from Pennsylvania. I know he voted for your friend Kevin Warsh to be put on as chair of the new Fed board. What can you tell us about Fetterman? What do you see his future and about the new Fed chair?
3: You know, I've got a great relationship with him. I admire him. I think he's shown a lot of courage and independence. And, you know, he campaigned against me, but we forged a relationship, where we both said, what do we need to do together to help Pennsylvania? Now we disagree on a lot. He votes 80% of the time or more with Democrats. So it's not like we agree on everything, but we look for areas where we can do good things for Pennsylvania, whether it's fentanyl or whether it's funding for the highways or whatever it is. I always tease him. He's pretty popular in Pennsylvania. Unfortunately, he's less and less popular with his party. But if you looked across both parties and independents, he's more popular than I am. And I always say, hey, you may be more popular with Republicans than I am. So, who knows what his future holds? I'm not sure. I've never asked him what he plans to do. I've never tried to encourage him to change parties. I think he needs to do what's best for him. But I think he's a pretty unique person. And the thing, it's interesting, Clay. I mean, of all the stuff we've done in Pennsylvania, the Energy and Innovation Summit, the jobs, all the investment that's coming, the thing people pull me aside and say the most about is the fact that he and I work together. And I think, you know, maybe it's because Pennsylvania is a purple state. I'm not sure, but people respect that. They're grateful for it. So I think he's a pretty formidable figure. I'm not sure what he'll do, but I'm wishing him the best.
4: We're speaking to Senator Dave McCormick of Pennsylvania. Hey, Senator, appreciate you being with us. And you unveiled something recently, the Unlock American Energy and Jobs Act. So this has to do with federal permitting process.
3: Yeah.
4: It doesn't sound like something that's going to blow everyone's mind, but actually I'm sure it's incredibly important for the speed of business. It's one of these things where government should get in the way a whole heck of a lot less. What can you tell us about this?
3: Yeah. Well, first of all, I may not have sex appeal, but this is a big deal. This is a big deal. Let me tell you why. I've told President Trump this, and I think he agrees. This isn't just energy policy. This is the single most important thing we could do for the economy. It's a really big deal. What's happening now is laws like the Clean Water Act and NEPA and other things have been hijacked by the environmental activists to stop investment. To stop investment in projects like nuclear power plants and gas-fired plants. And so what my legislation does is it streamlines permitting. It takes about 6 years to get a permit on average for an energy project in America. It took 3.5 years to win World War II. This is ridiculous. And we have to stop it. And so what the bill does is it basically puts a limited amount of time for environmental review, 1 year. It requires that if there's a permit is approved, it's permanent. In other words, you can't relitigate it down the road. And finally, if you're going to disapprove a permit, you have to give a written justification of how approving the permit would be in violation of the law. those seem so simple and common sense. If we were able to do that, it would unlock $1.5 trillion of capital that's sitting on the sidelines waiting for these projects. And, you know, I was a CEO for a number of years. I was an investor. You can't live in this world of uncertainty where you allocate capital and then it gets relitigated. That's the reason three pipelines were canceled in Pennsylvania since 2019. So this could be a big deal for the economy. It's an area where I think we can find enough bipartisan support, because the permitting, the accelerating of permitting would be across everything. It's nuclear, it's natural gas, it's coal, it would be solar, it would be wind, whatever it is. It supports an all of the above energy strategy. It just streamlines the permitting for all.
5: Stock market is setting a record high today. I shared that fact on social media. Every time I do, people say, yeah, that's great, Clay, but I don't feel it. Stock, obviously, the oil and gas prices are up. It sometimes takes a while. As you well know, you're a business guy. The U.S. economy is an aircraft carrier that you're trying to turn. It takes a while for people to start to feel it. So I'm curious how you straddle this, because Buck and I think about it a lot, too. The numbers are actually pretty good for the economy.
3: Yeah.
5: AI growth so far is very positive. But when people don't feel that yet, when you are too optimistic, you risk seeming out of touch with the way that people feel. How do you reconcile on-the-ground data with really kind of emotional feels with larger economic trends? Because I do think things are getting better, but if people don't feel it, they can say, oh, you're out of touch. Man. How do you balance it?
3: You're right. Well, I completely agree with you in getting that messaging right. The truth is as follows. Things are better. If you're a working family, things are better. If you're anybody in the economy, things are better than they were under Joe Biden. Inflation, take away the last 2 months because of what's happening with Iran, is significantly less than it was during the Biden administration, about half of what it was on average. Wage growth is about double. Wage growth was 2.5 under Biden. It's 4. Given the Working Families Tax Cut Act, every family has $3,500 more in their pocket. The job numbers are strong. So the economy is getting better for you, and there's a lot more on the horizon that's going to make it better. So that is true. The other thing that's true is that people are still feeling pinched and struggling, particularly in three areas: energy prices, housing prices, and healthcare costs. All three of those continue to grow, and that's putting a lot of pressure on folks. So we need to continue to do the things that President Trump has laid out. For example, the most favored nation provision on pharmaceuticals. Pharmaceuticals are 20% of healthcare costs, particularly have a huge impact on elders. The housing bill that came out of the Senate and the House, we're trying to find a common bill that we can send to the president's desk. Housing prices in Pennsylvania were up 11% last year. So that's a pinch. And energy prices. And that particularly the gas prices as a result of the conflict in Iran. The way to address that in the medium and long term is permitting reform and all the things that get more energy into our system. Our energy dominance is incredible, but energy demand is growing. So as we build out this new energy, we have to build out more for consumers to take down prices, even though we're also supporting data centers and other things. So we got a lot of work to do, but the American people should feel confident that this economy is getting better, and they need to acknowledge that, even as we also acknowledge there's more work to do.
4: Super important question for you before we close, Senator. We can make this one quick. But Clay has this crazy idea that Kamala is going to be the Democrat nominee in 28, and I still think it's going to be Gavin Newsom. Can you just tell him that I'm right?
3: Listen, my two favorite guys, here's what I will say. I campaigned alongside, I mean, not with her, but obviously she was in Pennsylvania the whole time. And she could not connect, to the people of Pennsylvania. And I believe part of the reason Trump won and I won in Pennsylvania was Kamala Harris and Bob Casey could not say the word fracking. It could not come out of their mouth. They could not acknowledge this energy revolution, what was required. So she's going to have to get very much a PhD in what the issues are for working people, before she's going to be able to win, nationwide and certainly win in Pennsylvania. I can't speak for Gavin Newsom. All I know is when I listen to him on these podcasts And he talks about that tough upbringing he had and how he went to the school of hard knocks. I mean, it's hard for me to imagine that that's a guy that's going to connect with people on the fracking rig in Pennsylvania too. So I give them both a thumbs down, but you know, what do I know?
5: Good stuff as always, Senator. Look forward to seeing you again. And, thanks for the time.
3: All right. Thanks guys. Have a good day.
4: Thank you. 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It's the Saber Smart Pepper Spray that is Bluetooth activated, so you're notified the second that it is deployed. 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
12: 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They want illegals to vote. Oh, no, that's a no-no. That cannot happen in Georgia, and I will fight against that.
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4: Welcome back here to Clay and Buck. We got some calls. Here we go. Donna in Virginia, African-American woman who agrees with Clay about Kamala. Oh, my. Let's go, Donna. What's going on?
13: Yeah, unfortunately, Clay is correct. Any black woman that will vote Democratic just because will vote for Kamala, especially the angry college-educated ones. And I can say this as a black woman with a master's degree in education.
4: What do you don't think they'll vote for handsome Gavin, though? I mean, you know, with, what about that smile?
13: No, Kamala first, even though they may not even like her. But they'll vote for her first because she's a black woman.
4: Donna, thank you, Donna, Virginia.
5: Dan in Tampa says, I don't know anything about black women. He's married to one. He disagrees, I guess, with Donna, too. Dan, fire away.
14: Yeah, I disagree with Donna wholeheartedly. Kamala, first of all, doesn't even admit she's black. Secondly, the way she disrespected the black community by not even coming out giving a concession speech and left all the people at Howard looking stupid. Thirdly, Morgan said he's not giving her another penny. He's a huge Democratic donor. And fourthly, when she said Beyonce is going to give a concert and Beyonce said two words and got off the stage, she's burnt her car with black people. We're exhausted with her. She's not a black woman. She doesn't claim to be a black woman. We don't identify her as a black woman.
5: That's a strong take from Dan in Tampa. That was funny, Buck. Do you remember when they advertised Beyonce was going to show up and then she didn't perform at all? That was kind of remarkable. And Trump was right. Kamala made a big deal of being Indian. She's half Indian, half black. And then she pivoted in a big way and decided that she wanted to identify as black primarily for the campaign. We will see. Put a pin in this one. Not going to shock you, Buck. I think I'm right. More fun tomorrow.
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22: And China on the same page. I'm Lisa Brady, Fox News. The White House says both countries agree Iran cannot have a nuclear weapon. Presidents Trump and Xi discussing the Strait of Hormuz, along with economic cooperation and fentanyl before a banquet that also included U.S. business leaders.
23: In his toast to Xi Jinping at the state dinner, President Trump referred to him as a friend, saying the two countries had
24: one of the most consequential relationships in world history,
23: and inviting the Chinese leader to Washington in September. A Chinese summary of today's meeting had President Xi describing Taiwan as the most important issue in U.S.-China relations. The White House summary didn't mention Taiwan at all.
22: Fox's Jonathan Savage. President Trump calls the talks extremely positive. The CDC just confirming 41 people in the U.S. are now being monitored for hantavirus. However, there are no active cases of it in the U.S. This after 18 people from an infected cruise were sent to two medical facilities in Nebraska and Atlanta. State lawmakers pushing for a vote on gun legislation in Minnesota are set to try a different tactic tonight.
25: Minnesota House Democrats preparing to host a sit-in if Republican Speaker Lisa Daymuth doesn't present a gun ban bill that passed the Democrat-controlled state Senate May 4th. State Rep. Samantha Sensor-Murra saying the sit-in
26: for everyone across Minnesota who has lost someone to gun violence.
25: The bill, in the wake of last summer's deadly mass shooting at a Minneapolis church in school at the hands of a suicidal transgender shooter. Opponents of the bill say it targets commonly owned firearms, turns law-abiding Minnesotans into criminals, and builds a state-run registry of every gun owner. That the bill does nothing to stop criminals who already ignore current laws.
22: Fox's Jeff Manasso. The crash of a small medical plane under investigation in New Mexico where four people were killed and a fire associated with the crash has grown to about 30 acres in dry, windy conditions. 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
28: Look out. It's only me. It's only the Kimmer. With Pete Davis looking better every day. He's got the shirt. He's got the tongue out, and he's ready to rip and rock here on 106.3 from the mountains of Megan. And the mechanical Megara flounder at your controls is Thursday. And by the way, you freaking idiot, you don't outlaw guns. You outlaw tranny psycho killers. How about that? God. Oh, well, if that tranny psycho hadn't killed all those people, well, then we could take away their guns and wouldn't. Idiots. God, we'll get to it. Anyway, look out, it's only us. It's only we, actually, in the proper grammatical exchange. Anyway, 304, Kimmer, Payton, Flounder, 404-741-1230, 741-1230. Pete Davis, how you feeling? What's going on? And you look thinner, man. You're really, you definitely, maybe that's just a bigger shirt, but you definitely have lost weight from the major surgery thing there.
29: Well, it's a diet of Tostitos, chips, cheese, and salsa, basically.
28: Well, there you are. Well, it's
29: it
28: all
29: really
28: that,
29: is.
28: That's
29: I've
28: a three food group. That's a three food group. So you
29: gotta have cheese.
28: Well,
29: And Triscuits. Triscuits tend to, I don't know, they take a lot of friends with them when they leave, you know?
28: Triscuits? You know, yeah. Actually, I used to love Triscuits.
29: They're good for you.
28: Oh, my God, I used to love Triscuits. I bet they are good cleaning out your system there, huh? That's got to be fiber like crazy, yeah.
29: Yeah.
0: Now they have like 13 to 20 different like flavors.
28: The flavors are I haven't even thought about shopping for them.
29: But they're not as healthy as the original.
28: Well, I don't care about healthy. I remember Triscuits were fun to eat plain, but I like them with a piece of cheese on them, obviously, like that. But, in fact, I could eat a selection of dips as my meals for the rest of my life.
29: Yeah. Here's a, make nachos with Triscuits.
28: Yeah, exactly. Delicious. Yeah. And you got cheese and you got, wholesome dairy and proteins and you've got your good carbs and the whole deal and fiber and everything else. Anyway, well, I don't know how we got on.
29: And now the health segment of the show.
28: Oh, by the way, and speaking of that, and by the way, we have news up the gazongo. You know, Donald Trump in China, and they have hearings today on fraud. I mean, we got a whole bunch of things in the news, which we'll get to. And again, that's why we have news on the hour, so you can catch up on the news, stuff like that. And in the meantime, we'll do a whole bunch of other stuff too, including, two that I mentioned yesterday, I got a hold of this workout sheet to show how various age groups should be able to do a 25-minute workout to get healthier and live longer. And it only takes 25 minutes, and they break it down for each age group. And then today, Pete comes up with a story about the chair test. And I thought it was something else when I first saw it, and then I read the story. The chair test is so. And by the way, this is scary. Here's the freaking headline of the chair test. Take the 30-second, okay, but sitting down, people are asking, hey, honey, let me read this to you. Take the 30-second chair test that can flag if you're at risk of dying in the next 10 years. So, ladies and gentlemen, get yourself near a chair, and we're going to be giving you a test to find out whether you're going to be dead in 10 years, okay? I mean, that's a pretty strong headline right there. I mean, seriously, but again, I'll bet they kind of make a case. It's kind of a flimsy case, but still, I mean, the goal is a good one, and it makes sense if you can get yourself in shape to be able to do the thing we're going to tell you about, then you're obviously better for it. But I remember, once as punishment in the Marines, in fact, they did it at Paris Island and Camp Lejeune for infantry training, where if you were bad, they would make you do the chair, where you lean up against a wall in as though you're sitting on a chair. So you bend your knee to, you know, as though you got a chair under you and you're leaning up against the wall, but there's no chair under you. So you look like you're doing the chair, and hold it for, see how long you can hold that position. Where your legs start to shake and everything. Anyway, and that's what I thought this was saying. But the chair, in fact, we'll do an example of the chair to show you what we're talking about here as we come up. So we have a little exercise for you thing here today. We also, we got a million freaking stories, in the news, including, and again, it's just me because I'm at a certain stage of my life, but I have another story about a significant death-like cultural, spiritual experience, which we'll talk about. Also, an update on the SEAL rock thrower guy. I heard the guys, Rick and Harry talking about this freaking movie thing, The Odyssey. Holy smokes. I don't know whether you've heard about it. I think it's starting to get some steam on social media. I haven't really seen anything in the news much about it. But, oh my God.
29: I was so looking forward to it. Christopher Nolan doing The Odyssey. I thought this is going to be fantastic. And then the other day I read what he's doing to it, and it just made me want to throw
28: And now Christopher Nolan, for those who don't know directors and producer people by name, I mean, he's top guy.
29: The Batman trilogy, Interstellar, Inception, one of the best movies ever made. The man's amazing.
28: He's a very
29: film director.
28: Creative. And the problem is, as I understand, we'll talk about it here in a few minutes, we'll get into it, but as I understand, the problem is, they want to they always have to take a new angle on something, and I don't know whether the other thing is, if the freaking Hollywood, if they now demand that a certain percentage of every freaking movie has a certain number of gay people and tranny people and black people and non-white people, and maybe it's just, it's,
0: horrible. I mean, it's just
29: a Greek myth.
0: Yeah.
29: It's not a tranny myth. It's not an African myth. If you want to make an African myth, there's plenty of folklore that comes out of Africa they can do a movie about.
0: Yeah.
29: But what he's done to a Greek myth is, I mean, he needs to be sued. He needs to be roughed up.
0: Again, we're trying to, like, trying to figure out the race of Cleopatra, you know. I mean, it's just...
29: Now we've all right, entire lives they've told us that Achilles was gay.
0: Gay guy, yeah.
29: Even in the other one with Brad Pitt.
0: Played a lovely gay man.
29: He had his little boy, you know. So, okay, fine. We accepted that. But come on.
0: Yeah.
29: A tranny?
0: Who's 5'1" and 100 pounds, too, by the way. Just not that that's, you know, but still.
29: I mean, the epitome of manhood.
0: Yeah, that's the thing.
29: Is now a tranny that is a woman.
0: Yeah, a woman, 5'1", who's pretending to be a man. Anyway, well.
29: And Helena Troy is, let's face it, an ugly black woman.
0: Black woman, yeah.
29: They couldn't even get a pretty one.
0: Anyway, 310. I'm sorry. Were you trying to get me?
1: No, we got Kevin on the horn.
0: Hey, Kevin, you're on the radio, man. How's it going? What's up, sir?
2: Hey, Semper Fi. Hey, the other day some guy called in and said he had anxiety and stuff, and you helped calm him down.
0: Yeah, it's our buddy.
2: Serious note.
0: Yeah.
2: I've been listening to you and Snake for a long time. I don't have anxiety issues.
0: Peace.
2: But I know I deliver packages and people in the afternoons. You definitely make the afternoons a lot better. And hearing you and Snake on the radio, it just made the last 30 years just so wonderful. And y'all were talking about Triscuits. Is that one of the new dancers at the Claremont Lounge? And Blander said they had different flavors, so I just wondered if they had like a whole team of them.
0: I'll bet they do. I think that's extra, though. I think you have to pay extra to get in the front row. Hey, Kevin, I got to get... Thanks, man. You're very kind. What a nice thing to say.
29: Triscuits a little rough around the edges.
0: Yeah, just a little salty. Okay. You know, you might cut your tongue on, you know, because of Triscuit. You know, the way they fiber it, you know, things is the bad
1: things. We got Steve on the horn. He has a comment about Cleopatra.
0: Steve and Cleopatra. Yes, Steve, welcome, man. What's up?
3: Yeah, long time no call. I just, you know, you can determine, I guess, who you should cast Cleopatra or used to cast Cleopatra by what her last name was. I mean, you know, if it's Cleopatra Jones, that's pretty obvious, you know. That's my only comment.
0: And a good one it is. Thanks, Steve.
29: That's funny. We'll be talking about Pam Grier later.
0: Pam Grier. Oh, my God. And by the way,
29: I'm
0: going to have to figure out a way to do this properly. To give credit for the woman, I mean, you know, seriously, but also to be able to discuss the issue of a repetitive,
29: you can say it.
0: Well, we're talking about a woman who says, instead, if you're a couple and you love it when you arrive at your destination, you know, the loving couple arriving at your destination. And if you arrive at your destination, that's wonderful. If you arrive at your destination, you know, more than once, you know, a day or whatever, it's fine. But if you arrive at your destination steadily for 3 days, it's kind of, anyway, we'll be talking about the bizarrest damn thing I've ever heard of in my life. Also, one of my history things today is about the youngest mother to give birth in the world.
29: That's disgusting. Why would you
0: want to
29: do that?
0: It's the full story, and it's a thing.
29: I know.
0: And again, but it turned out where, anyway, we'll talk about it. It's just got a lot of bizarre stuff going on here. Okay, we got so much stuff. Hard to even know where. We got tickets to give away too. One more, last pair of tickets, and you're going to have to come get them either right now or tomorrow.
1: No, they'll be able to. Their name will be left at the gate, so they'll be okay.
0: Oh, okay, okay. So anyway, so we're giving away another set of tickets. We'll do that sometime here shortly, just so you can organize.
1: We'll give away one in the 3 o'clock hour and one in the 4 o'clock hour.
0: Oh, excellent. All right. Well, we have two sets of tickets. And I stand corrected. That's even better. Excellent. All right, Kimber, Pete, and Flounder. How's it going? 313-404-741. 1230, 1230 right here, 1063. I know. I got it.
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28: I'm trying to sneak in some pictures of the people who come in to watch the ball game. We got Braves, so people come into the bullpen area. And so I'm trying to get involved and get their pictures. We're taking pictures of everybody. So anyway, Kimber Pete and Flounder, how's it going? 317. My question is, who's Bob? Yes, that's a whole nother story. But seriously, folks, on this day in 2015, blues singer, songwriter, and guitarist B.B. King. B.B. died in his sleep on this day, 2015, 89 years old. He had a series of small strokes, apparently caused by type 2 diabetes. Widely regarded one of the most influential blues guitarists of all time. In fact, Rolling Stone magazine placed him behind only Jimi Hendrix and Duane Allman on its list of the 100 greatest guitarists of all time. Jimi Hendrix, Duane Allman, and B.B. King, according to them. Diabetes got him. You know what I just said? Did you ever watch 30 Rock? I used to love 30 Rock. And one of they had the guy, Dr. Specimen, they call him. And I remember when Tracy Morgan had taken his test, blood test and so forth, and the doctor came out and said, well, Tracy, I don't know how to. I said, "What do I got, Doc? What do I got, Doc?" And he said, "Well, Tracy, I'm sorry, I don't know how to say this. I don't know how to say this. Diabetes, diabetes, diabetes, diabetes, Doc. Oh, that's how you say it. He didn't know how to say it. I'm sorry." Oh Lordy. Anyway, let's see. Birthday. Did I just do a birthday? No, I'll do one here now. Here we go. How about How about Tim Roth? Tim Roth is 65 years old today. He was in Reservoir Dogs, Planet of the Apes, The Incredible Hulk, The Hateful Eight, and I remember him in Pulp Fiction for the Honey Bunny section in the restaurant. And what a character actor he is. Tim Roth, 65 years old today. And on this day in history, this is a very important day, as and concerning what we're talking about in the news these days, too. It was on this day. The Israeli Declaration of Independence is proclaimed by David Ben-Gurion. He was the executive head of the World Zionist Organization and the chairman of the Jewish Agency for Palestine. This day, 1948, declared the establishment of a Jewish state to be known as the State of Israel. And the British rule in Palestine came to an end. The next day, Arabs and Palestine and neighboring countries attacked Israel. But the Israelis defeated them, capturing almost all of Palestine. The Arabs then set up refugee camps in Gaza and the West Bank, and they're still around. Oh, and we're
29: F around and find out.
28: Exactly. It didn't take long. One day. They waited one day. Anyway. 320, Kipper, Pete, and Flounder. 404-741-1230. 741-1230. Flounder, tell me, I got a little, I can't believe you said a nice thing. Somebody said something nice about me. It never happened before.
0: So let me see real quick who is it's on YouTube.
28: Oh, I'm sorry. I didn't mean to distract
29: someone
28: you.
29: I guess it's something nice.
0: Yeah. Firebird 161, I think he said. Rob Carson, who did some fill-in work and was on YAY a few years ago when we were on there, now is on Newsmax. He's got a nationally syndicated radio show, as well as a television show. Anyway, apparently he said some nice words about you today.
28: Huh. I wonder why. I can't imagine doing anything would be worthy of anybody's nice part.
29: We got along with him.
28: He was nice. Yeah, he filled in for a while when we worked together in the same studio.
29: Yeah, he's good.
28: Nice guy. I don't really know him well, but he's a nice man. He's doing, and he's still working, you know, so, you know, good for him. Because the business died, a long time ago. Anyway, now, okay, again, this is one of my biases here is that this stage of my life, I really kind of have a good, happy, wonderful time putting myself in a state where I'm enjoying the last part of my life. And one of those reasons is when I hear stories like this about what happened to Rudy Giuliani. Rudy Giuliani has revealed that while he was in a coma recently, he'd been battling pneumonia and he slipped into a coma, had all kinds of problems in his body, slipped into a coma. And at the age of 81, just recently, now former mayor Rudy Giuliani said when he was hospitalized, he had a significant spiritual experience and described how his late lifelong friend, who's dead, and former aide Pete Powers gave him an intervention during what he described as a dream. He said, I also had a very, very significant spiritual experience at a time in which I was in a state of like heaven, headed for a trial by Saint Peter. I can't say I was headed for it. I can't say headed for heaven, but a trial by St. Peter. There was a very significant intervention by my Peter, my friend. I have my own Peter, Peter Powers, my friend of a lifetime. Peter said some very significant words, and I made sure as soon as I woke up, I started telling people and recorded it in part. His son Andrew recorded Rudy Giuliani's retelling of the dream heaven-like thing that he did at his bedside in Florida. And Rudy says he's going to retell the whole experience in more detail at a later date. He talked to a priest about it, about what is described possibly as an apparition. He said, I don't want to embellish it, and I don't want to deny what was there. His friend died 10 years ago from lung cancer, and he visited Rudy in the coma, giving him words of advice.
29: By three ghosts.
28: Well, hey, what?
29: Was he answering for marrying his first cousin?
28: I don't. Well, I'm sure we could find something bad. It wasn't his sister. Cousin doesn't count. Does cousin count? I remember, oh my God, I just had the weirdest memory. Oh my, see what you've done? Well, this had to be back.
8: I couldn't have been more than 7 or 8 years old. And I had a couple of, we met, the Peterson family never kept in contact with our relatives. I saw my grandparents maybe 4 times, you know, whatever, in the last part of my, anyway, at some point when I was a little boy, we did link up with my father's family's daughters, and they were Cindy was one of my cousins, and another cousin as well, and they were for some reason at our house, and I remember that they were practicing kissing with me as a little boy. So if it's okay to kiss your cousin when you're little, then what the heck, might want to one day marry her.
29: I had a distant cousin who was real cute, blonde.
8: Yeah.
29: And she had a little crush on me. I don't know why.
8: Yeah.
29: She was a little younger, but I think she was like third or fourth cousin, but we never did anything.
8: Yeah. Well, again, you know, it's, anyway, so Rudy had a little heavenly experience here. So, and again, I think, you know, who knows? I'm going with it. Now, another quick update, and then we'll do that chair test, and I'll do it again later for our later listening audiences too. We'll get out of work and stuff. The update, remember we told you the other day about this scumbag guy who threw a giant rock the size of a coconut at a seal, and the seal, by the way, is in Hawaii. And the seal it was named Lonnie. They knew the seal. It's an endangered seal, but after the horrible wildfires and so forth that happened there, the people are really taken care of in Hawaii of kind of protecting their stuff, including their animals. And this seal was well known for the community. She swims by the shore and everything else. Well, this one idiot showed up, a tourist, and chucked a huge rock at her. Would have killed her if it hit her. Missed her by a few inches. Literally, you can see the video. Anyway. When he was confronted, he said, a witness confronted the scumbag, he said, oh, I don't care, call the cops, I don't care, I'm rich, I can pay any fine, and took off. Well, they finally caught him. They caught him originally, questioned him, let him go, and now they filed charges. Because the public went nuts, including all of us, too, who heard about it. You know, just saying, well, screw you, I'll pay any fine you want, I'll do what I want. Oh really? Well, they've now arrested him for animal abuse. And his name, he's from Covington, Washington. He's 38 years old, charged with harassing a protected animal. And his name is Igor Mykhailovich Lintikachuk.
29: Russian?
8: Yeah. And he's been arrested. And also he got the crap kicked out of him from Hawaii, which I never saw the video, but somebody caught him and beat him up while the cops were there ready to get him. And again, so anyway, he got arrested, and so I don't know what's going to happen, but as I recall, originally the story, he could go to jail for a while.
29: It's probably not a good time to be an unwoke Russian attacking protected animals right. In Hawaii and Washington State.
8: Yeah, so that would not be good. Idiots.
29: Bad
8: anyway,
29: time.
8: Yeah, not good. All right, let's see. Hold on. We got, you said a lot of things happened about Donald Trump's visit and whether the Secret Service agents got roughed up a little. One of them couldn't go into the meeting and stuff. And there's all kinds of stuff. Also, there's been hearings about fraud, examinations and so forth. The latest ones in Minnesota and also, Maine. Also Maine. J.D. Vance was in Maine today talking about it. Apparently they caught millions of dollars in fraud, from Maine healthcare systems and so forth. Anyway, so we got a lot of stuff for you. Now, just very quickly. Pete found this, and there's a couple of exercise-type things we'll be talking about later today. And we'll do this very quickly now just to see if this makes any sense to you. And again, I'll bet this is kind of a low bar, but maybe not. Here's the deal. It's called the 30-second chair test to see if you are at risk of dying within the next 10 years. Now, this is gauged, obviously, for people who are not in their 20s, I mean, clearly. But if you're of a certain age, and if you're younger, I mean, this shouldn't be a big deal. And for you guys, now, Pete can't do this because you just got out of the hospital, so there's no way you could try to do this. But I wonder if you would know how you would do it back in your normal self a few months ago. And Flounder, I know, would never have a problem with this because you work out a lot. Here's the deal. It says here, challenge thousands of older adults to sit down in a chair and then stand up straight, and then sit down again, stand up again, without using your hands. Put your hands in front of your chest. I'll talk more about it in a second. Here's what they're saying. An adult male in his 60s should be able to complete 14 sit stands in 30 seconds.
29: Yeah, I did too.
8: In the 60s. 14, sit up and then sit, stand up and sit back down again in 30 seconds. 14 and 30 seconds.
29: 14 and 30 seconds. Now, well, you'll be a little winded in your 60s if you haven't done that in a while.
8: Well, now this chair rolls, so I don't know whether I can do it, because if this chair rolls back on me, I'm going to fall on my ass.
29: Yeah, you don't, that's not a good chair.
8: All right, well, but now you put your hands in front of your chest. You're YouTube, you put your hands in front of your chest. You cross your arms in front of your chest. You cross your arms. And go and sit on the edge of the chair with your feet flat on the floor, okay? I'm sitting on the chair. Now, again, if this rolls, I'm going to stop. But hands or arms in front of your chest, or holding your chest, and then feet on the floor like this, and then up and up, down.
29: See, yeah.
8: Up, down, up, down, up, down, up, down, up, down, up, down. I'm going back with the chair. It's going backwards. Okay.
29: Stop doing it.
8: Well, anyway, I can beat the crap out of that. I mean, I'll bet you I could do 30 of them if the chair didn't move.
29: Hey, a month ago, I was using an electric recliner to get up out of a chair.
8: Well, hell, I'm 80, and I can do, probably 30 of them. By the way, I also worked out today. I did my 50 push-ups, and I did my power walk. So I'm ripping and raring. Anyway.
29: You walk like Joe Biden?

0: I could stand up and I can move a few feet, but it's like, it's amazing how quick the legs will go if you don't use them.
1: Yeah. Absolutely. That's why I've started again, you know, because that's the first thing to go is your leg muscles.
2: I mean, we were talking about last week, but how easy it is or how hard it is to build muscle, but how easy it is to lose it.
1: To lose it, yeah. Yeah, absolutely. Yeah. Anyway, Kimmer, Pete, and Flounder, how's it going? 3:30-ish, and Braves are back in town and doing great. I mean, wow. And we got news and politics and all that stuff. And Shannon Burke at 5 o'clock. Shannon Burke at 5 o'clock on 106.3. How you doing? Look out.
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1: Yeah. There we go. A little Kiss action for you. 2013. Kiss wanted to open 100 restaurants.

0: They just opened a third branch of Rockin' Brews. That was in the L.A. area. They wanted to open 100 more in the next 5 years. 2013, they mentioned this. They plan to open branches at LAX Airport in L.A., Maui in Hawaii, and Kansas City in the next year. Do you, have you ever heard of Rockin' Brews, B-R-E-W-S, Kiss restaurants? I wonder if they did it. I've never heard of them. Anyway, 336, Kimmer, Pete, and Flounder. And our birthday list includes Sofia Coppola. Sofia Coppola is 55. She is Francis Ford Coppola's daughter and Nicolas Cage's cousin. And she was one of the worst actresses in history when she was in the third episode, or I think it was, of Godfather 3 or whatever. But she's a pretty good director, and she's very talented. Sofia Coppola, 55, directed Lost in Translation and The Virgin Suicides, among other things. So there you go. The girl's got a little directing talent. And oopsie-daisy. All right, Pete, we're going to get rid of this story now because it really is kind of creepy. But thank God it's not like she suffered mentally that like she might have if she'd been a little bit older. On this day in 1939, Lena Medina gives birth. Lena Medina was a 5-year-old Peruvian girl, a poor Andean village, brought to a hospital because of swelling in her stomach. One of 9 children. Her parents thought it was a tumor. The doctors gave her an examination and discovered that the 5-year-old was 7 months pregnant. On this day, she delivered a healthy 6-pound baby boy, cesarean section. She was exactly 5 years, 7 months, and 21 days old, the youngest mother in history. There is actually a common childhood condition called precocious puberty. Endocrinologists treat hormonal disorders, and pediatric endocrinologists frequently see patients exhibiting signs of puberty, breast development, menstruation in girls at an early age, including one report said this young girl, Lena, started having her period at 8 months old. They pressed her to find out who in the world fathered the baby, and she just couldn't give an answer. She was 4. When she was impregnated, her father was detained on suspicion, obviously, but he was released, strongly denied anything. The family went back to their village, avoided the press and medical authorities. A psychologist examined her a couple of years later. He said she's above normal in intelligence. The baby boy's perfectly normal, physically better developed than the average kid. And she says she thinks of the child as a baby brother, and so does the rest of the family. She named her son Gerardo after the physician who attended her in the town. And the boy didn't learn that his sister was actually his mother until he was 10 years old. She lived a quiet life in Lima. She was alive. This woman, this mother, is still alive as of today in her 90s, living quietly in Peru. And she had a second baby. Wow. I pregnated when she was 4. God, that's just so bad. All right, 339. How you doing? 404-741-1230. 741-1230. We'll tell you about a China trip with Donald Trump. And I think they're going to obviously come up with stuff, but I don't, it was a lot of pomp and circumstance. I watched a lot of the live coverage of it on Fox TV earlier this morning. And it was a lot of pomp and circumstance. And, it was exciting to look at. And apparently they had some harsh words behind the scenes, which is good because they need to work stuff out. But they both agree with Iran should not get a nuclear weapon. They need to open the Strait of Hormuz, things like that. So, we'll see. And obviously, there's going to be some deal-making going on, and we'll just keep you posted. But right now, I don't know anything. I tell you, Flounder, let's give away these tickets, because we might as well do them now. And again, these, they can pick up at the Wilco or a gate on Saturday.
1: Yeah, they'll be on a guest list.
0: A guest list Saturday. The deal is, it's called Back Our Blue America 2, once again presenting Make America Gala, a benefit for a Joe Berson Scholarship Fund and the Police Foundations of Holly Springs and Cherokee County. It's this Saturday, 4 p.m. to 9:30 p.m. at Rustic's Manor in Holly Springs. That's that place. It's a great resort area and a getaway place. And we did a show there a couple of years ago. Really a beautiful place. One in a kind of a deal with an event there. A gala event you've never seen before, it says here, to honor the police officers. They'll have drinks, dinner, live music, a silent auction, carriage rides, hot air balloon rides, and even the live Rustic's Preakness horse race before you can view the actual Preakness horse race. 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And again, the two tickets, we have tickets to give away right now, 404-741-1230, 741-1230 if you'd like to go, and we'll give another pair away after in the 4 o'clock hour at some point. But anyway, if you want to go to that thing, and again, you can pick them up at the guest services, whatever, window on Saturday. Okay, 404-741-1230, 404-741-1230. Like we didn't know this was going to happen, a former activist at Black Lives Matter has now said, wait a minute, he realized the whole thing was a scam. No. His name is Xavier DeRusso, 29 years old. He said he's done a complete 180 from his liberal upbringing during the 2020 George Floyd riots. And he said the movement of Black Lives Matter was a money grab and he was indoctrinated. He said socialism has never worked. BLM has always been a scam. The Democrat Party's always been the party of racism and violence. He said, I've been drinking the Kool-Aid. It was an indoctrination that was put upon me from the age of a little boy. A former student activist voted for Bernie Sanders, helped organize BLM in the summer of 2020. And he said that the protests exploded after George Floyd's death. And he says these white Antifa members saying that they were stealing all of these shoes and TVs in the name of justice for reparations. It's like there are so many layers of why this just isn't making any sense. He was irked by the anti-police sentiment that emerged on the left at the time. He has friends and family in uniform. They were demonizing every single cop. Again, the freaking, you know, social media and stuff like that. He says he's come to believe that the systemic racism is not real. Americans are against racism. By the way, I heard something in the background. We got noise in the music
1: in
0: the background.
1: Yeah, echo or something going on.
0: Yeah, we'll fix it.
2: Thank you very much.
0: Yeah. There we go. I think Flowers got a phone call or something, maybe. Okay, we'll figure it out.
1: Yeah, he's
0: kidding. That's the guy's, he's working.
3: So I was
0: right.
3: Getting a winner. We had David Harris is our winner.
0: Oh, excellent. Echo. Well, thank you.
1: What did y'all need?
0: No, we're good. We're good. We didn't know whether there was something going on in the thing there. We had somebody on the thing. David, congratulations. Hope you have fun. And call us Monday if you want to see how much fun you had and talk about it. It'd be a lot. We appreciate it. Now, speaking of one more thing kind of related to the Black Lives Matter. And again, who didn't know it was a scam? And by the way, remember, you know, the woman in charge of it was like 35 years old and all of a sudden retired and has a couple of multi-million dollar mansions around the world to play various places. I mean, it's just, what a freaking scam. Anyway, and remember, I think they're still missing, what was it, $64 million they can't find or something like that, I think. We just, sorry, we don't know. And in Louisville, I'm sorry, that's pronounced Louisville. For the record, it's not Louisville. If you ever say Louisville in Kentucky, they'll throw something at you. It's Louisville. Anyway, they have a Black History Museum in Louisville known for shackling white people. It's called the Roots 101 African American Museum in Louisville. And they are now being given $1 million in taxpayer money from the local city government. It's to establish a permanent home for the Black History Museum. He says, the director says, we're sharing more of our history with all its depth and complexity, empowering visitors to recognize and appreciate the resilience, creativity, and contributions of African Americans. God, I'm so embarrassed. I've never appreciated the resilience or the creativity or the contributions of African Americans. I don't think it's ever come up. Oh my God, we've never heard anything about black people doing God is probably we'll never have a black president elected by white people. freaking scumbags. You know, the guy said, well, yeah, people said, you know, it's well-meaning bizarre practice of shackling where visitors are put in a pair of shackles. There was one case where an old white woman came into the place and they had a set of 400-year-old shackles dropped onto her, onto her wrists, and then she, launching into a bizarre ramble about white guilt. She said, I've always been interested in history and history of black people. Started crying. Talk about the black CEO. She stands in church, goes to primarily black churches, and she's just crying and shackling. People are getting mixed reactions about this, claiming that the sole purpose of the shackling is to promote white guilt. This is peak white guilt theater. It's not education. It's emotional manipulation designed to make one group feel perpetual shame and another group feel perpetual victimhood.
4: Okay, if you're stupid enough to fall for that, that's your own problem. But I have no problem with a museum having something interactive that I'd like to go and see how they felt. I wouldn't mind doing that.
0: Well, I don't think I'd like to be whipped.
4: No, they're not whipping people.
0: Well, what do you mean you want to feel? What is that? They have
4: it's,
0: handcuffs?
4: It's not I
0: mean,
4: like those Haitians at the border. You know, we were whipping
0: the. I still, that drives me nuts.
4: But you know what? I got no problem with you feeling what chains felt like, or a chain gang, or whatever that stuff.
0: I know. It's just the whole thing is kind of. Actually, the only reason I kind of thought that it might be interesting to think about is because this day, the Democrats are now running out of things to get Donald Trump on, so they always go back to racism. And now with
4: it's always racism. Yeah, what did Vanity Fair just do?
0: Exactly.
4: With Lane Kiffin. That's
0: right.
4: All about racism, like it's still 1962. Yeah. That's all they know.
0: Yep. And the Supreme Court decisions. Well, black men will never be able to vote again. Okay. God. 3:46. It's a beautiful Thursday afternoon. A little cooler. And by the way, a little cooler, a lot cooler.
4: It's 38 tonight. It's going to be cold.
0: Well, have to change the AC to the old heat again, I guess. Good grief. I don't think that hurts anything, does it? If you have to switch back one day at a time.
4: Yeah. No. In fact, if you do it back and forth several times every night.
0: Yeah. It's probably real good for it, huh? I just put in a new filter yesterday, so we'll give it a whack. Nope. Anyway, 3:47. Kimber Payton Flounder. How you doing? Go Braves. Look out.
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0: Britney Spears back in the news. I was reading a story this morning. Apparently she was at dinner, I guess last night in Hollywood, I think, or someplace with a couple. And she started freaking out and she started walking around yelling at people and barking like a dog and had a knife in her hand. And people got freaked out and her security team took her out of there. That was, I think, last night. Well, on this day in 2003, lawyers for Britney Spears and the Skechers footwear people settled the dispute over a deal for her to market a line of roller skates for Skechers. She, Britney, filed $1.5 million breach of agreement against Skechers, saying they didn't pay her adequately, and Skechers responded with a $10 million lawsuit against her, claiming fraud and breach of the 3-year licensing deal. Anyway, they agreed to settle the damn thing on this day in 2003. Britney Spears. What a mess still, I guess. I mean, I almost feel bad for her. She just got out of rehab. My God, literally a few days ago got out of rehab. Another 30-day thing for the DUI conviction.
4: Right. Here's the question.
0: Yeah.
4: Then.
0: Yeah.
4: Would you still?
0: Yeah, well, you know, the problem is I would, but she's clunky to me. She just seems clunky. You know what I mean?
4: She's a long way from that toxic video.
0: Yeah, yeah. But again, she's obviously sexy, but not, I mean, she's clunky to me. Absolutely, clearly. Now your birthday list here for today. Let's see. How about Fabrice Morvan? Fabrice Morvan is 60, one of the fakers of Milli Vanilli.
4: No.
0: Fabrice.
4: I think it's time we can cut him some slack. Don't you?
0: Well, did they ever do anything? Did they do anything at all?
4: Is he the dead one?
0: I don't know. He's alive. He's 60. Oh. But again, I, you know, it's just, I mean, it's hysterical that I guess they didn't do anything. They just, you know, pretended they.
4: Well, look what they do now with the auto-tune. They're not even singing. They don't, none of them can play an instrument.
0: I know. That's the other
4: thing. They're not musicians.
0: Yeah. In fact, what was the girl group who made a claim to fame by saying for once we can actually play our own guitars? I might have been,
4: Oh, the Bangles?
0: Might have been the Bangles,
4: the
0: yeah.
4: The Bangles. Yeah. Go-Go's could
0: Go-Go
4: play
0: girl. The Go-Go's,
4: yeah.
0: I think,
4: Go-Go's
0: too.
4: And
0: yeah.
4: The Bangles.
0: It was the Go-Go's I was thinking of. Yeah, yeah, absolutely. And said, hey, you know, we don't just do this auto-tune crap. We actually play these things. But seriously, what's, you know, the future's going, you're not going to know who's singing anything that you hear on the radio.
4: No.
0: I mean, sure,
4: in fact,
0: not...
4: what is it? Taylor Swift is trying to copyright her voice.
0: Yeah.
4: Which is, frankly, she should have already done it.
0: Well, yeah. But again, whoever heard of such a thing? How are you guys supposed to be able to, you know, if you hear something sounds like you, you can file a lawsuit then? Or, I mean, this is going to be a nightmare.
4: The pirate. I mean, how can you tell if someone's pirated your stuff?
0: I know.
4: If it sounds just like
0: you. Yeah, I know. Let's see. A history thing here today. Kim Repeat and Flounder. How's it going? On this year, day in 1938. Before America got involved in World War II, Europe was going through some stuff. And on this day in 1938, the English soccer team, they called it football, English soccer team gives the Nazi salute during a soccer match against Germany in Berlin. The British Foreign Office had ordered the team to perform the Nazi salute. Adolf Hitler was supposed to go to the game, but he wasn't there. And back home in England, the press went crazy. Mm-hmm. England beat the Germans 6-3, but they did the Nazi salute.
4: I wouldn't have done it. No.
0: 1938. That's when Hitler was just taking over the Munich business, and so, I mean, this was
4: no. He'd done that years before. That was when he was about to invade. Well, he's going into the Sudetenland.
0: Was that like
4: 36?
0: Yeah, I guess I guess I'm off a couple years. Yeah, but I mean, holy cow! And again, you know, here we go. All right, number four. The Flounder's funny. Flounder's funny.
15: I'm trying to fix the house. I'm trying. I can't do.
0: Yikes. Hold on, Mr. Ford.
16: I am so excited for self-driving cars. Anyone else? I am very. Not, few people, right? Other people are afraid. Don't be. It's going to be great. Don't be scared. Ask yourself this. Have you ever walked into a grocery store and had those doors just, like, pinch you? Never, right? So imagine that automation technology improved by a factor of a million. That's what they're putting on cars. It's going to be okay. You still don't believe me? Would you rather there be like two dudes inside every grocery store just manually sliding those doors as your family walks in, right? One of the guys is texting, the other is hi. That's what you want? Because when you're driving, that's what's happening around you constantly. It's usually older people, like much older people, who are skeptical of the idea of having a computer drive their car. Here's what I want to say. If you're like 70, 75 plus, and you're afraid of a computer driving your car, here's what I want you to do. Go to WebMD, where you can list your symptoms. Just go ahead and put in like every part of your body that aches or is immobile. Add the painkillers that maybe you take every day. I think you might find that the computer is skeptical of you driving a car.
0: Yeah, yikes. And who is that there, Flounder? Flounder's got a guest in the studio now. He can't be with us here right now.
3: That was Mr. Alec Carrickson.
0: Actually, you got fired off that pretty quick there, Flounder. I got trying to give me a message or something.
3: No. Sorry about that.
0: No. It's fine. And by the way, Flounder reminded me that, and I've heard some promos for it too, election day for the primary is this coming Tuesday, next Tuesday.
4: Oh, yeah, I got a vote.
0: Ahead of us. And I will apparently there. Now, are they sure they want to do this? Ask the Kimmer to stay around for a few minutes.
3: Kimmer's going to stay around for a little bit and just chat with the boys about the primary night.
0: And Victor's coming in, and I think the morning boys are going to host this thing, right?
3: That's correct.
0: Are they having guests come in, or do we know? Or we'll see what happens.
3: No, it's more or less just kind of back and forth with you guys. Yeah.
0: Yeah. Well, that'll be fun.
3: And Pete, if you want to stick around and chat, you're more than welcome.
0: Yeah.
4: Okay. We off Memorial Day Monday week.
3: Yes.
0: Oh, excellent. Well, that's nice. By the way, speaking of elections, you know that guy Dolezal who's running for lieutenant governor? Mm-hmm. I wonder if he's related to Rachel Dolezal.
1: I know.
0: She's back in the news. Have you heard about her
4: That's
0: lately?
4: That's my first question
0: yeah.
4: to him.
0: Rachel Dolezal's taken a whole new...
4: It's bad timing for this guy. That all of a sudden, back in the news.
0: I wonder if that's going to come out. I
4: don't... Poor guy.
0: Anyway, it's all coming up. 4 o'clock, give her feed flutter, 106 Real Ago.
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17: Assurance about U.S. defenses. Only Sabrady, Fox News, the CENTCOM commander, telling a Senate panel,
18: I have all the munitions necessary to both defend our forces as well as conduct a broad range of contingencies.
17: As lawmakers raise concern about air and missile defenses after reports of how much has been used in Iran and reports that Iran still has much of its missile and launch capabilities. Admiral Brad Cooper says he has seen open source numbers that are not accurate and don't take everything into account, including the impact on Iran's command and control. Iran reportedly seizing another ship, though, off the coast of the UAE.
19: This comes after the Iranians accused the UAE of being directly involved in attacks against their country, and a diplomatic spat overnight that included the Israelis announcing that Prime Minister Benjamin Netanyahu made a secret visit to the UAE during the war, only to see the Emiratis deny it later.
17: Fox's Trey Yingston, Tel Aviv. The White House says China agrees Iran cannot have a nuclear weapon, but there appears to be greater tension over Taiwan at a Beijing summit.
20: We know what President Trump wants, for the Chinese to open China up for American businesses. She wants the U.S. just to get out of the way if he decides to move on Taiwan. This is from the official Chinese readout of the Xi-Trump private meeting. Taiwan independence and cross-strait peace are as irreconcilable as fire and water. Safeguarding peace and stability across the Taiwan Strait is the biggest common denominator between China and the U.S. The U.S. side must exercise extra caution in handling the Taiwan question.
17: Fox's Peter Ducey in Beijing. That statement also warning of possible conflict if that question isn't handled properly. The president's visit to Beijing is scheduled to wrap up overnight tonight, U.S. time. Wall Street rallies. The Dow up 370 points at the bell, back over 50K. 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
0: Hey, hey, Tomo. Tom Jones. You got the Tom Jones disease?
22: It's not unusual to be lonely by an elf.
0: Is that rare, Doc? Well, it's not unusual.
22: It's not unusual to have fun with anyone.
0: See what I did there? Tom Jones.
22: But when I see you hanging about with anyone.
0: Vegas man. Ho.
22: It's not unusual to see me cry.
0: And he was huge about the same time as Engelbert Humperdinck. I saw Engelbert Humperdinck in concert in Vegas. Anyway, this is Tom Jones. 26 years ago on this very day, Tom Jones, number one in Britain with Reload, making the Welsh singer the oldest artist to score a British number one album with new material. The album had 15 duets with a range of artists, including Van Morrison, Stereophonics, Robbie Williams, and Portishead. No idea what that means. The single Sex Bomb reached number one in several different countries 26 years ago. Tom Jones. I remember there was a movie, Tom Jones, also. It's about a bawdy character.
4: It's an old British.
0: Riding his horse through the stables and having sex with all the bawdy women with their big bosoms that he met in the taverns.
4: Albert Finney, wasn't it?
0: That was Albert Finney. Yeah. Tom Jones. let's see. Kipper, Pete, and Flounder, how else are going? Our birthday list includes Mike Ritondo. I didn't know who this was, so I looked up. He's 45. Mike Ritondo is with Plain White Tees. And I have, I think Flounder put this on for me on my magic music stick. I have Hey There, Delilah. And I love that song. I think that's the happiest a real man can be is when you're expressing the fact that I will walk. If I have to walk to see you, everything's going to be fine. I'm working this out. You're almost done with your stuff and I'm on my way and I'm going to take care of you like our friends have never noticed. They have no idea what's going on here. And, Hey There, Delilah, I will walk to you if I have to. And really take care of the woman you love. I think that makes you feel better than anything.
4: Who sings that?
0: I don't remember. Plain White Tees.
4: I have never heard that song, and everybody looks at me like I'm crazy. Hey, I have no
0: Delilah?
4: Idea what you're talking about.
0: Oh, my God. Flounder, would you mind? Folks, do we have 2 minutes here? Just play like the first 30, 40 seconds of it. Hey There, Delilah, Plain White Tees. It's a pretty little love song. And
4: he's
0: working, and she's going to school in New York or something, I think.
4: Oh, and caused trouble on the boat last weekend by saying I didn't know this song.
3: All right,
4: really?
3: Give me one sec while the ad runs.
0: Okay, we have to get through the ad. So it came up on the boat. Somebody mentioned it. That's unusual. Yeah. Here we go. The guy with his guitar. Hey There, Delilah. Well, you won't play the whole thing, but you'll get the...
2: Hey there, Delilah, what's it like in New York City?
4: I've never heard this song in my life.
2: I'm 1,000 miles away, but girl, tonight you look so pretty. Yes, you do.
0: Yes, you do.
4: They lost me at New York City.
0: Stop! I'm square and shine as bright as you. Listen to the words.
4: I swear. I did. I don't like them.
0: My God.

0: going to get to see her.
1: Oh, what you do to me?
2: Chicks love this song, man.
3: I know.
2: Come into your arms and put their arms around your neck. All right, dude, just one more, and then we'll go. All right, just
4: hey there, Delilah, I know times are getting hard, but just believe me, girl, someday I'll pay the bills with this guitar.
2: Believe me, girl,
4: we'll have it good.
3: Well, being a man,
4: we'll have the life we knew we would.
2: We knew we would.
4: My word is good.
2: My word is good, baby.
4: Hey there, Delilah.
2: Anyway, right, that's enough. It's a pretty little song about the guy saying, I'm here for you. I'd walk there to see you if I had to, and everything's going to be fine, and I'll take care of it.
3: Founder, do you have a testosterone testing kit in there? You can go there and check it.
5: Yeah, be an all-time low.
2: God forbid you should feel being a man to take care of the woman you love. Jeez. Tough crowd.
3: I've never heard that song. And everybody goes, what are you? You know that song.
2: It was a huge song. I'm sorry.
3: What year was it now? What coma was
2: fairly recent. I mean, they play it all the time or used to. I mean, it's probably 7 or 8 years ago, maybe.
3: I really don't know. To miss that.
2: Anyway. All right. Kimmer, Pete, and Flounder, how's it going? 106.3, and our number is 404-741-1230. 741-1230. And if you want to rip the Kimmer for being a little girl on a love song about a woman you'd cherish. Back to the news. A couple of things. In Israel... The Jewish state is announcing they are suing the New York Times.
3: Good.
2: And they're suing the Times over an article that claimed Israeli soldiers raped and even used dogs to rape Palestinians. There was a column published by a guy detailing this horrific widespread rape of Palestinians by prison guards and soldiers. Israel says they defamed the soldiers of Israel and perpetuated a blood libel about rape, trying to create a false symmetry between the genocidal terrorist of Hamas and Israel's valiant soldiers. It was 2 days ago they came out with a story. We talked about it yesterday. The 2-year investigation showing the widespread sexual abuse against Israeli civilians, including right before they murdered a bunch of the women, gang raping them and making their own family members have sex with members of their own family.
3: Yeah.
2: Among other things. And now today, and then so somebody at the New York Times came out with this story saying, well, you know, the Israelis said the Jews were raping all those people. And then it said, the article recounts 14 former Palestinian prisoners, saying that their torture was baked into Israel's forces, that Israeli troops even trained their dogs to rape Palestinian prisoners.
3: Okay.
2: Yeah. I call it Jew-hating propaganda, blood libel.
3: Yep. Propaganda for Hamas.
2: Train the dogs to rape prisoners. Okay. No, I've owned dogs.
3: All you need to know, just ask one question. Who started the damn war?
2: Yeah, exactly. October 7th.
3: Who started it?
2: Yeah. Who was watching a concert with their families October 7th?
3: Yeah. Yeah. Who were the barbarians who started the war and killed innocents who weren't even armed?
2: Yeah.
3: Yeah. Who did that?
2: And who are the people who, remember, they tied husbands and wives together in barbed wire and set them on fire. Yeah.
3: Killed the babies in the mother's arms.
2: Yeah. Cut the baby, put the babies in ovens. Remember that little trick?
3: Yep.
2: I think they even microwaved some of them. They put them in ovens, microwaved them, killed the babies, cut off their heads in front of their families. This is the Hamas slaughterers.
3: If there's a litmus test about people you want to be around and not be around, anybody who supports Hamas or the Palestinians is somebody you don't want. I will not be around.
2: And by the way, they're all Democrats. Yep. Let me say that every time we talk about a horrible story like this, we're talking about Democrats. The people who support those Hamas people, the river to the sea and all this thing, those are Democrats. And if you're Jewish and you're still voting in any capacity for a they all need to be punished. They all need to be punished. We can't let them get control. And now they're still talking about taking control of this off your election. If the gas prices are way up there still, but in October, you know, we're in trouble.
3: It's the economy, stupid.
2: That's right. So we'll see. I mean, we'll see. One more thing about the Jewish question here. In New York University, they were having a special graduation week event. at New York University, and some kids showed up, a lot of kids showed up, to raise a swastika flag. As hundreds of students and parents saw the symbols associated with Hitler's Nazi party, containing the letters NYU and the Star of David on a Nazi flag during the university's annual Grad Alley Block Party. It was hoisted above the Steinhardt School of Culture, Education, and Human Development, named after philanthropists Michael and Judy Steinhardt. For 10 years, they've donated to several Jewish causes. They're shocked and deeply troubled this hateful symbol expressing anti-Semitism was raised on a flagpole overlooking the park.
3: Don't talk to me.
0: Fries are up.
2: There. I put this down. I cut down the volume. Sorry. Anyway, where was I? Swastika flag, for God's sakes, over the building dedicated by these Jewish people. And they said it's disgusting, kind of repulsive flag, was hurtful. This guy Steinhardt was described by Forbes as Wall Street's greatest traitor. He's also the founder of the Steinhardt Founder for Jewish Life and set up the Partnership for Excellence in Jewish Education. They had kind of a scandal when he had some antiquities that they said he stole, and he gave them up. That was not that big a thing. But anyway, and by the way, also the ultra-woke students at New York University are up in arms after it turns out that the renowned social psychologist and best-selling author Jonathan Haidt, who argued that Gen Zers are coddled and anxious, he's going to give the commencement speech. So now they're going nuts about that guy giving the speech because he says Gen Zers are a bunch of pansies and sissies and coddled, which is, by the way, true. All right, 413 already. Kimmer, Pete, and Flounder. Let me get the phone here. It says it's from the United States. That's got to be a bad sign. I wonder what that...
3: Can't trust them.
2: It's probably Donald Trump calling me from China. He got the time zone. Don, it's nice. It's like midnight over there, baby. Give me a break. We'll be, hold on. Kimmer, Pete, and Flounder. Hey, Don, is that you? Hey, what's up?
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6: Well, when it comes to Iran, I guess there are two schools of thought out there. You have people who earnestly believe that Iran with a nuclear weapon would be a threat. And then you have people that say, no, they've never done anything like that before. They wouldn't do it again. Iran won't hurt us with a nuclear weapon. If I dare ask for some logic, just this question, which side would you rather be proven wrong? The side that says Iran would attack us with a nuke, or the side that says they wouldn't? But find a TV network that'll have some guest on the air that would present that question. No, the question has to be, how high do gas prices have to go before you tell Trump to stop it? Rather than what will happen if Trump does stop it and Iran develops a nuclear weapon. I would also ask that you remember this. Recent surveys, I mean surveys in the last 6 months, the last year, have shown that among Democrat voters in this country, a significant number of them, and we're talking the 50% range, wish that America would fail, want America to fail and be replaced by something new. A country that stops Iran in its tracks is eventually a country that is widely admired. That's the last thing a lot of Democrats want. So the efforts in Iran have to be thwarted. You know, listen to me long enough, you get the idea that I'm not too fond of the Democrat Party. Where in the world would you get an idea like that? Neil Bortz, Extra 106.3.
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0: 500 L's. I guess that's like 700 bucks or something. After being convicted of a lewd act in a Los Angeles bathroom. In 1998, George Michael, the L.A. court ordered him to undergo a psychological counseling and carry out 80 hours of community service. Da-da-da-da-da, George Michael. A birthday list. We're going to talk about directors here in a little bit again. Robert Zemeckis is 75. Talk about a director. Robert Zemeckis directed Forrest Gump, the Back to the Future trilogy, Romancing the Stone, Who Framed Roger Rabbit, Castaway, The Polar Express, Welcome to Marwen, and the live-action Pinocchio.
1: Well, the Marwen thing, I wouldn't include that.
0: But still,
1: that
0: I mean, Back to the Future and Forrest Gump.
1: Pinocchio, I wouldn't.
0: Roger Rabbit, Castaway, Romancing
1: the Stone. Yeah, Roger Rabbit's a classic.
0: Yeah.
1: I mean, it's just, it
0: the
1: was
0: whole
1: amazing.
0: Idea, by the way, of it was bizarre. In fact, I'm just kind of trying to remember all the parts, but it was really, shockingly interesting. Well done. Yeah.
1: I think Bob Hoskins and Christopher Lloyd.
0: Yeah.
1: Great.
0: Hoskins was a character, man. Yeah, he had a couple of weird roles in his career. Let's see. Did I do a birthday? Yeah, I just did a birthday. Robert Zemeckis, idiot, 75.
1: Did you see the British movie where Hoskins played, I guess a gangster. I think it's called The Long Goodbye or something. One of the better gangster movies you'll see.
0: The Long Goodbye was the one with that girl.
1: There was a long kiss goodbye thing. Was with Gina Davis.
0: Yeah, Gina Davis. That's right.
1: It was something like The Long Goodbye or something like that.
0: You know,
1: that,
0: it's kind of sounds night. Familiar. I remember him as in a role like that. May have been the movie.
1: Very good.
0: Yeah, tough actor. On this day in history, 1976. Former Yardbirds singer Keith Ralph was electrocuted and died in his home. 1976, the legend had it that he was tuning his guitar in the bathtub, but apparently he was in his basement playing the guitar and had a poorly grounded amp. Got wet somehow and he electrocuted and died.
1: I've got one I bought in San Diego in 83. I got in a corner here, and I don't plug it in anymore because it shocks me every time I do.
0: Yeah, I'll bet.
1: Yeah.
0: I'll bet. I don't know whether those things are grounded the way they ought to be these days.
1: See, I don't trust the sucker anymore. not anymore.
0: Yeah, I don't think so. Oh, mercy. Let's see. Well, let's talk about this for a minute here, Pete. We mentioned this earlier, and we just mentioned the director. This is an astounding story. The movie The Odyssey is coming out, and it's a new version. And what's got social media going nuts, at least the conservatives, is that Elliot Page, who used to be Ellen Page, who still is Ellen Page, still a girl, now identifies as Elliot, a boy Elliot Page. And she apparently now is going to be the greatest mythological warrior of all time.
1: Yeah.
0: Okie dokie. Elliot Page, or Ellen Page, is 5'1".
1: Yeah, slap in the face.
0: And they've decided, and again, the director here, I can't remember, the name's not coming to me.
1: Christopher Nolan.
0: Christopher Nolan. One of the great, you mentioned...
1: the Stanley Kubrick of our time.
0: Yeah, yeah. And for some reason, they've decided to... Now, the last movie we saw about this business with the Odyssey and what's his name was Brad Pitt.
1: Troy.
0: Troy.
1: Peter O'Toole and Brad Pitt.
0: Right.
1: And,
0: Brad, to go from Brad Pitt to a girl who dresses as a guy who's 5'1", is a problem going to play the greatest warrior in history? And some people are criticizing Lupita Nyong's casting as Helen of Troy.
1: Yeah, she's not good looking. At least not in this film, she isn't.
0: Saying another mythological character saying she was definitely white. I've got nothing against Lupita, but I do have a problem, they're saying, with the complete rewriting of history. Helen of Troy was not black. And that's not me being mean. That's me telling the truth, the actual truth, which we tend to do a lot here. It was a guy's particular show here anyway. But they're going crazy about Ellen Page as the most ferocious combat warrior of all time. And supposed to be gay. Now Brad Pitt.
1: Patroclus or something, his little boy toy.
0: Yeah, yeah.
1: It was always insinuated. Okay, fine. That's the way it was back then in the Greek armies. But still,
0: but does this have anything?
1: This is an insult and a slap to everybody who's ever read it or followed Greek mythology. Or any, if I was Greek, I'd be very upset right now. Because and here's the thing, when they remake Shaka Zulu, it ain't gonna be some tall white Scandinavian guy playing Shaka Zulu.
0: All right,
1: it's not.
0: Yeah, if you're gonna change everything about it, then why wouldn't you change everything about everything? Just
1: well, was it Netflix or whoever did it? The Vikings show that was such a great show, Vikings, who turned a white Viking chieftain in like the year 800 into a black woman.
0: Yeah.
1: What?
0: A Viking. Black Viking woman, yeah.
1: Yeah, Vikings are going to follow a black woman in Norway in 843.
0: Yeah, this isn't exactly Game of Thrones, you know, where they...
1: you can do whatever you want with Game of Thrones.
0: Yeah, you just make it up, you know. It's
1: that you got black guys with long, braided white hair.
0: Absolutely.
1: I mean, who cares?
0: You got monsters, ghouls on horses. Oh man! I mean, and again, here's a little funny thing. I saw this today too. And again, we talked about Margaret Cho recently. I know
1: C word. She is.
0: And here we go again. Now check this out. Margaret Cho says that she missed out on a role in the hit HBO Max series called Heated Rivalry. And Margaret Cho says she missed out on getting that show. She said, I got a pilot script for the show. I really loved it, but it was shot in Canada. And she said, I was so scared because I'm so vocal about hating ICE and hating this Trump administration. I was like, I'll get detained at the border. I'll be put in ICE detention if I go. So I can't even get the pilot for the show. I'm blaming Donald Trump for the whole thing. My God. The series.
1: She hates not only Trump, she hates Southerners. What she says about Southerners will make your head spin.
0: And it's not funny about Southerners.
1: No, it's not funny. She says it with hate.
0: Yeah. I mean, if you're making funny jokes about Southerners, okay, yeah. You know, I mean, that's one thing. But if you're, you know, last year, a sports-free romance show about two professional hockey players with a romantic bond playing for rival teams. She's become a fan of the show and the people who played her part, but she said she blames Donald Trump and ICE for her missing out on a role in the hit HBO series. Because they were afraid they were going to put her in jail.
1: Let's just say in that show, it's not just the hockey sticks that are banging together.
0: Yeah, that's not exactly the way it was went. But that's why she was. Oh, my God. I mean, seriously, shouldn't be a thing to talk about. I mean, why is this even an issue or a thing?
1: Why would he do that?
0: I mean,
1: why
0: seriously?
1: Would he insult everyone and everyone's intelligence by putting a 5'1" transsexual in the role of the greatest warrior in history?
0: Yeah. How are they going to dress her? Now Brad Pitt is wearing that little skirt, you know.
1: And it looks like a little boy.
0: Oh, my God. Because she looks like a little boy.
1: Okay. The only way that this version of Achilles beats Hector is if Hector is a quadriplegic midget.
0: Now, a lot of people don't know the name Hector. Hector was the other one.
1: The Trojan.
0: Yeah, he was the Trojan from the fight. Yeah.
1: The Helen, hero.
0: Yeah, yeah. Anyway. Oh, my God.
1: Achilles kills him and drags him behind his chariot by his heels, the body, around and around Troy. Yeah. I'd love to see how she is going to beat Hector.
0: Oh, man. I mean, are they going to give her like a little slingshot with like, you know, David and Goliath thing or something to change everything? I mean, how are they going to pull this off? She's going to jump up and stab him in the eyeball with a knife or that he didn't? I mean,
1: this is a guy who did Dunkirk. Which, frankly, I was a little disappointed in, but still a great film. Yeah. That scene where Tom Hardy's flying around in the Spitfire and runs out of gas and has to land on the beach. That's a great scene.
0: Yeah.
1: And it goes from that to this.
0: I don't get it. I mean, on purpose, it's not, you know, like somebody had to make that decision. I mean, seriously, you're sitting around saying, you know, first you had Brad Pitt, who dressed like, you know, a pretty boy with that little skirt thing and everything, you know, and that was, you know, what it was for. But can you imagine the meeting that led to this decision? Hey, I know, let's get that little transsexual girl who used to be a boy, a girl actor.
1: She herself must have looked at him over the dinner table and said, are you out of your mind?
0: What are you talking about? Maybe she's never read any ancient history or Greek mythology or anything.
1: Who knows?
0: But still, you know, she might have read up on it.
1: It's a rewriting of history to, like, write straight white people out of it, even though Kelly's wasn't probably straight.
0: Yeah, well,
1: still, come on.
0: No.
1: What, there's so many great Asian and Indian and African stories and mythology that tells that still needs to be told, new original things.
0: Yeah, actually,
1: and yet they keep doing the old thing over and over again and screwing it up.
0: Yeah, I know. I know. I don't, and they do it on purpose. They freaking do it on purpose. That's what's the worst part about it. Anyway, Kevin P. Flounder, how's it going? 404-741-1230, 741-1230. By the way, speaking of changing things, even Chelsea Handler is complaining about what's wrong with men and dating, and she rips modern dating. I know, God. Well, this ought to be interesting.
1: She helped cause the problem.
0: Exactly. Yeah. Tell me, cry me a freaking river. You and ponytail boy. Coming up on 4:30, Kevin P. and Flounder. 106.3 or something, I don't know. Shannon Burke at 5, look out.
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2: 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If you feel nervous when you read the headlines about big drops in the market, you might not know enough about how your money is positioned. 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
5: Sometimes the stories, when you're doing exercises, it cuts the time for the story count. You know, and I kind of took it easy on you guys this morning, too. I know. I only had...
7: Of the 13, you've done 8.
5: Well, oh, that's not bad. I'm kind of surprised.
7: That's very good.
5: Yeah.
7: Oh, well, wow.
5: You've
7: only spent like a minute on each one. But
5: well,
7: you've got to
5: cut
7: done.
5: That out pretty quick. Like, oh,
7: attention span of a net.
5: Yeah, Kimmer, Pete, and Flounder, how you doing? Our number, 404-741-1230, 741-1230. On 106.3, Braves and down, beautiful afternoon, a little cooler, but I don't know what's going on, but what the heck, it's, you know, it's not raining and pouring and freezing. Our birthday list include, we were talking about directors, George Lucas. George Lucas is 82, Star Wars and Indiana Jones legend and so forth. And I think it's probably fair to say, you can correct me if you think I'm wrong, probably fair to say that George Lucas, perhaps more than anybody I can think of, transformed special effects in movie making with this old George Lucas studio special effects thing. I mean,
7: Lucasfilm. What was the name of that? Something
5: the special light studio. I can't remember. That's what I was thinking of. I can't remember what it is. George Lucas studio, the special effects studio.
7: It's outside of San Francisco.
5: George Lucas, 82 today.
7: Industrial image and light, something like that.
5: Something like that. Seems, yeah. And he changed. I mean, he really. I mean, think of Star Wars. Think of. I mean, you know. Wow. CG.

0: FBI.
1: Yeah, yeah. And on this day in history, again, by speaking of things that are remarkable, put yourself in the shoes of these people in 1804. 1 year after the United States doubled its territory by buying the Louisiana Purchase, all that territory. 1 year later, the Lewis and Clark Expedition leaves St. Louis on a mission to explore the Northwest to the Pacific Ocean. President Thomas Jefferson commissioned his private secretary, Meriwether Lewis, and his friend William Clark to lead the expedition into the American Northwest, the core of discovery. 45 men left St. Louis for the American interior. They traveled up the Missouri River on a 55-foot-long keelboat. And two smaller ones. A keelboat is one of those, like an open canoe where you have the big pole and you walk along to
0: big and
1: put
0: flat.
1: Isn't that what a keelboat is?
0: I think shallow rivers.
1: Yeah. In November, again, they started on this day in May. In November, a French Canadian fur trader accompanied by his young Native American Indian wife Sacagawea joined the expedition as an interpreter. They wintered in North Dakota, then crossed into present day Montana when the weather thawed. They first saw then the Rocky Mountains. Can you imagine what that must have been like? first white men that we know of. Oh, wow. On the other side
0: of the air rifle they had.
1: Yeah, they're incredible. On the other side of the Continental Divide, they were met by Sacagawea's tribe, the Shoshone, who sold them horses for their journey down through the Bitterroot Mountains. They crossed through the dangerous rapids of the Clearwater and Snake Rivers in canoes, reached the calm of the Columbia River, which led them to the sea. It started on this day in May, and it was in November. 5 months later, the expedition arrived at the Pacific Ocean. They stayed there for the winter, and then began the long journey right back home again. It took 2.5 years. The expedition returned to the city, brought back a wealth of information about the region and valuable claims to the Oregon Territory. Lewis and Clark Expedition. What a, just amazing. And then they came back again. Wow.
0: And got back, survived. And unfortunately, I think Meriwether, was he the one that went insane afterwards?
1: You know, I don't remember, but one of them had it, yeah. And he was Jefferson's personal secretary. Meriwether Lewis.
0: You know why we got the Louisiana Purchase? You know why France sold us that
1: land? I don't remember.
0: Napoleon needed money for his wars.
1: Oh, no kidding. I didn't know that. I'll be damned. And of course, that changed everything. I mean, the Louisiana Purchase was America. I mean,
0: it doubled us.
1: Yeah. Yeah.
0: Overnight?
1: Yeah. Over, literally. 439, Kim, Repeat, and Flounder. Oh, here's an interesting little tidbit, which I thought was kind of bizarre. There is a reporting organization called Enigma. It's a nonpartisan organization, and it has the largest queryable historical sighting database for UFOs. They've collected 30,000 UFO sightings since they launched this 4 years ago. They've turned their attention away from the skies now in the hunt for proof that life may be elsewhere, including below us. Enigma has documented more than 9,000 sightings of mysterious objects within 10 miles of the United States shorelines underwater, moving at incredibly fast speeds, making precise changes of direction, possessing transmedium capabilities, seamlessly transitioning between water and the air, detecting craft moving at exceptionally high speeds underwater. They have 150 objects seen either hovering above and then just entering or emerging from bodies of water. There are 5 or 6 areas in America on the shoreline where there's real high UFO activity around the waterways. If these things are real, how could they come to Earth and hide? The ocean seems like a great place to do it. Pilots, calibrated military instrumentation, recording objects accelerating at rates crossing the air and sea interface in ways not possible by anything man can make. All the various witness accounts compiled by this group, one of the most compelling, shows 2 mysterious underwater objects lighting up while underwater and then disappearing.
0: That's Captain Nemo.
1: Well, think about it. I mean, it makes sense if you can travel in the universe, you could exist anywhere, I would think.
0: I think it came out yesterday. NASA has now, using the satellite and what they call gravitational imaging or something, they have mapped the entire seafloor of the planet.
1: Oh, you know, I knew they were doing that. Oh, I didn't know they'd complete. Oh, no kidding.
0: Look at it. It's cool. It's pretty cool.
1: Oh, in fact, there is a channel. Maybe it was a History Channel or something. I remember. And in fact, there was a series called Mapping the Ocean or something like that. Wasn't it?
0: Yeah, that was a while back. But they just now completely
1: mapped.
0: Did they
1: now complete it? Holy cow.
0: Every bit of it. Yeah.
1: You know, I've never. I'll bet to look at it. You can see it like without the water around to see what the Earth is like. It's astounding. Yeah. And you think about how all volcanic activity, I guess, you know, from the Earth's core caused all the rock formations and everything, including the sea bottom.
0: Mm-hmm.
1: Oh, man.
0: If I was a Hawaiian, I would never look at what's below me because it doesn't look all that solid.
1: So, yeah.
0: Out in the middle of nowhere, suddenly this land pops up.
1: Yowie. You know? Ooh, that's got to be... That's gotta be bizarre. You know what, Flounder, let's go into my other set of tickets. You wanna do that? Bob,
2: sure,
1: thinking
2: absolutely.
1: Let's do that. Okay, just very quickly, again, on Saturday, the event, we're giving away tickets to the Saturday event. We give two tickets to the Saturday event from 4 p.m. to 9:30. It's an afternoon-evening event at the Rustics Manor in Holly Springs. It's a gala fundraiser to benefit Joe Burson Scholarship Fund and Police Foundations of Holly Springs and Cherokee County. A huge event with dinner and drinks, live music, a silent auction, carriage rides, hot air balloon rides, and a live Rustics Preakness horse race, while then later you can watch the actual running of the Preakness Derby. Proceeds go to a very good cause. 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And again, it's from 4 p.m. to 9:30 this coming Saturday. And again, you don't have to pick up the tickets. 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Let's see. Hold on, everything. Here. Oh, hey, Flounder. Oh, he's going to be getting a phone. I can't. No, that's right. You should answer the phone. I didn't mean to interrupt you because I was going to ask his. Oh, you know what I wanted to mention too? I totally forgot this. I missed the call last night because I went to bed early. I just, you know, I got a little thing going on. What's going on here? Anyway, I got a message from my daughter, Sarah. Let me read this to you. Talk about freaking scary. From my daughter, Sarah, goes like this. I'm sitting in, she's in Denver. I'm sitting in the passenger seat of Brady's car, my grandson, her son. I'm sitting in the passenger seat of Brady's car in a Target parking lot while he went into Target to get something. Some teenage person tried to break into the car while I was sitting in it. And then I watched him try to get into eight other cars in the parking lot while I'm on the phone dialing 911. So your public service announcement of the day is always lock your car doors. Yeah, obviously. And then I, yeah. Well, here's the reason. A little follow up. I said, oh my God, I just, you know, when I got this message, I said, did you ever catch the guy or anybody else try to stop him? And she said he got in his own car and drove off before they arrived. The police arrived. I was so bummed. He tried to get into eight cars. I think I was the only person who actually saw what was happening. And I replied back, I wish I'd have been there. But again, now maybe nobody else was in the obviously empty cars and he went. But he went to Sarah's car while she was, he obviously didn't see her, that she was in there. And I said, you know, you can get one of those saber weapons. You know, I literally sent a message about those saber non-lethal, you know, pepper spray guns. They work and they're handy. They're big as a cell phone. I mean, you know, you can't go wrong. You don't need a license or anything. Anybody over 18 can buy it. No laws or anything. Yeah.
0: Did she crack the window and say, Occupado?
1: I mean, how scary. And again, it's freaking Colorado and, you know, which used to be the Wild West and all that kind of cowboy stuff. Now they probably don't even have guns anywhere. I bet nobody's got a gun in Colorado. Or 80% of them, I bet you have never even heard of such a thing. But again, you know, I mean, here we go. Some kid obviously was looking for drugs, something to steal to get money for drugs or, you know.
0: Probably.
1: Because he had his own car. I mean, if you have your own car, you can drive to a job. Oh, sorry. Anyway, I'm hearing some music in the back. You want to get a window there, Flounder? Hey, maybe you're... No? Okay. Anyway, it's 446, give her Pete and Flounder, and we'll give away these tickets on 106.3. Here you go. Let her go, Braves. And we're going to hold a grab of sports. And Shannon Burke at 5 o'clock here on 106.3. Look out. Here we go.
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1: 2 days in a row, Frank Sinatra. Entertaining the little people.
12: I guess we should have played what Jeff played yesterday today, but I didn't want to.
1: That's all right. It's all good.
13: Exchanging glances, wandering in the night.
1: I never thought this was
13: what
1: a great singing
13: we'd
1: version.
13: Be sharing love.
1: The sound of it's not as good as like My Way, so, for some reason.
14: It's a good song.
1: Yeah, it's a great song, but I mean, to me, sometimes the sound of his vocalizing is richer and fuller than this one. This seems a little tinny to me for some reason.
14: Let me get this straight. You.
1: I'm criticizing.
14: Tim Peterson.
1: Yeah, criticizing.
14: Or critiquing.
1: Critiquing, yeah.
14: Frank Sinatra.
1: Well, you know, I had that date with his daughter, you know, so I feel kind of special. I'm kind of part of the family, really. Spent the afternoon with Nancy. You know, remember that? Carol Burnett and Jim Neighbors. You don't remember that?
14: Yes, I remember that 100 times.
15: Little teeny Nancy.
1: Anyway, Frank Sinatra. The man died, my God, 1998. Frank Sinatra passed away at Senior Sinai Medical Center. Frank Sinatra was 82 when he died in 1998. Had a heart attack. Sinatra first hit in 1940, working the swing era with Harry James and Tommy Dorsey. Frank Sinatra won the Academy Award, as you recall, Best Supporting Actor for the 1953 film From Here to Eternity. Sinatra had 25 top 40 hits, the 1966 number one Strangers in the Night you're listening to. His 69 single, My Way, we played that yesterday, re-entered the British charts 8 different times, My Way did, and spent a total of 165 weeks on the UK chart. That's a lot. Frank Sinatra, 1998, passed away in this day with a thing with a thing. And on our birthday list here today includes, did I pick one? Let me just pick one here. How about Cate Blanchett? Cate Blanchett is 57. The Australian actress, the Aussie redhead ginger girl, played Hela in Thor Ragnarok. The elf.
14: Ella.
1: Ella was Ella? Ella. Okay, Ella in Thor Ragnarok, Ella. Whatever this. It's spelled H-E-L-A. So is it Hela?
14: Hela.
1: Ella? Hela? Okay.
14: Hela.
1: Yes, thank you. And the elf queen Galadriel in the Lord
14: Galadriel.
1: Of the Rings.
14: Galadriel.
1: In Lord of the Rings and Hobbit movies. She also, I think she won awards for Blue Jasmine. And I remember her from Hannah. She played a great murderous role in Hannah. Cate Blanchett is 57 years old today. By the way, I really like that movie. I've got that. I kept that on my magic music stick, that movie, Hannah. And on this day in history, this, in fact, Pete Davis, you'll appreciate this because we mentioned one of these names here just a few minutes ago. Coming up in a moment. On this day in 1796, an English doctor named Edward Jenner vaccinates an 8-year-old boy for protection against smallpox. He observed the milkmaids were generally immune to smallpox in the 1790s, so Dr. Jenner postulated that maybe pus in the blisters that milkmaids received from cowpox, a disease similar to smallpox but much less virulent, maybe that pus in the blisters protected somebody from smallpox. He went on to test it, prove his theory. Others had previously observed that those who contracted cowpox were immune to smallpox. But, excuse me. But it was Dr. Jenner who proved that the pus from somebody with cowpox would provide immunity. And check this out. It was estimated at the time that 60% of the entire population acquired smallpox and 20% of them died. It is said that his work saved more lives than the work of any other human being in the history of the world. Smallpox became the first disease eradicated by man. And Napoleon Bonaparte, who at the time was at war with Britain, vaccinated all of his troops. And when Dr. Jenner requested that he release English prisoners of war and permit their returning home, Napoleon did it. He said, "I cannot refuse anything to one of the greatest benefactors of mankind." And because of the thanks for smallpox, that vaccine, he gave up the prisoners of war. I mean, wow, 1796. 60% of the population had smallpox and 20% died. The entire, wow. 457, holy smokes. Kevin, Pete, and Flounder, 404-741-1230. Shannon Burke coming up at 5 o'clock. Hey, by the way, Flounder, tell him the question you asked me late this afternoon before the show started when he came in the booth here and asked me something.
12: What'd I ask you?
1: You asked me a little something involving a little...
12: He forgot the cookies. I wanted a cookie and...
1: Yeah, now wait a minute. See, here's the problem. My cookies are so damn good, they're addictive, and they're very fattening.
12: Very fat, yeah, and they're half cooked.
1: Yeah, so. Well, that's why they are, but they're perfect. They're perfect. And Flounder says, every day I bring them a cookie. He said, no, I can only do it like 2 days a week. And you had one Monday, and you had one yesterday because only Jeff was here, and so I didn't bring a cookie for you today, and to come and asking for your cookie. And I said, I didn't bring it because you said, and you got very ticked off. So now what about tomorrow? Do you want a cookie tomorrow, breaking your own two cookie rule?
12: I'll try a cookie tomorrow.
15: You can start your own cookie. Kimber's half-baked cookies.
1: Half-baked cold cookies.
15: Famous Amos got that started
1: right.
15: That way.
1: That's right. Well, of course, I'm stealing it from Nestle or whatever. So, or not. What's the yellow one? Is it Nestle or what's the other one? Yeah, Nestle.
15: Nestle Toll
1: House. Yeah, it's Nestle. Yeah, yeah. Anyway.
15: The best.
1: All right, how about a little Flounder's Funny there? How much we got a little Flounder's Funny?
16: When I'm flying in a plane or I'm on the street, there's a lot of friendly people that I like to meet. They shake my hand but never ask my name, and they start asking questions that are always the same. Hey, what's Michael J. Fox like? He's nice. What's Christopher Lloyd like? Kind of quiet. What's Crispin Glover like?

No, it wasn't. How is that DeLorean? A piece of garbage. Do those hoverboards really fly? It's a movie. Stop asking me the question. Can we take your picture? Come on, look mean. Would you call my friend a butthead on it?

0: joke. I don't care. Look out. It's only me. It's only the Giver with Pete Davis and Flounder and Shannon Burke.
1: Hey, it's, everybody.
0: It's Florida time, Shannon Burke.
2: Hello. Hey, guys.
0: How's it
2: going,
0: man? Well, it's good to have you aboard. What's going
3: on?
0: It's
3: a great day, isn't it?
0: Yeah, it's a beautiful day. Sunny here. Nice.
3: Day.
0: Yeah. What's going on with you, man?
3: You know, I'm just kind of a passive observer to life and the human condition.
0: Yes.
3: And,
0: well, aren't we all?
3: I see Trump is having a great visit in China so far.
0: Yeah, you know, and you never know. Of course, now the insiders are saying, well, you know, there's a, you know, Xi put it to him and said, you know, if you don't, you know, we're going to get trouble over Taiwan if you're not careful. And so, you know, who knows behind the scenes stuff, but I've seen, have you seen the pomp and circumstance and the dinner and the banquets and the girls jumping up and down with the flag? It's, you know, it's pretty cool.
3: I think that right now, as soon as Trump was reelected in 2024, that every major world government out there instructed their military band to learn YMCA for a potential visit.
0: You know, I was amazed that President Trump didn't go into the full thing of his Trump dance while the girls were doing their choreographed greeting stuff.
3: Me too. That would have been great. And
0: cool.
3: Move your arms like this. Everyone, do it. I know it feels awkward. Do it anyway.
0: I did notice, and it's got to be true for everybody, I did notice that President Trump looked a little tired the first time I saw him when he came into the banquet. And it, I mean, it's got to be a brutal, even if you sleep on a plane and everything else, but it's got to be and of course, you know, on the way over there, he's got to be doing nothing but last minute negotiation stuff and tactics and talking to his staff people all the time. I mean, you know, 24 hours to get ready for this summit business. So
3: right.
0: It's got to be exhausting.
3: I don't know how long is that flight? It's a long flight.
0: Oh, it's
3: got to
0: be 12, 14 hours or something.
3: I noticed that Rubio donned a tracksuit to relax on the plane.
0: Yeah, the one that got Maduro in. The Maduro Venezuelan track, kidnap capture tracksuit.
3: You got to be comfy on that long flight.
0: Well, you know, and of course, people, you know, some of the liberals were criticizing him for, you know, dressing like a slob on Air Force One. Oh, please. You know, there's always, it doesn't.
3: I haven't been on a flight in the last 10 years that didn't include some slob in pajama pants and flip flops. So
0: don't give me a workout break. Shorts and a t-shirt. Yeah.
3: Yeah. Yeah. Ridiculous.
0: And sandals. Oh, God.
3: Yeah. I don't know if you read about the L.A. mayor, Karen Bass, and her solution to homelessness.
0: You mean the teeth?
3: Yeah, teeth. What these people need taxpayer-funded teeth for them to be successful.
0: Well, you can't get a job if you don't have teeth. You can't look like you belong on a job if you don't have any teeth in your mouth.
3: Yeah, she says, how many people do you meet that are unhoused that don't have teeth at all?
0: Yeah, unhoused,
3: they don't have teeth. Why? Because meth rots your teeth. So let's use taxpayer dollars to pay for their stupid mistakes.
0: And
3: give them a whole mouthful of choppers.
0: Yeah, and not only that, let's recall also, speaking of meth, about her main component now, this podcaster guy got his house burned down, is now Pratt or whatever his name is, Spencer Pratt, who has said, I'll take you down to show how you can help the homeless. They're going to stab you in the neck.
3: Yeah.
0: They don't want a bed. They want meth.
3: That guy is for real, man.
0: He is
3: absolutely 100% genuine for real.
0: I guarantee that everybody who's watching that campaign who could vote in the election and Los Angeles, I guarantee you all of them feel that he should be the guy, but I'll also guarantee that more than half are not going to vote for him just because they can't do it. And I think it'd be a shame. He should win. He should cream them.
3: Yeah, he really should. He really should. And the fact that Karen Bass is in the lead
0: in that
3: race.
0: That's what I mean.
3: She tried to sell everyone free teeth on taxpayer dime, and she's still in the lead.
0: She was in Africa saluting the Zulu Heritage Foundation when the freaking place burned down. I mean, come on. This is the worst mayor in the history of the world. Oh, my God. And by the way, speaking of California, I love the fact that they gave 90,000 prisoners masturbation material for, you know, laptops.
3: Well, the warden came down and said, well, make sure our quiet around here today, guys. What's going on? Everybody's in their cell masturbating, sir.
0: We're all watching porn. It's unbelievable. Who ever heard of such a 90,000 laptops?
3: $189 million they spent on it.
0: Yeah, well, you know, you got...
3: Well, that... What's going on there?
0: And
3: conjugal visits for everybody.
0: And Governor Newsom, a governor haircut, I'll bet you will be the Democrat nominee, right? If I speak, do you have anybody? Who do you think is going to be the Democrat nominee? Who do you think will be the top? Carmella's going to run, apparently, I guess. How anybody could vote for her is beyond me.
3: Look, I'm amazed that I meet people and talk to people on a daily basis that say things like this.
1: She's so smart.
0: She would be
1: such a great president. Listen to her talk. And I'm like, I listen to her talk. I can't stop. Yeah. It's cringe.
0: Yeah. She just had a speech the other day where they, the guys before us were talking about how she announced and made it clear, like the Democrats do, if she wins, if she runs for president, wins again, they're going to pack the court and they're going to turn Washington, D.C. and Puerto Rico into states and they're going to nationalize all. I mean, it's just boom, boom, boom, boom, as well as impeach Donald Trump and everything else.
1: Right.
0: Well, he'd be gone if she wins president, but still. I mean, you know, I mean, it's astounding.
3: They all come out and say it. Ro Khanna just yesterday came out and said, yeah, we're going to put 18-year term limits, and we're going to raise the court from 9 to 13.
0: 13, yeah.
3: Because that's they're engaged in ugly recidivism that has marked the fastest rollback of black political rights since. I don't know why they can't understand that we're not treating people equally. We design a district just for one race, not for another. That's called racism by any, you know. And I said this earlier. I think at the bottom of it is a bunch of emotional liberals who think, okay, it is racism, but we were racist for so long, so they should be racist for, you know, that's that kind of mentality that, it's payback or give back or whatever it is. It's still racism.
0: You know, when the courts decided that you're not supposed to act like racists and gerrymander an area. In other words, the court was deciding that you are not supposed to be racist. They complained, therefore, that America is racist because another black man or woman will never be able to vote again the way America's going right now, which is completely freaking opposite. And it just goes to show you, they always throw no matter what, they're going to play the race card. And it reminds me again, I wish more people, we had teachers in school who would say things like this in front of little children to make them learn something, such as, there is not one single Democrat leader in America today who believes in Martin Luther King Jr.'s basic foundation of living in America and the world. You judge a person not by the color of their skin, but the content of their character, and there's not one Democrat who believes that. Not one.
3: That's sad, isn't it?
0: Carmella side piece, Katanja Bippity Boppity Boo, DEI hires. My God, how many times do we have to prove it? They truly don't believe in a racist-free America.
3: No.
0: And by the way, it was white people who elected a black gay guy twice. I mean, you're killing me.
3: There are 61 black Congress members in the House of Representatives. And the majority of those come from majority white districts.
0: Well, how did that happen? That can't be America. But, that's unheard of.
3: The white people were probably drunk when they get to the polls. They thought that, the guy sounded like a white name.
0: Yeah, I didn't know he's black. God. It's like finding out Country Charlie Pride's a black country singer back in 1974 or whatever it was,
3: Oh my goodness. Funniest piece of bathroom graffiti I watched grow over like a year and a half in this bar in South Padre Island. It started with Chicano Pride. And I thought, that's interesting. Yeah. I went back a couple of weeks later, said Black Pride.
0: Yeah.
3: And then I went back and then I said White Pride. Finally, I go by there and it says Charlie Pride. I was like, that's really a stroke of genius for graffiti. Charlie Pride.
0: Charlie Pride.
3: All the arguments.
0: Yeah. What are you looking up here for? Ashamed? That's another one of my favorite.
3: Yeah.
0: Mercy.
3: Not only they rolled out $189 million for laptops or iPads, which, I mean, really, iPads are a luxury.
0: Yeah.
3: And I guess these things aren't, they're somewhat restricted from what they can look at, but they can look at porn. One inmate was talking to a 12-year-old on some website somewhere. It's like the crime. We want to be able to continue your crime from the safety of a jail cell.
0: Yeah. Now, and actually, if you think about it, if the thing were done properly, it does make sense that if prisoners who are locked in their cell can do things involving reading and studying and looking
3: research.
0: Things, research. I mean, in a legitimate way, it keeps them calm and relaxed and not wanting to stab anybody. I don't have a problem with that. But you don't give, a porn device to, if they're standing calmly in their cells, that's, better. But still, the very idea. I mean, who didn't think this would happen?
3: Everything's calm in the cell block. The laundry's having a little problem with the rigid towels. That's about it.
0: Unbelievable. Thank you.
3: Oh, come on.
0: Ay, ay, ay.
3: Pete, like, you're disgusted by that.
1: Well, oh, how dare you?
0: He's recuperating. He's got to take it easy. Can't be doing that emotional rehab stuff there real quick.
3: So. What do you think is going to happen to Cuba? They got no oil, they got no gas, they got no diesel, they got no chickens, they got nothing.
0: I think they're going to be our new friend. I think they're going to be ours. I don't think they'll be a state, but I think they're going to be a territory. And I think, honestly, and by the way, wouldn't that be better for everybody? Think
3: yes.
0: about it. 90 miles away, and again, like the gangsters did in the 50s, what a place to vacation.
3: Yes.
0: Cuba could be beautiful. Oh, my God. And by the way, you get to see all those 1950s cars. I mean, right.
3: Once they get their hands on, I mean, they'll run again. We'll take a boatload of starters over there for 57 Chevrolets and get them all cranking again.
0: New clutches and all, you know.
3: Right.
0: But seriously, just think about the relationship. If they were relying on us to supply them with anything they needed, nuclear power for medicine and running hospitals and take educational things and upgraded
3: food.
0: Everything, medicine, food and care. I mean, holy moly, we could do it in return for us, you know, to getting their bananas or their, you know, rum or whatever.
3: Their cigars.
0: Yeah. I mean, you know, hot babes. I mean, you know, a lot of stuff.
3: I don't know. They've been a little defiant, as far as I can tell, about, you know, becoming subjects of the United States.
0: Yeah,
3: but
0: the people aren't, though.
3: I
0: don't know.
3: They have chicken lotteries over there where your whole neighborhood enters the lottery and one lucky person gets a chicken.
0: Yeah. Yeah.
3: Come on.
0: You can't tell me that there isn't some kind. Well, again, I don't know behind the scenes, but clearly they're suffering. In fact, one of the stories today was that they didn't have electricity for 40 something hours.
3: Yeah.
0: No electricity in the country for 40 hours.
3: Yeah, that sounds like an uprising to me.
0: Well, and again, Donald Trump has done this perfectly. He's, you know, he did Venezuela, he's got Cuba going, he's doing war stuff. I mean, holy smokes. But I think we're going to get, I think Cuba's going to be under our aegis, and I think it's good for everybody.
3: Yeah, I think it is too.
0: And it keeps Russia and China away from them too, or mostly for that matter.
3: Right. I mean, they're too close to the United States to have allies with people that we consider maybe our enemies, maybe not our enemies.
0: Well,
3: it would solve every problem they have.
0: Yeah. Yeah. Absolutely.
3: Every one of them.
0: Yeah.
3: You see, the Rolling Stones got a new video out?
0: Pete Davis just showing his Rolling Stones shirt here.
3: Where they have used the AI technology to de-age each of them, because they look like prunes.
0: I haven't seen it.
3: Yeah, now they look like the old days when they came out in skinny pants and danced on the TV shows, late night TV shows. But I'm thinking about using the AI to de-age myself. You know?
0: Yeah, but then what's the point of being on?
3: Right.
0: Live. I mean, it was seriously, oh my God, here we go. I mean, AI is just, I mean, honestly, I'm glad I'm not going to be around for another 50 years. Really? I don't know. I mean, sure, another 10 years, what's going to, I mean, I can't imagine.
2: Oh, we've AI'd you. You'll be around.
0: Whether I like it or not.
2: Harvey, yeah. Man.
3: I think half the allure, and I've seen the Stones a couple of times, half the allure nowadays of seeing the Stones is getting in the audience and going, holy cow, I can't believe these guys are still alive.
0: Yeah, and he's still jumping around like Jumpin' Jack Flash, you know?
3: Right.
0: Astounding, yeah.
3: I don't, you know, you're right. I have read an article this morning about we're not ready for the super duper intelligence that's coming.
0: No, we're not.
3: With AI. Sadly, we just kind of, it's going so fast, we have to just sit here and let it roll over us.
0: Well, again, the biggest danger is that we're going to be relying on it because we're going to be trusting it because it's going to start solving medical problems. And as soon as AI says, oh no, here's how you take care of that little thing that nobody's going to die of pancreatic cancer anymore because they can detect it before it becomes cancer or something, they're going to, oh my God, we better check with AI for everything. And I mean, I'm nervous about it.
3: How about the rest of the crew? Everybody else happy about it? Pete, you happy about it? Flounder?
2: Trying to keep ahead of it, and I can't. I mean, seriously, every day it's something major comes down, and it's just hard to, as one person to figure. You got to have a team and another AI computer to help you keep up with it.
0: Yeah,
3: right,
0: yeah.
3: Right. I mean, you're finding practical uses for it, right? I mean, you're not solving a world problem. You're not creating a weapon of mass destruction, but it's funny. It helps you. us in our industry. It's, you know, it helps us with research and other things.
0: Well, and things that we don't want to have people do. If you know, if an AI machine can, you know, budget out a thing real quickly and take care of stuff in a few minutes, you know, that's...
2: I'm rewriting my college football book, and I ask it, what are the biggest news stories to happen to the University of Georgia football team in the last 3 years? And boop, boop, boop, boop, in 3 seconds, there they are.
0: Wow. Now, would you have to give credit when you redo a book?
2: Oh, yeah.
0: Would you have
2: credit,
0: to give AI credit? Who do you credit?
2: Yeah, I credit Grok.
0: Really? Oh, my God. See? Look at that.
2: Yeah. In the book, I credit it.
0: And, in fact, Shannon, we were talking yesterday about the new Meta eyeglasses with extreme AI that's coming next. It costs like $1,000 a pair. The new Meta AI technology will allow, if you're wearing those glasses, will alert you if your AI eyeglasses think you're about to leave the house. If the glasses think you're about to leave the house, you look in your activities as well, that you're about to leave the house, it will tell you what the weather is and remind you where your car keys are.
3: Ooh.
0: If the glasses think you're ready to leave the house, if the AI decides they think you're going to leave the house.
3: What if the AI just tells you to leave the house?
0: Well,
3: get your keys and get out of here.
0: I mean, seriously, think of, I mean, oh my God.
3: That's good.
0: And the other thing was, AI will have the ability to put a picture of every person you've ever met in your life that you have seen in your life in your memory of your eyeglasses. So if you see the person on the street and forget their name, the eyeglasses will say, oh, that's Bobby Fernman, and his wife is 4 months pregnant, and they have 4 kids.
3: Wow, that would...
0: Everything.
3: Yeah. Look, it could help me. I had a next door neighbor whose name was either Matthew or Andrew. I don't remember his name. I walked out every time and I would say, hey, Andrew.
0: Hey,
3: he'd say, hey Shannon.
0: Buddy.
3: One time I go out there and I say, hey, Andrew. He says, hey, Shannon. I get in the car with Kim. Kim goes, his name's Matthew. I said, well, he answered him to Andrew. I don't know what this problem is.
0: Well, you know, and the bottom line is, the bottom line of that issue is facial recognition. I mean, talk about lack of privacy.
3: Oh, well, how would AI know who my neighbor is?
0: Well, I'm just, you know, here we go. I mean, we can't even think about what if. I don't even know the next questions to ask.
3: Well, I think it could help me a lot, but because of my memory, but.
0: Well, hell, me too, because of my age, you know, when you lose your, you know, the things you, the names don't come out.
2: It knows who your neighbor is because everybody's using their face to open their iPhones these days. And that's going into, and then they know who your address is.
0: Or any selfie. Every time there's a selfie, they can collect that from the data in the sky, if they, you know, the, what, oh my God.
3: Well.
0: That's freaky.
3: Well, let's just, use it to the best of our ability.
0: We
3: don't get crushed by it. I do think it's interesting that they've AI'd you for the next millennium.
0: No, they're just trying to get rid of me.
3: Yeah. It'll be like in the year 2030. They're like, oh, the Kimmer's still on? What is going on here? That guy's live forever.
4: Kimmerbot will be hoorahing to infinity.
3: Kimmerbot.
0: It's very possible. Oh, my Lord.
3: All right, boys. Always a pleasure.
0: Shannon Burke. All right, man. Come and see us at your motorcycle one day. We'll go take a ball game or something.
3: That's a great idea.
0: All right, man. All right, everybody. Thanks. Always pleasure. Shannon Burke. Thanks, man. 5:21. On this day in history, 1998, Seinfeld's last episode. It was horrible after 9 years. So the cast finally reunited on Curb Your Enthusiasm to give the show the proper send-off. Seinfeld last 1998. Holy crap, it's sports with Pete Davis.
2: The Braves go for the sweep tonight in Truist Park. Lefty Chris Sale in his 6-2 record against Cubs righty Ben Brown, who's 1-1 on the year with an ERA under 2. Sale's earned run average is just over 2. So good pitching duel again.
3: Excellent.
2: And a pitcher's duel last night between Shota Imanaga and J.R. Richie. Drake Baldwin led off the scoring in the bottom of the fourth with this nugget of joy.
5: Here's the 2-2 pitch on the way from Imanaga. Hit to deep right center. Got some carry to it. Back to the wall. That's going to go! Just put a mean swing on that thing, and it's 1-0 Braves in the fourth.
2: Ben Ingram on 6A, the Fan. Cubbies tied it up, and it stayed 1-1 until the eighth when the Braves erupted, starting with Mike Yastrzemski's second big hit in two nights.
5: 1-1 pitch. He swings and hits it well. Deep right field toward the gap, and all the way to the wall. That gets down by Suzuki. Harris scores. Here comes Kim Play at the plate, and he's out at home. But the Braves take the lead on the booming double that just zipped by Suzuki, and right, it's 2-1 with two down here in the eighth.
2: And then Mauricio Dubon iced the cake with this blast.
5: 1-1 pitch. And he stings it well. Deep left field. Back to the wall. You in trouble now. It's a two-run homer. Mauricio Dubon just slammed it over the wall.
2: You in trouble now. I love it.
0: You're Mississippi now, boy.
2: well, he's from there, I think. Tonight, Dubon is batting ahead of Austin Riley. He's hitting so well.
0: Oh, yeah. Good.
2: Bravos have a 9-game lead over the Nationals. The Cubs a 2.5-game lead over the Brewers. Why are the Braves the first team to get to 30 wins this year, which they didn't do until 1 month later last season? Because the Braves are first in runs scored, OPS, and batting average. They're second in homers. They're also first when it comes to keeping the other team from scoring. That's why they're on top.
0: I'll be darned. I hadn't realized
2: that. And the Braves' run differential is plus 93. Well, the next closest team is the Yanks at plus 69.
0: I was going to say, that's unbelievable. Yeah. Wow.
2: The Red Sox beat the Phillies last night, but overall, the start to this season in Boston has been very disappointing. So much so that some Bo Sox fans have gone to wearing paper bags over their heads at Fenway Park like they're Saints fans.
0: Yeah.
2: Sox management either asked them to take them off or move them out of their seats right behind home plate and in full view of the TV cameras on every pitch, so they weren't there in the next inning.
0: I don't blame them. I mean, I think that's offensive. I'd be upset if I were trying to play and they were doing
2: sack.
0: It. I know. I wouldn't know anything about it, but I'd be upset. I wouldn't like it.
2: Now would be a good time to remind fans that you are not allowed in the bullpen. The Royals-White Sox game in Chicago delayed for a brief time last night after a fan fell into the Kansas City pen in right field.
0: Uh-oh.
2: He can be seen on video tumbling over a rail over the bullpen during the bottom of the third. And the White Sox had hit a sack fly. He rose from his seat, and then he fell. He was taken out on a gurney. He's reportedly in good condition, though, because like Bumbles, White Sox fans bounce.
0: Oh, there you go.
2: The NFL regular season schedule is officially out tonight, but like trying to hide that Liberace-like boys, the truth is leaking out faster than Kimmer can bring a story around to himself.
0: Now, wait a minute.
2: Looks like the Falcons will open the season on the road against the Steelers at 1 p.m., an afternoon game. There's more international games this season than ever before. Now, some fans and players not happy with this change, including former superstar J.J. Watt, who tweets, "International game slate is nearing the realm of traveling circus as opposed to occasional showcase."
0: Yeah, he's right. He's absolutely right. The players don't like this. I'm sure they don't like this.
2: It's all for the money. And I'm going to make you sad now, Kimmer.
0: Right.
2: I'm sorry.
0: Please do.
2: Your favorite TV show, the NFL Red Zone, went from being commercial-free all day to airing almost 5 minutes of ads per hour last season. It's expected there will be more commercials on Red Zone this season. So much for 7 hours of commercial-free football. We hardly knew
0: man.
2: You. I told you ESPN and Disney would destroy NFL Red Zone. They destroy everything they touch. Star Wars, Marvel, whatever.
0: Yeah. And I'm trying to remember, on the Red Zone, do they do it split screen? Or sometimes they do a split screen
2: and sometimes they do full,
0: I think. Yeah. But either way, you know, that was supposed to be, that's extra. Why do they keep doing things for extra? Just because they can, I guess.
2: They need the money, Cameron. Roger Goodell needs another penthouse.
0: It's just unfreaking disgustingly unbelievable.
2: How about this for a Thanksgiving lineup? The night before, you have the Packers at the Rams. On Turkey Day at 1 p.m., you have the Bears at the Lions. 4:30 brings us Eagles at the Cowboys. 8:20, you have Chiefs visiting the Bills in their new stadium. And the next night, Black Friday, you get the Broncos at the Steelers.
0: Wow.
2: Yeah,
0: okay.
2: Christmas Eve has Texans at Philly, and 3 games on Christmas Day. NBA's going to love that.
0: Yeah.
2: Green Bay at Chicago, Buffalo visits Denver, and Rams at Seattle.
0: Oh, there could be some good. This could be a fun year, actually.
2: Yeah, this Rams and Seattle played 3 times last year. They're not going to play to Week 16 this year, and then again on Week 18.
0: Really?
2: Make it make sense.
0: Kind of weird. That doesn't make sense.
2: College ball, TJ tweets, gas prices are so high that we haven't seen a UGA traffic arrest in months. Well, I guess we have to reset the counter because we just found out that Georgia safety Jamarlee Riddle arrested May 8th last Friday a pair of felony charges for possession of a controlled substance and a misdemeanor speeding charge.
0: Oh.
2: Riddle transferred to Georgia after playing his first 2 years at East Carolina. Felonies are for purchase, possession, manufacture, distribution, or sale of marijuana and sale of a Schedule 1 or 2 controlled substance. He posted bond James Bond. Yeah. The Bulldogs not commenting. Riddle was traveling at a high rate of speed on I-95, according to the Popo, when a detective in an undercover car observed a red Dodge Durango weaving in and out of traffic. The detective said his patrol car was traveling about 95 miles per hour. The Durango was leaving him.
0: Holy
2: and when they finally got to him, Riddle was extremely nervous and shaking. After handing out his license and registration, the officer picked up the odor of marijuana coming from inside the vehicle.
0: Oh, boy.
2: Because of his nervous behavior, I asked him to step out of the car while we continued the traffic stop. Riddle said he did not have marijuana inside his vehicle and gave consent for a search. While looking in the front driver's side, an officer pulled a large heat-sealed bag from one of the backpacks in the back seat and found a large amount of multicolored packaging, some with a leafy substance stating marijuana right on the package, and some containing vapes stating THC. That's what those of us in law enforcement call a clue.
0: A clue, yes. Yeah, the crime is solved, yes.
2: CFB Talk Daily is keeping count. In the last 3 years, there have been 39 Bulldogs drafted. 32 have been arrested.
0: By the way, how the hell could you be so stupid as to be going 100 miles an hour with a car full of dope?
2: Weaving.
0: Gee, I mean, seriously, he ought to go to prison. I assume they kicked him off the team. I mean, there's no way they should keep this guy in the football team, should they?
2: No, I can't do that.
0: God.
2: My PGA Championship started today. Rory shot a 74.
0: Uh-oh.
2: The leaders are 67, and I never heard of these guys. Aldridge Potgieter, Stefan Jaeger, Minwoo Lee, and Ryu Hisasuni all shot 67 today. Who the hell are those guys?
0: Well, again, it's a different category of winners get to play in the PGA Championship. Yeah. By the way, one guy was a few minutes late to his tee time, and they docked him two strokes before he hit the first ball.
2: You're correct, sir. They did do that on that, by the way. Okay, 1978. In a contest best remembered for Tommy Lasorda's post-game rant, Dave Kingman launched 3 home runs for the Cubs and 8 RBIs in a win in Dodger Stadium. We give you now, fully edited, we give you Tommy Lasorda's rant.
0: Tommy Lasorda?
6: Can you give us just a few basic comments about your feelings on the game?
7: Well, naturally, I feel bad about losing a ball game like that. There's no way you should lose that ball game. And
2: very calm, collected.
7: But just doesn't make sense.
6: What's your opinion of Kingman's performance?
7: What's my opinion of Kingman's performance? What the f*** do you think is my opinion of it? I think it was put that in. I don't opinion of his performance. He beat us with 3 home runs. What the f*** do you mean? What is my opinion of his performance? How can you ask me a question like that? What is my opinion of his performance? He hit 3 home runs. I'm pissed off to lose the game. And you ask me my opinion of his performance?
0: It's just a question, Tommy.
7: I mean, that's a tough question to ask me, isn't it? What is my opinion of

0: Yeah. We got to pitch him differently. Or, you know, Kong can't be stymied, whatever. It could have been a fun thing. Come on, Tommy. But again, you know, it's baseball and Tommy Lasorda.
1: I missed seeing Tommy Lasorda at Stooges off Collier Road. That was a fun
0: place. Oh, really? I've never actually met him in person, I don't think, as I recall.
1: He was something.
0: Yeah, he was. Anyway. Pete Davis, thank you, 532. Kimber Pete Flounder. Flounder's Funny's coming up. We got stuff here, and I got more sports thing. A memory I'll bet you'll enjoy concerning a very famous baseball pitcher who would have been a great warrior in his day, too. Coming up, Kimber Pete and Flounder. Look out.
2: Today with Evan Ward of Atlas Retirement. And Evan, I know a lot of our listeners, they've heard about the big, beautiful bill, but they might not fully understand all 900 pages of it. So what are some of the most important things folks need to know when it comes to taxes as they approach their retirement?
3: Oh, Kevin, I imagine the politicians don't know what half of that 900 page document was about. But as it pertains to financial planning, there's some major tax changes. Things like no tax on tips, some big deductions and changes to the way we pay taxes on Social Security. There's also some big changes to the way we're actually allowed to do SALT and other deductions to minimize what we pay from a tax perspective. But your CPA has got to be aware and got to be planning for that. So we've got to get to work on that.
2: I know it's 900 plus pages, Evan, but ultimately it's probably not what everyone had on their summer reading list. But ultimately we know tax implications, they can really derail a retirement plan when all's said and done, can't they?
3: Well, 100%. I mean, think of it this way. If you make a dollar, but then you got to give half of it or more to Uncle Sam, and trust me, with between capital gains taxes, taxes on your Social Security, taxes on your ordinary income and dividend and interest income, you're going to be giving a huge chunk to Uncle Sam unless we do some proper planning. And with that, we can minimize, in some cases, completely eliminate the taxes that you're paying.
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4: Yeah, here we go. Yeah, Lead Man, Giuseppe Rooney. 1988, Led Zeppelin reunited for the Atlantic Records 40th anniversary party at Madison Square Garden. 88, Zeppelin. They had Jason Bonham, the son of John Bonham, on drums. Other acts included Foreigner, Crosby, Stills, and Nash, Genesis, Emerson, Lake, and Palmer, Wilson Pickett, and Benny King. Atlantic Records, 40th anniversary, 1988. Kimmer, Pete, and Flounder, how you doing? A birthday, we got some sports birthdays here, Pete Davis. Tony Perez, Hall of Fame baseball player, 84 years old today. Holy cow. Does that sound
5: there's
4: right?
5: There's a rumor he died the other day, and his son had to put out a thing going, no, he's not dead.
4: And I'm still amazed he's 84. I remember that he went back that far as a baseball
5: 70,
4: player.
5: Playing the 70s.
4: I can't believe it.
5: Pete Rose is dead.
4: I know. And why aren't the Kimmer? Why aren't I? And I didn't want to make it about me. Tony Perez, 84. Rob Gronkowski, 37. 9 years with the New England Patriots, 2 at Tampa Bay. Rob is 37. And Clay Matthews is 40. Today. He's retired, right? Clay Matthews?
5: Who?
4: Clay Matthews,
5: oh,
4: 40
5: yeah.
4: years old. He's long retired. Yeah. Well, I'm thinking of the tackles.
5: Jake Matthews with the Falcons.
4: That's what I was thinking of, kind of thing. Now, Clay Matthews, wasn't he a linebacker?
5: He was with the Browns, and he may have played for the Falcons a little bit, too. He played a long time.
4: I remember, yeah. Anyway, Clay Matthews, 40 years old. And we have a couple of sports things.
5: That's probably his son of Clay Matthews. There's been more than one.
4: Well, again, see, I'm confused. I don't know enough, and I'm confused, so I don't want to miss anybody. A couple quick things. 1996, Magic Johnson retired from the Lakers for the third and last time. 1992, Lyle Alzado, Oakland Raider, became an actor after his playing career. Lyle Alzado, 92, died of brain cancer. He was 43. And Alzado claimed the cancer was caused by his misuse of steroids. One of the first athletes who said, yeah, I did it, I took it, and I think it killed me. So we'll see. Anyway, and one more quick sports. I'll bet you remember this story. I know you weren't there, obviously. Neither was I, even. 1939. Bob Feller pitches a game against the White Sox on Mother's Day. Mm-hmm. With his with his family in attendance. 1939, Bob Feller, Mother's Day. One of his pitches was fouled off into the seats, right into his mother's face.
5: Yeah.
4: Creamed her in the right eye, resulting in her needing 7 stitches. And luckily, Bob Feller went on to win the game after foul ball got his mother right in the chops. On this day in 1904, the third Olympiad of the modern era, the first Olympic Games to be held in the United States. 1904 in St. Louis, actually awarded to Chicago, but later given to St. Louis to be staged in conjunction with the St. Louis World Expedition, World's Fair.
5: I have won a lot of bets. No one remembers St. Louis had an Olympics.
4: St. Louis had an Olympics, yeah. Yeah. And again, they weren't supposed to, but again, I would have never, you know, of course, 1904, I wouldn't have known that anyway, but still. Let's see. Kevin P. Flounder, how's it going? 404-741-1230, 741-1230. Oh, we mentioned we're going to be staying, we'll be doing coverage live on Tuesday, this coming Tuesday, Election Day, and the Morning Boys are going to be hosting the thing. They've asked me to stick around for a while, which I'd be happy to do. And if Pete, if you want to be up in the mountains of Macon to chime in or whatever on Tuesday, and we'll see him going, he's going to talk and stuff. Victor will be here, and it's going to be just kind of a chatting thing about
5: time?
4: 7 o'clock, right after the show, 7 o'clock.
5: That's an hour after the show.
6: 6 o'clock. It runs from 6 to 8.
4: Yeah, so. 6 o'clock. Oh. Yeah, if you want to stay for a few minutes or whatever, good thing. Now, one thing, in fact, I'm glad the Morning Boys did this today. They interviewed a representative running for the 6th district in Congress named Kevin Martin. I will be recommending that you also vote if you're in the 6th district, which is Cobb County, Cherokee, Forsyth, some Roswell, some Marietta, that whole area up there in northern burbs. Kevin Martin's running against Nazi McBath. Oh, I mispronounced. It's not Nazi McBath, it's Lucy McNazi. Oh, God, I did it again. I meant the Nazi McLucy Nazi Bath Nazi. This is the woman, Lucy McNazi, was the woman, McBath, was the woman who lived in Tennessee, as I recall, when she got elected the first time. Well, they charged her with actually not even living where she got elected to, and then they changed the district and didn't get rid of her that way. Lucy McNazi McBath is a woman who tried to get me fired. She contacted the corporation president of my corporation that owned the radio station I worked for because I said something on the air about a political candidate, her, that she didn't like. And so, like a typical Nazi, she got a hold of the president of my corporation and said she wanted me fired. They threatened to fire me. And they also put out a news release nationwide condemning Kim Peterson of an Atlanta radio station broadcaster.
5: Yeah.
4: That's Lucy McBath. Mm-hmm. Talk show host attacked, tried to get me fired because she didn't like what I said. Freaking scoundrel. Lucy McNazi McBath. Yeah, please. All right, anyway. I got a guy named Kevin Martin is running against her. And I talked on the morning show today. Let's see. Oh, my God. One quick thing before we go. We got a break here coming up. But here, more on Iran. Again, Donald Trump's in China having good stuff, talking about the Strait of Hormuz. Hormuz. And he agreed, China agreed, too. They don't want anything happen in the Strait of Hormuz. But here's a little something on what's going on in Iran. This is what you should know about the country of Iran. An Iranian father who was one of the protesters was sentenced to be executed for protesting against the regime in Iran. Mohammed Abbasi, 55, his family was ordered to come and see him one last time. The Iranian executioner said, come and see your husband, father, one last time. The family got there to say their goodbyes. The prison official said, nah, get out of here. You can't be here right now, whatever. And then they called the family and said, we killed him. We went ahead and killed him anyway. And the reason they do it is to go beyond just punishing an individual. It's psychological torture for the family. International standards violated prisoners' rights, the right to a farewell before an execution of a death sentence. They're creating a paralyzing shock in society among protesters to suppress the public will for seeking justice. Iran. They turned them away and then called them later and said, we killed them. It's not one country. It's not one world. 546, Kevin P. and Flounder. We got another Flounder's Funny. We got stuff. We got things. And it's all coming your way here on 106.3. Go Braves. Beautiful day for baseball. Look out.
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4: Yeah.

0: for.
1: This is Elvis.
0: The things that we two could find.
1: Doesn't sound like Elvis to me.
0: Would make my dreams come true.
1: Dreams. He never sounded like that in his later years. It's Elvis Presley, 57.
0: Just call my name.
1: 1957, Elvis rushed to an L.A. hospital. He swallowed a porcelain cap from one of his front teeth. And the damn cap from the tooth lodged itself into one of his lungs. And that's not good. Elvis, 1957, turned out okay.
2: Honestly. How'd they get it out?
1: I had their surgery, I guess. They go down there and get it. I can't imagine.
2: Ooh.
1: Yeah, that's got to suck. Let's see, a little birthday list here. How about Amber Tamblyn, actress, 43. She was in Joan of Arcadia, Sisterhood of the Traveling in My Pants, or whatever. Amber Tamblyn, 43. She started acting at age 11 in the series General Hospital. Amber Tamblyn, 43 years old today. And on this day in history, Mr. Phone went black on me there. Hold on a second here. It was on this day. In 1992, the world's largest Tyrannosaurus Rex skeleton is seized by the FBI. They took it from the Black Hills Institute of Geological Research, claiming it had been stolen from federal land. Peter Larson's team recovered the nearly complete 67-million-year-old T-Rex skeleton. He got it in 1990 in South Dakota. 80% of the skeleton was recovered. It was the most complete and largest T-Rex ever found. Larson negotiated a deal with the landowner before removing the T-Rex. It led him to being imprisoned for 18 months on unrelated charges of stealing fossils, money laundering, and making false statements to the government. The owner of the land agreed to offer $5,000 for the skeleton and received $7.6 million at auction. The skeleton's now on display at the Chicago Field Museum. They nicknamed it Sue after the discoverer, Sue Hendrickson. She had spent the summer with a group of friends searching for fossils in the region. They were done, getting ready to leave, and they noticed their truck had a flat. Sue Henderson stayed behind while others went to fix the truck. While waiting, she decided to explore the nearby cliffs, and that's where she found the T-Rex almost complete. Wow. That is pretty cool. 404-741-1230, 741-1230. Again, a quick update. We mentioned earlier, Rudy Giuliani is 81 years old. When he was in the hospital recently, hospitalized with pneumonia, went into a coma. When he was in his coma, he said, I had a very, very significant spiritual experience in a state of like, I wouldn't say headed for heaven, but headed for a trial by St. Peter. And an intervention by my own Peter, a guy named Peter, who died 10 years ago and came with some very significant words for me in my coma. And Rudy said, as soon as he woke up, I started telling people, recorded it. His son recorded stuff on tape. He's going to tell more about it soon. But Rudy Giuliani in a coma had some kind of a pre-heavenly experience, including hearing from a friend of his close friend who died 10 years ago. Came to see
2: now, him. When you're in a coma, do they give you drugs when you're in a coma?
1: I think they IV you so you don't, dehydrate and stuff like that. Yeah, they keep you alive.
2: Real drugs
1: it.
2: Like
1: fun drug. I don't know.
2: That's good stuff. I have.
1: Could have been a drug thing. I don't know. Anyway, by the way, more on the physical fitness tomorrow, and also the multiple origami the last 3 days, ladies, coming up. But first, a little special, Kimmer, Pete and Flounder. Flounder's funny on 106.3.
3: I'm trying to fix the house. I can't do anything around the house. I can't do it. I don't even know the words to talk to a guy who can fix the house. I had a plumbing issue in my basement. My wall was bleeding. That's how I said it. I couldn't think of the word leak. I was in my basement for an hour going, it's bleeding hard. We need a tourniquet. I don't know any words. So I call a plumber. He goes, I'll be out there in a jiff. Now, I'm not trashing plumbers, but y'all know what a jiff means. 19 hours. Which is fine. A lot of stuff to plumb. I'm not mad at him, right? But by the time this guy gets to my house, it had been so long, the leak had stopped. I don't know what happened. I didn't do anything. It just, scabbed up. it's just fine. And I've been mopping up the floor, so it kind of looks fine in the basement. So now I'm trying to convince this dude I didn't make the whole thing up. He walks down to my basement. He goes, "Oh, you see what you're talking about?" I go, "All right, cool. Yeah. You mind poking around a little bit first before you just write it off? You know?" And then he starts knocking on the wall, starts scratching it. He goes, "It's solid." I go, "Cool. Did you think I just wanted to hang out with you in my house today? I didn't make this up, right? Now we're just two men looking at each other in my basement. It's kind of an awkward impasse between two adult men that, you know, I'll be honest, look a lot alike." Finally, he broke. He goes, "I hear you, dude. All right, I hear you. Why don't I do this? I got a saw in my truck. I'll come down here. I'll cut a little hole in this drywall, and I'll..." And I need y'all to know before I finish the story, deep down, I know that drywall is a type of wall. I don't know if I could pick it out of a lineup of walls, but I've heard people talk about drywall before. Deep down, I know drywall exists. I wasn't reaching too deep in the moment, though. I heard drywall. I thought this guy was mocking me. To my face, I thought he was like, "You thought you had a leak? Why don't we look at this drywall?" I was like, "It was wet this morning, dude. About a jiff ago, it was a nightmare down here." So he cut a giant hole, and then he just left. I go, "You mind unholing the wall? This was your idea, dude. Patch it up." He goes, "You can probably patch that up." I was like, "I'm going to have to get a new house. I don't even know what you're talking about. Patch it up with what? I got walls laying around. Thing. What are you talking about? I don't even know conceptually what you're asking me to..." I go, "Get a wall? Cool. Home Depot, one wall, please. And some good tape."
4: Mr. Aaron Weber right there.
1: Ah, very clever. Well, boys, tomorrow's Let It Rip Friday. Anything goes. As always, go Braves. And Pete Davis, take it easy up there in the rehab in Mount Jamaica. And Flounder and Mrs. Flounder, lovely Veronica, having a great overnight. All right, in the meantime, Christine, see me home, baby. I got to go. You're killing me.

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2: News, I'm John Saucier. President Trump meeting with Chinese President Xi Jinping in Beijing once again today. In an interview with Fox's Sean Hannity, the president says Xi promised him the Chinese aren't sending weapons to Iran.
3: He said that strongly, but at the same time he said, you know, they buy a lot of their oil there and they'd like to keep doing that. He'd like to see Hormuz Strait opened.
2: Chinese defense companies are reportedly planning to sell Iran new anti-aircraft systems, but as you heard the president say there, he believes China agrees the Strait of Hormuz should be open. The CDC is trying to quell the public's concerns about hantavirus. More cases of deadly respiratory illness are being reported in the U.S. Dr. David Fitter, CDC Director of the Division of Global Migration Health, says the risk for illness is low for Americans, adding,
4: our top priority is the health and safety of both the passengers who were on the ship and American community.
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1: 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President Trump has endorsed Burt Jones for governor.
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5: He called the meeting extremely positive. I'm Lisa Lacera, Fox News. President Trump's take after the first round of meetings with China's president.
6: According to the White House, Presidents Trump and Xi discussed economic cooperation, fentanyl, and the Strait of Hormuz, both countries agreeing Iran cannot have a nuclear weapon. In his toast to Xi Jinping at the state dinner, President Trump referred to him as a friend, saying the two countries had
7: one of the most consequential relationships in world history,
6: and inviting the Chinese leader to Washington in September. A Chinese summary of today's meeting had President Xi describing Taiwan as the most important issue in U.S.-China relations. The White House summary didn't mention Taiwan at all.
5: Fox's Jonathan Savage. CIA Director John Ratcliffe traveled to Cuba to meet with high-ranking officials, including Raul Castro's grandson, to talk about intelligence sharing, economic stability, and security issues. And Cuba says it's accepting $100 million in humanitarian aid from the U.S. A Del Rio, Texas woman arrested in connection with a human smuggling operation that led to the deaths of 7 migrants.
8: Federal investigators charged Myra Huerta with harboring illegal migrants. As the investigation continues, and residents of Laredo, Texas, react to the boxcar deaths.
9: Let me be clear. We are demanding justice for these lives lost. It doesn't matter where they came from.
8: Mayor Dr. Victor Trevino says a preliminary medical examiner's report shows the Mexican and Honduran nationals, ages 56 to 14, likely died of heat stroke in the stifling boxcar before it reached the city.
5: Fox's Carmen Roberts. Last year, two smugglers were sentenced to life in prison after 53 migrants died in the back of a tractor trailer in Texas in 2022. Former Oklahoma death row prisoner Richard Glossop, who was nearly executed three times for the 1997 killing of his former boss, is free on bond. America's listening to Fox News.
10: Lots of places can expose you to identity theft, but that's why LifeLock monitors hundreds of millions of data points a second for threats to your identity, which is way more than anyone can do on their own. 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
5: The man in charge of U.S. Border Patrol is leaving his post over allegations of criminal acts.
14: U.S. Border Patrol Chief Michael Banks is resigning. Fox News has learned his departure from the agency is immediate. It comes following reports, including those in the Washington Examiner, that Banks had more than once traveled abroad and engaged the services of sex workers. Those allegations go back more than a decade. Border Patrol, which has more than 20,000 agents, is a component of U.S. Customs and Border Protection. Banks had previously retired in 2023, but rejoined the agency last year. Eben Brown, Fox News.
5: And a guilty plea from a man accused of wounding two drivers after authorities say he shot 70 rounds from an assault-style weapon on a busy street near Boston. Tyler Brown appeared in court in Cambridge via video from a hospital bed. His plea was entered through his attorney. His next court appearance is May 21st. A Japanese car maker loses money for the first time.
15: Honda pulled back on plans for electric vehicles last year. The expenses related to the reversal resulted in the Japanese carmaker losing money for the first time ever. It went public in Japan in 1957. Honda gave up on three electric vehicles it planned to sell in the U.S. It lost about $10 billion. Instead, it will produce more hybrid models. Honda says its gas-powered car business is still profitable. It's also freezing plans for a Canadian project that would have included manufacturing of EVs, batteries, and materials. Ginny Coselda, Fox News.
5: Retail sales growth slowed in April from March as higher gas prices meant less money left over for non-essentials like clothing and furniture. The Commerce Department says retail sales rose 0.5% in April, a slowdown from the revised growth of 1.6% in March. I'm Lisa Lacerra. This is Fox News.
16: Take a pause.
17: Nasty ticks carrying Lyme disease are expected in big numbers this year for much of the U.S. because it was a warm winter. That's got vets warning you have to look out for them on you and on your animals.
18: There are antibiotics that are effective for treating Lyme disease, but I want to put a caveat on there. It's not 100%.
17: Dr. Michael Bailey of the American Veterinary Medical Association says if one of your creatures gets bitten, you have to get to a vet. Watch for
18: fever, loss of appetite, decreased activity and lethargy, all those things that say, something's not going on right with Fluffy.
17: Flea and tick preventatives can help prevent bites, and you can supercharge your pooch against ticks.
18: The best way of trying to nip this in the butt is to, for your dog, is to get them vaccinated beforehand.
17: That vaccine's only available for dogs, not cats, horses, or people. Tick paws. Jill Nato, Fox News.

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3: News. I'm Tom Rigotti. President Trump has been holding talks with Chinese leader Xi Jinping in Beijing. Fox's Peter Ducey has details of the readout of the meeting.
4: Now we know what Xi wants to get out of this big summit with President Trump. We've known that the president came here and his big thing was getting China to open up more for American businesses. Xi's thing, as it turns out, is getting the U.S. to get out of the way if he decides to make a move on Taiwan.
3: The CENTCOM commander testifies at a Senate Armed Services Committee hearing today. Fox's Jennifer Griffin reports.
5: At his first public hearing since the Iran conflict began 7 weeks ago, CENTCOM commander Admiral Brad Cooper pushed back on leaked assessments about Iran's remaining missile stockpiles. Democrats also want to know about depleted U.S. munition stockpiles.
3: The New York Times reports Iran still retains most of its missile stockpile. 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
2: Anthony Fauci, his top advisor, 78-year-old David Morenz, has been charged with conspiracy against the United States. He was a senior advisor to Fauci from 2006 to 2022. He did business from a private email account. Gee, that sounds a little like Hillary, too, remember? And she got away with it. He was the liaison for tips on how to evade records requests. This guy got caught emailing the following as though he's kind of trying to be cagey. There's no worry about the freedom of information. I can either send stuff to Tony on his private email or hand it to him at work or at his house. He's too smart to let colleagues send him stuff that could cause trouble. Unquote. How about this? He said, hey, I learned from our lady over there how to make emails disappear after I'm told that before the search starts. Plus, I deleted most of those earlier emails after sending them to Gmail. I said, you know, we should always communicate on Gmail because my email at NIH is known by freedom of information constantly, and I need to delete anything I don't want to have to see in the New York Times. He's describing how he should start using secret emails to hide something. Oh, my God. Well, sir, Judge, I think we're ready to reveal our verdict. He, of course, oversaw the grant to NIH. Oh, here we go again with the nonprofits, these NGO things. A nonprofit Manhattan-based company called EcoHealth Alliance ended up funneling U.S. taxpayer dollars to the Wuhan Institute of Virology for bat coronavirus research. And he hid the information, he hid the link, and he did it for Fauci so they could communicate in private and not get caught.
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